0: But vegoutmag.com. Have this story that says, you know that you're peak boomer when these modern conveniences genuinely confuse and annoy you. Jesus. Doggone it, boys.
1: Centerfolds just laid in. God damn, that's big. Look at that thing.
0: My heavens.
1: Wow. Tuck that thing back in.
0: Doggone it. They start with QR code menus instead of actual menus.
1: I don't know why it annoys me so much. It just does.
0: That one is one that I haven't been able to get behind. I know that it bothers Ted as well, and I know that it bugs you guys. It's just... I'm indifferent to it. If it's a real menu, I'm good with it because sometimes there's pictures of the food. Sometimes I kind of like to see the presentation that you've got.
1: It's not that big of a deal, and I understand that, but for whatever reason, it drives me freaking nuts.
2: So if you have the selections up there that you can kind of quick jump to,
0: yeah,
2: that's one thing. But I've been in a restaurant before where I'm going through now. I'm going through the mixed drinks. Now I'm at the wine list.
1: Right.
2: Now the wine list keeps going. There's more wine. Now I'm at the bottled beer. Now I'm at the canned beer. Now I'm at the drafts. None of those exist. Then you finally get to the appetizers.
0: Right.
2: So it's just a matter of time. I don't care about all the other crap.
0: Well, then you accidentally skip what you actually want to go for.
1: And you got to scroll.
0: Like,
1: back.
0: I need the entrees. Dessert. Like, doggone it.
1: I don't know why it bugs me so much, but it really does.
0: And I will say that. Like, I don't mind a physical menu. I don't mind the QR menu. But I am going to say, like, if you are going to put your menu on whatever phone app, make sure that it's functional. Make sure that it's good. There's a lot of people that do something where they make a phone app or a menu or whatnot, and it's half-assed.
1: You know, I guess my thing, too, is, and this is just me, and obviously I have an older generation, but if I am out, like bar or restaurant, I don't want to use my phone.
0: Yeah.
1: That just as a general rule, like, I do not want to use my phone. I'm here to have a conversation.
2: Or if they did it like McDonald's app. You get a free fry this time.
1: Cool.
0: Yeah.
2: Like, all right, man, I'm using the app.
0: Right.
2: I'm on the thing.
0: Use the coupon that's on the app.
2: I'll take a free French fry appetizer.
0: Self-checkout machines that assume you're a thief.
1: Well, I think that's probably erring on the side of caution.
0: Well, they said last week they watched somebody at a scan groceries at a self-checkout. The machine kept yelling about unexpected items in the backing area every 30 seconds. He gave up and just found a person.
1: I generally, if it's just me, I go to the person.
0: Hey, sure.
1: I mean, everything for me is such a... I mean, just getting into like a concert now, because everything's on the phone. I have to hand my son my phone and say, hey, do whatever it is they're about to say we got to do.
2: How about a bottle of rice wine, which is what you cook with it?
0: Yeah.
2: It's great.
1: Some people cook
2: with it. I got carded. That's what I found out.
1: They have to.
0: They do.
2: I know. So I get up there and I'm like, I'm not drinking this. She's like, you would be surprised who does. And I was like, really?
1: Cooks.
2: Do you do this with mouthwash too? She's
0: right?
2: Like, no. And I'm like, it's the same percentage of alcohol.
0: They do it with NyQuil.
1: Yeah, they do.
2: Okay.
0: Like, and I get where you're at, Miles. Like, we've reached the part where common sense doesn't get to play a factor
2: anymore. But I was like, do kids do that? She's like, oh, no.
1: But that's the thing. The people that have ID are the people that are prop. You're at the point that you're a bona fide alcoholic.
2: Yes.
1: Right. This is not
2: a 13-year-old kid trying to sneak one over on you.
1: Get me some Bartles and James and some rice wine. That's probably not what they're
2: asking. I'm like, okay. Here's my ID.
0: Damn.
2: I'm old enough. Rice wine, here I come.
1: Yeah, I guess I'll stick with beer.
0: I'm getting loaded tonight.
2: What can I get next? Cooking sherry?
1: Jesus. I worked with a chef who drank a gallon of that a day.
2: Well, sherry is an actual wine.
1: The sherry. Cooking sherry.
0: Yeah.
1: And we did not know he was doing this. We did notice for like 2 weeks just that inventory seemed low. But none of us thought that anyone was drinking.
0: Yeah.
1: It never occurred to us. And me and my buddy Paul, we came in one morning to open the restaurant. Mm. We're the first guys there. And Paul says, man, there's somebody in the kitchen. I'm like, what? He said, there's someone in the kitchen laying on the floor. We walk in. He's wearing a pair of cowboy boots, his tidy whities and a shirt, and it was our chef.
0: Oh.
1: He is face down on the floor with a bottle of cooking sherry, like within arm's reach.
0: He just was there. One did that, or did he have a little bit more before he went in there, do you know?
1: The only thing we saw was a cooking sherry.
0: Gotcha.
1: But we were like, what is going on? But it's weird, like when your boss wakes up off the floor and you're kind of working around and he's acting like, hey, good morning, fellas. Like, oh.
2: Right. Marcella for everyone.
0: The only time I've ever seen sherry being drank is on Frasier.
1: Right.
0: And then I've never heard of anybody ever using sherry ever.
2: I used to cook with.
1: I'd say it's great to cook with.
0: Yeah. Okay.
2: It's great in cream soups.
0: Cream soups.
1: It is a game changer.
2: Yes.
1: There you go. Yeah.
2: Like if you like a good chowder.
0: Yeah.
2: Some people put like a little whiskey in there with the cream or sherry in there.
0: The only time I've ever cooked with wine is making a pasta sauce.
2: That's perfect.
1: Yeah.
2: That's the perfect place.
0: And even then it was like, what, Sutter Home or something like that?
2: Sutter
0: House. I grab crap.
2: Even if you make it like a vodka sauce.
0: Okay.
2: You just do a splash of sherry in there. Sorry, it sounds ridiculous. It's fantastic.
0: Doesn't sound ridiculous.
2: That's a little cream, yeah.
0: All right. Again, these are, you know that you're a peak boomer when these modern conveniences genuinely confuse and annoy you. Apps for things that used to take one phone call.
1: Yep.
0: Say this guy needed to schedule a doctor's appointment. The receptionist told him to download their app. 20 minutes later, he created 3 accounts, forgotten 2 passwords, and was ready to throw the phone away.
1: That is how I feel.
0: Right. You used to have to just call the doctor's office. Hey, I want to make an appointment. You got to download my chart, and then you got to make an account.
1: It's such crap. And I get why they do it. It's a great business model for them, sure. But it doesn't do anything for us.
0: Well, and I can see the merit of us having it because, you know, it's all my chart right now. Let's say what it is. It's all my chart right now.
1: I don't mind having it. I mind it being obligatory for me to move forward.
0: Agreed. You know what? I'll give you that.
1: If I had it on there and I said, look, man, this is the results of my latest blah, I'm fine with that. But yeah. I hate that. Like, I am obliged to use this to get my own information about me.
0: Correct. Right. You know what? It's part of your job to give me the information.
1: I'm calling on my behalf, man. Like, I have a vested interest in my own health.
0: Yeah.
1: That's all.
0: I give you that. And I'll put my foot down with you. It shouldn't be the requirement of me getting a doggone appointment.
1: Yeah. That's it.
0: So, there you go. Subscription services for things that you should own. I fully agree with this.
1: Like what?
0: They bought a new car last year and discovered heated seats require a monthly subscription.
1: Well, they'll turn it off from the dealership kind of thing?
2: Yes.
1: Or from the menu?
2: Weird, different little accessories that we'll get rid of.
0: That's insane to me.
2: What a rear camera. Things that make sense from a safety perspective. Yes.
1: So, like, if I don't pay my... They'll cut off my rear camera.
2: Right. Yes.
0: Jeez. Yes. That is insane to me.
2: Sorry to pay for your windshield wipers.
0: Because here's the thing.
2: It's raining.
0: Right.
2: Lights are off.
0: Here's the thing, though, is that you spend extra money to have those available.
1: But I can't get it off.
2: Right.
0: Right. Like, if they were all...
1: So you still pay extra for the rear camera.
0: You got to.
1: And then it's a subscription fee.
2: It's a rental. Yes. It's a rental.
1: Jesus.
0: That is such trash. Mm-hmm. You know, because like I'm saying, I'm spending extra to have these things available. Mm-hmm. There are certain cars where you can't buy them with seat warmers until you buy the better model. You're telling me that I'm buying the better doggone model and I still got to pay
1: subscribe.
0: I don't care if it's $3.99 a month. I bought the damn car. Give me my seat warmers.
1: Nope.
0: Jesus.
1: Well, subscribe.
0: I don't need my wife crawling up my tail end because you didn't pay the heated seat subscription this month, did you?
1: You should tell her, hey, you didn't pay your climb up my ass subscription, so...
2: Well, the problem is you're going to pay for it all year round. And maybe you only need it for 3 or 4 months.
0: That's so
1: stupid. Well, that's part of it too, right?
2: You can turn it off, yeah.
0: That is so stupid.
1: That is unreal.
0: Doggone it, dude.
2: Well, hopefully that won't catch on.
0: And like, I get it. There's other subscriptions that are just weird. There's some subscriptions that are very handy, like movies and games. I get that. Like, I've had the Xbox subscription for a minute. It's been fun. I need to get rid of it because I haven't used it in a minute. But I get it. Like, I get access to all these different things, which is fantastic.
1: Sure.
0: My car should not be a subscription service. My home should not be a subscription service.
1: And your Xbox doesn't cost like $75,000 new.
0: Right.
1: That's part of it.
0: For the privilege of being able to pay your stupid ass subscription service. Shame on you. You're peak boomer when these modern conveniences genuinely confuse and annoy you. Contactless payments when cash works just fine. Steve, I know that you're a huge advocate for cash.
1: I'm a big advocate on cash because it's a lot faster and I don't run into problems.
0: It was faster.
1: It was faster. Now, you're paying with cash. I'm like, it's money. My God, you think I'm paying with gold doubloons. I'm like, this is U.S. currency, man.
2: Have you tried to walk into McDonald's and order something?
0: No.
2: You can't.
0: No, you got to go up to the doggone screen now.
2: Only go through the drive-thru and talk to a human.
0: Right.
2: Maybe not even a human at the drive-thru. Might be AI with a voice.
0: Right.
2: You give the order, but you still talk to somebody.
0: Right.
2: So if you walk into McDonald's and go, can I put an order? They'll go, use the screen.
1: Right.
2: Use your app. Get away from me.
0: Right.
2: You're like, dude, but I want extra pickles.
0: I do love the shift, the quick little left turn there. Welcome to McDonald's. Are you using our app today? No.
1: What you want?
0: Yeah,
1: right. Oh, all the pretense drops. What you want, big boy?
2: What can I get you?
0: Pull up to the first window. And then I'll leave you with this last modern convenience that genuinely confuses and annoys, let's face it, everybody.
3: Smart home devices that listen constantly.
1: Don't buy them.
0: Right.
1: That
0: you
1: was
0: don't
1: always
0: need
1: my,
0: them.
1: They don't make anything better.
0: No.
1: And then it's just all your third-party information crap. Like, your fridge looks cool, but it's the same temperature as mine.
0: Right.
1: That's all. It doesn't make any sense.
2: Pack me a bowl and bring me a Kool-Aid.
1: Right.
0: Right.
2: It doesn't do that.
1: Right. You can't
2: do that. You gotta get up and do it.
0: Right.
2: So, you know,
0: Even our smartphones are listening too doggone closely, okay?
1: Oh, yeah.
0: The wife and I were watching a bunch of scary movies. We watched the movie Us over the weekend.
1: Which one is that?
0: That's Jordan Peele. That's the second movie of his that he made, the one right after Get Out. The one with the tethered, if you will.
1: The people outside of the windows.
0: Yeah.
1: Yeah, that was a little weird.
0: That was a creepy one.
1: Yeah.
0: The ending, I wanted to get a little bit more clarity on it, so I opened up Chrome on my phone and was like, ending of Us explained? It's like, I didn't even ask you about the movie. I didn't start typing anything and it already knew where I was going. No, we're not doing this crap.
1: We know.

0: you're thinking, Michael.
1: Miles! Michael Jackson's been arrested.
2: You've got to be kidding me. I thought he was dead.
1: I'll tell you all about it at 5:50.
2: Thank you, sir. Headlines are coming up at 5:50. In the meantime, have we made it to drinking time?
3: Somebody out there deserves to be recognized. And the men's room knows just who it is. So to you, we say, bottoms up, sailor. You're the toast of our shot of the day.
2: Drink time it is, and as usual, we head to the drink desk and Steve at Thrill Hill to find out who we're toasting.
4: Yes, indeed. But before we get there, I just want to point out my wife and I were at the bar yesterday briefly, and we heard the entirety of the song.
2: Oh, Mas Tequila?
4: Dude, it has to have been like 25 years. So like, the song started, we're looking at each other like, why does this sound so familiar, man? And they're like, oh, right, it's an entire song. This just reminded me. But anyway, today we are toasting a random baboon at a random zoo videoed by a random person. Because God knows one thing is true on this program, and it'll probably remain that way as long as I'm alive. If you can capture an unexpected animal fart and it comes our way, oh, we're going to toast it. So this is a baboon, and when you look at the video, it's just sitting on a rock. It's not doing anything. It's not being aggressive. If you want me to hit it, you got it, Mike.
1: You know what? I'll take it. I got it.
4: You go ahead and take it. Yeah. And it's just sitting on a rock. We're videotaping it because it's a baboon, and then this happens.
2: What do a baboon ass smells like?
4: Not good, you know? I like how it picked up a little gusto toward the end. It sounded like it's coming. Yep.
5: It knew it was having a man.
4: It fired that one more time.
5: Yeah.
4: You know he's trying to hold this right here. Because he pushes a little more. I am convinced all primates are the same. Like, let's drag this out.
5: Yeah.
4: That's one of those parts that makes your butt itch.
5: Yeah. It's going to itch when it dries.
4: All right. Thank you, baboon. So we pour this booze and we drink this booze because we think it's yummy.
2: Yummy!
4: So over the tongue and down the throat to party in our tummies.
2: Down the hola, bichola! All right, it's going to get tested on the line now for Profile This 206-803-ROCK. Profile This is next.
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2: And Steve with Thrill Hill, please tell everyone how Profile This is played.
4: Oh, I sure can, Miles. It's a simple game where we share with you a real-life news story, something that happened right here on planet Earth. And as you listen to the story, based on the stereotypes you believe to be true of people and the decisions that people make, we'll ask you what it is you think makes the story a story. Now, look, here's the thing. I don't know if you guys knew this, but there's a lot of Seattle sports going on.
2: Yeah.
4: Some football team, then some baseball team.
2: Where did the people go?
4: And then some hockey thing. Even Ted's in Austin pooping out barbecue. So today, you two will be competing against one another.
2: Game on.
4: And you have your choice of one of three categories. Today we offer you Hit Me With Your Best Shot, where you guess the unconventional object that someone used as a weapon. Animalize This, where you guess the animal responsible for causing the problem. And finally today, Seriously, where you guess the petty conflict that led to violence.
2: Let's go analyze this.
4: Police in Florida, they responded to a Daytona Beach neighborhood where locals spotted an unusual animal visitor. The Daytona Beach Police Department said officers responded quickly to the neighborhood where the unexpected visitor was spotted, quote, roaming around. Well, a video shared by the department shows officers attempting to apprehend the critter next to a resident's air conditioning unit. Now, the animal attempts to flee, but it is grabbed by an officer while trying to squeeze through a fence. Now, police speculated the animal was likely someone's escaped pet due to its size. Now, maybe it's someone's pet, maybe it's not. The question is, what is the animal in question? Was it an iguana? Was it an alligator? Was it a monkey? Or was it a pig? So, iguana, alligator, monkey, or pig?
1: Well, the fact that they had to say that it was likely someone's pet means that it's an animal that you might find around there. It's just it was a different size. So that leads me to believe either iguana or gator. I also said
4: Florida, so all four are in play.
1: All four are in play. Because they do have wild monkeys there, don't they?
4: Yes. Yep.
1: Which is still crazy to me.
4: It's Florida.
1: It is. But I think I'm going to stick with gator. I think it's Florida.
2: Gator.
1: I think they found the right size, and I think they believe it to be a gator.
2: Would you reach down and grab an alligator?
1: Depending on the size.
2: Okay.
1: I'm going to be in Florida a couple times.
2: Based on the fact that he so easily reached down and wanted to pull this thing out of the hole, I'm going pig.
1: Going with a pig.
2: Going pig.
1: Trying to squeeze through fence.
2: What did Officers Wrangler there? Was an iguana, alligator, monkey, or pig? We'll find out next.
5: That was a tease.
2: You are listening to The Men's Room.

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1: Yeah. Categories that analyze this on Profile. This week, a Florida police in Daytona Beach responded to an animal roaming around. Once the animal tried to escape and go into a hole or tunnel or wherever the hell it went, the officer grabbed it and yanked it out. Question is, was the animal an iguana, an alligator, a monkey, or a pig?
2: And that is the very question that I posed to you fellas there. And Mike, you came up with a gator. Miles, you went with a pig.
1: I went with a pig.
2: You went with a pig. Mike Hawk.
3: Yes, sir.
2: I'm sorry.
3: Damn it.
2: It was not a gator. Miles, you went with the pig just based on what animal would you willingly be able to grab? Which is good thinking. No, but it is Florida, so they willingly grabbed an iguana.
1: Ooh.
2: Apparently it was
1: that could have been wild then.
2: Well, they just said it was so big. That's part of it's so well fed.
1: Okay.
2: I still wouldn't grab one of those things.
1: Alright. Time for all TV news all the time, and it's time for TV Time of Day.
4: And now, because your pathetic life is confined to countless hours in front of a talking box, the Men's Room presents TV Time with Ted.
1: Oh, look,
2: it's hard to do with the side hand.
3: Yeah, I know.
5: I'm not used to looking at it from the front. Hang on. Steve, sit in that chair over there.
6: Doing something. Put this mask on.
2: Turn it sideways.
3: That got it. I can't be laughing because I'm going into some sad news here, boys.
2: Oh, my bad.
1: Did you watch The Perfect Neighbor on Netflix, too?
3: I did not watch The Perfect Neighbor on Netflix.
1: Jesus Christ.
3: No, I did want to go over a handful of things that we watched. But
1: God.
3: So, hey, you know what, Miles? I'm going to hold off on this. The Perfect Neighbor, you've been talking about it. It bummed you out over the weekend. What is The Perfect Neighbor?
1: It is a story about a mother in Florida who was shot through a door.
2: So it starts great.
3: Yeah.
1: With Stand Your Ground.
2: Is it real?
3: Gotcha.
1: Yes.
2: Okay.
1: 95% of the footage is from Axios body cams.
3: Okay.
2: Okay.
1: So it was real events that went down, and this woman was basically your typical Karen, and she had a hard time with the kids in the neighborhood playing in an adjacent field to her property.
3: Gotcha. Right.
1: And she would go out there and, you know, do things like, I don't know, throw the roller skates at him.
3: Sure.
1: Try to hit him with an umbrella.
3: Trying to get him to stop.
1: Call him the mom. You know, all the good stuff. Yes. And so... At the very end, she calls. Well, I'm not gonna tell you what happened.
3: Okay.
1: But it just, I mean, by the time I needed to take a walk after I got done watching this thing at 11 o'clock at night, I'm like, I need to go outside. I need to walk around the block. I want to kill somebody.
3: No kidding, dude.
1: Yeah.
3: So I would
1: highly recommend you don't watch that. If you want to have a wonderful night, you know, a night with a family, whatever, don't watch it.
3: So I'm gonna have a follow up question for you here in a second, because the wife and I did something similar here. Being that it is October, you know, people aren't watching near as much TV as there are movies these days.
2: Sure.
3: There's a few, you know, spooky TV shows that are out there right now, but right now it's all about the movies. So we've been on a horror movie kick all month long, and one that she's wanted to see that is out in theaters. It is a Stephen King movie. It is called The Long Walk.
2: Yeah.
3: Okay. Knew the general premise before we went in there. What it is it is a dystopian future. There is some great war that has completely economically bankrupt the country. And it's one of those where, you know, Hunger Games style, everybody's really hard up. We don't know what to do, but there is one look of hope, and it is the long walk. And what that is that you can volunteer. Everybody does. One person from each state is picked, and basically you start walking. That's how it is. If you are the winner,
2: good luck, Mississippi.
3: If you are the winner of the long walk, you win untold riches. There's some great payout of it, and you get one wish, whatever it is that you want to do.
2: All right.
3: And that's your motivation. The thing is that there is one winner and 49 people who don't get out of the long
1: walk. Do you stop
3: walk.
1: Or you just keep on walking?
3: You just keep walking. So the thing is that the parameter
2: is... if you stop, you die, right?
3: Correct. You have to maintain a speed of 3 miles an hour. If you slow down below that threshold, you get one warning.
2: You do get a warning.
3: You get a warning. If you can't get up to speed in 10 seconds, you get a second warning. If you can't get another 10 seconds, you get a third warning. No, and after 10 seconds, you get one final warning. And after that, then...
1: So you watch this happen 49 times to people.
3: For the most part,
1: just watching different people get warnings and then getting shot.
3: And the thing is that it's a Stephen King story, but I wasn't smart enough to put together, you know, Stephen King, Misery, Cujo,
2: sure.
3: It. Stephen King also... Shawshank Redemption, Green Mile,
2: mm-hmm.
3: And there was one of those types of movies. And we finished it, and we finished the movie well done. Very, very well done film.
2: Yeah.
3: We left there bummed the F out.
2: You just feel like
1: so you should watch that and then The Perfect Neighbor back to back.
3: That's right.
1: Good God.
3: So that's my question. I know that it depressed you. Was it still well made and worth the watch? It's just going to bum you the F out.
1: All the above. All the above. It's well made. They did a great job. They basically just took the incident as it happened.
3: Gotcha.
1: And play it back for you. And you're just like, God damn it. Like, why are people like that?
3: Why are they like that?
1: Yes.
3: Indeed. Well, you know what? Let's keep the bad news rolling.
1: Cool.
3: Now that we've brought down the room.
1: Sure.
3: Limp Bizkit fans, you probably already know this. If you don't, then I'm sad to say that bassist Sam Rivers, a founding member of Limp Bizkit, he passed away on Saturday. He was only 48 years old. There's no word on his cause of death, but Rivers did leave the band for a few years back in 2015 due to his battle with liver disease. He returned back in 2018 after getting a transplant. The band called him Pure Magic, adding, quote, Sam brought a light and a rhythm that could never be replaced. He was a once-in-a-lifetime kind of human, a true legend of legends. Fred Durst posted a video message saying, quote, it's so tragic that he's not here right now, and I've gone through gallons and gallons of tears since yesterday, and I'm thinking Sam's a legend.
1: Basically, what they said was he went through his hard time, and then once he figured out what was going on, he's like, look, I'm done. I'm going to go to all the doctors. I'm not drinking anymore. I'm going to figure this crap out. Yeah. And it just, all the other stuff just eventually
2: catches up, right?
1: I think I just caught up.
3: Right, it snowballs and you just can't quite pull back.
1: I don't think he got back on anything. I just think that I think the damage was done.
3: Sure. Yeah. I think that there's a lot of people that end up going through that. You know, whatever traumatic event happens that sets their life straight, as it were. But at that point, like you said, the damage is done. You know, the body's taking what it can and it can't bounce back from it.
2: I'm not a Limp Bizkit fan, but I would argue that he was the best member of it.
3: Okay.
2: He just did some cool things on bass. And you're like, all right, I get it.
3: Yeah, little bass camaraderie there.
2: Yeah, I mean, but he did some cool things. It's a shame he had to work with Fred Durst, but I thought that he did some cool things, you know.
3: I get it. So, sad news there for Limp Bizkit fans. Switching gears here.
2: NFL. You have a Limp Bizkit shirt there, Miles. I don't know if you're wearing.
1: No, I don't.
2: Did
3: you wear it on Saturday?
1: Yeah. I did not.
3: Okay, no. Okay, good. No. Good. NFL Red Zone announced something that made a lot of fans angry earlier this year. If I'm not mistaken, I think it was in the summer that they announced it, that they would start showing commercials.
2: Mm-hmm.
3: And everybody freaked out because this is supposed to be commercial-free football, and it's no longer commercial-free. And they said, don't worry about it. It's going to be one 60-second commercial that they're going to just put out there by the side. You're going to continue to watch nonstop action. You just get the commercial there to the side.
2: True.
3: Well, that's changing. It took only until week 7 for the NFL to add more commercials to their Red Zone channel after initially saying there would be only 4 15-second ads added to the 7-hour weekly show. One of the reasons NFL fans were initially concerned with commercials being added to Red Zone, allowing any ads at all to the show opens the door to the channel becoming inundated with commercials, as we know with most things.
2: Yeah.
3: Once that door is opened, you can't close it.
1: I don't get Red Zone. Mm. But if I wanted it, I pay for it.
3: Mm. Exactly.
1: So
2: that's kind of our thing.
1: Hulu, I watched something on Hulu the other night, and I can't remember what it was. The commercials at the beginning of that were about 4 to 5 minutes.
3: Okay.
1: But I pay for Hulu. So don't call here and bitch about commercials, because you're not paying for this crap.
3: Right. Okay?
1: If you pay for it, you can bitch all you want, like I did. Blah, blah, blah, blah, blah. Yeah. Can't believe they're putting me through this crap. It just pays our light bill.
3: That's right.
1: So you just realize you are not paying for this. I get it. It's frustrating. But at the same point in time, you're not giving the money every month. You're not giving us money every month. That's right. What pissed me off.
3: Yeah.
1: It's like, dude, I paid for this.
3: Exactly.
2: That's everyone's point. Like, and it's, we pay for the idea of paying for it is so that you don't have to sit through commercials.
3: Right.
2: That's the whole thing. That was the entire point of it.
3: And it is. And it's on all of our subscriptions. And that's the problem is that, you know, you can buy the base package, which gets you access to all the things that we have.
1: I've got Disney, Hulu, and ESPN Plus.
3: Yep. So you got the base package.
1: The bundle.
3: Right.
1: Which is the base package.
3: Right. So you have to watch commercials still. But then you can upgrade to the premium package, in which case we haven't added commercials yet.
2: Yet. Yeah, I would
3: They're
2: not fall
3: to.
2: For that. They're going
3: yeah.
2: to.
3: They're going
2: I
3: to.
2: I guarantee
1: it. I get, you know, it. I
3: we,
1: get it.
3: We had the premium for Peacock for a while there, and then we switched back to the base, and what do you know? We got doggone ads all over it.
2: Mm-hmm.
3: We pay for Amazon Prime. Had to watch commercials last time when we were watching Texas Chainsaw Massacre.
1: I want to say it's not just at the beginning, too. Sometimes they'll stop at a third of the way through.
3: Oh, they did.
1: And hit you with 3 or 4 minutes, and then they'll go another third, two-thirds.
3: Yeah.
1: Hit it again.
3: It's aggravating.
2: The thing is, I'm old enough where I can sit through a commercial break without melting down. It's all I've ever known. But to Miles' point, if I'm paying for this, because I grew up a broadcast radio and broadcast TV. That was it, right? It's free. We're going to pay our bills with commercials. And you go, like, I get it. So I can sit through a commercial break. But yeah, the minute.
3: And it was usually stuff that you cared about and you wanted
2: to. But imagine going to the movies, all right? Like, you know you're going to sit through trailers. But with the trailers, you don't have to be. You know you got 30 minutes from the time it says it starts until it starts, right? But imagine you're watching a movie. And then in the middle of it.
1: That's what I'm saying.
2: Just put even a ticker on the bottom, like enjoy Coca-Cola. If you would lose your freaking mind.
1: If you go to the movie theater, it's understood that you're going to sit there for 20 minutes and watch commercials.
3: Right.
1: At the beginning.
2: If you choose to.
1: Right. But when the movie starts, it's the movie.
3: All the way through.
1: So So don't stop a movie.
3: Right.
1: If you want to do it in the middle of a television show I'm watching on Peacock,
2: I get it.
3: I'll go back in time with that.
1: Once that movie starts,
2: yeah, leave it alone.
1: You're out.
3: Well, and even with YouTube, I believe, don't quote me on this, but I believe they said, you know, we'll do it here with our podcast from time to time, the mid-roll cues, as they were, where they're going to play commercials in the middle of it. I think they have control as to where those commercials will go from time to time. So I think even that's better because you have a natural break in the show, whatever it is, whatever you're watching on YouTube. Right, a natural break.
1: I don't mind that pause to get up, use the bathroom, get something to drink.
3: Exactly.
1: But with a movie, I want to be able to pause it when I need to pee.
3: I'm with you.
1: Not when you tell me.
3: There is no movie director that is making a movie right now saying, all right, and we'll make sure that this is where we can put the commercials in when it's on Amazon.
1: Yeah.
3: Like, no, it is meant to be watched throughout the entirety of it.
2: I disagree. If they have a love scene, but they keep the clothes on.
3: To me, like, look,
2: if they take the shirt off and there's boobs, it's like, no, have a seat. But I feel like if I have to watch them kids and all this, but I'm not going to see nudity, like, all right, anyone want popcorn?
1: Sure.
3: Right.
1: If I'm watching The Mandalorian because they have it now on ABC, I know there's going to be a commercial break coming up. But if I'm watching it at home on Disney, no.
2: Did they put it on ABC?
1: Yeah. Well, owned by the same company.
2: I'm saying
1: they ever got to that point where they, you know, right, put it on regular television.
3: And it is weird that we kind of have that acceptance. Just if it's on television, if it's on broadcast TV, I don't care about commercials.
2: Because we're not paying to have it.
3: You know, you'll go to a hotel room and you'll sit there and you'll turn on the TV, whatever show, whatever movie that you're watching. You don't mind the commercial interruptions near as much because it's right there.
1: I get it.
2: Sure.
3: Right.
1: Because you're taking a break in the action.
2: And it's in a break.
1: I'm not missing anything.
3: Exactly. That's what we got to worry about there. Let's keep on going with movies here. This is a list here. They gave us, as it is the spooky season, they gave us a list of the 27 best witch movies to run. So I can actually hear. You know what? I've actually got a pair of them. I'll let you guys choose. Do you want the best vampire movies of all time ranked, or do you want the best witch movies of all time?
2: I would say vampire because, I just haven't seen a lot of witch movies, and my wife tried to get the family to watch. Not to Practical Magic, Impractical Magic, I don't know.
3: Practical Magic, number 3 on the list.
2: Okay, listen. I dialed out and started reading my book again. It was about 2 minutes in. My kids made it about 30 minutes before they're like, Mom, we're out. And as she said, am I the only person that likes this movie? And I told her, yes.
3: Yep.
1: I know one of them.
3: What do you got?
1: Which movie? Any Which Way But Loose, Clint Eastwood.
3: No, sir, that's not on the list.
1: Damn it.
3: That's not on the list.
1: Damn it.
3: The thing is that I'll nerf this list because they gave me the top 15 here for my prep sheet here. But the thing is that it's not just scary witch movies.
2: Right, that's
3: it. That covers
1: could it be
3: everything.
1: Sabrina, the teenage witch, or whatever.
3: It she would fall into this, but it's not. It's not on here.
1: TV show.
3: So number 15, they put The Conjuring, which I find to be one of the best
2: as
3: horror
2: a
3: movies.
2: Witch movie.
3: Yeah, because there's witch stuff associated with
2: right.
3: it.
2: I would
3: guess.
2: Not call it that, but okay.
3: Right, to me, it was more demonic. It wasn't witches, but all right, it is what it is. Hereditary comes in at number 14, which again, that's more cultish demon,
2: right?
3: Witch style stuff, I guess. Which those are. To me, I think the spookiest movies that they've got on this list all the way.
2: Because they're
3: not
2: really about witches.
3: Number 13, Snow White and the Seven Dwarfs.
2: Come on.
1: Because of the evil, whatever.
3: Yeah,
2: witch.
3: The
2: evil witch.
3: She's a witch.
1: Well, I mean, but they never really
2: the
1: call
2: evil,
1: her. Like when she's in the mirror, they never really call her a witch.
3: No.
2: We
3: but
2: can't
3: she
2: call
3: is,
2: her
3: though.
2: A witch to her face.
3: When she's old, they call her a witch.
1: Do they? Well, we do that with everybody.
2: Old ass
1: old witch.
2: Shut up.
3: Rosemary's Baby. Anybody actually see Rosemary's Baby?
2: I still get to see it. Actually, I'm pretty sure I worked with her a while ago. But
3: that's the devil, though, isn't it?
2: Yeah, that's straight up the devil.
3: It's not a witch.
2: It is not a witch.
1: It's an angel.
2: Technically, it's an angel.
3: Or is that how you make witches? Are witches just the concubines of the devil?
1: See, if they did the top angel movies, top 10 should be about the devil.
3: Mm. Yeah, there you go.
1: Because it's interesting.
3: Sleeping Beauty shows up on the list.
2: Come on. I mean, but
3: okay, Maleficent was a witch.
2: Okay, but that's Maleficent. It's even called Maleficent. When you think of like Snow White, like, are you thinking that's a witch movie?
3: Yeah.
2: No.
3: Right.
1: How about Wizard of Oz?
3: Wizard of Oz, number 1 on the list.
1: Oh, is it? Oh,
3: yeah. Well done.
1: The Witches of Eastwick.
3: Number 2 on the list.
1: All right.
3: Well done.
1: Fire.
2: Hocus Pocus.
3: Number 6 on the list. Well done.
2: Yeah. Wicked.
3: I mean, should count.
2: Yeah.
3: But it doesn't. No. It's not on the list here. No. Number 10. It was kind of a it was the first of a brand new style of horror movie based out of
2: Blair
3: Maryland.
2: Witch.
3: Blair Witch Project.
1: There was no witch in that.
3: There was. It was the Blair Witch.
1: So the
2: you
1: Blair Witch,
2: see
1: the
2: her,
1: Blair Witch was the person that was chasing all the kids.
3: Correct.
1: The
3: she was the one that was basically haunting the woods.
1: Okay,
3: she
1: gotcha,
3: had cast dark
1: gotcha.
3: Spells over it that all this.
1: Do you
3: bad
1: realize
3: stuff
1: people
3: happened.
1: Still go to that spot?
2: And, yeah.
3: It doesn't shock me in the least. People are still screwing in cemeteries.
1: So at Burgettstown,
2: Maryland.
1: I believe Maryland, near the Antietam site, near Chambersburg, Maryland.
3: Okay.
1: They set up like 2 or 3 pop-ups every year. Probably do the same thing out at
2: in
1: Forks.
2: I guarantee Burkittsville is the Forks.
1: So
2: of
1: they, you know, wherever the local theater is, maybe in Hagerstown or somewhere down there, they show the movie probably 3 times a week, and
3: nice.
1: Then the bus will take the tour afterward through. So it's like the entire experience.
3: Yeah.
1: You watch the movie.
2: Without dying.
1: Then you go there.
3: Right. You go to the house. You have to stand against the wall.
1: And you freak out. And then they show you where they filmed a lot of it.
3: Nice. The Witch is on at number 920 from 2015. That's got my girl Anya Taylor-Joy in it.
2: Mm, the halibut.
3: Yeah. Into the Woods shows up on number 8. Harry Potter and the Sorcerer's Stone, which has plenty of witches and wizards. Hocus Pocus is number 6. Like I said, Bell, Book, and Candle from 1958 at number 5 on the
2: Never
3: list.
2: Never heard of it.
3: Right. New one, Weapons. So I wanted to see that one. It's from the same maker of Barbarian. Yeah, with all the kids out there. I didn't like Barbarian, but I heard the people that didn't like that one liked this one.
2: Okay.
3: And it's coming to HBO here soon. I know that. Practical Magic at number 3, Witches of Eastwick number 2, and then Wizard of Oz at number 1.
1: Thank you, Mike. We appreciate it. 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
1: All right, here we go. Shooting at a Florida McDonald's explained by the sheriff as just a McMess. Meanwhile, police bust a man with thousands of Legos. Why without heads is anyone's guess. Ohio duo was busted after stealing 300 pounds worth of meat. A security guard at a train station in Turkey was very quick on his feet. And a man is told he can't smoke weed in his own home. It is time for your headlines.
0: Now, it's time to hit the head. Lines. Here's Mike Hawk.
2: Right, Tom, so we're going to Kansas, where Michael Jackson has found himself in some trouble. Locals had an encounter with a man by that name. Spoiler alert, it's not actually Michael Jackson, the one that you're thinking of. But he pulled his truck onto their property and humbly asked for some gas to put into his tank. Now, this might... They might have just obliged his request, but it came with an interesting ask. Don't call the police.
3: Why would you bring that up?
2: I don't know.
3: Unless you want someone to call the police, don't say that.
2: Right. That was my first thought when I read it.
3: Can I bump 25 cents to me? By the way, don't call the police.
1: Where was this again?
2: Kansas.
1: Oh, okay. Not the same Michael Jackson I know.
2: Okay.
1: I'll tell you later.
2: All right. This set off a red flag, as it should have. A man who had no reason to call the police, asked you not to, call the police. The kindly folks made a quick call to authorities to see if everything was on the up and up. Spoiler alert, it wasn't. They arrived and quickly identified the truck as one that had been reported stolen recently. In spite of the switched out license plates. It was an old ass red truck. Like, this thing is just, you don't steal this one. You steal the car that everybody has seen everywhere.
1: See, I only think you steal cars in a big city. Like, you can't steal cars in rural America.
2: No.
3: Especially a red one.
1: Yes.
3: But, like, that's my red.
1: This is everybody knows in a small town, you know everybody's car, what they drive, where they live.
2: Yes.
1: Blah, blah, blah, blah, blah. You don't do that in small town America.
2: This was like an 80s, 90s truck.
1: You do that in Seattle.
2: Right.
1: You do that in Tacoma. You don't do that in frickin', you know, Issaquah.
3: By the way, can anyone think of a statement that you finish with the words and don't call the police? Well, I'm just going through my head like, oh, man.
2: When do you ever ask people?
3: You have a beautiful baby. Don't call the police.
2: Right.
3: I mean, as soon as you say that, like, I'm going to call, I just can't think of a statement.
2: Right. Unless people say, do you want me to call the police?
3: Then you can say, don't call the police.
2: Right.
3: Sir,
2: you're right, though. There's no other prompt.
3: Excuse me, sir. You dropped your wallet. Don't call the police. I mean, what can I say that and think that they're not going to call the police?
2: Right.
3: Excuse me, sir. Do you know what time it is? It is 5:48. First, don't call the police.
2: Jeez, whiz. Another news to D.C. where a local woman can breathe easy again. The 76-year-old woman had grown tired of her 73-year-old neighbor who lived in the adjoining home to hers as she complained about him smoking weed inside of his own home so much.
3: Old witch. Remember we were talking about that.
2: Oh, that's right. That the smell was constantly offending her

0: space. After she could take no more, she said that she was vomiting because of the smell of it at this point. It smelled like feces, which that's not weed. Sorry.
1: Smoking turds.
0: It stinks. I've had neighbors that smoke too damn much. It doesn't smell like poop. Let's see here. After she could take no more, she took the man to court, suing him not for money, but to get him to stop smoking in his home, which I appreciate. She's not trying to just gut a bunch of money out of him. Just stop smoking weed. After a five-year battle of representing herself, she won both the initial case and the appeal that her neighbor filed. His argument was that he was smoking for various health issues and only for 5 minutes a day, but the appeals court doubted his claim of how often he was smoking, which, if she's complaining that hard, you're smoking more than 5 minutes a day.
1: I love it his comment to the judge. I'm not Snoop Dogg.
0: Right. I'm not Snoop Dogg, man.
1: I'm not Snoop Dogg.
0: Now he's no longer able to smoke within 25 feet of his neighbor, including on his own property.
1: Doesn't he have like an... Well, I guess he has an exhaust fan and still blows it out.
2: Blows it out,
0: exactly.
2: Right.
0: Exactly. Yeah. Which, I think, honestly, if he was just a quick puff here and there, just, you know, because he's talking about, I have chronic hepatitis, I think is what he said, which I didn't know that that was a chronic illness.
2: I think if you have hepatitis, that's just kind of what it is.
0: You got hepatitis, right. So he, you know, obviously joint issues getting up there in the mid-70s.
2: No,
0: so
2: pun intended.
0: Like, right. So I understood where his claim was at. Like, he's on the older side. He's got health issues. Yeah, that's exactly what I thought of when I heard that he was smoking weed. Don't lie to me and say that it's only for 5 minutes at a time.
2: That just sucks for him, though.
0: It does. I agree with that.
2: Yeah. That brother's just trying to get stoned in his own house, man.
0: Right. Come on, man. Leave me alone.
2: That's the best place to get stoned.
0: We go to India, where one man's pride went a little too far. His friends and family had heard the... You remember this one, Steve?
2: Oh, yeah.
0: His friends and family had heard the news that he had suddenly passed away at the age of 74. Reasonably shocked, they scrambled to make it to his funeral procession, and one by one, they filed in to be a part of his last hurrah before venturing into the next life. But they got the shock of a lifetime when the dearly departed suddenly sprang up and jumped out of his casket. Ta-da! Turns out, other than his age in general, he's nowhere near close to death. He just wanted to see who would turn up at his funeral when he did eventually pass. Those in attendance were less than pleased with his actions, but he organized a happy meal.
1: You should do that on your birthday. That way it's a really surprise birthday party for everybody else.
0: Ta-da!
1: Just jump up and go, ah, let's party!
0: Right. And I get where he's at. Because I thought about that, too. Like, who would show up at my funeral? However...
2: You'll never know.
0: If I show up to somebody's funeral and they jump out of the casket, I feel like I don't have to go to the next one.
2: No. Absolutely not.
0: Like, I gave you the best gift. I showed that I would go to your funeral.
2: And this is like, come on, man.
0: Peace out.
2: It's like knowing who shows up at your funeral is just something you're never destined to know.
0: Right.
2: And that's okay.
0: Now I don't believe it. But just in case those stories...
2: I don't know how many licks it takes to get to the center of a Tootsie Pop. I don't know who's going to show up at my funeral. I can live with both of these things.
0: It's three.
3: Thankfully, there's good news.
0: We go to Turkey, where stupidity was accounted for. Surveillance footage at a train station caught the moment that a security guard saved a woman from disaster. She was walking around the crowded station, not fully paying attention, when she began to walk off the pedestrian platform right as the train was coasting by her. This is stupid. Because it's like she was walking into the tracks.
1: Right.
0: Don't stand there. That's one thing you got to do at a train station.
2: One thing.
0: Don't walk there. Luckily, the security guard noticed the horror scene that was about to unfold, and he ripped her back onto the platform out of harm's way. The train conductor and the woman both commended and thanked the guard for saving her and shared the footage as a reminder to folks to use posted pedestrian crossings.
2: You're at a train station.
0: Right.
2: You will never win.
1: Just pay attention.
0: Dumbasses.
1: Yeah. She's not long for this world.
0: No, she's not. As far as your weather tonight, you got a few clouds and a low of 44. Tomorrow, they're expecting partly cloudy and a high of 62. That's it for headlines with that. Mike Hawkins out.
1: Thank you, sir. We appreciate it. We'll see you next time. We're going to sit and spin tomorrow with some of the worst rock songs ever.
2: Awesome.
1: Lovely Jolene is coming up next.
2: Yes, indeed. It's all true. But in the meantime, well, we be all about this bitch. So until tomorrow, please do what you do best. And for Aletha's sake, stay beautiful.
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What a weekend, so pumped about that Hawks win yesterday. Joshua Homme of Queens of the Stone Age walked a fashion show. Tom Morello of Rage Against the Machine fame just knocked it out of the ballpark with his Power to the People Fest in Maryland.

0: 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What if it could play uninterrupted from room to room on Sonos? What if you start with two Sonos speakers just to see how it feels? What if you really like how it feels and you become a Sonos person who can't stop saying to their friends, "What if you start with two Sonos speakers just to see how it feels?" Because it's not magic, but it's not not magic.
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6: 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Other big, big things from the weekend. Of course, Thursday night, Metallica kicked off their residency at Sphere Las Vegas for Life Burns Faster. I was messaging Castle. I said it on Friday. I was like, look, this is how jealous I am of you. If we still shared an office, I would go sit in your seat right now and rip my best fart. Yeah. It's the least I can do. It's The Rock.

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0: kind of crazy.
1: But you know what? 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
0: I think you'd try this one. Did a salt cave session. You literally sit in a room covered in salt and breathe. I thought it was a scam. I came out feeling like a brand new person.
1: Okay. Sign me up for that one, too.
0: I think I'm out on that one. She said no to that. She won't say no to anything.
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Wrapped in acoustic holiday, Saturday, December 5th, the Sesso Show Wear Center in Kent. We're joined by Jacob and Zeno of Sublime, Ice Nine Kills, Zach and Dario of BLS, The Warning, Aaron Jones is part of it, and back to Everlast right now. Somebody is going, wait, so that's the lead singer of House of Pain? Yes! Do we want to make any predictions that it's going to be Miles Montgomery at Unwrapped going to Everlast? Like, hey, you think you could do some House of Pain for us? Full details regarding Unwrapped and getting your tickets, KISW.com. 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
3: 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Coming up in about 30 minutes. How we doing? How you feeling? Are you frustrated? Do we need to do a primal scream? Or do we need to work on opening our clown chakra? I read that. I thought it was so good. You're too serious. Open your clown chakra. Sum 41.

soothing, haunting, all the things it should be. It's The Rock of Seattle, 99.9 KISW, our evening 12-pack coming up in 20. Now it's Joni on The Rock.

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It's the Rock of Seattle, 99.9 KISW. I want to know, how many days into October does it start to get really annoying for Billy Joe Armstrong of Green Day? Like, I get it. September has ended. All right, I got it. I got the memo. 12 songs in a row. It's our evening 12-pack with the latest from Evanescence. Tell me when you've had enough.

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A real beautiful moment for Tom Morello's Power to the People Fest over the weekend. Serj Tankian covering lead vocals for Audioslave's Like a Stone in tribute to Chris. 12 songs in a row. It's our evening 12-pack.

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2: 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And we're the Office Ladies. We're still talking about all the hilarious behind-the-scenes details from The Office with icons from the show like Rainn Wilson, Greg Daniels, Melora Hardin, and so many more.
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3: Come on, let's do it. 206-803-ROCK or text me 206-803-ROCK. But if you're really playing along, you got to set down that phone so we can fire up the internet. 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Now, if we're going to stop off somewhere for food, don't forget, it's 90-something. 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

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Hats off to Tom Morello. He pulled off a pretty massive feat with his Power to the People Fest over the weekend in Maryland. 90-something continues with Days of the New. 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
4: 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This day in 1991, GNR's Use Your Illusion 2 debuted at number one on the Billboard charts. What was in the second position? Well, Use Your Illusion 1. 90-something continues. 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

0: What you got there, that's a good to eat. Mm-hmm. You like to eat in there? French fried potatoes. 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

90-something, it's The Rock of Seattle, 99.9 KISW, the era of the hacky sack. I mean, whether you were at Lollapalooza or even Ozfest, there was the damn hacky sack, and a band that I always, connect with the hacky sack, the Spin Doctors. It was this day in 92 that they released their first song, Little Miss Can't Be Wrong. Metallica, The Unforgiven 2. Hey, did this see any action at Sphere Castle? The residency is underway. 90-something, it's The Rock.

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23: 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Also, The Offspring, I leave you with PM5K. My name is Jolene. Thank you for the hangs. Be excellent to each other. Look out for one another. And I'll check back in with you tomorrow night following the men's room. It's The Rock. Good eve.

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We try to make sense of the world, one question at a time. No question too big, no question too small. We will even answer your questions if you send them in. Stuff like, what happens when a cemetery goes out of business? What should we do about teens using

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Sonos lets you listen seamlessly from room to room. Same great sound, expertly tuned, astonishingly clear. It's not magic, but it's not not magic.

0: In case you had a wretched case of cotton mouth during the last men's room performance, here's what you missed.
1: There's an article by a urologist that details five ways to ensure that you have a healthy penis.
2: Oh, okay, tell us.
1: Basically, they said to focus on blood flow.
3: Every morning, curls.
1: That you partake in activities that get your blood pumping, get a good supply of this stuff is crucial when it comes to sexual health. Hygiene. No.
2: Wash that bad boy.
1: Yeah, basically, good hygiene down there is a pivotal step to ensure that you've got a healthy penis.
3: Also, if you plan on sharing it with anyone.
1: Yeah, penis pride.
3: Oh, it's got a lot of pride. I got a rainbow flag tattooed on it.
1: Basically, he said, I remind my clients that an average erect penis is 5 inches long and that a healthy penis is capable of great sex, they come in all shapes and sizes.
3: That means he's not well hung.
1: Don't worry. Yeah, that's right. Hey,
3: no, it's fine.
1: He made me feel great,
3: yeah.
1: Okay? Urine check. I recommend taking a glance at the color of your urine on a regular basis.
3: Does anyone not?
1: Right.
3: You know what I mean? I'm peeing. I'm looking at it anyway.
1: Right.
3: And you always make kind of an assessment like, okay, I seem perfectly
1: right.
3: Hydrated.
1: There's kind of a, you know, put the shades on a little half circle, if you will. There's
3: right.
1: Kind of a shade threshold where as long as we're within these shades, you're good to go. Once
3: cool.
1: It passes here, now I'm concerned, maybe not going to seek medical attention just yet, seeing if it persists. If it's over here, I'm going to the doctor now.
3: Absolutely.
2: As a kid, we called our parents by their first names.
3: Ooh.
2: Still do today, and I'm 56.
3: My kid, the only time my That's kids weird. Have done it is... So
2: if
3: there's
2: they
3: two
2: want
3: things
2: to get
3: that
2: your
3: happen.
2: Attention.
3: They have to get my attention because I'm not hearing them or I'm not paying attention, but we were at a Sounders game. It was a couple of years ago, and I'm talking to some people that recognize me. It's all good. And I guess my son had been yelling dad like 15 times in a row, and I can't explain it. He says, Steve. And instantly, my head snaps. Like, suddenly I heard him, and he put his hands up, right? And he goes, you weren't hearing me. I said, dude, I get it. Now, with my wife, okay? Because it's just a no-no. My wife, she will say Steve, and apparently I'm not hearing her. And she will say Thrill, and my head snaps around. I'm like, because you don't
2: That's
3: call
2: weird.
3: Me that, right?
2: Mm-hmm.
3: But she goes,
2: no.
3: She goes, I have said Steve 47 times in a row. You did not turn your head. She said, I can whisper Thrill. And she's like, your head snaps around so quick.
1: If it comes out, to tune it out.
3: But it's weird.
2: Well, it's easy.
3: I can tune her out because she's my wife, and she does it to me. And you know when the other one's tuning you out. It's just like, it's fine. You're allowing me to vent.
2: Yeah.
3: You're not.
2: Dad.
3: Steve.
2: Dad. What?
3: Yeah. Suddenly,
2: like I was thinking my thought for a second. Give me a second. The first time I paid taxes was 1982. I was 12 years old. I had a job. So, you know, when I look at that now, I'm like, I cannot imagine my then 12-year-old daughters having a job.
3: Oh, my God, no.
2: But for me, it was actually great. I met a lot of adults. Like, you know what I ended up doing? I ended up selling Cokes at college football games.
3: Mm.
2: Now, where you made money, you sold 20 Cokes. You made $2 a tray from selling, all right? But what I learned was, as a 12-year-old, is the students really want those Cokes to mix with their liquor.
3: Yeah, all right? Absolutely.
2: What I learned was, as a 12-year-old kid, every girl in college thought I was the cutest little...

0: thing they'd ever seen. All the sorority girls,
1: because of the feathered hair,
0: would come up. And, well, I was 12. Yeah. Would come up and hug me, like, "Look at him, he's so cute." And I was like, and then the guys, they would give me shots.
1: Mm-hmm.
0: You know, like, "Here, kid, take a swig off this." Ah! And I was like, "You know what, man? This job is awesome.
2: I want to go to college.
0: I want to go to this. Yeah. Is going to make me study. Seriously, I'm going to study. I'm going to go to college one day."
1: They would call you down the stairs, holding the refrigerator.
0: Holding the empty jug.
1: Right, and it's like me and my brother, and same thing. They're like, "Well, who finished the milk?" And my brother and I were like, "Why did you buy it if you don't want
0: cereal?"
1: Us to consume it?
0: I did. Right.
1: Right. Like, what do you want us to do with the milk when it's in the fridge? Because you keep buying it, you do know we're going to drink it, right?
0: Yeah.
1: And it has a shelf life. It's not like we can just leave it in there for a year and a half. Like, you bought the milk, you also bought a cereal. So what we did, you see, is put the milk in a bowl of cereal. And even though to me that is very self-explanatory, it doesn't work with parents.
0: Sure.
1: You couldn't finish them. And then you try to leave a little bit of milk, and then they're equally mad. They call you right back down the stairs. "Who left this little last bit of milk?" And you're like, "Look, man,
0: you can't win. There's a fine very fine line between, did you screw up or did you do the right thing?"
3: Here's the thing. I was about to say, like, that we became known for the kids that left one left. Because same thing, we would get that, "My God, I bought this milk 2 days ago. I didn't get to have any
0: Who
3: of
0: all
3: it.
0: Drank
3: it's
0: this?
3: Gone."
0: You
3: right.
0: Did. Look, your entire family did, Dad.
1: We all
3: exactly.
1: Did.
3: There's Everybody five of us did. In here. Yeah,
0: guess
3: the milk's
0: what?
3: Gone.
0: It was either that or orange juice.
3: So then we start leaving one because same thing. We don't want to be the one that officially finished it. "Why'd you guys leave one damn cookie in here?" Like, okay, we didn't want
1: to finish it. Tell us not to finish it. So I almost wanted to say, and we knew better than to F with my dad. But my brother and I were just like, "Why doesn't he get a Sharpie? And every time they buy the milk,
0: draw a line on it.
1: Draw a line where it, because we don't know how to play this game."
4: Short City Shelly sits and Shy City Shirley sits while sipping City Schlitz and petting Fat Chuck Futtbuck.
0: 3 cents fast.
4: Short City Shelly sits and Shy City Shirley sits while sipping City Schlitz and petting Fat Chuck Futtbuck.
0: One.
4: Short City Shelly sits and Shy City Shirley sits while sipping City Schlitz and petting Fat Chuck Futtbuck.
0: Two.
4: Short City Shelly sits and Shy City Shirley sits while sipping
3: I knew it.
4: Short City Shelly sits and Shy City Shirley sits while sipping City Jesus.
3: I need that back.
4: Jesus Christ. Come on.
3: I know.
5: That was
3: unbelievable.
0: Guys, my mom let me skip non-core subject in school. Art, PE, home ec. She said, it didn't matter. Just go to the core subjects that you have to go to.
1: Yeah, I mean, look, if you're going to miss some classes, miss those.
4: See, I
1: would not be happy to hear that. But, I won't say certain classes, though. You know, one of the kids, like, "Man, I'm just struggling in this class." And I look at the subject, and I'm like, "Don't worry about it. Do what you can to pass the class, but I promise you it's irrelevant."
3: See, I had parents where if you ever told them that you were sick, it was, "You know what? Finish getting ready for school and head on in there. If you still feel sick, then I'll come and get you."
1: Oh, yeah. Yep.
3: Just kept on pushing us out the doggone door.
1: Oh, yeah. I couldn't miss school. I mean, I would just skip school, but my parents were never cool to have me stay home.
0: Seventh birthday, Dad got me a shotgun. Here's more. They keep coming. My dad likes to say often, "You can do anything you want as long as you don't get caught and I don't find out."
3: I know.
1: I have definitely said that to the kids.
0: Nope.
1: And my father said it a different way. He said, "Look, be good or be slick, and right now you're neither."
3: Oh, okay. You know what? I respect that.
1: Yeah, and I basically pass that down to the kids. Like, look, my thing is, like, I know you're going to do stuff. You guys are at the age where you're going to do stuff, and most of what you're going to do, I already know. But if you don't get caught and I don't find out about it, then it's all good.
0: And the other one, my parents, I told Steve this the other day. If I wanted to, let's just say that they were going out for dinner on a Friday night with a friend group or whoever, another couple, all right? I would say, "Hey, can I go spend the night at Brian's house? Would that be okay?" And they go, "No." And I'd say, "Well, you guys are going to be gone all night. Why not?" "Because we said so."
3: "No."
0: "Well, hold on. I just need an explanation. Do you just want someone to be at home in case something happens? Do you want him to be at home in case you need to call me? You know Brian's family's phone number. They call. We talk to each other 3 times a day on the phone. You know his mom. You know his dad. Could you just explain to me why? Because once I know why, logically, my brain will work. That makes sense. Maybe me and Brian can do a sleepover then tomorrow night."
1: Yeah.
0: Or

0: whatever the deal is. But the answer was always like, because we said so, and what we say goes. Mm-hmm. And I promised myself, even at that young age, I said, I swear to God, and I had no plans on being a parent.
1: Yeah, right,
0: I said,
1: right.
0: If I ever get married, if I ever have kids, if they ever ask me for something, and I don't want them to do it, I will tell them exactly why I think it's not a good idea. Mm-hmm. I will not just leave them hanging with because I said so.
2: And now, the Men's Room legacy continues. Unfortunately, what you're about to hear is real. The members of this radio program are simply not that bright, or what some people would call educated. They are merely stupid. They're not trying to offend anyone on purpose. And all have played doctors on TV. You have been warned and are cordially invited to join the party. This

0: the trippers, the grasshoppers, the hip ones, all gathered in secrecy and flying high as a kite.
1: This is the men's room with Miles and Thrill. You know what they say, shake your radio more than three times, and you're playing with it. You're listening to the men's room.
2: And away we go. Welcome to the 20th anniversary season, episode number 4,412. Along with Steve the Thrill Hill, the Ted Smith, and my cock.
3: Montgomery!
2: And you are the men's room. On tap today, your guess is as good as mine. Categories, the most obese states in America. We will play Profile This, plus headlines, a men's room shot of the day, fun with listener emails, and everyone's favorite, TV Time with Ted.
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2: All right, here we go. A shooting at a Florida McDonald's explained by the sheriff as just a McMess.
5: That got it.
2: Meanwhile, police bust a man with thousands of Legos. Why without heads is anyone's guess. Ohio duo busted after stealing 300 pounds worth of meat. A security guard at a train station in Turkey was very quick on his feet. And a man is told he can't smoke weed in his home anymore. By a judge. That is all coming on today's very special episode of The Men's Room.
1: And now, here's the question.
6: Hola, bitches. Good day to you and yours. All right, maybe you heard, maybe you did not hear, but three thieves in France, they managed to steal 9 quote-unquote priceless pieces of antique jewelry that once belonged to both Napoleon and other French royalty. Now, they pulled this off in broad daylight, and they escaped on scooters. Now, keep in mind, a few weeks ago, $70,000 worth of gold was stolen from the Museum of Natural History in Paris. So, gold and jewels, it is the Paris way, right? Highfalutin stuff. Meanwhile, here in the U.S., we steal stuff just because. Let's go to New York. Now, three men, they did not steal gold or jewels. No, they stole 200 stuffed animals. That's right. They broke into an amusement park and stole 200 stuffed animals. Not gold or jewels. Cool. Now, in California, a man, he was arrested for stealing hundreds of thousands of dollars worth of Legos, which adds up to, I don't know, 2 or 3 Lego sets. Meanwhile, in Ohio, 2 men were arrested for stealing 300 pounds of meat, pies, and bread. And in this country, we will gladly steal your car unless we discover that your baby's in the backseat. In that case, we do a U-turn and return your vehicle. That was the case in Florida just last week when a man stole an idling car at a gas station, realized an infant was in the back, and brought the car back. In spite of that, he was still charged with grand theft auto and kidnapping anyway. Good times. But today we're talking about stealing stuff. Who knows? Maybe you have stole some crown jewels. Maybe you've stolen $70,000 worth of gold. Or more likely, you've stolen something stupid like a stuffed animal. But that's what we're going to talk about today. Theft happens, and a lot of times we're the reason why it happens. So today we want to know, what did you maybe borrow without permission?
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1: Home, Charles, away we go. Welcome to the 20th anniversary season, episode number 4,412. What a large and in charge program we have for you today. Guaranteed future repeat. Coming up at 4:30, the exciting return of Your Guess Is As Good As Mine. Our categories today. We have the most obese states in America.
2: The SEC, yes.
1: Well, I mean, that's not a bad way of looking at it. I would like to
2: they
1: look at it
2: usually
1: as
2: usually do 7 out of 10, I feel like.
1: As the Waffle House, hurricane, natural
2: SEC.
1: Disaster
2: yeah.
1: kind of monitor. Have you ever heard of that, Mike?
3: Which one?
1: So
2: Waffle
1: if,
2: House?
1: If a Waffle House is closed, that means the S is really about to hit the fan where you live.
3: Sure.
1: Because they're open 24 hours a day, no
2: do
1: matter
2: not
1: what.
2: Care.
1: They fight through it all.
3: Right.
1: If they close a location down, that means the S is really going to hit the fan.
2: Mm-hmm.
1: It's the same states.
2: Yeah. It just depends how you look at it, but same states. I have no doubt
1: and
2: about it.
1: I get why you could be fat living in an area that had a Waffle House. I was in one 3 weeks ago. Absolutely fantastic. My total bill, $13.
3: What
1: a tip.
2: The thing is, why doesn't Waffle House open in places that could use good food?
1: Like places where
2: the Waffle House is, you could eat anywhere and get a really good meal, right?
1: Well,
2: and that's
1: where
2: Waffle House opens.
1: They're open 24 hours. So if you have a 24-hour affordable diner where you can go in at any time and get breakfast or lunch or dinner, my money says you're going to do pretty well as far as your business operation is concerned.
3: Are they still 24 hours? I know that the pandemic nixed a lot of those.
2: I thought they were 24-hour. I think maybe during COVID. They weren't, but I think now we're Waffle House, man.
3: Yeah, right.
2: Nothing.
3: Yeah. We're back.
2: Godzilla can go stomping through your town. If there's a Waffle House in Tokyo, they're like, no, we know what's going on. What we're saying is we're still open.
1: So basically what they did was, believe it or not, as it stands, around 2 in 5 American adults are obese, defined as having a body mass index of 30 or above, according to the Centers for Disease Control.
2: Do you know your body mass index?
1: I think I am technically obese at this point.
2: Like, I don't know. I know I'm not obese, but I have no idea what my BMI is.
3: I've been obese for a long, long time.
2: Do you have any idea what your BMI is?

0: No.
1: Do you know your blood type?
0: Oh, B positive.
1: You're telling me to be positive, or that's your blood type?
0: That's how I remember what my blood type
2: is. Hold on.
1: Really?
0: Yeah.
1: I think I did. I think I'm O. Is that the universal donor? O negative?
0: So. Yeah, something like that.
2: Okay. Mike, how tall are you?
0: How tall am I? Yep. I am 5'10", 5'11", on a good day.
2: 5'10".
1: So 5'10".
2: How much do you weigh?
0: I just weighed myself 228.
2: 228.
1: Oh.
2: Are you ready? I'm calculating your BMI.
0: Oh, boy. This is going to hurt. I'm obese. I know it. Am I at risk?
2: Where is it?
1: How is it not done? You put it in
2: your BMI is 32.7. You are, in fact, obese.
0: Yeah, I knew it.
1: Okay. All right, where are you at?
0: You're a disgusting individual.
1: You are disgusting.
0: I am. I'm a
2: 6 foot nothing.
0: I'm a poster child for the United States of A.
2: This morning I got on the scale. I was 208 pounds. Thank you, not smoking, for screwing that up.
0: Oh, were you
2: 28. I'm overweight.
0: Oh, you're not overweight.
2: I'm just fat.
0: All right.
1: But you're not obese.
2: I am not obese. I am overweight.
0: And then where are you at, Steve? You are...
2: Hold on, he's 6'4".
1: I'm 6'4".
2: And how much do you weigh wet?
1: 192.
2: Oh, you're skinny.
0: Both you guys are skinny. Ooh, 208 because you're not smoking.
2: 23, you are healthy. How in the hell are you healthy?
0: The one who smokes, the one who drinks.
1: And cigarettes.
0: The one who doesn't eat vegetables.
1: Man,
0: like,
1: what do we hear? Every time someone hits 100 years old, no matter where they are in the world, there's the obligatory local news coverage of them.
0: Sure.
1: What's your secret to long life? And I swear to God, 9 out of 10 are like, whiskey and a cigar.
2: Well, the best states rankings include 5 metrics, smoking rate, mortality rate, as well as the overall healthcare rankings. And again, 5 other metrics are included on that. Everything.
1: Hold on, can you do one more for us? I'm sorry.
2: Stroke, diabetes, heart attack, and cancer also is a part of that. Yes, I can.
1: All right.
0: You're opening the floodgates, Steve.
1: Well, no, just Corey. Corey put it in
2: how
1: first.
2: How tall is the fat?
1: Nobody else. He's 5'7".
2: 5'7"?
1: 175 pounds, and they add a normal fat ass. We will see.
0: We will find out,
2: 175
0: Corey.
2: 175
0: pounds? Yeah.
2: Fat Corey. All right, ready? Here, let's see. I got the calculator.
1: Sorry, hold on.
0: Oh, don't laugh at Corey. Trying to figure this out. Kobe's cocaine news.
2: Corey, your BMI is 27.4. You, my friend, are overweight.
1: Wow.
2: Now.
0: Making me look bad out here.
2: What do you think the state is with the lowest obesity?
1: You will never
2: guess this in a million years.
1: Vermont.
2: Vermont is actually in the top 10.
0: North Dakota.
2: They're the fourth skinniest. North Dakota, not on the list, but a state like that, without the beauty.
1: Wyoming. Without the beauty.
0: Montana.
2: Montana is the number one state with the lowest obesity.
1: Okay.
2: 30.2.
0: It's because they're all working like crazy.
2: That's what I'm saying. My world is, you live in Montana, man, you're cutting your own firewood.
0: Right. You live on steak and potatoes.
2: Yeah, you're making a fire, just eat dinner.
0: Yeah.
2: Like
1: right,
2: stuff,
1: exactly.
2: You know,
0: you raised
2: snow.
0: All the food that you're eating.
1: But I feel like, what's their life expectancy there? You're thin and you die young.
2: Would you believe that Florida is number two? As far as
1: Yes.
0: And I will say why. People are low.
1: Because when you go to Florida and see people that live in Florida, most are reasonably thin, either because they're old or it's hot or they work out. When you go somewhere like Orlando and everyone's visiting from the U.S., you might have the misunderstanding that that represents Florida.
0: Okay. The life expectancy in Montana is just under 76 years old.
1: That's about it.
2: For whatever reason, though, that Northeast kills on the health scale. As far as education, health, all that, Massachusetts, New York, Vermont, New Jersey, Connecticut, all those states are some of the skinniest states in the United States of America.
0: Connecticut.
1: It's Florida. I met a woman in Florida. This is years ago, and we're staying. My in-laws, they inherited a condo there, right? Mm-hmm. So it's like 20 years ago. Me and my wife go down there, and there's a woman, I swear to God, her name is Dottie, which just makes sense.
0: Dottie.
1: Old abroad, and... she says, oh, you're the son of love, so-and-so. I said, oh, yeah. She goes, well, I'm Dottie. I'm the neighbor. It's nice to meet you. Where are you from? I said, well, me and my wife currently live in Seattle. And she said, I'm from Connecticut. I said, I didn't know there's more than one. It went over her head.
2: You need to call in today, 206-803-ROCK, because we're talking about something that's very near and dear, something you've definitely done, and that is steal crap.
1: Yep.
2: Now, our question, what did you maybe borrow without permission? We'll start with a story. Finally, some justice for anyone who's wasted $50 trying to win a dollar prize for their kid. Cops in West Chester County, New York, they're looking for 3 individuals, or as they say, idiots, who broke into an amusement park and stole hundreds of stuffed animals. They just released the photos. It happened last month at Playland Park, just north of Manhattan. Why they waited a month to release the photos?
1: Because somebody had to care.
2: I don't know. It is right on the beach, and they got in by pulling up in a small boat.
1: I mean, think about it. You put all of this thought into it to steal stuffed animals.
2: Yep. Police say it was just before midnight when they hopped a fence, cut a bunch of cables in the control room, crammed 200 stuffed animals into garbage bags, and then left. They also tried to tip a photo booth off the boardwalk and into the beach, but it was too heavy. They may have thought cutting the cables would shut down the security cameras, but there are multiple shots of them, including one where their faces are clear as day.
1: Did you see the picture? These guys may as well have sent their pictures to the police to say, hey, we're the guys who... I mean, it is all three of them somehow are staring at the camera at the time the picture's taken.
2: All three look like they're in their early 20s. One was in a Virginia Tech hoodie. Cops are hoping someone recognizes them and calls them in, which is typical for New York and New Jersey. Because believe it or not, those schools are hard as hell to get into.
1: Sure.
2: They're also very affluent up there as far as Rutgers and NYU, all that crap. You will find that most of the people that you meet on the East Coast that are people you don't know are from New Jersey and from New York.
1: Yeah, overwhelmingly.
2: And they've come down there to go to school. So
1: they're stealing stuffed animals. And then you got three guys in France that stole freaking jewels out of the Louvre in the middle of the day.
2: But all things considered, these three guys did pull up in a boat.
1: Yeah.
2: They did try to cut the cables.
1: Well, they did cut them.
2: They had a plan.
1: But in the end, your plan is to steal 220. I think they haven't been caught because nobody cares, right? The guys at the Louvre, you go, oh, my God, these were crown jewels, blah, blah, blah. And you go, all right, cops are on it, international thing. Mm-hmm. Then you go, okay, we had a break-in at the amusement park. They stole 200 stuffed animals. How much police effort do we want to put into this?
2: What are you doing with these things?
1: What, stuffed animals?
2: Yeah. You got 200 stuffed animals. What do you do now?
1: I have no way of answering that question because if I were to go through that elaborate of a plan, I would have stolen anything that's not the stuffed animals.
2: Also, look, you can have a White Castle hamburger. Yeah, it's all right. It's fine. You can go to Red Mill or you can go to Loretta's and have a hamburger.
1: Like, I would steal their hamburgers.
2: Yes. Now, you have to know that when you're at an amusement park, these are the least quality stuffed animals that you can buy. They are.
1: Asbestos and child labor. I mean, they suck. They're always limp.
2: You can smell the china on these things. Mm. I mean, there's no... you on any of them. But this is the low quality...
1: They're the worst.
2: They are. They're terrible.
1: They are absolutely the worst stuffed animal that you can get. And they stole 200 of them. So yeah. I don't know what you do unless... Look, the only thing I could think that would even reasonably make sense... If I own one of those companies that supplies claw machines, or I supply, say, Chuck E. Cheese with stuff... Then I get and you go, I can stuff these in the bottom of my claw
2: machine. Your dog is peeved by how easily this thing opened up and spread the crap. He wants a challenge. These things don't.
1: And one that's less poisonous.
2: Yeah, these things open up way too easy. Like, that was too easy. Mm-hmm. Like, I just unstuffed this thing in 2 seconds. Now, we head to the Louvre. Jewel thieves pulled off a heist at the Louvre worthy of the movies on Sunday. Three intruders broke into the world-famous museum in Paris.
1: I just want to point out real quick. We had three guys in New York. They stole stuffed animals. Mm-hmm. Got three guys in France. They're stealing crown jewels. Leaving it at that.
2: They made off with 9 priceless pieces of antique jewelry that once belonged to Napoleon and French royalty. It took all of 7 minutes. The intruders then escaped on scooters and remained at large, according to the BBC. Museum sees about 9 million visitors a year. Damn. It closed for the day. Now, details are sketchy, but reports in the French media say the thieves took advantage of ongoing construction to get into the museum. They entered from the outside using a basket lift.
1: Mm-hmm.
2: All right. The intruders, armed with small chainsaws, made their way to the Apollon Gallery on the Seine side of the museum, where they broke open display cases, grabbed the jewelry, including brooches, necklaces.
1: Brooches.
2: Why is brooches B-R-O-O-C-H-E-S?
0: I don't know.
2: Shouldn't it be brooches?
1: It should be. I'm sure somebody says it.
0: Why does it have to have that name?
1: It's a brooch.
2: And tiaras that belong to Empress Josephine. One stolen item, a crown that belonged to Empress Eugenie? I think it's Eugenie. Empress
0: Eugenie.
2: Eugenie?
1: No, it says Eugenie.
0: Eugenie.
2: That was actually later found damaged outside the museum. One bit of good news for the museum. The collection's most famous piece, the 140-carat Regent Diamond, was not taken. With gold prices soaring above $4,000 an ounce, one fear is that the items just could be basically melted down.
1: Sure.
2: And the incident comes just weeks after the Museum of Natural History in Paris reported a separate theft of gold valued at $70,000.
1: I like how they try to put a spin on, hey, here's some good news. Now, yeah, they stole priceless. Like, we can't even put a number on this. They stole priceless jewels. Good news, though. Mm-hmm. They didn't steal this really expensive thing over there. Yeah.
2: Now they're saying authorities used a truck with an extendable ladder, kind of like a fire truck, to get onto that first floor balcony of the gallery. Now they're saying that there are four thieves involved. After cutting through a window, they used the same equipment to break into display cases and steal the stuff. Some were wearing high visibility vests in attempt to look like the construction workers.
1: We've been saying this for years.
2: In and out in 7 minutes. All escaped on scooters and motorcycles. And authorities are trying to figure out how they made it look so easy.
1: Because it was.
2: What is certain is that we have failed. Since people were able to park a furniture hoist in the middle of Paris, get people up on it several minutes to grab priceless jewels, it gives France a terrible image, according to the justice minister, Gerard Darmanin.
1: It was easy because obviously it was easy, but they did the one trick we always say, wear a high visibility vest and people believe you're doing something important.
2: Mm-hmm. So the race is on right now to try to find these guys before they melt down the stuff. That's what the hurry is.
1: Good luck.
2: It's already playing into national politics. President Emmanuel Macron said the government was doing everything it could to catch the thieves, but far-right groups weren't having it. How far will the disintegration of the state go? But either way, they said they are unbearably humiliated for not only the museum, but for the country. All that. They just stole some jewelry.
1: With a high visibility vest. Right.
2: No, it doesn't have
0: a doggone ladder that's just sitting out there.
1: Well, it's the thing, and we were joking when we said this before, but we're like, look, man, you're on one of those orange vests. Mm-hmm. You almost get access to anywhere. You can walk into a restaurant.
0: Yeah.
1: Just have a clipboard in your hand and walk straight into the kitchen. Right? You just can start eating their food. Right. Look like you know what you're doing. Tell them you're from health inspection. Like they, people don't even ask questions.
0: As people are approaching you, grab your phone.
2: I go to a place on the frequent. All right, they have the equivalent of a plum steak sauce.
1: Mm-hmm.
2: That is one that you can buy in the United States, but you have to order it. All right. So you've heard of HP steak sauce before?
0: Mm-hmm.
2: This is a different one. It is freaking delicious. I was this close to gripping that bottle in.
1: Why didn't you? Because, I'm not encouraging it. I'm just shocked that you didn't, I guess that's how I should say it.
2: Because my conscience said it on me.
1: Really?
2: Yes.
0: Good job,
1: for
0: Miles.
1: For sauce?
0: I'm proud of you.
2: For steak sauce.
0: It's not his sauce.
1: He'll eat grapes in a grocery store.
2: Somebody has to buy that. Okay, look, when I opened that bad boy, I had to unscrew the top and take the little sealant off. Freaking brand new.
0: Brand
2: man.
0: New bottle.
2: No one had even squirted that other than me. The thing should have been all mine. But I didn't take it.
0: It's not yours, Miles.
2: What did you maybe borrow without permission? 206-803-ROCK.
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0: The world spends years teaching children to fit in, to dim their light. 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
4: I'm trying to think of the last thing I stole. You know, like in my younger day, I just, you know, the older you get, the less inclined I am. I do remember when I got my job at Chi-Chi's, I'm like, I don't know, 18, 19 years old, and across the strip mall was a place called Value City, which is the exact same as Value Village, et cetera, right? I just needed new shoes. And my goal was not to steal them. All right, but I had like 50
5: Your
4: bucks on me.
5: Your goal was to not steal them.
4: Well, no, let me rephrase that. My goal was to just
5: I'm
4: going to
5: get these shoes.
4: Well, I was going to buy a new pair of shoes. I don't know what I wanted. I was just going to see what they had because I knew I could afford to go into this place. And I went in, and the way they did it, because again, it's put value in front of anything, you know what you're looking at. But they had both shoes in the shoe box, and the shoe box is just sitting on the shelf. So I found a pair of light. I tried them on. They were size 13. Then I realized, like, I mean, like, I'm wearing them. So I took my old shoes. And again, this is not why I went in, but it is definitively why I left. But I put my old shoes back in the box, put that back, the box back on the shelf. But as I'm walking, the one thing I didn't account for was as I'm now walking out of this place, because the shoes are toward the back, big-ass warehouse-style thing, and I'm walking toward the front door, like, a lot of pairs of new shoes, they are just squeaking.
5: Yep.
6: Oh, no.
4: Right, so it's, wink, wink, wink. And so, look, I don't think most people care, but in my mind, I'm like, you are telegraphing that you're wearing stolen shoes. Not taking the time to move all the price tags and all that. But between me and the door is the security guard. And we lock eyes, and I'm like, all right, man, just be cool. But again, as I'm walking toward him, it says, ring, ring, ring, ring.
5: Obvious.
4: He starts smiling, and I'm like, oh, man, I'm about to go down. Have a good day, sir. I was like, oh yeah.
5: All right.
4: Me too. And I squeaked my ass the way out. I also stole the VCR from Chi-Chi's. Chi-Chi's is probably the place, at least when I worked there, where I stole the most stuff in my life. But honestly, since then...
3: Large bag of grated cheese. What did you get?
4: You know what? I didn't steal a lot of food. I did steal a box of the rice cream once, but we had a party coming up, and...
3: Is that the kind where you would freeze it?
4: So what they did...
3: Deep fried.
4: The fried ice cream?
3: Deep fried, yes.
4: Yeah, we kept it... The freezer kept it at either negative 10 or negative 15 degrees. And then when you drop it in the fryer, the outside kind of caramelizes, but the inside was still cold. But yeah, I did steal some tortilla chips on occasion, uncooked. And a big ass box of ice cream.
3: Yeah. My last thing I gripped was a really good. No, it was a pepper grinder. From a McMenamins. I got that. More than likely, I'm going to take things from restaurants. I don't know why, but
4: because they have the little thing. Like, look, man, you know, like the little hand cheese grater thing, the one where you crank it. I had never seen one before. Then we started getting it at a restaurant I worked at. I didn't even know what it was at first, and then I see our wait staff go out there. And they're just showering Parmesan. And look, man, I love Parmesan. So I stole like three of those. I mean, those things are awesome.
3: I'd love to have one of those.
4: I believe I still have one at home, actually. Yeah.
3: So the biggest heist that I can ever... Like,
4: what, Mike? I can save money, man. I like Parmesan.
5: It makes three it easy. Of them.
3: Okay, so as far as a planned,
4: they were there.
3: A planned heist that went down.
4: All right.
3: So we used to live, when I was 18 years old, we're dirt poor. We live by a bakery.
4: Mm-hmm.
3: Now, the problem with this bakery is the building, I swear to God, was about 8 inches away from the building we lived in.
4: Yeah.
3: Both were cinder blocks. There was no way that anybody could go between those two buildings.
4: Oh, wow.
3: So it was that tight. It was that close. I mean, they might as well just been a butt to each other, but they weren't. The problem was they had an exhaust fan that they would blow all the hot air out of the bakery. It faced our building. So that whole 8-inch area, whatever they were making, it just wafted up into our apartment. And we had windows in those on that side. So, like, you know, there's only 8 inches, but there's a window there.
4: Yeah.
3: And we would smell.
4: Beautiful view.
3: And if you know anything about a bakery, they start cooking at about 10 o'clock in the morning. I'm sorry, 10 o'clock at night.
4: Night. Yeah.
3: And then the trucks will roll in about 4:30, 5 o'clock. They'll pick up the goods. They will send them to wherever they need to go.
4: Mm-hmm.
3: All right. So one night at about 12:30, they got done just hooking up a big old batch.

0: pepperoni rolls, which are little rolls that have pepperoni and cheese on the inside. Now, what they would do is they would take these huge carts that had trays of these things on them, and they would set them outside before they individually bagged them up. Mm-hmm. They would let them cool down so they wouldn't be condensation on the inside of the bag. My buddy Brett is basically, he is still to this day a climbing instructor. All right. So at this point in time, that mofo is Spider-Man. Yeah. All right. He is Spider-Man. We have a fire escape that goes down the back where that loading dock is.
1: Yeah.
0: That was our way out in the case of a fire. All right. And the building we were in, believe it or not, had burned before. Anyway, so here's the plan. So I, because at that point in time, I would do that thing where I would, not a lot to do in my hometown. We would go fishing a lot, and we would especially go fishing at night. Go catfishing.
1: Yeah.
0: Just one of those things. Sit there, drink beer on the side of a lake, go fishing. So I had all my fishing gear at the apartment. Well, the problem with the fire escape was it had this cage around it, kind of like a big tube.
1: Yeah.
0: Metal tube. That way you would not fall backwards and out of that. You might have banged around and gone all the way down. Doom, doom, doom, doom, doom. But you wouldn't fall back out. This was problematic because you could not get a big garbage bag full of the pepperoni rolls up through that chute.
1: Yeah.
0: So Brett shoots down, grabs a tray, dumps the entire tray into a garbage bag, ties it off. I throw the fishing line down. He ties the fishing line onto that knot. I haul that bitch up, man. We had pepperoni rolls.
1: How much does that thing weigh?
0: For a week. Probably about 20 to 30 pounds.
1: Yeah, I was wondering.
2: Jeez, a whiz.
0: Put the tray back in there. No one said a word.
1: Nope.
0: Not a knock on the door. Nothing. I mean, it was flawless. So then we tried it again with donuts. This was a bad idea because at this point in time, it was in the day. There's more people working the day shift than the night shift. So they busted Brett stealing the donuts. But they gave us because Brett said, hey, man, we live next door. That fan blows donut air, bread air into our apartment every single day. What do you want us to do? And the woman in her nitty thing, you know, where you cover their hair, is like, baby, just take the donuts. So Brett's like, are you sure? He said, just take the donuts, sweetie. I don't care.
1: Yep.
0: So he hauls the donuts up. We had donuts again for another week. It was freaking awesome. What did you maybe borrow without permission? 206-803-RON.
1: So what we're saying, kids, if you're not paying attention, look, early in your adult life, you're not going to have a lot of money. Get your first place near a bakery.
2: Yeah.
1: Right?
0: Okay. This also was a bakery that distributed to a lot of different grocery stores. The reason we wanted that tray of donuts is because they were the tiny little chocolate dip donuts that you get in a six pack that they individually wrap up.
1: Yeah.
0: Little tiny little donuts down there, man. If it had been a big donut, it'd be like, yeah. There's just something like, we got to steal the tiny ones.
1: We got to get the small ones.
0: The tiny ones are the best. So he stole a whole tray of tiny little donuts. What did you maybe borrow without permission? 206-803-ROCK.
1: Hello, Joe. Welcome to the men's room.
3: Well, hello, Bitchola.
1: Hola.
3: How are we doing on this fine day in the Northwest?
0: We're very excited.
1: Yeah. We'll see what the night brings.
0: That's exactly right.
3: All right, so back in the day, a million years ago, I was working in a military base, and I had put some of our material, construction material, on the wrong side of the line, and I was told I needed to remove that immediately. Well, what had happened was one of my two forklifts went down. And I was told in no uncertain terms, I had 15 minutes to get this done. And so what I did was I procured a forklift from the military before asking permission.
1: But wait, did you grab the forklift to deal with the situation they said you have to deal with?
3: That's exactly what I did.
0: Okay.
3: That is exactly what I did. So, and so there was two ways to do it. I could phone uphill and may I please borrow your forklift, or I can just do your bidding.
1: So you did the forklift, did what they asked you to do, and no one was the wiser?
3: Oh, no. Oh, no. They were so much wiser. Yeah. Army Corps of Engineers. Oh, yeah. It went...
0: So they thought you were trying to steal the thing when you're doing your job?

0: It was the fact that I didn't ask permission about taking military equipment.
1: Okay. All right.
2: Okay. All right. Fair enough. Yeah, you borrowed it. All right. That makes sense.
1: I mean, that's what you tell them. Like, well, look, man, there's the possibility you would say no, but I still have to get this thing done.
0: Absolutely.
1: So now I got this thing done. You're mad.
0: If you say no, then it's a complete fill. If I just do what I do, then it's only 49% failure.
2: Okay.
1: There you go. I can live with that, man. Yeah.
2: I mean, if it's worse, it's worse, though.
1: Like, I did not want to have to move this stuff. I was told I must move this stuff. Yeah. There's a forklift. Let me do it.
2: There was a guy that was, he was an engineer at the radio at a radio station I worked with. Apparently, the guy, and for whatever reason, this is a different guy than Gary, the guy I talk about who was naked and masturbating when I walked in that day. But this guy would actually go up to the transmitter, and he had a fold-out chair, he had a television, a VCR, and all of his porn VHS tapes.
1: He went to the transmitter to do this.
2: That's where he kept all his stuff. He was married, as far as I know. I did not know him that well, but I knew him. I would see him occasionally. We had a main engineer, but he was the transmitter specialist.
1: All right.
2: So to speak. I don't know what happened to the guy. I don't know. They fired him. I don't know what the deal was. But at one point in time, John, who was the engineer, not the guy with the stuff, but a buddy of mine, he said, look at this crap. He said, I had to go up to the transmitter and just to see what the hell's going on and what he's been up to. You know, what needed to be done up there.
1: Yeah.
2: He's like, and he brought back two boxes full of VHS porn that were, some of the boxes were huge.
1: Why did he bring it back?
2: He wanted to know if any of us wanted it.
1: Ah. Oh, so the other guy had been let go, I guess?
2: Yes, correct.
1: All right.
3: So anybody want these?
2: He hauled the chair out. You know,
1: so what did you grab?
2: It was an old TV. I mean, I got three or four of them.
1: Now, did you grab my title, or did you just reach your hand in?
2: I grabbed it by the woman on the front of the box.
1: Did you know these were complete? So it's not like homemade tapes. These are the actual.
2: Oh, no. These were actual, you know.
1: Then you did it right. She looks good. I'm taking this one.
4: Were there any titles that you remember?
2: Oh, God. I mean, it was basically like the era of
1: Vanessa Del Rio.
2: Not trying to be cheeky, just more like XXX.
1: Yeah.
2: You know, starring the names. Yeah. So it was more about the names of the people involved.
1: There was what? Vanessa Del Rio, Samantha, I'm thinking for our age group. Like any porn magazine you got, it's not that they did photo shoots, but there would be 15 advertisements per porn star in the back. So you got to know who Vanessa Del Rio is.
2: Yeah.
1: Never saw her in a porn, but I knew, like, if I see a porn, that's what I want.
2: They would do, Playboy would do videos of the centerfolds.
1: Mm-hmm.
2: So when they were actually doing their shoot, there was someone there who was videoing the entire experience.
1: Yes.
2: So,
4: angles.
2: You see, like, if you got a Playboy, the woman would be walking through a field, or it'd be a still of her.
1: Yeah.
2: If you got the VHS, you actually see her walking through the field.
1: And there's nothing hotter than a woman walking through a field.
2: So they normally put two or three centerfolds on one VHS.
1: Yeah.
2: But there's no sex involved. It's just her
4: nudity.
2: Doing the photo shoot, right? So I took three or four of those, I'm pretty sure. Problem was, I still lived at home.
4: Oh.
2: And these are big boxes. Like, these are not easily...
1: Right.
2: It is very clear what this big pink box is. You know, it's like, this is nothing that I would normally have on my own. You know, just like near E.T. and whatever else I...
1: E.T., yeah. Vanessa Del Rio, yeah. Gremlins...
4: Oh, box sets. Okay.
1: Yes, yeah, box sets. Yeah, big, big
2: they were,
1: box.
2: They were big. They were big ass boxes. I think that was like their marketing technique. Like, the bigger the box, the more you'll see it.
1: Yeah.
2: I'm talking about the box the VHS tape was in. You know what I'm saying?
1: Yes, Mike, that's what it's called. Big boxes. The entire collection.
2: A California man was arrested for allegedly stealing hundreds of thousands of Legos to resell them at inflated prices.
1: See, that one I understand.
2: Mm-hmm.
1: I understand that.
2: Santa Rosa police began investigating an organized retail theft fencing operation against Robert Lopez last month. He's a resident of Lake County, north of San Francisco Bay. I want to say, is Santa Rosa where the Russian River is? Is that the same?
1: The Russian River?
2: Russian River, where they have like the Pliny the Elder or the Pliny the Younger, Russian River Brewing Company. Is that where that is?
1: Oh, okay. God, now this makes more sense. I'm not sure. I think that's where that is.
2: Detectives reviewed footage, conducted surveillance, and collaborated with organized retail theft investigators. Target, Walmart, you name it. They went to all the big box stores.
1: Back to big boxes.
2: The probe revealed additional evidence that Lopez was actively involved in an organized retail theft targeting only Lego sets.
1: Mm-hmm.
2: They didn't find anything else that he'd stolen.
1: Now, does that tell you that maybe they charge too much for Legos in general?
2: So they got a warrant for his home in Hidden Valley Lake. While there, detectives found...

0: found tens of thousands of Lego pieces spread throughout the house, providing further evidence of the large-scale operation involving a lot of collectible sets. Police said the living room was filled with tubs, bins, and desks covered with loose Lego pieces.
1: Mm-hmm.
0: There are additionally numerous unopened boxes of new Lego sets, according to the department. Then cops found thousands of more Lego pieces in the kitchen and disassembled Lego mini figurines that were discovered with heads separated from the bodies.
1: Why do you think that is, Mike? Why would I separate that? I mean,
0: the heads,
1: head
0: by the way, were
1: because
0: organized by facial expression.
2: Right, because the heads are very unique.
1: Okay.
2: You know, there's a bunch
1: so
2: of different expressions.
1: So I could
2: expressions.
1: Fence there's those for more than I could maybe your standard Lego piece?
2: Yeah, you know what? I think so. Just because there's so many different characters that they can put in those faces. It's odd how close of a resemblance they can have in those faces.
1: It is a little weird.
0: According to police, they recovered over $6,000 in stolen Legos during the search of his home. They say Lego thiefdom is a growing concern due to their high Lego resale value, popularly among collectors and ease of concealment.
2: Mm-hmm.
0: In addition to Legos, police found ammunition, high-capacity magazines, and two guns in a safe. Guns were pump-action pistol-grip shotguns with collapsible stock, loaded with a drum-style magazine, and an assault rifle with a loaded high-capacity magazine inserted into it.
1: Hey, you can't protect your Legos enough.
0: Just in case. What did you maybe borrow without permission? 206-803-ROCK.
1: Were you a big Lego kid?
0: I had Legos. They were no more popular than Lincoln Logs.
1: I agree.
0: They weren't really specialized.
1: They would sell a few sets, but overwhelmingly, if your parents bought you Legos, it was literally just a box of Legos.
2: Mm-hmm.
1: You were happy if there were maybe four wheels in it. That way you knew, I'll try to make a car.
2: When I was a kid, the Bionicles were really big, which was kind of
1: I remember those.
2: It was their sets that weren't quite as big, but they were just these little characters. They had movies and stuff like that, and I liked putting those guys together.
1: But
2: that was fun.
1: Does Legos now, do they just put out Legos, or is everything a specific set? Like, if I go to the store, all I see are sets. It could be from a Disney thing. It could be something architectural, but
2: I got a feeling that you should be able to buy just Lego sets.
1: Like, at the store. Like,
2: right.
1: Not to go to Lego, but just go to the store.
2: But I think the money is in the sets.
1: So, it is.
0: So, Mike, if you were interested in doing something like that, if that was really your jam back then, so the replica battleship, okay, if you want to make that with Legos, you basically made it that as a model kit.
1: Yeah,
0: where you would glue the pieces together, and you would construct that kind of stuff with glue, and you would build your own models. So that kind of Lego, I believe, has taken the place of that hobby.
1: Basically,
0: as far as you know, when we had dumb stuff like in the last 20 years, Seattle's built the same high rise. It's gray. It's plain.
1: It's all glass. Right.
0: It looks like, hey, let's be Vancouver, right?
1: Yeah, that's exactly what it is.
0: We had Erector sets. Mm-hmm. Where you could actually build those skyscrapers.
1: And they looked exactly the same.
0: And make them all look exactly the same as the last 50 high-rises they built in Seattle the last 20 years. I'm not kidding you. You could build like a 25-story skyscraper.
1: And they were cool.
2: That is my only problem with Vancouver. It is. All those buildings do just look exactly the same.
0: Go to South Lake Union. It's the same thing. What did you maybe borrow without permission? 206-803-ROCK.
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1: Our question, what did your baby borrow without permission? 206-803-ROCK.
2: Hello, Kenny. Welcome to the Men's Room.
3: Hola, bitches.
2: Hola.
3: All right, so I only told Mike a little bit of the story because this is going to make him cringe.
2: Okay.
3: So when I was about 8 or 9 years old, I stole a candy bar.
2: Okay. What kind of candy bar did you steal, by the way?
3: Well, that's the sad part. Well, one sad part is it's my least favorite candy bar. It was like a Three Musketeers.
2: And that's what you stole?
3: I stole it. It was convenient. The sad part of this whole story and the part that will make Mike cringe and probably Miles a bit, I was coming home from a PAC meeting, and I was wearing my Cub Scout uniform.
1: Well, what's wrong with that? Perfect camouflage.
4: Mm-hmm.
2: It's like the high-vis vest for a kid.
1: An upstanding individual.
2: You're the last person security's going to look at.
1: If you walk in with a Sex Pistols t-shirt on and a pair of Chucks, I got my eye on you, kid.
2: Yeah.
1: With a skateboard on your arm or whatever you're doing, yeah, I'm looking at you, buddy. But if you come in a Cub Scout uniform, all's good.
4: Oh, he's a good young man.
1: Yeah.
3: It was just like a little convenience store gas station thing, and the cashier busted me.
1: Oh.
3: And
5: how dare you.
3: Scared the bejesus out of me, and I have not stolen a single thing ever since, and I am 65 years old.
1: How long did you stay in scouting?
3: I made it to Star, I think. Star or Life, I can't remember.
1: So you were, in fact, a Weeblow.
3: Yeah.
1: Okay. Good enough.
2: Why did you steal a candy bar if it was your least favorite? Just typically, wherever they have candy bars, there's more than one, right? Usually got at least 12 to pick from. Like, why did you grab the one you like the least?
3: And it was just the opportunity. I was just like, I'm just walking by here, and this is a quick one to grab.
2: All right. And you got busted.
3: I got busted.
2: Bad Cub Scout. Okay, when you're in Cub Scouts, do you have to do merit badges, or is that Boy Scouts? What do you do in Cub Scouts? Age out?
1: Then you do Wolf, then you do Bear, then you do Weeblow, and you're out.
2: Yeah. Why do they call it Weeblow?
1: Because it's the...
2: What does that mean?
1: It's 1 year in between Cub Scouts and Boy Scouts. For whatever reason,
2: why would you
1: have...
2: call it... Like, you're setting Weeblows up to get made fun of, right? Even
5: yes,
2: as a kid.
5: You're going to make fun of it because it stands for Weeby Loyal Scouts.
2: Weeby Loyal... What, do they come up with this in Harlem?
1: Weeblows. Yes, they did.
2: Yeah. Weeby Loyal Scouts, man. We call that a wee... That's what they came up with.
1: It was Black
2: All
1: Bear
2: this
1: before
2: crap
1: that,
2: that you try to teach Cub Scouts and Boy Scouts, be upstanding on all this, and you came up with Weeby Loyal Scouts.
5: Weeblows.
2: Jesus Christ.
5: Weeblows.
2: Weeby Loyal Scouts.
1: Yeah,
2: all right.
1: Yeah.
2: You're going to be a Boy Scout next.
5: Because Weeblows is going to sound weird.
2: Have you always known that?
5: Yes.
2: Did they explain it to you at the time?
5: Explaining is the hard way to put that. They just what it stands for.
2: Weeby Loyal Scouts. Is there no like English merit badge, I'm guessing?
5: No.
1: There's reading and writing.
5: There was
2: patches. But they're going to go, but Weeby Loyal Scouts, and you're going to challenge me to prove that I can speak. Okay.
5: Well, keep in mind, you're like 11 at that point, so you don't really care.
2: But even at 11.
5: Yeah.
2: If my kid came home and said that, I'd be like, what?
5: Like 10, whatever.
2: You get hit with a brick on the side of the head at recess, man.
5: As I recall, there were patches that you could get, and you did a few things, but I don't know if there was a whole lot of official,
2: trying to age up into Boy Scouts.
5: You know,
1: not until you get to Boy Scouts.
5: You still had parental leaders, if you will, and I remember there. I don't remember a whole lot of Cub Scout meetings because I was only in the Weeblows. I wasn't a tiger or anything like that.
2: I'm just writing this for Big Dummy.
1: Bear, Wolf, and Bobcat.
5: Right, and I was a
1: Eagle
5: Bobcat.
1: Scout.
5: I was a Bobcat. Well, I didn't start from the beginning, Miles. I didn't have to. That was the remedial stuff.
2: What was the first merit badge you got as a Boy Scout? What was the first moment you said, "All right, I am a loyal
5: Oceanography.
2: Scout"?
5: Oceanography.
2: Are you serious?
1: Wow, that's
5: or
1: cool.
5: Maybe it was first aid.
1: That's cool.
5: I remember that because here's the thing is when I went to scout camp, summer camp for the first year, it probably wasn't my first one. I think my first one might have been first aid because it's standard, right?
2: It's something useful.
5: Right. So when we went to Camp Meriwether, I believe, that was down in Oregon off the coast there, and they made a big deal that this is the only place within the area that you can get the oceanography merit badge. So you should go and do that one. I was like, all right, I'll do it. It was the most boring damn thing I've ever done.
2: So what do you do? It's not like you're diving.
5: I don't remember. You like studied the beach. Like, you know, that's really what it was. You did
2: a lot of hot chicks.
5: It was, it was marine studies and stuff like that. So I was so young at the time. I was like 12, 13 years old when this went down. I was like, I don't care about any of this right now. I got my friends that are shooting rifles right now, but I'm over here looking at a damn beach saying, look at the width of the tide. Like, Hooray.
1: By the way, there's hundreds of merit badges you can pick.
5: Hundreds.
1: You don't need to pick
2: that. Are there literally hundreds?
1: Yes.
5: Yes.
2: Yeah. Really?
1: You don't need to pick that one. That is not a
5: There's core, like 180.
1: That is
5: so
1: not
5: maybe
1: a
5: hundreds
1: core
5: is
1: merit
5: right.
1: badge to get. Granted, you need to get 23, 20, whatever, 26.
5: 21 or 27.
1: I had 33 merit badges.
5: Yeah.
2: How many?
1: 33.
2: 33.
5: I had enough to be the Silver Palm Eagle Scout, but I didn't get my review done.
2: You can get fingerprinting?
5: Yes, I got that one.
2: You did get
1: what?
2: Fingerprinting?
5: I did.
2: I'm just looking now, man, at drafting, dog care, digital technology, cycling, cybersecurity. I guess that's a new one. Landscape law, metalwork, motorboating, nature, reptile and amphibians, shotgun shooting. You could have been doing that with your buddies.
5: Got it. But no, you had to be a certain age to do that one.
2: That makes sense.
5: And I was too young for it at the time.
2: Animation?
5: Nice.
2: Wow,
5: nice.
2: Man.
1: Well, they've kept up with the times. Good for them.
2: They have.
1: What did you maybe borrow without permission? 206-803.
2: Here's a new one. Artificial intelligence.
5: Oh, no, I got that one.
2: Yeah, I would say that's one of the new merit badges. I am fascinated by this. I'm in a wormhole now of Boy Scout merit badges.
5: You should go and do so.
2: I'm going to join and be arrested.
5: Yeah.
2: Hello, Scotty. Welcome to the men's room.
4: Hola, bitches.
2: Hola.
4: How are you guys doing?
1: We're doing great, man. How about you?
4: Good. So I stole my buddy Ben's barbecue, and then he came over that night, and I was barbecuing on his barbecue.
5: What did you cook for him?
4: Like New York strip steak.
2: So he knew that you took it, or you took it knowing he would show up, and you go, ha ha, I made you dinner.
4: Yeah, no, hell no. He had no idea. So I made like mashed potatoes and New York strip steak tacos and all this stuff.
5: Did he not see it?
4: No, well, he was at work, and I drove over to his house in my truck, and I just picked it up, and it was dark outside when I was cooking, and he's like, holy F. He's like, wait, he's like, you have the same barbecue I do. Huh. You have a dent in the same spot in your barbecue that I have.
2: Was he really not putting it together? Did he really think this was yours?
4: He was a little slow.
1: Well, I mean... Did you not have a barbecue?
4: No, I did not. No,
1: okay.
4: Not at the time.
1: Okay.
4: And gotcha. That's why I just borrowed it basically without permission and and I was like, let's invite Ben over, and we there was a group of us that would just constantly mess with each other. Like there was this group of girls that we even had a pink plastic flamingo, and we'd steal it out of each other's yards, and so then the barbecue game started, and yeah.
1: Okay. All right.
2: What did anybody steal from you? I'm curious. And you're going back and forth stealing each other's crap.
4: Well, I don't think I should say this on the radio.
2: Okay, then probably don't.
1: Okay. All right.
2: A porn collection.
1: What did you maybe borrow without permission? 206-803-ROCK.
2: Another merit badge for you. Game design. I'm just guessing the ones that weren't there when you were there.
1: No.
2: Yeah.
5: You're
1: no.
5: correct.
1: No.
5: No, it was just board games back in the day.
2: Yeah, no kidding. Hello. Brock, welcome to the men's room.
6: Hola, bitches.
2: Hola.
6: So, this is 86. I am playing basketball. It's my senior year. I'm on the varsity team, starting point guard. I'm living in Rochester, New York. You guys know that place.
2: I do.
6: Yeah, and so you know how the winners can be.
2: Yeah,
6: so
2: awful.
6: I have a basketball game, and back then, but they still do it today, but... That was the first time I learned how to tie a tie because you had to get dressed up to go to the games and stuff.
2: Oh, right.
6: So you'd be in a little suit and tie and all that. Well, our game gets snowed out and canceled. So that night, I got extra time to do stuff. And so we'd done it a couple times, but we decided to go into a grocery store and steal some alcohol. And it was like a regular grocery store. And we would just throw, slide a couple... beverages in your pocket. At this point, I actually stole, it bugs me to this day that I got in trouble for this, but I put two wine coolers in each pocket and started to walk out, and then the security guy comes and grabs me, and I get the police get involved, and yeah, I get in trouble for it.
2: What kind of trouble do you get when you're stealing booze?
6: Well, so I'm underage at this point. I'm 17 or whatever. I have to go to court. I think I got like community service or something, but what was worse though was nobody knew about it. Like the team didn't find out about it till later, and we get into the playoffs. It was the first game of the playoffs, and one of the guys on the team tells my coach, because it ended up getting around, that Brock got arrested for stealing alcohol. And so I ended up having to sit the bench for the playoffs and sit in that same suit and watch everybody else play basketball.
2: So, how much time had passed from the time that you got busted before the coach found out?
6: It would like 2 or 3 months. It had been a while.
2: Yeah, so, at that point, I would not care.
1: Were you? Was it just one game?
6: I thought I was going to. What's that?
1: Were you suspended for one game, or were you done for the year?
6: No, he found out it was the playoffs, and he found out at that point, and there was like no tolerance, blah blah blah kind of thing, and so no, we won the first game, and then we lost the second game, and yeah, I had to sit through the whole thing.
2: Okay, I'm curious, yeah. Man, how much snow fell that they canceled a basketball game because of snow? Because on the time that I lived in Rochester, you get 2 feet overnight. And the roads were plowed, your driveway was plowed, like it was just game on. Nothing ever shut
6: down.
2: It was a good
6: foot and a half. It was a lot of snow, and it was cold too, so that was the other thing. It gets really cold.
1: Okay.
2: So, well, yeah. I just thought that was the Rochester way.
1: We would do Mad Dog 2020. Because it was a square rectangular size.
2: It's not as conspicuous in your pocket.
1: Plus you could walk into the back cooler. So when you go to any convenience store, you could open up the door and go in if you wanted a keg or a couple cases that were cold.
5: Nice.
1: But they also had, but that also when you looked out, those were the doors to the inside as far as the glass doors where you could access that cooler from that side. So they put all the Mad Dog 2020, Boone's Farm, all the flavored wines, so to speak, the fortified wines.
5: Oh, yeah.
1: So you just grab one, man. You stick it under your arm underneath your coat.
2: Yep.
1: You just put your arms down by your side. You walk out. Hope to God you can keep it tight enough not to drop it.
5: Nice. That's
1: it.
2: And winter coats were always, they're always kind of slick.
5: Sure.
2: So you can feel the bottle like sliding and you're squeezing your armpits. But basically, everyone walked out of there looking like a T-Rex.
1: Yeah.
2: Like everyone's elbows are pinned to their side.
1: Mm-hmm. What did you maybe borrow without permission? 206-803-ROCK.
2: Hello, Chad. Welcome to the men's room.
7: How you guys doing today?
2: Hola.
1: Hola.
7: So when I was young, me and my best friend stole my dad's Monte Carlo. And back in the day, it's one of the old school Monte Carlos with the T-top on it, with the glass T-tops.
2: Yeah.
7: And I was in Denver, Colorado, and we hauled ass to Boulder. And I think we had the girls with us, and we drank a six-pack, and then we hauled ass back. And he never said anything about it. And about a few years later, he told me, hey, did you have a good time in my car?
1: Oh.
7: he let me get away with it.
1: What time was it?
7: This is in the 80s.
1: Okay. What I'm saying is, was he at home? Did you take it when he was there? I mean, did he have more than one car?
7: I snuck in his room, and I stole the keys off the side table.
1: Okay.
2: And he was home?
7: He was asleep in bed.
2: And you guys took it. Man, I don't know if I would have tried that move.
7: I couldn't help myself. We had two
1: I'll tell
7: girls,
1: you what, though, man.
2: Well, you mentioned girls. I get it.
1: To be honest with you, people definitely loved their Corvettes back then.
2: Mm-hmm.
1: That was a more expensive car. Trans Ams, the IROC Zs of the world.
2: Oh, yeah.
1: But I always thought that Monte Carlo was just a badass car.
2: It is a badass car. Or at least it was at the time. Mm-hmm. Yeah.
1: You got a sedan, man. You got one big-ass door. I don't know. There's something about that car. You're like, man, I'd like to have one of those.
2: It's a cool car. My uncle, man, he had a red Corvette Stingray. And then when he traded that in, which devastated me as a kid, I couldn't believe he traded it in for anything. He had the Pontiac Firebird Grandam.
1: Yeah.
2: Yeah, the old Burt Reynolds style with the thing on the hood. And I'm like, this is the coolest
1: problem
2: car
1: is people
2: ever.
1: Would buy the blue ones. And I was like, why would you buy the blue when you can buy the black?
2: They got the.
1: So it was a blue with a silver instead of black with a gold.
2: He got the black with the gold. The traditional, in my mind, the correct one.
1: Yes.
2: Oh, trust me. My uncle, he was a very vain man. If he's going to get the Pontiac Firebird, he's going to get the black one with the gold trim because the way he would equate it, it got Burt Reynolds laid.
1: Yeah.
2: I'm like, also, Burt Reynolds looks like Burt Reynolds, and you don't. That went a long way. But here's the good-looking dude. He used to slay it back in the day.
1: Well, yeah.
2: As a kid.
1: That's part of the reason you had that car.
2: That's exactly why I got the car.
1: The culture right now, I mean, maybe that Honda Civic world, maybe that's part of that.
2: If you do it right, I guess.
1: But
2: his car just said, look, I'm slinging some D if you're a horny hop in the car. As a kid, I didn't piece this together. Then when I got older, I'm like, because every time he'd visit us, he had a different chick on his arm, and all of them were always hot. Every time he came to visit. Just like, wow, it's a smoke show.
1: What did you maybe borrow without permission? 206-803-ROCK.
2: Hello, Tim. Welcome to the men's room.
8: How you doing, man?
2: Hola.
8: Hey, to talk about the walk-in coolers was bringing me back because I just visited a buddy of mine, just got out of the hospital. We've been friends for over 50 years. It reminded me of a time there was a place called Hi-Ho Shopping Center in Puyallup.
2: Hi-Ho!
8: And they had a walk-in cooler, and of course, no security cameras at that time. we used to go in and see how many beers we could chug and not get caught.
2: You know, oh, so you would just...
8: And your eyes would be watering and laughing to beat the band. We almost got caught by one time by a guy and said, what are you boys doing in there? We told him. He went in with us. He was an older dude. You know, it was great. But,
2: damn.
9: A buddy of mine just got out of the hospital. We've been friends for over...
8: But yeah, I wanted to relay that to you because the walking cooler thing really brought back a good memory.
1: You make a good point, man. If you have a screw on top 40 or if you have just, you know, a screw
8: it was
1: top.
8: It was always cans, you know, and we'd bring a church key in. This is back before you even pull tabs, you know, and stubbies. There were stubbies.
2: Yeah.
8: And then the idea was to chug them, pop the cap back on, and put it back in the case. So some poor fool probably bought a case and was two or three beers short.
1: Sure, sure. Not your problem.
8: Never try it now, man. Too much security.
2: Yeah, man, times really have changed, just as far as that goes. Not that you want to encourage people being thieves, but
5: sure.
2: What used to be like a rite of passage, you know, for any teen or young person growing up, you could do it because, like you said, no cameras, no phones, nobody had a... Now I'm like, look, bro, just don't do anything.
1: I wish I would have thought of that.
2: What's that? Oh, just chug them in there?
1: Yeah. Just open a Mickey's Big Mouth, man, unscrew it. Or back then it was a peel top.
2: Yeah.
1: But just chug a few of those, man.
2: Well, that's all we had, man.
5: Yeah, I mean,
2: that was the case. If you had a can, it was a peel. The only thing I've done like that, and again, much like my Value City tennis shoes, this was not our goal. But we're Baltimore, and again, we're broke. Me and my buddy Paul went to Safeway, and all we were going to buy were Pop-Tarts. It's probably like 12:30 at night. We're a little bit high. We have enough money to buy Pop-Tarts and nothing
5: you're high
2: else.
5: And you got to go get Pop-Tarts. That's a mission.
2: So we stand in line, but there's one register open. It had to be like 30 people in this line. So we just started eating the Pop-Tarts. And our thought was, when we get up to the cash register, we will simply explain, we have eaten these Pop-Tarts and we'll pay for them. Well, by the time we finished the Pop-Tarts, we're still like 14th in line. Mm-hmm. So it's kind of looking at each other like, all right, let's just go. So basically, we walked to Safeway to eat a box of Pop-Tarts and walk home. But no, that was not the goal. We were going to buy them, but the line took too long. Pop-Tarts tasted too good, and we're like, oh, well.
1: Here's the smoothest one I've ever seen in my life. My buddy Brian pulled this one off, okay? Right. We would go to Dr. Pizza. Dr. Pizza did a ton of pickup. There was no place to sit. It was a counter. That's it.
2: Okay.
1: So you walked in, you got your pizza. All right. My buddy Brian, he got wise enough where when you looked up, they would write the name of the customer on the side of the box, okay? In a Sharpie.
2: Hey, I'm Craig.
1: In a Sharpie. So it would be, you know, it would say Hawk, all right? And it would say Hawk on two pizzas, maybe three, all right? Brian would go in knowing he might be going to order a pizza. But if not, he would just say, like, look, I'm going to take the Hawk pizzas, you know? So he would just go and, well, he wouldn't steal them. But he would buy the ones that were already made.
2: So he'd pay for them. He just didn't want to wait.
1: Yeah, he just didn't want to wait. So he would just go in and buy other people's pizzas as they were sitting up there hot and fresh. So he didn't have to sit there for 20 minutes and wait for him to make a pizza. Which is not really stealing.
2: That's not so bad.
5: You're just stealing somebody's time is all. And I kind of actually, I respect that. Yeah, at least he paid for it.
1: Right, exactly. Yeah. And he would take whatever they had. He'd say, yeah. And he would just buy them.
2: But he's hazarding a guess about what the toppings are, right?
1: Most of the time, everybody was fairly, like, this was before the
2: pepperoni,
1: white pizza.
2: Right.
1: Or the vegetarian
5: cheese and pepperoni,
1: pizza.
5: That's what you
2: so
5: got.
2: So either it's or pepperoni.
1: Either way, if you're buying three, man, I mean, you got to, and also they had a discount if you bought two pizzas. So it was, like, cheaper to buy two than it was to buy one.
2: Mm-hmm.
1: Or like,
5: yeah.
2: It worked
5: so
2: out.
5: If a pizza
1: was, like, $8, the next one was, like, $6 or $5.
2: Oh, yeah.
1: So, I mean, hell, you know, it's like, just walk out there with three pizzas. He paid for them. What did you maybe borrow without permission? 206-803-ROCK.
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1: Come up here at 4:30. Your guess is as good as mine. Categories, the most obese states in America. Right after emails on our question, what did you maybe borrow without permission? 206-803-ROCK.
2: Hello, Carlos. Welcome to the men's room.
3: Hello. Buenos dias.
2: Hola.
3: Well, let's see. I was 15 years old living in Miami Beach. I had my learner's permit. And at that time, my dad had bought a brand new Datsun 280ZX.
2: Ooh, Datsun. That was kind of my dad's style, too, man. 280s, 260s, but
1: 240.
2: Datsun. Yeah.
3: Yeah, I had the full-on T-tops, like glass T-top, like that earlier caller mentioned.
2: Yep.
3: It was just a sweet, sweet vehicle. He had just bought it. And as the timing worked out, my dad, he had to go to the hospital for a few nights for a heart procedure. And he specifically said, do not touch the keys to the car, which I interpreted, please look for the car keys.
2: Yeah.
3: And go for a joyride. And sure enough, I searched all over his room. I found him. He had it hit him. I found him. I called up a buddy of mine. Let's just go. Totally sober. No drinking. No nothing. Just hop in and go fast. And in Miami Beach, there's all these little islands and connected by causeways, like long bridges. And so just flying like, hey, let's just, you know, see how fast this can go. And sure enough, just flying down and then caught the top of a bridge. And the 280ZX is so light, it just lifted up off the ground. And when the car landed, it landed right on a curve with a giant tree and went head on into the tree.
2: Oh.
1: How fast were you going?
3: I was going pretty fast to the point that the entire engine

0: was just like an accordion. It just, there was no more engine. It just pushed in.
1: Were you wearing a seatbelt? Just based on the time and the make of the car, that was not really mandatory back then.
0: Right. Yeah. No, I mean, I'm pretty sure, I mean, this was a while ago. So, yeah, we had a, pretty sure I had my seatbelt on. But the thing is, my friend went on impact. I saw his head go into, crack the windshield. He cracked it with his head. And I saw that on impact. I'm like, oh, great. I just killed my buddy. You know, so, you know, we come to a halt. I look at him and he looks at me and he's totally fine. He's not cut or bleeding or nothing. And I'm like, are you okay? And he's like, I'm fine. But dude, what about you? I look in the mirror and it's like a scene out of Carrie. I'm just, my whole face is just bloody. And my face went into the steering wheel.
1: And
0: just got cut up really bad. Cars totaled. The ambulance came, police came, tow truck came, the whole nine yards. And I'm 15. And so the ambulance is like, all right, we got to take you to the hospital. You got to get stitches. Your face is cut up pretty bad.
2: Is it the same hospital where your dad's getting his heart operated on?
0: You totally do. Yes, because this in this area of Miami Beach, it's a very, very small town. Sure enough, I get to the hospital where my dad's at. The doctor, I'm 15, and so he's like, I can't do anything unless your dad, you know, your parent or legal guardian signs off on this procedure. And so I tell him, like, well, my dad's here in this hospital, but he has a serious heart condition and, you know, he's not going to sign the papers, or he shouldn't know about this, basically.
2: Or could give him a heart attack.
1: He will have a heart attack,
2: yeah, exactly,
1: if we tell him.
2: You're
1: why
2: kill
1: I'm
2: your
1: here.
2: Dad.
0: Well, he's, I think, pretty much recovering from one and having a procedure. So sure enough, the doctor looks up his files and the doctor says, like, yep, you're right. We are not telling your dad.
1: Oh, really?
0: Yeah, he agreed. He's like, nope, I can see what's happening with your father. This is a big no. So the doctor was cool enough to, like, you know what, I'll sign off on these papers. Kind of technically, I'm not really supposed to in a certain extent, but considering the circumstances, I'll sign, and then I had to tell my dad like a few days later. But that's my story.
1: What is your father's reaction to this?
0: Well, I think fortunately for me was the fact that he was so weak from all this heart issue that that's the only reason I still had my hide.
1: Yeah, yeah.
0: Hey, if he was at full strength, I probably would not be walking for a while.
1: So when he did get to full strength, had it become water under the bridge at that point, or did he hang on to that anger, like when he got healthy, to say, okay, now here comes the punishment?
0: Well, that's the tricky part. I mean, part of my dad's heart issues, he was always a very angry man. And so I think,
1: Dad, don't get angry. Hey, I'm looking out for you, man. Yeah, yeah, yeah. You said don't look for the keys, and I did, and you had them hidden. And yeah, you said don't drive the car, and then I did. Mm-hmm. And then I smashed into a tree, and I had to go to the hospital. But, Dad, if you get upset, man, it's going to hurt you.
2: I borrowed my buddy's 300.
1: Mm-hmm.
2: And I never really drove it that much, so right. I didn't understand the intricacies of this car. But his emergency brake was not tight.
1: All right.
2: So normally when he parked on the side of the hill,
1: did you know this in advance?
2: I did not know that he kept the car in first gear when he parked. All right.
1: Foreshadowing.
2: So I borrowed his car that night, went out on a date, had a great time. He had gone back home with his buddy to go fishing. His buddy drove. So the car's there for me for the weekend. I'm going to use it.
1: I don't think the car was there for you for the weekend. I think the car was simply there.
2: But I get a knock. I get a knock on the door from my downstairs neighbor. She and her girlfriend, or roommate. So they knock on the door and they're like, hey, do you know what happened to Chad's car? And I was like, no. So we walk outside and this thing went over a grass hill. And when I say grass, I mean weeds that were about 2-3 feet high.
1: Right.
2: It was one of those hills where you couldn't, even in theory, get out there with a weed eater.
1: Right.
2: It was just too steep.
1: Yeah.
2: And that's why the weeds were so high.
1: And while the car rolled away.
2: You could see the two lines going all the way down the road. It went over Beechhurst Avenue, which was a four-lane road, and stopped when it hit the building across the street, which was a brick building. Keep in mind, back bumper.
1: Okay.
2: So it rolled down backwards, bounced off that building, and came to a rest on the sidewalk. I got down there, fired up that car. It started up fine.
1: All right.
2: I drove it back up. Then I had to get into the car. And I mean, it was an hour to pull all the weeds out from the undercarriage.

0: edge of his car. And he never knew exactly what happened.
1: What did he, like, what tipped off any suspicion to him that something was wrong?
0: When he came back home and saw the tire tracks going over the hill. And he said, hey, some jackass apparently either tried to drive over this hill or tried to drive up it. And I was like, damn, man.
1: That's ridiculous.
0: Who would do that? That's crazy.
1: Who would do that?
0: Exactly. I think I eventually told him. What did you maybe borrow without permission? 206-803-ROCK.
1: Hello, Christian. Welcome to the men's room.
0: God, that was a rough ride, that car.
2: Gentlemen.
1: Hola.
2: Good morning and afternoon and evening to you.
0: Yes,
2: hola.
0: Sir.
1: Hola.
2: Long-time listener since 1977, back with Steve Slayton and Leave It to Beaver.
0: Wow, that's a long time.
2: It's been a long time. Gentlemen, I was a disc jockey over in Helena, Montana, KBLL, AM 1240, Land of the Sleeping Giant. And I don't like program directors, I'll tell you that right now. So way back in the day, we were getting drinking beer and taking little puffs on the in the radio station. The secretary, a couple of disc jockeys, the program director, his wife, and a few others decided that we were going to go out for dinner on third shift. Now, us third shifter guys that were running the radio station, the only thing we had to do was throw in 45s and every once in a while put on PBR News and flip over the satellite system over to PBR for a half hour. So we went down to a local restaurant, and we were all hungry. We were making all about $1.25 an hour back in 1980. And we decided, well, hey, if the program director and his wife is picking up the tab, we're going to go down to the local drive-in, drive-through restaurant, kind of like the big thing. Well, it was called Thrill. You might remember this. No pun intended. I'm sorry. But it was called Sambo's.
1: Oh, yeah. Oh, I remember.
0: For various reasons, they were all over the Southeast.
1: Yep.
0: Well, they were called Little Black Sambo's initially.
1: Yeah, Little Black Sambo's.
0: And then they changed the name just to Sambo.
1: Because they were like, Little Black Sambo's? That's offensive.
0: But
1: Let's just call it Sambo's.
0: They had the cartoon Sambo on the sign.
1: That was my point. Like, guys, yeah. As long as the image is there.
2: 1980. So 19 of us go into this restaurant, and the program director says, you think I make more money than you do? So we order cheeseburgers, omelets, we're stoned, we're drunk, we're hungry, it's 2:00 in the morning, and we're the only people in the restaurant. So I didn't know that we were going to be borrowing their food. So the program director and his wife gets up and says, oh, I forgot my wallet, I'll be back. They take off. So now there's 17 of us. Three of them said, I don't think they're coming back, and they get up and leave. Then the last six of us go, well, we're not getting stuck with this $900 bill. We're out of here. And we left.
1: Was it a $900 bill?
2: Yeah.
1: Jesus.
2: All sorts of stuff.
1: I feel like you could order everything on the menu at that place. It wouldn't be $900.
2: Pretty much.
1: Jesus.
2: We all left, and as the manager and the waitresses saw us leaving at twos and threes and fours with the biggest table and the biggest bill of the night, they started screaming. The manager says, we're calling the police. We're all jumping in our cars, our bicycles, our skateboards, and heading back to the radio station. And if you guys know how small Helena, Montana was back in the 80s, we made the front page news and said that there were 19 people on the loose, that they had appropriated food without paying for it and borrowed something that didn't belong to them.
1: I like how you're on the loose.
2: Mm-hmm. We had to go underground for almost 6 months acting like we were felons. It was an amazing story.
1: You should be glad that back then, if you were on the radio, nobody knew what you looked like. Like, if I tried that now, they'd be like, yo, Thrill. Hey, man. Yep. You know, by name. Pay your damn bill, man.
0: What did you maybe borrow without permission? 206-803-ROCK.
1: Hello, Michael. Welcome to the men's room.
3: Hola.
1: Hola.
3: So here's the deal. So I graduate college, and my first job is managing a deli in the airport.
1: So what did you take in college?
3: Right. See that point. So political science. My mom banged on me when I was complaining that I couldn't find a job, and she was like, you dummy, you shouldn't have took political science. And I was like, why I hated school my whole life. Here you go. So I'm managing this deli, so it was two spots. It was a deli, and then it was also a restaurant.
1: All right.
3: And the manager, oh my, I hated him, and he hated me, right? So he's always taking digs at me, constantly. And he's, you know, like a Southern, you know, Baptist type of guy, and is always talking to me about church. And I'm like, dude, what is up with this guy in church? And he's like, you know, you're a sinner, and, you know, you go to those places where the naked women are, and da-da-da, and San Diego. I'm like, whoa. I'm like, yo, you need to calm down.
1: But wait, was he right?
3: Of course he was.
1: Okay.
3: Of course he was. And so I'm like, you know, look, I'm an upstanding citizen. I graduated from college. You know, I'm working a job, plan, I'm paying my taxes, the whole thing, right? So this guy's like constantly digging at me. So he tells me, I'm going to leave you this book. So look for it in the safe. I'm like, a book? I'm like, what are you? So he leaves me a religious book. And so, as you guys know, super red line he crossed. So I call my dad and I'm like, look, man, the manager's totally messing with me. And he leaves me this book. And he's like, what's the book on? Like, religion. He's like, he left you a religious book, like a Bible? And I'm like, no. Something like, I think he's trying to convert me. But dad's like, take the book and make sure you photocopy and document everything that you got that's going on in that place. And that's it. He hangs up. I'm like, okay, great. So the other, like, I guess the supervisor, he was a dummy, like a big dummy, right? So he's constantly leaving his keys, and he's always shorting the safe. I mean, like, constantly shorting the safe. And so, you know, we had this log where you had to write what the daily transaction was, and it was signed off by the big a-hole. So I'm like looking, and there's a stack of these things. I'm like, man, let's photocopy these, right? Photocopy everything. Boom. I got that. Take that home. And the big dummy leaves his keys for like the fourth time. So back then, before 9/11, you know, people were selling stuff in the airports, right? So these buddies of mine, they had like these, you know, these CDs and tapes that they would sell in the airports. Like, yeah, they would let you at Hartsfield. You could just come in and just sell stuff, right? So I hit him up, and I'm like, look, man, this guy keeps leaving his keys, so here's the deal. If he leaves his keys again, I'm going to give you. They're like, you don't have to say anything else. We already know. And I was like, really? They were like, we got you. So dummy leaves his keys again. Scoop the keys. So now I've got to hand these guys the keys before my shift's over and then get out of there. I do that. Wake up in the morning you're going to need to come into headquarters and you're going to need to answer some questions.
1: Uh-oh.
3: Like, questions about what? They're like, we've been robbed. Oh, my good God. Robbed? How? Like, robbed?
1: Good God, man. Like, say it is not so.
3: Say it is so. Like, yeah, they're like, yeah, we got robbed. So I come back to work and everybody's looking at me like, dude, you robbed the place. And I was like, what do you mean I robbed? How did I rob?
1: Why did everybody just assume it was you other than them being correct?
3: Because it's the manager. This guy just totally painted me as the bad guy. And I was like, I'm not even the bad guy. Right. So I'm like, yeah, this is terrible. So, boom. So they cleaned. And then I told him, I was like, look, just take the big bills. They cleaned it out. Everything. Quarters, nickels. They took everything out of there. Right. So here we go, man. So I'm like, great. So I go in and they're like, you're going to need to take a polygraph. And I'm like, a lie detective? Like, yo, I got to call my attorney. But I didn't say that out loud. And I was like, well, all right. So when do you want me to do this? And they're like, tomorrow. So I call my dad and I'm like, Dad, this happened. I didn't tell him the whole story, right?
1: Of course.
3: So he's like, yeah. So he's like, well, you better go in and talk to management and let them know what's going on with these people. So I'm like, okay. So the next morning, when I'm supposed to go in to go do this polygraph, I go to the big manager, the GM of the whole company. And I'm like, look, I got something to tell you. She's like, what's up? I pulled these documents out of the safe being shorted, right? She's like, really? She's like, look, I hated that guy. She hated the manager. She hated him. And she was like, thank you so much. Everybody got fired. The supervisor got fired. The big dummy. The general manager. The manager got fired. Everybody got fired. And they offered me a job at to manage TGI Fridays.
0: Oh, nice. Nice. Nice.
1: At TGI Fridays.
0: Good. Yeah. All right.
1: Good well time. Played. I like, just take the big bills.
0: Oh, my God.
1: They're going to take everything. That may have happened at two different places that I work.
4: Uh-oh.
1: It may have. That is what I've heard. I know that
0: through
1: I got
0: the grapevine, we know.
1: Just, hey, one time was at Gigi's. Apparently someone had left the safe open.
0: Oops.
1: In a manager's office. Somebody lifted some cash. And the other time was at a, it would have been more like Hudson News, not even a bookstore, but mostly like magazines and stuff for people to travel. And something happened where somebody left the safe open.
4: Man, oh, man.
0: What a bummer.
1: What did you trouble follow me, man?
0: What did you maybe borrow without permission? 206-803-ROCK.
4: How much money was lifted from those things? Have you heard?
1: Well, I heard from Chi-Chi's it was $1,000.
4: Gotcha.
1: Because apparently the stack of 20s, there's 50 in the stack. So if you steal like the typical stack of cash.
4: Sure.
1: If it's ones, it's 50 bucks. If it's 20s, it's 1,000.
4: Gotcha.
1: And then

0: the Hudson News place that wasn't Hudson News is right around $400.
1: All right.
0: That's what I was told.
1: Drop of the bucket.
0: I don't know, I'm sipping my tea.
2: Yeah. Yeah.
0: Hello, John.
2: You want me to come out there and kind of log on? Okay.
3: Hello, how are you?
4: Hola.
0: Hola, John.
4: Hola, John. You have to live with that?
3: Yeah.
4: Sorry.
3: It's actually Fester.
1: Fester?
3: Fester.
4: All right, Fester, go ahead.
1: Don't you tell me.
3: All right, so one summer, I was at a fly-in show, and all World War II planes and biplanes and Piper Cubs and just, you know, all kinds of old planes and stuff like that. A bunch of old Fargies and stuff. And they had a beer truck. Well, they were selling solo cups and beer cups for, I don't know, $5 a cup, and you could get as much as you drink, as much as you wanted to. And I was like, okay, cool. Well, as the night progressed, the younger crowd wanted to go to the lake and go skinny dipping. And they're like, well, we need beer and burgers. And I was sitting in the truck, and they said, well, you're the only one sober. And I'm like, okay. Drive the beer truck down to the lake and go get some hamburgers and sell beer down by the lake. I'm like, okay. So back in the day, all you had to do was take the credit card into the restaurant, and they did a machine where they slid it over the top of it and slid it over the back of it, and that was good. You just signed it, and it was good. So I bought a big old sack of hamburgers, took the beer truck down to the lake.
4: Oh, no, hold on. Colors, here are my bad. That thing just fired. Sorry, you didn't say anything bad.
0: I was like, what the heck?
3: So I went down to the lake, sold beer cups until I ran out, and then I recycled them and sold them again. And I brought the beer truck back to the fly-in show, put the keys where they were supposed to go. Everything was fine. I thought everything was fine. I had all the money, and I got up the next morning, went to the fly field, and they said, oh, somebody stole the beer truck. All the beer is gone. Oh, my God, we're out of money. We're out of money. I said, here you go. Here's the money. They said, that's double what we made. I said, yeah, but I stole your beer truck. They said, that's okay. We're okay with that.
4: Oh, wow.
0: Hey, okay. I don't know why you would fess up to it. Yeah, I did it, man. Here's the money.
1: Ready on that button, Miles?
4: I was. Your guess is as good as mine. Kind of the categories, the most obese states in America and the greatest Mariners of all times. And we got your emails coming up next in the men's room at KISW.com.
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1: All right, your guess is as good as mine on the way. 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
2: You've got mail.
1: And a couple from our question, what did you maybe borrow without permission? Guys, without permission, I borrowed my boyfriend's t-shirts and my boyfriend's sweatshirts. It seems like I'm the new owner and they never wear them again. Annoying, right?
3: Yeah.
1: My daughter does that.
3: Yeah, it happens a lot.
1: I got one daughter. She does it all the time. Ooh, nice sweatshirt, Dad.
3: And then it's gone.
1: Gone.
3: Yep.
1: Mm-hmm. Gone. Mm-hmm. Guys, my story isn't great enough to call in, but when I first started dating my wife, I used to steal salt and pepper shakers from the restaurants I took her to. We now have quite the collection.
3: Yeah, I bet you do.
1: Mm-hmm. Co-worker's wife, when we went to Vegas, LOL, cost me my job, but man, it was worth it. Name withheld.
3: Damn.
1: You borrowed your co-worker's wife.
3: Just gave her back. Oh. Yeah. Gently used.
1: Hello, guys. Back around 2000, my friend Jamie and I lived together. She's been an older soul since she was 10. She would always go to bed super early. One night, a few other friends came over, and we got stoned. Wanted cereal, but I didn't have any milk. So my car was out of commission, and my other friend had just bought her car. So she didn't want to risk driving it while we were high. So we snagged Jamie's car keys and headed to the store. When we got back to the apartment, someone had parked in her spot. So we parked further down a lot. In the morning, I left for work and Jamie went to leave for church. But her car wasn't where she left it.
3: Uh-oh.
1: So she called me at work panicking that someone had stolen her car. Frantic that her mom would kill her. I told her to look down the parking lot a ways and she would find her car. She was so pissed at me, but the funniest thing was a few months later, I took her car again. We were at dinner with some people and she was taking forever saying goodbye. So I hopped in her driver's seat and headed back to the apartment. She had to get a ride from the other friends. That from Rose in Tacoma.
3: Damn.
1: And another one. Ola Bros, the thing I borrowed many times was my old man's VHS collection of porn. I just had to make sure I rewound them to the moments where I found them. Fun Ooh. Times in the 80s. That from Pangea Joe.
3: Yeah, you learn a lot about them when you have to return it to a point.
1: Exactly. Time for a few emails. Birthdays brought to you by...

0: and Men's Room Roasted Red Salsa from San Juan Salsa Company.
1: Dip responsibly.
0: You had him in there.
2: I got him.
0: You had him in there. All right. Good afternoon, gentlemen. Today, my little baby girl, Quinn, is turning 3 and is already smarter than me. At least she thinks so. So for her birthday, could she get a little kid fish sandwich and Coach Ted, well, no Coach Ted today, but Uncle Miles hyping her up to play golf since she plays 3 times a week already.
3: Damn.
0: She needs that scholarship. Thanks. That from Kelly the Man. Fish Kelly the Man, sandwich. You don't need any hyping up for me if your 3-year-old plays golf. Yes.
3: 3 times a week?
0: If she enjoys it and she likes playing,
3: mm-hmm.
0: you're not going to have to do a thing.
3: Nope.
0: Other than take her to play golf and spend time with her and enjoy that time.
4: Yeah, that's it.
0: Gentlemen, today is our son Jackson's 13th birthday. How about a barbershop fish sandwich and some dad jokes for Miles? Love you lots, kiddo. We are very proud of you, and you are an incredible part of our tripod. Lots of love, that from Mom and from...

0: Right.
1: 13.
2: Just trying to do the bad dad joke filter here. Guys, I just adopted a dog from the local locksmith.
3: Oh, yeah?
2: When he came, he made a bolt for the door. Do you know why ambulances need two drivers at all times?
3: No, why?
0: Need a because paramedics?
3: It's a paramedics. Yes, that's
4: right. All right.
2: I got a couple more for you. Why don't eagles get sick?
0: Why don't eagles get sick? Because they have the first aid merit badge.
2: If they did, they would be illegal.
4: All right. Okay.
2: Mike, you know this one. How do you catch a unique bird? How do you catch a unique bird? You don't know this one?
0: No. How do you catch a unique bird?
2: Unique up on it.
3: We mean loyal scouts.
0: That's right.
2: How do you catch a tame bird?
0: How do you catch a tame bird?
2: Yes.
3: How?
2: Tame way. What do haunted houses and my favorite dessert have in common?
0: What do haunted houses and your favorite dessert have in common, Miles?
2: Ice cream. And guys, have you tried those new vodka sausages?
3: Vodka sausages? Yeah. No.
0: They're the worst.
2: The absolute worst.
0: Oh, the absolute worst.
3: Yeah, all right.
2: Very close. Oh, please help me send a happy birthday to my mom, Nancy. Can I get some dad jokes from Miles and Ted begging for some skinless bangers? That from Ray. Ray, we don't have that, but we can do some dad jokes.
0: Dad jokes.
2: More dad jokes.
0: How old?
2: Mom.
0: Mom.
2: So I think I'm in the clear.
0: All right.
2: Enough of these.
3: They're in Baltimore, 14.
2: Yeah. I'm a professional. I told myself before I went to work.
3: Oh, yeah?
2: Then I laughed because it sounded like fresh anal. What do you call a nun in a wheelchair?
0: I don't
3: know.
2: Virgin Mobile.
0: Nice. That's funny.
2: My friend Wolf told me I was looking extra hairy today.
3: Oh, yeah?
2: I said, I'm aware, Wolf. Guys, the baker's wife just died.
0: Oh, no.
2: Yes. I brought him some flowers. I'm currently reading a book on the famous Russian drunk. Russian bus driver.
0: The Russian bus driver, huh?
2: Pick up and drop off.
0: Drop off.
2: And finally, my friend won't stop making bird puns.
3: No.
2: But toucan play at that game.
3: Hey-o.
2: Toucan joke.
0: Yeah. Toucan.
3: You can never have enough toucan jokes.
0: No.
2: Old Bacholas, would you please do a birthday shout out for my dad, AJ, also known as Shinley. His birthday was yesterday.
0: Oh.
3: Yeah.
0: Too freaking bad.
3: Hope he had a good one.
5: Get lost, dummy.
2: But we'll celebrate everyone else's birthday. Are you ready?
6: Happy birthday. Happy birthday. Happy birthday to you.
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2: All right, time for a little your guess is as good as mine. It's an easy game to play. We're going to contest on the line. You pick from one of two categories and try to get as many right in said category before three strikes and you're out. Steve, who is ready to play your guess is as good as mine.
3: Beats the hell out of me, but his name is John. Hello, John. Welcome to the men's room.
8: Hey.
3: Hola.
2: John, welcome to the program. Your guess is as good as mine. John, what we have for you today is we have the 10 most dangerous states in America to live in. All right? Now, they have a couple metrics here that explain why they came to pick these certain states. Personal residential safety is part of the categories, the metrics. Financial safety, road safety, workplace safety, and emergency preparedness. Now, keep in mind, they say that natural disasters also play into this. So overall, the states on the Gulf Coast seem to have been heavily impacted by hurricanes. And as far as emergency preparedness goes, those states have a difficult time with this list.
3: Yeah.
2: Okay, so it makes them dangerous just based on that alone. All right?
8: Okay.
2: John, there are 15 states. Yeah. I'll let you take any of those. All right, yeah. John. You know the game is played. Try to get as many right in said category before three strikes and you're out.
8: Okay, so it's the 10 named 10 of the 15 most dangerous states based on that long list of criteria.
3: That is correct.
2: That's it.
8: All right. And you were saying Gulf states are
2: don't do
8: risk.
2: Very well.
8: That was a little bit of a hint there.
2: Yes. And John, also for what it's worth, Vermont was ranked as the safest state to live in. Of all 50, Vermont was second, followed by Massachusetts third, New Hampshire fourth, Maine fifth, what does that tell you? Utah sixth, and then back to Connecticut in the Northeast for seventh.
3: Vermont. How is it the only people that don't know the Gulf states are in a dangerous area are the state governments of Gulf states?
2: I don't know.
0: So yeah. So is this weather miles? Is this crime?
3: All
0: is
3: of
0: it a mix?
3: It's all
0: everything.
3: Of it. All
2: right.
3: of
2: it's
3: it.
2: All the things. So dangerous work environment. Where do you go? You go to Alaska.
0: Gotcha.
2: When you think about dangerous jobs.
0: Coal mines.
2: Logging
3: McDonald's
2: jobs.
3: In Atlanta.
0: Yeah. Right.
3: Dangerous job.
2: Very good. Very
1: just
2: good.
1: Overall existence in Mississippi.
2: Right. You're getting it. Now you're getting
8: right.
2: it. All right, John, what's your first guess?
1: Howdy.
8: I think you named my two top guesses already. Number one, let's go with Mississippi.
2: All right, Mississippi is number two on the list. Very good.
3: Oh, damn, Mississippi.
0: You got one. My buddy just ended up getting a job out there, too.
3: Really?
0: Yeah.
1: Hey, shout out to the Cougs. Hell of a fight against the number four team in the country this weekend.
0: Yeah.
2: I will say this, man. My times in Mississippi have always been good. I did not live there.
3: I have had a good time in Mississippi.
2: Yes.
3: I have had some of the best food of my life in Mississippi, but I know damn well I would not want to live in Mississippi.
2: I mean, there's a difference between Mobile, Alabama, Biloxi, Mississippi, and the rest of those states.
3: Yeah. For sure.
2: That's all you need to know. When you get to the north, you're basically in Tennessee. Everything in between is good luck.
1: And Memphis is just dangerous.
3: Yeah Memphis is straight up dangerous, right?
8: Yeah. You don't want to go there. Okay. All right, guys, let's go Alaska.
2: You want to go Alaska? Alaska.
8: I'm going Alaska.
2: Alaska. It is not in the top 15.
3: Really?
2: It is not.
1: I mean, I would just stick like SEC, like maybe Alabama.
2: Mm-hmm. Alaska, by the way, is the most dangerous state as far as personal and safety rank. Again,
3: but it does well with everything else.
2: Correct. Again, like, you know, falling off a fishing boat.
8: Right.
0: Exactly.
2: Getting eaten by a Kodiak bear. Something like that.
0: Fair enough. I got to imagine just the number of people doesn't quite get them all the way up.
2: Correct.
0: There.
3: Right.
8: My bad.
2: No worries.
8: I get it now. All right.
2: Stick with the Gulf Coast.
8: Well, let's just go next door. Let's go Louisiana.
2: Louisiana's number one.
3: Is that number one?
2: That's number one. It's the most dangerous state in the United States.
3: You come on down here and die.
1: You would have some gumbo or death.
3: We got new death gumbo.
1: How spicy is that, sir?
0: I wouldn't also shy away from Oklahoma. A lot of tigers out there just killing people.
3: Yeah, no kidding.
0: Poor Carol Baskin's husband.
3: I would think, and nothing against West Virginia, but based on the industry there, coal mining,
2: there
3: strip
2: is
3: mining.
2: No, that's
3: it's all gone now.
2: There's no jobs. You're not going to get hurt being employed in West Virginia because you don't have a job in West Virginia.
8: All right, guys, let's go South Carolina.
2: South Carolina.
0: I like South Carolina.
2: Hey, you know what? It's number 14. That's based on hurricanes.
3: Oh, yeah. That makes sense.
2: So keep thinking hurricanes, man.
3: All right. Florida's got to be in there, man.
8: Yeah, I think Florida's probably on there.
1: Gulf Coast, man. Bama.
8: I mean, if South Carolina, Louisiana, then Mississippi are on there. Let's go Alabama.
2: Alabama's number 8.
1: Yeah.
2: Okay. So right now, John, you've gotten 4 out of the 10, because I'm going to give you South Carolina, and you've got one strike against you. So you got 2 strikes remaining, and you need 6 more states that are the most dangerous states to live in. This just came out today, by the way.
8: Florida,
2: there you go. Number four. Very good. Now, keep in mind, the Gulf of Mexico is big. It even goes west.
3: Mm-hmm. Mm.

0: like out in Texas.
1: It does.
2: Yeah.
1: It does. It does. And I've been wondering, you know, what do you guys think? Texas, yes or no?
0: Texas.
3: I would say Texas, dude, yeah.
1: There's all sorts of stuff could happen to you, couldn't it?
0: Yep.
3: And no one will do a thing about it. I would pick
4: Texas. Pull the trigger on it, John. Just do it.
1: Let's do it.
4: Number three. Texas, number three. Okay. You got 6 out of the 10. There are 4 states you need to fill it out.
5: We still down there in that south area there, Miles?
4: We sure are.
5: I would say
3: Georgia.
5: Georgia.
3: Maybe. I mean, Georgia's there.
5: Oklahoma.
1: I like the...
5: Arkansas.
1: I like the sound of Oklahoma. I'm thinking Nevada, maybe.
4: Again, back to natural disasters. Think you've gone through tornadoes. There's more than just hurricanes.
5: Right. Kansas.
1: Yeah, it's... Did we do Alabama yet?
5: Yes.
3: Yep. We did. Mm-hmm. But don't forget Arkansas. They suck at everything.
1: They did. let's go Oklahoma.
4: Oklahoma, number 6.
3: Mm-hmm. You feel better, 7. Mike?
5: Right. I feel so
3: You've
5: much
3: been
5: better.
3: Lobbying for Oklahoma from the jump.
1: We're getting in that tornado alley, I think, is going to be, you know, fertile ground here. What's next to...
5: Arkansas.
3: Kansas, maybe?
5: Kansas might be on that list. Georgia might
1: be
5: there.
1: A lot of trailers in the air, isn't it, in Kansas?
3: Yeah. Kansas is known for that.
1: Kansas. Let's do it.
3: Ah.
0: Now.
3: All right, man, if I'm you, I go Georgia, just based on hurricanes and general crime.
1: I think that's a strong call. General crime and hurricanes, that's a good mix.
4: Number 9.
3: It's a fantastic mix. It's part of their advertising pitch now.
4: John, here's where you're at. You've got an 8 out of the 10, and you've got 2 strikes. You got 1 strike left, but you only need 2, okay?
1: All right.
3: Some suggestions coming in include Kentucky. I don't know. Yeah. Let's see. We already covered Mississippi. We covered Carolina. Yeah. Now we already tried Kansas. There's no Kansas. Someone else says Missouri, bordering Kansas.
5: Missouri's
3: I don't know.
5: Terrible. I'd say Arkansas.
3: I'm sticking with Arkansas.
5: That might be a good one. Just thinking out loud.
1: Yeah. I'm thinking keep going up to North Carolina, but let's do Arkansas. Let's go, guys.
4: Arkansas is number 5.
5: Oh.
4: Okay, got 9, John.
1: Got one more.
5: Shoot from the hip.
1: Pressure's on. Pressure is on.
4: Well, so far you're 9 out of 10. You already won.
0: I thought he was still missing 2. I must have missed 1.
5: No, I got 1.
4: So far, we've got Louisiana, Mississippi, Texas, Florida, Arkansas, Oklahoma, Alabama, Georgia, and South Carolina.
0: Where was South Carolina?
5: 14.
0: That's why I don't have it.
4: I'm going to give it to you.
0: You're going to give it to him. All right. All right.
3: Man, will we say like, oh, yeah, of course, or does it seem a little more obscure?
4: You guys have already said it.
3: We've already
0: Missouri, maybe?
5: Georgia.
0: Still part of that?
4: Georgia's already been said.
5: Yep.
3: So Missouri and Nevada are the 2 I remember that we've said.
5: Yep.
3: But I think I would lean Missouri just based on natural disasters.
4: All right, John, we need your final answer.
1: All right. Let's do Missouri.
4: Number 10.
3: All right.
4: Clean the table. Here you go. The 15 most dangerous states in the United States of America. Number 15 would be Illinois based on the crime rate alone in Chicago.
3: Mm-hmm.
4: South Carolina, 14. That's on natural disaster tip. California, 13, is based on population and crime. Montana is number 12, based on injuries at work.
3: Yeah, job, for sure.
4: Then Tennessee, 11. Missouri's at 10, 9. Georgia, Alabama, 8. Colorado, believe it or not, 7.
3: Huh.
4: 6 is Oklahoma, Arkansas, 5. 4 is Florida, Texas, 3. Mississippi, 2. Number 1 would be Louisiana. That is the new most dangerous state in America. Actually, it's been the most dangerous state in America for the last 10 years.
3: Oh, yeah. They know what they're doing there.
0: Nice job, boys.
5: Yeah.
4: Come double drink and toast with a shot of the day at 5:08. 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
1: All right, coming up here at 5:08, we'll drink and toast with the shot of the day. And we do have your headlines on the way at 5:50. But first, quick check with Mike Hogg and some of the stories and headlines he is not working on.
2: Well, thank you, Miles. New research has found that feeding babies peanuts has helped thousands avoid allergies.
3: Haven't we been saying that for years?
2: For the most part, just...
3: I mean, I'm not saying do it, but it was something you're worried about. Like, it makes sense.
2: I mean, you are saying doing it at the end of the day. Like, just... You got to figure it out at some point. My thing would be, like, if you're feeding your babies peanuts, be ready to rush them to the hospital, but... Figure it out.
3: I mean, when they're little, you can do like runny peanut butter, just like baby food.
1: I was
3: going to
1: say, just use creamy peanut butter.
2: There you go.
1: So if they can't chew, they don't have any teeth.
3: Yeah, I'm not going to get my peanuts.
1: Yeah, choking on a peanut.
2: But the thing is, they've also said that it has helped them avoid the allergy. So that's where I want to go with that, is how do we know that they would have had the allergy? Is there some sort of gene that they found?
3: No, necessarily. My understanding, and keep in mind, it is not vague. I only played a doctor on TV.
2: Of course.
3: But something about there's something in peanuts, right? That we know that. But there was something that I'd read where they're like, look, the kids, like, first 2 years of their life, like, if they're going to have that allergy, I guess... It will solidify itself by about 2 years old. But if you were to give them peanuts or peanut butter or whatever the case might be, their body makes an adjustment to it. Understand. So by the time they hit two or whatever, when they actively start chewing and eating food, they probably won't have the allergy. Again, don't quote me to that, but that's the basic idea. Like, expose it to them in the first 2 years of life, and you can...
1: It's like chicken pox.
3: That's why
1: you get it, you're done. Most of the time.
3: I get shingles. Well, that's why my kids get stung by bees. Yeah. Right? They're going to cry about it now. 6 months old, throw them in a bee's nest.
2: Side note, why do we have bodies that protect us from peanuts? Peanuts are not a big threat. Why is your reaction, kill him?
3: But isn't that thing with most allergies? Or like Ted goes down in flames and you're like, dude, it's tree pollen.
2: Right, but I understand
3: that. But I'm
2: not
3: going to grow like trees in my lawn. Like, I don't get these allergies.
2: Right.
3: You know, but I'm lactose intolerant.
2: But that one makes sense with the tree pollen. It clogs up your sinuses and and whatnot. Like, oh, don't let that stuff in here. Like,
3: sure,
2: I get that. But the peanuts, it's not like, get it out of here. It's choke him to death. Well, kill him.
1: People are allergic to cats, and they get a cat.
2: Yeah.
3: Yeah.
1: And then a lot of times it goes away.
2: True. Mind over matter. See, all you with peanut allergies, you're just faking it. You just don't know it.
3: I just eat peanuts and pet cats. That's all I do.
2: Kohler has made a new $600 camera for your toilet.
3: Camera?
2: Camera.
3: What are
1: From
3: we looking
1: the
3: for?
1: Bottom? So you can watch the... You can watch the birth.
3: I mean, do we need like a 3D movie of what it looks
1: here
3: like?
1: Here it comes.
2: Basically, it's to help monitor, you know, it's to take a gander at it, and they can send you like a detail what you got going on.
1: Is this a camera
2: in
1: down into the water, or is this a camera up top?
2: I think it's facing downward into the water.
1: So it watches the diver.
2: But
1: hit the
2: I
1: water.
2: Do want a fisheye lens on that thing so I can see the birth.
3: I want to see the birth. I see it go down the toilet.
2: Right.
3: As soon as I flush it, we all get that experience.
2: Exactly.
3: Like I said, I want to do a 3D movie where it looks like the alien breaking out of the guy's throat.
2: Right, and then I want a screen right at the wall right in front of there so I can get an instant replay.
3: Oh, yeah. I'd put it on a screen outside of the bathroom.
2: Right.
3: So if someone said, what are you doing in there? Like, look at the screen.
1: And depending on the movement, you could very well cover up the camera.
2: Exactly.
3: Yeah. No.
1: Uh-oh.
2: I want to feel like Steelo on Ridiculousness. Like, hang on, look at this over here. You can see that right there.
3: Can I suck it back in like a loogie?
2: He's just doing like a yo-yo move.
3: I hate to admit it, I would watch that.
2: Hell yeah. It's a correct statement, but also a terrifying one. Human flourishing is bad for business, according to replacement.ai.
3: Wait, human flourishing?
2: Yeah.
3: Oh, you mean like mentally?
2: Mentally flourishing, where we're doing well in the job market, whatever it is, but it's bad for business when it comes to AI. Because AI is trying to flourish, and we were trying... It's replacement AI.
3: I feel
2: is,

0: bad for company. AI.
1: Right.
0: That's what they're telling us.
1: Well, and basically what they're saying is that was their campaign, because this is an AI company, and they say, we fully know that AI will at one point destroy the world, but hey, let's make some good business.
0: In the meantime.
1: They were like, you know what, people are whiny, people are squishy, people are sick all the time, people complain for more money, they're more expensive. So that was their big thing, is that human flourishing is bad for business. You don't want humans to flourish, you want AI to flourish. That way you can save money as a company and bankrupt the entire nation.
0: Cool. Cool, cool.
1: Yeah.
0: I'm on board with that.
1: Put your thinking caps on, boys. Time for the Merriam-Webster word of the day. It is a noun that I give you 100% chance of getting. You guys are going to get this word. But it is an E-word that is the explanation of a word's history. I'm going to do the Jeopardy thing. You need to say it right. An E-word for the explanation of a word's history.
0: Shoot. And you're 100% certain.
1: I thought for sure you guys would get this word.
0: Ooh.
1: Hey. When you want to find a word's origin, you look for it.
0: Encyclopedia?
1: Not the encyclopedia, no. Miles, had a guess.
2: Ethos? No.
1: Etymology.
0: Oh. Etymology. Yep.
1: It's not entomology, because that's bugs. Insects, right. Yeah. Etymology. Damn. I had too much faith in you boys.
0: You really did.
1: A man 3D printed a 6-pound phone case to fight his smartphone addiction.
0: So that's what he did.
1: And basically, I don't know where it came from, but he started with literally a 6-pound dumbbell that he like taped a phone case to, and he was like, "I'm gonna get jacked on my phone. Let's do it using this thing." And it was too cumbersome. It was too easy to basically disconnect the phone case because it didn't make using the phone easy at all.
0: Right.
1: So then he 3D prints this 6-pound phone case that he then needs to lug around, and he said it's made him notice his phone usage a lot more, and it has brought down his phone usage.
0: Interesting. Hey, whatever works, man.
1: You bet.
0: Good on. And he's getting ripped.
1: And he's getting jacked. A new species.
2: I would tape it to a 12-inch phallic thing. A toy.
1: So that every time you're out there on the bus,
2: if you want to whip that thing out,
0: you're talking to a giant pig.
2: It's 12 inches.
1: Oh, bless you.
2: Yeah, thank you.
1: Why don't you just sneeze, Miles?
2: Because I don't want to blow it all over the microphone.
0: He's juicy.
2: Yes.
1: A new species of freshwater fungus has been discovered in Indiana.
0: Cool.
1: That's great.
0: Finally, a freshwater fungus I can get behind.
1: That's what we needed. Damn it. New research has found that we touch our faces upwards of 800 times a day, and most of those are done unconsciously.
0: I would think so.
1: Yeah, exactly. They said that it's a nervous tick sort of a thing that you'll just at one point just touch your face.
0: Sure.
1: You know, sometimes you get the mild itch, and they hearkened it to a lot of people when they get nervous or anxious, they'll start to sweat on that upper lip.
0: Uh-huh.
1: And so it just, you start...
0: What a weird place to sweat.
1: I know.
0: I mean, the right, like it happens. Like, why is my right non-mustache sweating?
1: I've seen it happen. It doesn't happen to me near as much as I've seen other people.
0: Yeah.
1: You know, like in Practical Jokers, Joe Gatto, he got the sweatiest upper lip every time something happened. I was like, that is the most fascinating damn thing. Because I didn't know we had sweat glands there.
0: Apparently, they're just every freaking where.
1: They are.
0: That is weird when you sweat there.
1: Yeah, I don't like it. I don't like it. You know what's fun about modern conveniences, boys?
0: They're convenient.
1: Nothing.
3: 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The Men's Room Top 10.
1: So this is a little mashup between Bored Panda and VegOutMag.com. And basically it's...
2: VegOutMag.
1: VegOutMag.
2: Okay.
1: Yeah.
0: There's nothing in
2: there. Not MegOutVeg?
1: Veg, Miles. Oh, veg, like, you know, vegetables.
0: That's the new Jason Statham movie they're working on. Meg Badge. It's going to be a hit.
1: That's what we call a Madonna.
0: Just straight up Meg Badge.
2: Madge Badge.
0: The Madge Badge.
1: Got it.
2: Oh my God, look at that thing.
0: She gives that little pin. It's called the Badge of Honor. Madonna.
1: Barking at me.
2: No!
1: But VegOutMag.com had this story that says, you know that you're peak boomer when these modern conveniences genuinely confuse and annoy you. Doggone it, boys.
0: Centerfold's just laid in.
2: God damn, that's big. Look at that thing.
1: My heavens.
2: Wow. Tuck that thing back in.
1: Doggone it. They start with QR code menus instead of actual menus.
0: I don't know why it annoys me so much. It just does.
1: That one is one that I haven't been able to get behind. I know that it bothers Ted as well, and I know that it bugs you guys. It's just, I'm indifferent to it. If it's a real menu, I'm good with it because sometimes there's pictures of the food. Sometimes I kind of like to see the presentation that you got.
0: It's not that big of a deal, and I understand that, but for whatever reason, it drives me freaking nuts.
2: So if you have the selections up there that you can kind of quick jump to,
1: yeah,
2: that's one thing. But I've been in a restaurant before where I'm going through now. I'm going through the mixed drinks. Now I'm at the wine list.
1: Right.
2: Now the wine list keeps going. There's more wine. Now I'm at the bottled beer. Now I'm at the canned beer. Now I'm at the drafts. None of those exist. Then you finally get to the appetizers.
1: Right.
2: So it's just a matter of time. I don't care about all the other crap.
1: Well, then you accidentally skip what you actually want to go for.
0: And you got to scroll.
1: Like, I need the entrees. Dessert. Like, doggone it.
0: I don't know why it bugs me so much, but it really does.
1: And I will say that. Like, I don't mind a physical menu. I don't mind the QR menu. But I am going to say, like, if you are going to put your menu on whatever phone app, make sure that it's functional. Make sure that it's good. There's a lot of people that do something where they make a phone app or a menu or whatnot, and it's half-assed.
0: You know, I guess my thing, too, is, and this is just me, and obviously I have an older generation, but if I am out, like bar or restaurant, I don't want to use my phone.
1: Yeah.
0: That just as a general rule, like, I do not want to use my phone. I'm here to have a conversation.
2: Or if they did it like McDonald's app. You get a free fry this time.
0: Cool.
2: Yeah. I'm like, all right, man, I'm using the app.
1: Right.
2: I'm on the thing.
1: Use the coupon that's on the app.
2: I'll take a free French fry appetizer.
1: Self-checkout machines that assume you're a thief.
0: Well, I think that's probably erring on the side of caution.
1: Well, they said last week they watched somebody at a scan groceries at a self-checkout. The machine kept yelling about unexpected items in the backing area every 30 seconds. He gave up and just found a person.
0: I generally, if it's just me, I go to the person.
1: Hey, sure.
0: I mean, everything for me is such a... I mean, just getting into, like, a concert now, because everything's on the phone. I have to hand my son my phone and say, hey, do whatever it is they're about to say we got to do.
2: How about a bottle of rice wine, which is what you cook with it?
1: Yeah.
2: It's great.
0: Some people cook
2: with it. I got carded. That's what I found out.
0: They have to.
1: They do.
2: I know. So I get up there, and I'm like, I'm not drinking this. She's like, you would be surprised who does. And I was like, really?
0: Cooks.
2: Do you do this with mouthwash, too?
1: Right?
2: She's like, no. And I'm like, it's the same percentage of alcohol.
1: They do it with NyQuil.
0: Yeah, they do.
2: Okay.
1: Yeah. Like, and I get where you're at, Miles. Like, we've reached the part where common sense doesn't get to play a factor
2: anymore. I was like, do kids do that? She's like, oh, no.
0: But that's the thing. The people that have ID are the people that are prop. You're at the point that you're a bona fide alcoholic.
2: Yes.
0: Right. This is not
2: a 13-year-old kid trying to sneak one over on you.
0: Get me some Bartles and James and some rice wine. That's probably not what they're
2: I'm like, okay, you got me. Here's my ID.
1: Damn.
2: I'm old enough. Rice wine, here I come.
0: I guess I'll stick with beer.
1: I'm getting loaded tonight.
2: What can I get next? Cooking sherry?
0: Jesus. I worked with a chef who drank a gallon of that a day.
2: Well, sherry is an actual wine.
0: The cooking sherry.
1: Yeah.
0: And we did not know he was doing this. We did notice for like 2 weeks just the inventory seemed low. But none of us thought that anyone was drinking. It never occurred to us. And me and my buddy Paul, we came in one morning to open the restaurant. Mm. We're the first guys there. And Paul says, man, there's somebody in the kitchen. I'm like, what? He said, there's someone in the kitchen laying on the floor. We walk in. He's wearing a pair of cowboy boots, his tidy whities and a shirt, and it was our chef.
1: Oh.
0: He is face down on the floor with a bottle of cooking sherry, like within arm's reach.
1: He was there. One did that, or did he have a little bit more before he went in there, do you know?
0: The only thing we saw was a cooking sherry.
1: Gotcha.
0: But we were like, what is going on? But it's weird, like, when your boss wakes up off the floor, and you're kind of working around, and he's acting like, hey, good morning, fellas. Like, oh.
2: Right. Marcella for everyone.
1: The only time I've ever seen sherry being drank is on Frasier.
0: Right.
1: And then I've never heard of anybody ever using sherry ever.
2: I used to cook with.
0: I'd say it's great to cook with.
1: Yeah, okay.
2: It's great in cream soups.
1: Cream soups.
0: It is a game changer.
2: Yes.
0: There you go. Yeah.
2: Like if you like a good chowder.
1: Yeah.
2: Some people put like a little whiskey in there with the cream or sherry in there.
1: The only time I've ever cooked with wine butter is making a pasta sauce.
2: That's perfect. Yeah. That's the perfect place.
1: And even then it was like, what, Sutter Home or something like that? I grab crap.
2: Even if you make it like a vodka sauce. Okay. You just do a splash of sherry in there. Sorry, it sounds ridiculous. It's fantastic.
1: Doesn't sound ridiculous.
2: That's a little cream, yeah.
1: All right. Again, these are, you know that you're a peak boomer when these modern conveniences genuinely confuse and annoy you. Apps for things that used to take one phone call.
0: Yep.
1: Say this guy needed to schedule a doctor's appointment. The receptionist told him to download their app. 20 minutes later, he created 3 accounts, forgotten 2 passwords, and was ready to throw the phone away.
0: That is how I feel.
1: Right. You used to have to just call the doctor's office, hey, I want to make an appointment. You got to download my chart, and then you got to make an account.
0: It's such crap. And I get why they do it. It's a great business model for them, but it doesn't do anything for us.
1: Well, and I can see the merit of us having it because, you know, it's all my chart right now. Let's say what it is. It's all my chart right now.
0: I don't mind having it. I mind it being obligatory for me to move forward.
1: Agreed. You know what? I'll give you that.
0: If I had it on there and I said, look, man, this is the results of my latest blah, I'm fine with that. But yeah. I hate that. Like, I am obliged to use this to get my own information about me.
1: Correct. Right. You know what? It's part of your job to give me the information.
0: On my behalf, man. Like, I have a vested interest in my own.

0: own health.
1: Yeah.
0: That's all.
1: I give you that. And that's I'll put my foot down with you. It shouldn't be the requirement
0: that's
1: of
0: all.
1: Me getting a doggone appointment.
0: Yeah. That's it.
1: So, there you go. Subscription services for things that you should own. I fully agree with this.
0: Like what?
1: They bought a new car last year and discovered heated seats require a monthly subscription.
0: What, they'll turn it off from the dealership kind of thing?
2: Yes.
0: Or from the manual?
2: Weird, different little accessories that we'll get rid of.
1: That's insane
2: it's
1: to
2: crazy.
1: Me.
2: What a rear camera. Things that make sense from a
0: safety
2: perspective. Yes.
0: So, like, if I don't pay my... They'll cut off my rear camera.
2: Right. Yes.
1: Jeez. Yes. That is insane to me.
2: Sorry to pay for your windshield wipers.
1: Because here's the thing.
2: It's raining.
1: Right.
2: Lights are off.
1: Here's the thing, though, is that you spend extra money to have those available.
0: But I can't get it off.
2: Right.
1: Right. Like, if they
0: So you still pay extra for the rear camera.
1: You got to.
0: And then it's a subscription fee.
2: It's a rental. It's a rental.
0: Jesus.
1: That is such trash. Mm-hmm. You know, because like I'm saying, I'm spending extra to have these things available. Mm-hmm. There are certain cars where you can't buy them with seat warmers until you buy the better model. You're telling me that I'm buying the better doggone model and I still got to pay
0: subscribe.
1: I don't care if it's $3.99 a month. I bought the damn car. Give me my seat warmers.
0: Nope.
1: Jesus.
0: I'll subscribe.
1: Whiz. I don't need my wife crawling up my tail end because you didn't pay the heated seat subscription this month, did you?
0: You should tell her, hey, you didn't pay your climb up my ass subscription. So,
2: well, the problem is you
0: can't get mad at me.
2: You got to pay for it all year round. And maybe you only need it for 3 or 4 months.
1: That's so
0: stupid. Well, that's part of it too, right?
2: You can turn it off, yeah.
1: That is so stupid.
0: That is unreal.
1: Doggone it, dude.
2: Well, hopefully that won't catch on.
1: And like, I get it. There's other subscriptions that are just weird. There's some subscriptions that are very handy, like movies and games. I get that. Like, I've had the Xbox subscription for a minute. It's been fun. I need to get rid of it because I haven't used it in a minute. But I get it. Like, I get access to all these different things, which is fantastic.
0: Sure.
1: My car should not be a subscription service. My home should not be a subscription service.
0: And your Xbox doesn't cost like $75,000 new.
1: Right.
0: That's part of it.
1: For the privilege of being able to pay your stupid ass subscription service. Shame on you. You're peak boomer when these modern conveniences genuinely confuse and annoy you. Contactless payments when cash works just fine. Steve, I know that you're a huge advocate for cash.
0: I'm a big advocate on cash because it's a lot faster and I don't run into problems.
1: It was faster.
0: It was faster. Now, you're paying with cash. I'm like, it's money. My God, you think I'm paying with gold doubloons. I'm like, this is U.S. currency, man.
2: Have you tried to walk into McDonald's and order something?
1: No.
2: You can't.
1: No, you got to go up to the doggone screen now.
2: Only go through the drive-thru and talk to a human.
1: Right.
2: Maybe not even a human at the drive-thru. Might be AI with a voice.
1: Right.
2: You give the order, but you still talk to somebody.
1: Right.
2: So if you walk into McDonald's and go, can I put an order? They'll go, use the screen.
0: Right.
2: Use your app. Get away from me.
1: Right.
2: You're like, dude, but I want extra pickles.
1: I do love the shift, the quick little left turn there. Welcome to McDonald's. Are you using our app today? No.
0: What'd you want?
1: Yeah,
0: right. Oh, all the pretense drops. What you want, big boy?
2: What can I get you?
1: Pull up to the first window. And that'll leave you with this last modern convenience that genuinely confuses and annoys, let's face it, everybody. Smart home devices that listen constantly.
0: Don't buy them.
1: Right.
0: That
1: you
0: was
1: don't
0: always
1: need
0: my,
1: them.
0: They don't make anything better.
1: No.
0: And then it's just all your third-party information crap. Like, your fridge looks cool, but it's the same temperature as mine.
1: Right.
0: That's all. It doesn't make any sense.
2: Pack me a bowl and bring me a Kool-Aid.
0: Right.
1: Right.
2: It doesn't do that.
0: Right.
2: You gotta get up and do it.
1: Right.
2: So,
1: you know, even our smartphones are listening too doggone closely, okay?
0: Oh, yeah.
1: The wife and I were watching a bunch of scary movies. We watched the movie Us over the weekend.
0: Which one is that?
1: That's Jordan Peele. That's the second movie of his that he made. The one right after Get Out. The one with the tethered, if you will.
0: The people outside of the windows.
1: Yeah,
0: that was a little weird.
1: That was a creepy one.
0: Yeah.
1: The ending, I wanted to get a little bit more clarity on it, so I opened up Chrome on my phone and was like, ending of Us explained? It's like, I didn't even ask you about the movie. I didn't start typing anything, and it already knew where I was going. No, we're not doing this crap.
2: We know what you're thinking, Michael.
1: Miles, Michael Jackson's been arrested.
2: You gotta be kidding me. I thought he was dead.
1: I'll tell you all about it at 5:50.
2: Thank you, sir. Headlines are coming at 5:50. In the meantime, have we made it to drinking time?
3: Somebody out there deserves to be recognized.
4: Don't be ignorant.
3: And the men's room knows just who it is. So to you, we say, bottoms up, sailor. You're the toast of our shot of the day.
2: Drink time it is, and as usual, we head to see Drink Task and Steve at Thrill Hill to find out who we're toasting.
0: Yes, indeed. But before we get there, I just want to point out my wife and I were at the bar yesterday briefly, and we heard the entirety of the song.
2: Oh, Mos Tequila?
0: Dude, it has to have been like 25 years. So like the song started, we're looking at each other like, why does this sound so familiar, man? And they're like, oh, right. It's an entire song. This just reminded me. But anyway, today we are toasting a random baboon at a random zoo videoed by a random person. Because God knows one thing is true on this program, and it will probably remain that way as long as I'm alive. If you can capture an unexpected animal fart and it comes our way, oh, we're going to toast it. So this is the baboon, and when you look at the video, it's just sitting on a rock. It's not doing anything. It's not being aggressive. You want me to hit it, you got it, Mike?
1: You know what? I'll take it. I got it.
0: You go ahead and take it. Yeah. And it's just sitting on a rock. We're videotaping it because it's a baboon, and then this happens.
2: What do a baboon ass smells like?
0: Not good.
2: You know?
0: I like how it picked up a little gusto toward the end. It sounded like it's coming. Yep.
1: It knew it was having a man.
0: Fire that one more time.
1: Yeah.
0: You know he's trying to hold this right here. Because he pushes a little more, I'm convinced all primates are the same. Like, let's drag this out.
1: Yeah.
0: That's one of those parts that makes your butt itch.
1: Yeah. It's going to itch when it dries.
0: All right. Thank you, baboon. So we pour this booze and we drink this booze because we think it's yummy.
1: Yummy!
0: So over the tongue and down the throat to party in our tummies.
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2: 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Profile This is next.
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2: And Steve with Thrill Hill, could you please tell everyone how Profile This is played?
0: Oh, I sure can, Miles. It's a simple game where we share with you a real-life news story, something that happened right here on planet Earth. And as you listen to the story, based on the stereotypes you believe to be true of people, and the decisions that people make. We'll ask you what it is you think makes the story a story. Now, look, here's the thing. I don't know if you guys knew this, but there's a lot of Seattle sports going on.
1: Yeah.
0: Some football.

0: football team, then some baseball team.
1: Where did the people go?
0: And then some hockey thing, even Ted's in Austin, pooping out barbecue. So today, you two will be competing against one another.
1: Game on.
0: And you have your choice of one of three categories. Today we offer you Hit Me With Your Best Shot, where you guess the unconventional object that someone used as a weapon. Animalize This, where you guess the animal responsible for causing the problem. And finally today, Seriously, where you guess the petty conflict that led to violence.
1: Let's go Animalize This.
0: Police in Florida, they responded to a Daytona Beach neighborhood where locals spotted an unusual animal visitor. The Daytona Beach Police Department said officers responded quickly to the neighborhood where the unexpected visitor was spotted, quote, roaming around. Well, a video shared by the department shows officers attempting to apprehend the critter next to a resident's air conditioning unit. Now, the animal attempts to flee, but it is grabbed by an officer while trying to squeeze through a fence. Now, police speculated the animal was likely someone's escaped pet due to its size. Now, maybe it's someone's pet, maybe it's not. The question is, what is the animal in question? Was it an iguana? Was it an alligator? Was it a monkey? Or was it a pig? So, iguana, alligator, monkey, or pig?
2: Well, the fact that they had to say that it was likely someone's pet means that it's an animal that you might find around there. It's just it was a different size. So that leads me to believe either iguana or gator. I also said
0: Florida, so all four are in play.
2: All four are in play. Because they do have wild monkeys there, don't they?
0: Yes. Yep.
2: Which is still crazy to me.
0: It's Florida.
2: It is. But I think I'm going to stick with gator. I think it's Florida.
1: Gator.
2: I think they found the right size, and I think they believe it to be a gator.
1: Would you reach down and grab an alligator?
2: Depending on the size.
1: Okay.
2: I'm going to be in Florida.
1: Based on the fact that he so easily reached down and wanted to pull this thing out of the hole, I'm going pig.
2: Going with a pig.
1: Going pig.
2: Trying to squeeze through a fence.
1: Officer's Wrangler there? Was an iguana, alligator, monkey, or pig? We'll find out next.
3: That was a tease.
1: You are listening to The Men's Room.

0: 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Yeah.
1: Categories that analyze this on profile. This week, a Florida police in Daytona Beach responded to an animal roaming around. Once the animal tried to escape and go into a hole or tunnel or wherever the hell it went, the officer grabbed it and yanked it out. Question is, was the animal an iguana, an alligator, a monkey, or a pig?
2: And that is the very question that I posed to you fellows there. And Mike, you came up with a gator. Miles, you went with a pig.
1: I went with a pig.
2: You went with a pig. Mike Hawk.
3: Yes, sir.
2: I'm sorry.
3: Damn it.
2: It was not a gator. Miles, you went with the pig just based on what animal would you willingly be
1: Correct.
2: Able to grab, which is
1: no.
2: good thinking. No, but it is Florida, so they willingly grabbed an iguana.
1: Ooh.
2: Apparently, it was
1: that
2: a
1: could've been, that
2: big...
1: Could've been, that could have been wild.
2: Well, they just said it was so big. That's part of... Like, it's so well-fed.
1: Okay.
2: I still wouldn't grab one of
1: gotcha.
2: Those things.
1: All right. Now for all TV news all the time, it's time for TV Time of Day.
0: And now, because your pathetic life is confined to countless hours in front of a talking box, the Men's Room presents... TV Time with Ted.
1: Oh, look, it's my
2: time. It's hard to do with the side hand.
3: Yeah, I know.
4: I'm not used to looking at it from the front. Hang on. Steve, sit in that chair over there.
5: Doing something. Put this mask on.
2: Turn it sideways.
3: That got it. I can't be laughing because I'm going into some sad news here, boys.
2: Oh. My bad.
1: Did you watch The Perfect Neighbor on Netflix, too?
3: I did not watch The Perfect
1: Jesus
3: Neighbor on Netflix.
1: Christ.
3: No, I did want to go over a handful of things that we watched. But.
1: God.
3: So, hey, you know what, Miles? I'm gonna hold off on this. The Perfect Neighbor, you've been talking about it. It bummed you out over the weekend. What is The Perfect Neighbor?
1: It is a story about a mother in Florida who was shot through a door.
2: So it starts great.
3: Yeah.
1: With Stand Your Ground.
2: Is it real?
3: Gotcha.
1: Yeah, okay.
2: 95%
1: of the footage is from Axios body cams.
3: Okay.
2: Okay.
1: So it was a real event that went down, and this woman was basically your typical Karen, and she had a hard time with the kids in the neighborhood playing in an adjacent field to her property.
3: Gotcha. Right.
1: And she would go out there and, you know, do things like, I don't know, throw the roller skates at him.
3: Sure.
1: Try to hit him with an umbrella.
3: Trying to get him to stop.
1: Call him the N-bomb. You know, all the good stuff. Yes. And so... Yeah. At the very end, she calls. Well, I'm not gonna tell you what happened.
3: Okay.
1: But it just, I mean, by the time I needed to take a walk after I got done watching this thing at 11 o'clock at night, I'm like, I need to go outside. I need to walk around the block. I want to kill somebody.
3: No kidding, dude.
1: Yeah.
3: So
1: I would highly recommend you don't watch that. If you want to have a wonderful night, you know, a night with a family, whatever, don't watch it.
3: So I'm gonna have a follow-up question for you here in a second, because the wife and I did something similar here. Being that it is October, you know, people aren't watching near as much TV as there are movies these days.
1: Sure, sure.
3: There's a few, you know, spooky TV shows that are out there right now, but right now it's all about the movies. So we've been on a horror movie kick all month long, and one that she's wanted to see that is out in theaters, it is a Stephen King movie. It is called The Long Walk.
1: Yeah.
3: Okay. Knew the general premise before we went in there. What it is a dystopian future. There is some great war that has completely economically bankrupt the country. And it's one of those where, you know, Hunger Games style, everybody's really hard up. We don't know what to do, but there is one look of hope, and it is the Long Walk. And what that is that you can volunteer. Everybody does. One person from each state is picked, and basically you start walking. That's how it is. If you are the winner,
2: good luck, Mississippi.
3: If you are the winner of the Long Walk, you win untold riches. There's some great payout of it, and you get one wish, whatever it is that you want to do.
1: All right.
3: And that's your motivation. The thing is that there is one winner and 49 people who don't get out of the
1: do
3: long
1: you stop,
3: walk.
1: Or you just keep on walking?
3: You just keep walking. So the thing is that the parameter is...
2: But if you stop, you die, right?
3: Correct. You have to maintain a speed of 3 miles an hour. If you slow down below that threshold, you get one warning.
2: You do get a warning.
3: You get a warning. If you can't get up to speed in 10 seconds, you get a second warning. If you can't get another 10 seconds, you get a third warning. No, and after 10 seconds, you get one final warning. And after that, then...
1: So you watch this happen 49 times to people.
3: For the most part,
1: just
3: yeah.
1: Just watching different people get warnings and then getting shot.
3: And the thing is that it's a Stephen King story, but I wasn't smart enough to put together, you know, Stephen King, Misery, Cujo,
1: sure.
3: It. Stephen King also, Shawshank Redemption, Green Mile.
1: Mm-hmm.
3: And there was one of those types of movies. And we finished it, and we finished the movie well done. Very, very well done film.
1: Yeah.
3: We left there bummed the F
2: you
3: out.
2: You just feel like
1: so
2: crying.
1: You should watch that and then The Perfect Neighbor back to back.
3: Yeah, that's right.
1: Good God.
3: So that's my question. I know that it depressed you. Was it still well made and worth the watch? It's just going to bum you the F out.
1: All the above. All the above. It's well made. They did a great job. They basically just took the incident as it happened.
3: Gotcha.
1: And play it back for you. And you're just like, God damn it. Like, why are people like that?
3: Why are they like that?
1: Yes.
3: Indeed. Well, you know what? Let's keep the bad news rolling.
1: Cool.
3: Now that we've brought down the room.
1: Sure.
3: Limp Bizkit fans, you probably already know this. If you don't, then I'm sad to say that bassist Sam Rivers, a founding member of Limp Bizkit, he passed away on Saturday. He was only 48 years old. There's no word on his cause of death, but Rivers did leave the band for a few years back in 2015 due to his battle with liver disease. He returned back in 2018 after getting a transplant. The band called him Pure Magic, adding, quote, Sam brought a light and a rhythm that could never be replaced. He was a once-in-a-lifetime kind of human, a true legend of legends. Fred Durst posted a video message saying, quote, it's so tragic that he's not here right now, and I've gone through gallons and gallons of tears since yesterday, and I'm thinking Sam's a legend.
1: Basically, what they said was he went through his hard time, and then once he figured out what was going on, he's like, look, I'm done. I'm going to go to all the doctors. I'm not drinking anymore. I'm going to figure this crap out. Yeah. And it just, all the other stuff just eventually
2: catches up, right?
1: I think I just caught up.
3: Right, it snowballs and you just can't quite pull back.
1: I don't think he got back on anything. I just think that I think the damage was done.
3: Sure. Sure. I think that there's a lot of people that end up going through that. You know,
2: oh, for sure.
3: Whatever traumatic event happens that sets their life straight, as it were. But at that point, like you said, the damage is done. You know, the body's taken what it can and it can't bounce back from it.
2: I'm not a Limp Bizkit fan, but I would argue that he was the best member of it.
3: Okay.
2: He just did some cool things on bass. And you're like, all right, I get it.
3: Yeah, little bass camaraderie there.
2: Yeah, I mean, but he did some cool things. It's a shame he had to work with Fred Durst, but I thought that he did some cool things, you know.
3: I get you. So, sad news there for Limp Bizkit fans. Switching gears here.
2: NFL. You have a Limp Bizkit shirt there, Miles. I don't know if you're wearing.
1: No, I don't.
2: Just with the bass.
3: Did you wear it on Saturday?
1: Yeah. I did not.
2: Okay.
3: No, okay, good. No. Good, good, good. NFL Red Zone announced something that made a lot of fans angry earlier this year. If I'm not mistaken, I think it was in the summer that they announced it, that they would start showing commercials.
2: Mm-hmm.
3: And everybody freaked out because this is supposed to be commercial-free football, and it's no longer commercial-free. And they said, don't worry about it. It's going to be one 60-second commercial that they're going to just put out there by the side. You're going to continue to watch nonstop action. You just get the commercial there to the side.
2: True.
3: Well, that's changing. It took only until week 7 for the NFL to add more commercials to their Red Zone channel after initially saying there would be only 4 15-second ads added to the 7-hour weekly show. One of the reasons NFL fans were initially concerned with commercials being added to Red Zone, allowing any ads at all to the show opens the door to the channel becoming inundated with commercials, as we know with most things.
2: Yeah.
3: Once that door is opened, you can't close it.
1: I don't get Red Zone. Mm. But if I did, but if I wanted it, I pay for it.
3: Mm. Exactly.
1: So
2: that's kind of our thing.
1: Hulu, I watched something on Hulu the other night, and I can't remember what it was. The commercials at the beginning of that were about 4 to 5 minutes.
3: Okay.
1: But I pay for Hulu. So don't call here and bitch about commercials, because you're not paying for this crap.
2: Right.
3: Okay? Right.
1: If you pay for it, you can bitch all you want, like I did. Blah, blah, blah, blah, blah. Yeah. Can't believe they're putting me through this crap. It just pays our light bill.
3: That's
1: you
3: know? Right.
1: So you just realize you are not paying for this. I get it. It's frustrating. But at the same point in time, you're not giving the money every month. You're not giving us money every month. That's right. What pissed me off.
3: Yeah.
1: It's like, dude, I paid for this.
3: Exactly.
2: That's everyone's point. Like,
3: and
2: we pay for that. And the idea of paying for it is so that you don't have to sit through commercials.
3: Right.
2: That's the whole thing. That was the entire point of it.
3: And it is. And it's on all of our subscriptions. And that's the problem is that, you know, you can buy the base package, which gets you access to all the movies that we have.
1: I've got Disney, Hulu, and ESPN Plus.
3: Yep, so you got the base package.
1: The bundle.
3: Right.
1: Which is the base package.
3: Right, so you have to watch commercials still. But then you can upgrade to the premium package, in which case we haven't added commercials yet.
2: Yet. Yeah, I would
3: They're
2: not fall
3: to.
2: For that. They're going to. I guarantee.
1: I get it.
3: We had the premium for Peacock for a while there, and then we switched back to the base, and what do you know? We got doggone ads all over it.
2: Mm-hmm.
3: We pay for Amazon Prime. Had to watch commercials last time when we were watching Texas Chainsaw Massacre.
1: I want to say it's not just at the beginning, too. Sometimes they'll stop at a third of the way through.
3: Oh, they did.
1: And hit you with 3 or 4 minutes, and then they'll go another third, two-thirds.
3: Yeah.
1: Hit it again.
3: It's
2: aggravating. The thing is, I'm old enough where I can sit through a commercial break without melting down. It's all I've ever known. But to Miles' point, if I'm paying for the second, because I grew up a broadcast radio and broadcast TV. That was it, right? It's free. We're going to pay our bills with commercials. And you go, like, I get it. So I can sit through a commercial break. But yeah, the minute.
3: And it was usually stuff that you cared about and you wanted,
2: but
3: too.
2: But imagine going to the movies, all right? Like, you know you're going to sit through trailers. But with the trailers, you don't have to be. You know you got 30 minutes from the time it says it starts until it starts, right? But imagine you're watching a movie. And then in the middle of it.
1: That's what I'm saying.
2: Just put even a ticker on the bottom, like enjoy Coca-Cola. If you would lose your freaking mind.
1: If you go to the movie theater, it's understood that you're going to sit there for 20 minutes and watch commercials.
3: Right.
2: At the beginning. If you choose to.
1: Right. But when the movie starts, it's the movie.
3: All the way through.
1: So So don't stop a movie.
3: Right.
1: If you want to do it in the middle of a television show I'm watching on Peacock,
2: I get it.
3: I'll go back in time with that.
1: Once that movie starts,
2: yeah, leave it alone.
1: You're out.
3: Well, and even with YouTube, I believe, don't quote me on this, but I believe they said, you know, we'll do it here with our podcast from time to time, the mid-roll cues, as they were, where they're going to play commercials in the middle of it. I think they have control as to where those commercials will go from time to time. So I think even that's better because you have a natural break in the show, whatever it is, whatever you're watching on YouTube. Right, a natural break.
1: I don't mind that pause to get up, use the bathroom, get something to
3: exactly.
1: drink. Exactly. But with a movie, I wouldn't be able to pause it when I need to pee.
3: I'm with you.
1: Not when you tell me.
3: There is no movie director that is making a movie right now saying, all right, and we'll make sure that this is where we can put the commercials in when it's on Amazon.
1: Yeah.
3: Like, no, it is meant to be watched throughout the entirety of it.
2: It doesn't care. If they have a love scene, but they keep the clothes on.
3: To me, like, look,
2: if they take the shirt off and there's boobs, it's like, no, have a seat. But I feel like if I have to watch them kids and all this, but I'm not going to see nudity, like, all right, anyone want popcorn? No,
1: sure.
3: I'm right.
1: Up. If I'm watching The Mandalorian because they have it now on ABC, I know there's going to be a commercial break coming up. But if I'm watching it at home on Disney, no.
2: Did they put it on ABC?
1: Yeah. Well, owned by the same company.
2: Oh,
1: I'm saying if they ever got to that point where they, you know, put it on regular television.
3: And it is weird that we kind of have that acceptance. Just if it's on television, if it's on broadcast TV, I don't care about commercials.
2: Because we're not paying to have it.
3: You know, you'll go to a hotel room and you'll sit there and you'll turn on the TV, whatever show, whatever movie that you're watching. You don't mind the commercial interruptions near as much because it's right there.
1: Sports. I get it.
2: Sure.
3: Right.
1: Because you're taking a break in the action.
2: And it's in a break.
1: I'm not missing anything.
3: Exactly. That's what we got to worry about there. Let's keep on going with movies here. This is a list here. They gave us, as it is the spooky season, they gave us a list of the 27 best witch movies to run. So I can actually hear. You know what? I've actually got a pair of them. I'll let you guys choose. Do you want the best vampire movies of all time ranked, or do you want the best witch movies of all time?
2: I would say vampire because, I just haven't seen a lot of witch movies, and my wife tried to get the family to watch. Not to hook practical magic, impractical magic. I don't know.
3: Practical magic, number three on the list.
2: Okay, listen. I dialed out and started reading my book again. It was about 2 minutes in. My kids made it about 30 minutes before they're like, Mom, we're out. And as she said, am I the only person that likes this movie? And I told her, yes.
3: Yep.
1: I know one of them.
3: What do you got?
1: Which movie? Any Which Way But Loose, Clint Eastwood.
3: No, sir, that's not on the list.
1: Damn it.
3: That's not on the list.
1: Damn it.
3: The thing is that I'll nerf this list because they gave me the top 15 here for my prep sheet here. But the thing is that it's not just scary witch movies.
2: Right, that's
3: it that covers
1: could it be everything. Sabrina, the teenage witch, or whatever.
3: She would fall into this, but it's not on here.
1: A TV show.
3: So number 15, they put The Conjuring, which I find to be one of the best
2: as
3: horror
2: a
3: movies.
2: Witch movie?
3: Yeah, because there's witch stuff associated with
2: all right.
3: it.
2: I would not call it that, but okay.
3: Right. To me, it was more demonic. It wasn't witches, but all right, it is what it is. Hereditary comes in at number 14, which again, that's more cultish demon.
2: Right.
3: Witch style stuff, I guess, which those are, to me, I think the spookiest movies that they've got on this list.
2: Because they're
3: to
2: not
3: the
2: really about witches.
3: Number 13, Snow White and the Seven Dwarfs.
2: Come on.
1: Because of the evil whatever she's
2: Evil witch.
3: She's a witch.
1: Well, I mean, yeah, but they never really
2: the
1: call
2: evil,
1: her. Like when she's in the mirror, they never really call her a witch.
3: No.
2: We can't
3: she
2: call
3: is,
2: her
3: though.
2: A witch to her face.
3: When she's old, they call her a witch.
1: Do they? Well, we do that with everybody.
2: Old ass witch.
1: Shut up.
3: Rosemary's Baby. Anybody actually see Rosemary's Baby? I still get to see it.
2: I'm pretty sure I worked with her a while ago, but.
3: But that's the devil, though, isn't it?
2: Yeah, that's straight up the devil.
3: It's not a witch.
2: It is not a witch.
1: It's an angel.
2: Technically it's an angel.
3: Or is that how you make witches? Are witches just the concubines of the devil?
1: See, if they did the top angel movies, top 10 should be about the devil.
3: Mm-hmm. Yeah, there you go.
1: Because it's interesting.
3: Sleeping Beauty shows up on the list.
2: Come on. I mean, but
3: okay, Maleficent was a witch.
2: Okay, but that's Maleficent. It's even called Maleficent. When you think of like Snow White, like, are you thinking that's a witch movie?
3: Yeah.
2: No.
3: Yeah.
1: How about Wizard of Oz?
3: Wizard of Oz, number one on the list.
1: Oh,
3: wow.
1: Is it?
3: There you go. Well done.
1: The Witches of Eastwick.
3: Number two on the list.
1: All right.
3: Well done.
1: Fire.
2: Hocus Pocus.
3: Number six on the list. Well done.
2: Yeah. Wicked.
3: I mean, it should count.
2: Yeah.
3: But yes. It doesn't. No. It's not on the list here. No. Number 10. It was kind of a it was the first of a brand new style of horror movie based out of
2: Blair
3: Maryland.
2: Witch.
3: Blair Witch Project.
1: There was no witch in that.
3: There was. It was the Blair Witch.
1: So the
2: you
1: Blair Witch,
2: see
1: the
2: her,
1: Blair Witch was the person that was chasing all the kids.
3: Correct.
1: The
3: she was the one that was basically haunting the woods. Okay, she gotcha, cast dark gotcha. Spells over it that all this.
1: Do you
3: bad
1: realize
3: stuff
1: people
3: happened.
1: Still go to that spot?
2: And, yeah.
3: It doesn't shock me in the least. People are still screwing in cemeteries.
1: So at Burgettstown, Maryland. I believe Maryland, near the Antietam site, near Chambersburg, Maryland.
3: Okay.
1: They set up like two or three pop-ups every year. Probably do the same thing out at
2: in
1: Forks.
2: I guarantee Burkittsville is the Forks.
1: So
2: of
1: they, you know, wherever the local theater is, maybe in Hagerstown or somewhere down there, they show the movie probably three times a week, and nice. Then the bus will take the tour afterward through. So it's like the entire experience.
3: Yeah.
1: You watch the movie.
2: Without dying.
1: Then you go there.
3: Right. You go to the house. You have to stand against the wall.
1: And you freak out. And then they show you where they filmed a lot of it.
3: Nice. The Witch is on at number 920 from 2015. That's got my girl Anya Taylor-Joy in it.
2: Mm, the halibut.
3: Yeah. Into the Woods shows up on number 8. Harry Potter and the Sorcerer's Stone, which has plenty of witches and wizards. Hocus Pocus is number 6. Like you said, Bell, Book, and Candle from 1958 at number 5 on the
2: Never
3: list.
2: Never heard of it.
3: New one, Weapons. So I wanted to see that one. It's from the same
2: for
3: maker
2: the kids.
3: Of Barbarian. Yeah, with all the kids out there. I didn't like Barbarian, but I heard the people that didn't like that one liked this one.
2: Okay.
3: And it's coming to HBO here soon. I know that. Practical Magic at number 3, Witches of Eastwick number 2, and then Wizard of Oz at number 1.
1: Thank you, Mike. We appreciate it. 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
1: 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Oh.

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1: McMess. Meanwhile, police bust a man with thousands of Legos. Why without heads is anyone's guess. Ohio duo is busted after stealing 300 pounds worth of meat. A security guard at a train station in Turkey was very quick on his feet. And a man is told he can't smoke weed in his own home. It is time for your headlines.
2: Now, it's time to hit the head. Lines. Here's Mike Hawk.
3: All right, Tom, so we're going to Kansas, where Michael Jackson has found himself in some trouble. Locals had an encounter with a man by that name. Spoiler alert, it's not actually Michael Jackson, the one that you're thinking of. But he pulled his truck onto their property and humbly asked for some gas to put into his tank. Now, this might... They might have just obliged his request, but it came with an interesting ask. Don't call the police.
4: Why would you bring that up?
3: I don't know.
4: Unless you want someone to call the police, don't say that.
3: Right. That was my first thought when I read it.
4: Can I bump 25 cents to me? By the way, don't call the police.
1: Where was this again?
3: Kansas.
1: Oh, okay. Not the same Michael Jackson I know.
3: Okay.
1: I'll tell you later.
3: All right. This set off a red flag, as it should have. A man who had no reason to call the police, asked you not to. Yeah, call the police. The kindly folks made a quick call to authorities to see if everything was on the up and up. Spoiler alert, it wasn't. They arrived and quickly identified the truck as one that had been reported stolen recently. In spite of the switched out license plates. It was an old ass red truck. Like, this thing is just... You don't steal this one. You steal the car that everybody has seen everywhere.
1: See, I only think you steal cars in a big city. Like, you can't steal cars in rural America.
3: No.
4: Especially a red one.
1: Yes.
4: But, like, that's my red.
1: This is everybody knows in a small town, you know everybody's car, what they drive, where they live.
3: Yes.
1: Blah, blah, blah, blah, blah. You don't do that in small town America.
3: This was like an 80s, 90s truck.
1: You do that in Seattle.
3: Right.
1: You do that in Tacoma. You don't do that in frickin', you know, Issaquah.
4: By the way, can anyone think of a statement that you finish with the words and don't call the police? Well, I'm just going through my head like, oh, man.
3: When do you ever ask people?
4: You have a beautiful baby. Don't call the police.
3: Right.
4: I mean, as soon as you say that, like, I'm going to call, I just can't think of a statement.
3: Right. Unless people say, do you want me to call the police?
4: Then you can say, don't call the police.
3: Right.
4: Sir,
3: you're right, though. There's no other prompt.
4: Excuse me, sir. You dropped your wallet. Don't call the police. I mean, what can I say that and think that they're not going to call the police?
3: Right.
4: Excuse me, sir. Do you know what time it is? It is 5:48. First, don't call the police.
3: Jeez, a whiz. Another news to D.C. where a local woman can breathe easy again. The 76-year-old woman had grown tired of her 73-year-old neighbor who lived in the adjoining home to hers as she complained about him smoking weed inside of his own home so much.
4: Old witch. Remember we were talking about that.
3: Oh, that's right. The smell was constantly offending her space. After she could take no more, she said that she was vomiting because of the smell of it at this point.
5: It smelled like
3: feces, which that's not weed. Sorry.
4: Smoking turds.
3: It stinks. I've had neighbors that smoke too damn much. It doesn't smell like poop. Let's see here. After she could take no more, she took the man to court, suing him not for money, but to get him to stop smoking in his home, which I appreciate. She's not trying to just gut a bunch of money out of him. Just stop smoking weed. After a 5-year battle of representing herself, she won both the initial case and the appeal that her neighbor filed. His argument was that he was smoking for various health issues and only for 5 minutes a day, but the appeals court doubted his claim of how often he was smoking, which... If she's complaining that hard, you're smoking more than 5 minutes a day.
1: I love it as his comment to the judge. I'm not Snoop Dogg.
3: Right. I'm not Snoop Dogg, man.
1: I'm not Snoop Dogg.
3: Now he's no longer able to smoke within 25 feet of his neighbor, including on his own property.
1: Doesn't he have he has an exhaust fan and still blows it out.
4: Blows it out,
3: exactly.
4: Right,
3: yeah. Which I think, honestly, if he was just a quick puff here and there, just, you know, because he's talking about, I have chronic hepatitis, I think is what he said, which I didn't know that was a chronic illness.
4: I think if you have hepatitis, that's just kind of what it is.
3: You got hepatitis, right. So he, you know, obviously joint issues getting up there in the mid-70s.
4: No,
3: so
4: pun intended.
3: Like, right. So I understood where his claim was at. Like, he's on the older side. He's got health issues. Yeah, that's exactly what I thought of when I heard that he was smoking weed. Don't lie to me and say that it's only for 5 minutes at a time.
4: That just sucks for him, though.
3: It does. I agree with that.
4: Yeah. That brother's just trying to get stoned in his own house, man.
3: Right. Come on, man. Leave me alone.
4: That's the best place to get stoned.
3: We go to India, where one man's pride went a little too far. His friends and family had heard that... You remember this one, Steve?
4: Oh, yeah.
3: His friends and family had heard the news that he had suddenly passed away at the age of 74. Reasonably shocked, they scrambled to make it to his funeral procession, and one by one, they filed in to be a part of

0: his last hurrah before venturing into the next life. But they got the shock of a lifetime when the dearly departed suddenly sprang up and jumped out of his casket. Ta-da! Turns out, other than his age in general, he's nowhere near close to death. He just wanted to see who would turn up at his funeral when he did eventually pass. Those in attendance were less than pleased with his actions, but he organized a hefty meal.
1: You should do that on your birthday. That way it's a really surprise birthday party for everybody else.
0: Ta-da!
1: Just jump up and go, ah, let's party!
0: Right. And I get where he's at. Because I thought about that, too. Like, who would show up at my funeral? However...
2: You'll never know.
0: If I show up to somebody's funeral and they jump out of the casket, I feel like I don't have to go to the next one.
2: No. Mm-hmm. Absolutely not.
0: Like, I gave you the best gift. I showed that I would go to your funeral.
2: And this is like, come on, man.
0: Peace out.
2: It's like knowing who shows up at your funeral is just something you're never destined to know.
0: Right.
2: And that's okay.
0: Now I don't believe it. But just in case those stories...
2: I don't know how many licks it takes to get to the center of a Tootsie Pop. I don't know who's going to show up at my funeral. I can live with both of these things.
0: It's three.
3: Thankfully, there's good news.
0: We go to Turkey, where stupidity was accounted for. Surveillance footage at a train station caught the moment that a security guard saved a woman from disaster. She was walking around the crowded station, not fully paying attention, when she began to walk off the pedestrian platform right as the train was coasting by her. This is stupid. Because it's like she was walking into the tracks.
1: Right.
0: Don't stand there. That one thing you got to do at a train station.
1: One thing.
0: Don't walk there. Luckily, the security guard noticed the horror scene that was about to unfold, and he ripped her back onto the platform out of harm's way. The train conductor and the woman both commended and thanked the guard for saving her and shared the footage as a reminder to folks to use posted pedestrian crossings.
2: You're at a train station.
0: Right.
2: You will never win.
1: Just pay attention.
0: Dumbasses.
1: Yeah. She's not long for this world.
0: No, she's not. As far as your weather tonight, you got a few clouds and a low of 44. Tomorrow, they're expecting partly cloudy and a high of 62. That's it for headlines with Ag. Mike Hawkins out.
1: Thank you, sir. We appreciate it. We'll see you next time. We're going to sit and spin tomorrow with some of the worst rock songs ever.
2: Awesome.
1: Lovely Jolene is coming up next.
2: Yes, indeed. It's all true. But in the meantime, well, we be all about this bitch. So until tomorrow, please do what you do best. And for Aletha's sake, stay beautiful.
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0: Little Sticks.
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1: Kinda crazy. 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
1: Okay. 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

0: kind of crazy.
1: But you know what? I would try it, Steve.
0: I think you'd try this one. Did a salt cave session. You literally sit in a room covered in salt and breathe. I thought it was a scam. I came out feeling like a brand new person.
1: Okay. Sign me up for that one, too.
0: I think I'm out on that one. She said no to that. She won't say no to anything.
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My teammate says he plays pickup basketball, quote, for the cardio. Well, I play for the dub, Sean, every single time. Like with Bet365. I get paid the second my team goes up big with early payout. And I get profit boost before the game starts with early bird special. Sean's getting his steps, but I'm getting paid. Bet365, the home.

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1: Over the weekend, I was in Arizona with my Washington State University sorority girls and
2: the DGs,
1: and we decided to go full on hippie, and we tried something very different, a little bit odd, but I have to say it ended up being absolutely incredible. So
2: full on hippie.
1: Yeah.
2: That means you didn't use soap.
1: No.
2: Okay.
1: What we did sounded like this.
2: God. Is this one of those things where they hit the bowl?
1: Oh, yeah.
2: And it makes sounds?
1: Oh, yeah.
2: And it's supposedly therapeutic?
1: It was amazing. Dude.
3: So you did ayahuasca in Arizona?
1: No,
2: I know,
1: no.
2: Right? What kind of hallucinogenics are you girls on?
1: We hired a lady named Athena Alchemy.
2: Does the D in DG stand for drugs and the G stands for good?
1: I sent a picture of the setup to my mom, though, and she goes, what time do the drugs wear off?
2: Dude, that's so funny because you sent the picture to Danny on the group chat, and I looked at Danny and I said, there's so many amounts of mushrooms that are probably involved with this picture because it looks like the most drug-fueled hippie thing I've ever seen.
1: Which it was not, there was no drugs involved, maybe a little marijuana, but it's a meditative experience.
2: So you guys didn't drink the blood of a scorpion or anything like that?
1: No, nothing like that. Oh, but we laid down on these little mats and we had blankets and these like therapeutic eye masks, and then she guides you through this sound bath using those bowls like you were referencing where they, yeah, like that. There were chimes.
2: Are there birds?
1: There's all these different, that we didn't have birds, but we did have a rain stick that sounded like rain. That was amazing. We also had chimes. She busted out a flute and was doing some crazy flute solo in the middle of it. Man.
2: Do you guys laugh when this happens?
1: I almost lost it during the flute solo.
2: If all of a sudden I'm like, what is Aqualung being going to be played soon? Jethro Tull hanging out with us?
1: But it was so awesome to the point where I was in tears. I was so moved by the entire experience that I was crying.
2: Dude, the moment she pulls out a flute, I'm going to be in tears laughing. So you're all blindfolded.
1: Yes.
2: So do you,

0: And there's seven different bowls, and each one represents one of your seven chakras. Now, guess what I learned, guys? Two of my chakras are blocked.
1: Is that like a constipation thing, or?
0: I think it's more of a stress and anxiety thing.
1: There's some vitamins that'll help you fix it.
0: Oh, my God. But you're really supposed to
1: Wait, is she touching you? Like, how does she know your chakra?
0: No, she's watching you. You know, she's, like, guiding you through this. So she's watching everyone. And she after we finished the whole process, she pointed to two bowls. And she was like, these ones definitely, I saw how they impacted you. And it appears that two of your chakras are blocked.
2: And you paid her for this?
0: Oh, yeah. How much do you think it cost for five women to do basically like an hour?
1: $1,000 for all five.
2: I'm gonna go with, $750.
0: Dude, I think she's way undercharging people. It was $225.
1: Oh, that's it, Danny. Let's go.
0: I would have spent way more money than that. It was $45 a person. I felt like she needs to raise her prices. She was so good.
2: We could buy these bowls and do this.
1: We have bowls in the kitchen. I'm sure we can make these sounds.
2: Just have a bunch of hot girls come and we'll play bowls for them. And then you
1: don't threaten me with a good time.
2: You could bust out the flute.
1: Can we get the girls from Foxes?
0: Oh, my God. With the amount you guys probably fart, I feel like your sound bath would be kind of maybe a rough one.
1: I don't understand. So why do you feel better after doing this?
0: Yes.
1: And dude, like what way? Like, did you like feel like energized?
0: I felt energized, but also relaxed.
1: Like, okay.
0: It was very emotional. All of us cried at one
1: point. Why was it emotional? Like, does she say stuff?
0: When we first kicked into it, she's saying things. And then also she sets out a couple different.
2: Is she like a psychic?
0: She does Reiki healing. She does sound baths. She does yoga, meditation.
2: You realize the more questions you ask, the more confused you're going to get,
1: yeah,
2: right?
1: You're absolutely right.
0: But she laid out these cards and you're supposed to choose the cards that speak to you. And what was on the cards was wild. I mean, I read one of the cards to my mom last night and started crying again. It was crazy.
1: Okay.
0: Do you guys want to do a sound bath?
3: No.
1: I mean, I'll do it for free. I ain't spending a single penny on something like this.
0: I'm telling you, $45 was a great deal.
1: Yeah, I mean, is she there while you guys are all blindfolded?
0: Yes.
1: Just in the middle, like, okay.
0: She's running the whole show. She's doing all the
1: sounds.
0: Does
1: she talk with like one of those like new age kind of breathy voices.
0: She had a very relaxing voice, Steve. Very relaxing.
1: I'm looking at your chakra. It seems very, very constipated.
0: She was basically saying things like, imagine that there's a basket next to you. Oh,
1: Jesus. And there probably was, though.
0: And the moment that an intrusive thought enters your mind, just grab that thought and put it into the basket. And it worked. I have a hard time clearing my mind. She helped me do it.
1: So do you have to check that basket in at TSA when you go back home?
0: Oh,
1: or?
0: Yeah, it was very, very full.
1: Would you say it's the weirdest thing you've ever tried? I mean, you've tried a lot of weird things. Oh, gosh, you went to WSU. What am I talking
0: tried
1: about?
0: Tried a lot of weird things. Yeah, I mean, I would say most unique, different, odd, surprisingly, you know, just the way that we all reacted to it. I mean, I think it was a big surprise how much we enjoyed it. Yes, I would say it's probably the weirdest thing I've ever tried.
1: All right, Danny. I mean, it doesn't matter what it is. What's the weirdest thing you've ever tried?
3: Oh, my Lord.
1: I mean, it could be food. It could be anything.
2: Yeah. Probably the crickets at T-Mobile Park.
1: Oh, yeah. That was. I think I'd rather do a sound bath than eat crickets.
2: That, you know, honestly, probably true. They tasted like sunflower seeds. That's like off the top of my head, I think that's the weirdest.
1: Yeah, the things I think about are like kind of, they fall in line with what Taryn did, like the flotation tanks.
0: Oh, yeah.
1: And the cryotherapy chamber. That one might be one of the weirder ones just because I didn't know what to expect. And I was like, I'm being basically just frozen in this box.
0: Oh, my God.
1: And all I could think is, I hope the door opens. And if not, I hope somebody comes in and checks on me.
0: So you don't freeze in there?
1: Right. Like, I was like, thankfully none of that happened, but it was definitely like something I've done since.
0: So I have a question about the float thing, though.
1: Yeah.
0: I've never done that.
1: You've never done a float
0: tank? I've never done a float. Do you get claustrophobic in there?
1: That's what everyone thinks, and my wife thought that, too. But I brought her to one of those flotation tanks, like Float Seattle or one of those places. And even she was like, honestly, I was not claustrophobic at all. And she was so terrified about that. Now, some people tap into some hallucinogenic things, myself included, like where like you kind of like you see, I felt like a floating brain.
0: Whoa.
1: Like I didn't feel my body at all because like it's the water is your body temperature. It's got 10 pounds of Epsom salt. So hold on, I should be playing this freaking music while I'm talking about this. It's got 10 pounds or something like that, or a lot of pounds of Epsom salt. So you're just floating in this thing. You can fall asleep and your head won't go under.
0: That is bananas. It's crazy. I want to try that.
1: But you're in there for so long and it's pitch black. Like you almost forget you even have a body. I know that sounds stupid, but that's kind of what happened with me. Again, I tapped into my hallucinogenic side. My wife, on the other hand, she didn't get any of that because she's never done any of that. But she was like, hey, my body feels good and my skin felt good after that. So she liked it for that reason, because of the Epsom salt.
0: Well, sign me up.
1: Well, let's get going.
3: I work with a bunch of hippies, man.
0: You do, man.
1: If I could grow my hair, I'd probably have dreadlocks, Danny, after talking to you like this.
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0: ready to beat Migs. I know Zach from Lacey is. Zach, are you there?
1: Good morning.
0: Good morning, Zach, and goodbye, Steve Migs.
1: See ya.
0: Out he goes. For those playing along, Zach will have 60 seconds to answer 10 questions. You can pass all you want, but you will only get 3 guesses per question. Are you ready, Zach?
1: Let's do it.
0: What instrument did Dave Grohl play in Nirvana?
1: Drums.
0: Yes. What U.S. city is the home of deep dish pizza?
1: Chicago.
0: Correct. Who is Homer Simpson's wife?
1: Marge.
0: Yes. What year was Twitter rebranded as X?
1: 2020.
0: No.
1: 2019.
0: No.
1: 2018.
0: No. In fitness, what does BMI stand for?
1: Body mass index.
0: Correct. Which planet in our solar system has the slowest rotation?
1: Uranus.
0: No.
1: Pass.
0: How many other countries border Chile?
1: Ooh. Nah. 4, 5, 6.
0: No, no, no. What animal is known as the unicorn of the sea?
1: Narwhal.
0: Yes. According to the movie title, how many first dates did Adam Sandler and Drew Barrymore go on?
1: 50.
0: Yes. What color is oxygen in solid or liquid form?
1: Blue.
0: Yes. 1, 2, 3, 4, 5, 6, 7. Correct, Zach. Very nicely done.
1: All right.
0: And here comes Steve Migs.
2: Here I am.
0: Welcome back.
2: It's nice to be back.
0: Happy Monday.
2: Yeah.
0: Are you ready?
3: Yeah! Yeah! Yeah!
2: Sometimes that one comes a little too aggressive to me. It's Monday. I don't need that kind of energy.
0: What instrument did Dave Grohl play in Nirvana?
2: The drums.
0: Yes. What U.S. city is the home of deep dish pizza?
2: That would be Chicago.
0: Correct. Who is Homer Simpson's wife?
2: Marge.
0: You know it. Oh, what year was Twitter rebranded as X?
2: Crap. 2025?
0: No.
2: 2024?
0: No.
2: 2023?
0: Yes. In fitness, what does BMI stand for?
2: Body mass index.
0: Yes. Which planet in our solar system has the slowest rotation?
2: Oh, that's easily Uranus.
0: It is not.
2: Oh. Let's go with Venus.
0: Yes. How many other countries border Chile?
2: 5.
0: No.
2: 4.
0: No.
2: 3.
0: Yes. Mm. What animal is known as the unicorn of the sea?
2: The narwhal.
0: Yes. According to the movie title, how many first dates did Adam Sandler and Drew Barrymore?
2: 50.
0: Yes. What color is oxygen in solid or liquid form?
2: Blue.
0: Yes. And with that, Steve Migs, you just scored a perfect 10.
2: I did?
0: That is a win. 10-7. Sorry, Zach.
1: That's all good. Well played, Migs.
2: Thank you, my man. Have a great one. Maybe I should stay up late to cracking games more often.
3: Yeah. And they stay there.
0: Steve, you have been crushing it with these perfect tens lately, too. I don't know what you've been eating for breakfast. Is it Wheaties? What is it?
2: Yes, it's been Wheaties.
0: Yeah, you have like, you've got 1, 2, 3, 4, and now 5 in like the last 2 weeks.
2: I honestly didn't even think I got 10. Dude, there was like 7 of those. I felt like were lucky guesses, though.
0: Well,
2: Venus, 3. I mean, I thank you for the questions.
0: Oh,
2: they were easy.
0: You're welcome.
2: Yeah.
0: Congratulations on your perfect 10.

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1: 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And episode 401, Niners Week, is out now. Mitch Levy. And yeah, the Niners, man, undefeated.
2: Oh, boy.
3: Undefeated, 4-0. You hit them pretty hard the last couple of times that you played them last year. They got you in the first game, but that was the first game of the year, and it was kind of a jump ball in the back of the end. So remember, the reserve tight end jumped in there and made a catch to beat them, and then the Seahawks just smoked them the next couple of times. Although the 49ers would say we weren't healthy. We were like the most ravaged by injury team, and they're not healthy going into Sunday either, this Sunday. You know, it's just a great matchup. It's the offensive mind of Kyle Shanahan against the defensive mind of Mike McDonald. It's chapter one for the Seahawks of four incredibly big games, the two games against the Niners, the two games against the Rams. And, you know, the Niners are off. I think we've talked about this. The Niners are off to not only just a 4-0 start, but they also have a win over the Rams in Australia that first week that, if you recall, that was the Rams' home game.
4: Yeah.
3: So they're done with the Rams on the road, and after this week, they'll be done with the Seahawks on the road, which I believe, when you consider that the Niners are 4-0 and they're playing on the road this week, and the Seahawks are 3-1, this, I think it makes it a much bigger game for the Seahawks than it does for the 49ers, because a 49ers win, now there's a long way to go. It's a long football season. But think about it. A 49ers win means the 49ers are 5-0. The Seahawks are 3-2. They'd be two full games back of them. They will have lost the game in Seattle to the Niners, right, for the tiebreaker. The Niners wouldn't have to come to Seattle, won't have to go to Los Angeles for the Rams. So they could separate themselves a little bit by coming to Seattle and winning. And, of course, we all hope that that won't be the case.
4: And Mitch, I know you're already talking about how, like, Sam Darnold, we have to take the good with the bad with him. And we were joking about it while we were watching the game. But it feels like whenever things get kind of awry, you're like, was Jackson Smith and Jigba open? And more often than not, it seems like he was. Can we have, like, a rule with Sam Darnold? Like, he has to check and see if Jackson Smith is open before he decides on anything else?
3: I think maybe with the exception of a couple plays yesterday, I kind of feel like he does check on Jackson Smith and Jigba on every play. There was some crazy stat that Jackson Smith and Jigba is like 37% or something of the Seahawks offense, which is like number one in the league by a landslide. And a lot of us feel like that they rely on number 11 maybe too much, that they should be getting something from some of the other guys. They get very little from Rashid Shaheed. They get very little from Cooper Kupp anymore. I'm intrigued by Torrey Horton, who caught a touchdown pass yesterday and seems to be someone that Sam trusts, which is hard to believe because he really hasn't played that much. He's only played like, what, four games last year and a couple games this year or something like that, very injury prone. But yeah, I think that 11 is open more times than not. So if you've got him, you might as well, you know, throw it to him. I think you're referring to the one play yesterday where he was wide open streaking down the field and Sam missed him.
4: Yeah, like, he's just waving. Hey, I'm here, guys.
1: Don't forget.
4: Yeah. Although it was funny when he dropped that one ball, like the entire bar that we're at, everyone's like, oh, what the heck, when the ball got dropped. Then once they showed it was Jackson Smith and Jake, everyone was like, oh, he's allowed to. Like, he's like, it's almost like untouchable. Like, oh, he dropped the ball. He's caught so many. We can let him slide on one.
3: I think it's just amazing how good he is.
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0: of the day.
1: Today we simply toast a Scottish newspaper, all right? There is a ferry there called the Manxman, and it was taken out of service after, and look, we live in a place with ferries, it just had mechanical problems. Well, there's a company there called the Steam Packet, and it says work on repairing its flagship ferry is well underway in Denmark. It's in good hands. The reason we're toasting it was not because of that. Good on them for taking care of their transportation infrastructure, but as the headline reads, and I wish I was making this up, Manxman's enormous shaft in good hands in Denmark. That is literally
2: right.
1: Why I clicked on the story. I'm like, I don't know what this is. What are they talking about? I'm like, oh, a boat.
0: Raise a toast to... Well, you'll have to listen to find out. The shot of the day. This afternoon at 5 on the Men's Room. 99.9 KISW.
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0: Danny V, I could feel the joy looking at all of the social media bro-ing down that you guys were doing yesterday at the Kraken game.
1: So much fun. Big Kraken home opener.
0: And they won, and we ended up getting this voice message.
2: Migs, Danny, great seeing you guys at the Kraken game. Were you at the game with Adam Wright? I think I saw you guys sitting with him.
1: Yes.
0: That guy's voice almost sounds like Adam Ray.
1: Actually, that was Adam Ray. He just wanted us to talk about him because he's at the Seattle Comedy Club.
0: Dude!
1: Yes, we ended up, our seats were right next to Adam Ray's seats, which we did not realize because we got there. And we had awesome seats. Shout out to my buddy Dan who hooked us up. Little birthday gift. We were in the Tunnel Club. That was pretty awesome. It was a great time. We go, Danny and I were there for the first period. We leave to go get some food. We come back to our seats. And who do we see? Adam Ray. And Adam Ray had some friends with him as well.
3: He did.
1: So the best part about all this is we're sitting there and Danny goes, dude, that guy looks really familiar. And I'm like, yeah, he looks like an older version of Gray Zabel. It was Gray Zabel.
0: What?
1: I think which is with the mustache, he just has matured more since the last time we saw him. Gray was there with his dad and Adam Ray.
0: What? Okay.
1: Which was hilarious because they're like, didn't he just play
0: a game?
1: Yeah, that's why they weren't there in the first period, is they were commuting from the Seahawks game to come to the Kraken game. And that wasn't the only celebrity that was in our section. Five rows in front of us, it's freaking Josh Naylor.
0: Yeah. What?
1: And he's like on the ice, like he's sitting he's not on the ice literally, but like he's at the front row seat at the boards of the hockey game.
0: Oh,
1: and
0: my
1: he's there
0: gosh.
1: As well with his Josh Naylor jersey, which was awesome. I wanted a picture so bad, but I didn't want to interrupt him. He was there just doing his thing, you know.
0: That is so awesome.
1: And so here's the best part. Danny, I mean, inadvertently stole something.
3: Yes, I did.
0: From Josh Naylor, Gray Zabel, or Adam Ray?
1: Okay, you pick. Who do you think he stole it from?
0: I'm going to guess Gray Zabel.
1: Okay, that's who you guess. Mm-hmm. So we have a gift for you.
0: Oh, God.
1: Because, you know, last night was the Kraken game. You were mad that you weren't able to go. You were also mad that you weren't going to be able to get something at that Kraken game.
0: Oh, my God. Is it the charcuterie board?
1: Ladies and gentlemen, the big giveaway at the Kraken games was their Seattle-centric...
0: Yes!
1: Got enough of the music. Charcuterie board.
3: Yeah!
0: Yes! Oh, my God. This is a thing of beauty.
1: So, you know, everybody got one.
0: Oh, it smells fresh. Nicely stained wood. We've got the Space Needle. Oh, my God. Look at all this. The Great Wheel is there. Is that our building? No, just kidding.
1: So,
0: it's a lot of buildings.
1: This was the big giveaway, and they had them on everybody's seat. So yeah. Now to paint a picture, so now you know what was going on with us and where we were sitting. So in the first period, all of them are out there. But people, you know, as the game was going on, people are grabbing extra ones because
0: sure.
1: That's just what you do.
3: Yeah.
1: You know, if no one's going to sit here. So it's towards the end of the first period. Nobody has shown up anywhere around us. So Danny grabbed a couple, one for me, one extra one. I knew I was going to bring it in for you and one for him and then maybe some others as well. I think Danny ended up leaving with like seven of them.
3: Wow.
1: I'm kidding. But anyway, so we already now have them under our seats. We come back to our seats. And now the people that we were sitting next to are there, the people whose boards Danny stole.
3: Yeah.
0: Gray Zabel's.
1: Gray Zabel. Gray Zabel's dad and Adam Ray. So your board is a gift, and it was previously owned by Seahawks offensive lineman Gray Zabel.
0: You know how much this is worth now that I know that? I'm going to hawk this on eBay so fast.
1: I swear, Danny, I thought they were going to call us out.
3: I thought so, too.
1: They didn't, but I think they ended up just taking ones from other empty seats that were nearby.
3: No, here's the thing, is they didn't.
1: They probably didn't even want them.
3: That was my favorite part, is Adam Ray had his under his seat.

0: And he left without it. And I was like, oh, they don't care.
1: Oh, that's how you got your fifth one.
0: That's-
2: oh, my gosh.
1: Dude, now, somebody left. We count. It was like six or seven of them that they had. Like, yeah. I was like, oh, my gosh, man. People are just leaving. Everyone. We were in the elevator. And I go, well, a lot of people are going to be getting some for Christmas. And four people turned around and were like, yep, that's exactly what
2: plan.
1: We're doing.
2: Oh, my gosh. Now, remember last year we chatted with Gray Zabel's mom and dad.
1: Yes.
2: Did you go introduce yourself and say, hey, hello, Mr. Zabel. It's me, Steve Miggs.
1: The dad was the furthest from us, so we didn't have a chance to chat. We did chat with Adam Ray, because finally I'm like, wait, he... Because when we realized it was Gray Zabel, I'm like, well, the guy next to him also looks familiar. I'm like, oh, crap, that's Adam Ray. And I'm like, hey, Adam, we've met before. And he was awesome. He was so much fun to chat with. Gray was having a great time as well. We're all high-fiving. And then at the end of the game, I'm like, let's get a picture of all of us. It'll be kind of a fun picture of us with our new friends. So I posed for the selfie, and Adam's all in for it, and Gray just walked away.
2: What? He's like, those jerks stole my charcuterie board.
0: We did give him multiple high fives.
1: He was so much fun. Yeah.
2: Gray
1: was having the best time. He was cracking jokes. Like, he just seems like a fun guy. We didn't have a ton of conversations with him, but like, you could just tell like he was having a blast. Adam Ray was awesome.
2: Well, as if I didn't have enough FOMO looking at all the fun you guys were having on social media yesterday. Now that I have this charcuterie board, I feel a little bit better.
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1: The guy that fell into the upholstery machine.
2: No.
1: Apparently, he's completely recovered.
2: Don't humor on that one. I mean, that's...
1: Thank you, Danny.
2: It was so blatant what we were walking into.
3: I know. I really thought there was going to be a news story.
2: The moment that you hear about the guy, I was like, here comes the stupid joke.
1: You're welcome.
2: I thought, okay, I was like, too, right before we went on the air, you're like, did you hear about the Thrill's brother who got suspended in the NFL? I'm like, okay, she's going to talk about that because it's not on our list of things that we're going to talk about.
3: Sure.
2: So I was like, okay, I'm with you. Let's go there. No. Dad joke.
1: You know it, baby. Good morning, everyone. Let's get into the Daily Mix download.
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2: And just so that nobody freaks out, Thrill's brother is fine. He just got suspended. He's a referee. He's an official in the NFL. And he was one of the two officials that ended up being suspended for separate player incidents this past weekend. So just out of context, we were like, what happened to Thrill's brother? He's okay.
1: He's just taking the week off.
2: Yeah.
1: Involuntarily.
2: I mean, that happened. It happens to the best of us.
1: Yep. A little heated.
2: Well, you know, a lot of tension. There's a lot of stress.
1: Oh, my God. Well,
2: you got angry big players coming at you.
1: And he got knocked down hard.
2: He did.
1: And the older
2: yes.
1: we get,
2: that would
1: when
2: make me
1: we
2: very
1: fall
2: mad.
1: Like that, it the odds of getting back up decrease the older you get.
2: I would just lay there for the rest of the game.
1: I'm done.
2: I am your guys' problem now. Well, anyways, the DMV is brought to you by Palace Law. And today, it's National Taco Day.
1: Yeah.
2: All right. Question for you guys, since we don't take this out of context as well, but do you like them hard or do you like them soft?
1: It depends. If I am going to Taco Time.
2: Okay. Oh, your
1: I
2: rules.
1: I really like the chicken soft taco there. No ranch, of course. Hold the ranch for sure. But if I'm making them at home, I really like a hard taco.
2: Okay. What about if you're going to Taco Bell?
1: Well, I like the soft tacos there too.
2: Yeah, man. The soft taco supremes are my jam.
1: Yeah, so you're a soft taco guy all in all?
2: No, just Taco Bell. Otherwise, It's very tough. I can't make a decision. Danny, what about you?
3: Yeah, I go back and forth. I think I tend to choose soft tacos more.
2: Like, especially now, I mean, I love, like, if you put street taco, I don't even care if it wasn't made on the streets. Like, the term street taco gets me excited.
1: Oh,
2: like, I'm eating something illegal.
3: Mm-hmm.
2: And usually those are soft tacos, I feel.
1: That's very true.
3: How timely that it's on Taco Tuesday as well.
2: I think they intentionally do it on a Tuesday.
3: Should we do just like a bunch, like plethora of tacos tonight?
2: Breakfast tacos.
3: Yeah, we'll do the soft, hard, we'll do them all.
2: I mean, dude, honestly, they asked America what their favorite is, and it's split down the middle. I think 53% lean more towards the soft taco, but that's just barely.
1: Interesting.
2: Also, 2% of people have never had a taco.
3: What?
1: How is that even possible?
2: Terrorists, I tell you. They're terrorists.
1: Oh, my gosh.
2: Hey, the ferry nightmare should be over this morning, but you might want to double check before you need to take a ferry. But at one point yesterday, 13 of Washington State Ferry's 18 vessels were out of service after 23 engine room workers called in, quote-unquote, sick. And then it led to some, like, ugly stuff on social media where the ferry's Instagram and social media pages were listing the salaries. And that backfired rather quickly
1: on
2: them.
1: It sure did.
2: There was a lot of people, and understandably so, are just like, I don't know what you're trying to accomplish by listing their salaries, but this isn't the flex that you were hoping for. It just makes you guys look worse.
1: Yeah.
2: So somehow things got kind of figured out. They believe that there were some frustrated workers, obviously, with their salaries and their financial situation. So they're currently negotiating a new contract, seeking about a 20% raise. And they are saying, yes, the ferry should be going today, but riders should still check their route before heading out.
1: Oh, my goodness gracious. And that ferry shutdown did cause some pretty crazy problems beyond the commute. On Vashon Island, there were pharmacy employees that actually had to get friends with private boats to take them to work so that the pharmacy could open.
2: I didn't even think about it, like that kind of, like the ripple effect.
1: Other workers couldn't make it at all. Appointments were canceled. Businesses had deliveries delayed.

0: Wow.
1: Yeah, bad times.
0: It's a good thing we didn't do our ferry broadcast yesterday. We would have been screwed. Most of them. A couple of Mariners just went under the knife this offseason. Cal Raleigh. And we saw Josh Naylor at the Kraken game, and he had like a cast or some kind of like ace bandaging around one of his hands. Didn't affect him eating popcorn. He used that hand to eat his popcorn.
1: Oh, very cool.
0: You know, because we're investigative journalists. We wanted to make sure of that. But they had a couple procedures done. The good news is that they're both expected to be fully recovered before spring training. So, yes, this is our year.
1: This is absolutely our year. The Seahawks are bringing in a pretty familiar name to help their banged-up backfield. Two-time Pro Bowler Joe Mixon has signed with the practice squad. So he has more than 7,400 career rushing yards, but has not played since 2024, and that's all due to a foot injury. The move is coming as Hawks had to put running back Jadarian Price on injured reserve.
0: And the practice squad thing is just kind of like the formality. That's how they start things off. But apparently, though, if this guy's healthy,
1: promising.
0: He's a tough dude. So, yeah. I mean, that's a good sign. And, I mean, I thought Emmanuel Wilson did a great job as in the running back position over the weekend. But, yeah, it wouldn't be a bad thing to have a little depth.
1: Bulk up.
0: To a position where we just really don't have any depth.
1: For sure.
0: Hey, Monday Night Football was last night. Did you watch any of the game?
1: I did.
0: I put it on towards the end, and I'm like, well, I don't need to watch this game. This is just a beatdown by the Falcons. They just crushed the Saints 45-24. They rushed for 205 yards, and they tied a team record with 5 rushing touchdowns.
1: It was bananas.
0: Hey.
1: Yeah, they were busy.
0: Hey, Atlanta now has won 2 straight after starting off 0-2, and the Saints have now, they fall to 1-3. The Kraken are back on ice tonight at home, taking on the Las Vegas Golden Knights. The puck drops at Climate Pledge Arena. They changed the time, so just in case you're going, now the games start at 6:40 as opposed to later in the evening.
1: That means you get 20 more minutes of sleep later.
0: You know, any amount helps.
1: I'll take it.
0: Especially trying to get out of Seattle after a Kraken game. It's just a nightmare. If you could give me an extra 20 minutes to spare, I'm all for it.
1: Happy Steve.
0: Oh, I'm not going to the game, so it doesn't really matter. But I'll watch it at home, totally. And I get to go to bed earlier, so that's a good thing, too. Hey, as far as weather, hitting a high of 64 degrees, going to be a cloudy day today. That is the DMD, brought to you by Snoqualmie Casino and Hotel, and that's what's up.
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1: Rockaholics, this weekend we have the Making Strides Against Breast Cancer Walk coming back to Seattle. 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
1: Patrick Palace.
2: Steve Miggs.
1: So I've been in a few car accidents in my life, and a lot of times after the accident happens, someone will say, hey, are you doing okay? Are you fine? And I never know what the right answer is to say in that situation.
2: You get in a collision, and you're hurt, but maybe you don't know it. There's lots of reasons people don't get an ambulance or don't get a medic or deny care, and they're all bad reasons, because it can cause you a great deal of harm in the future.
1: Well, it's funny, because even like with wrestling, like I'll take a hit, and I'm like, oh, I'm great. Adrenaline is a hell of a drug. But then a few days later, I'm like, why does my head hurt? Why is my background. I feel like that's very similar to a car crash.
2: That's exactly right. If you're involved in a collision and you don't know if you're hurt, or maybe you do know you're hurt but don't want to cause a scene, just say, I'm not sure. Or I'm going to go get checked out by a doctor and get taken care of. And then honestly, go get taken care of, because a lot of the most insidious, dangerous, harmful injuries really show up over time. They don't show up immediately. So take care of yourself. Get the care that you need. That's my advice to people who get hurt.
1: So if you're hurt on the job, off the job, contact my good friend Patrick Palace at palacelaw.com.
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1: Karen, you know there's that point in the morning where I'm technically awake, but nobody really should talk to me just yet.
7: That's actually a pretty long window, Steve.
1: I know. 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
4: There is a 21-year-old student at the University of Georgia who survived an 8-story fall on Saturday night in Athens. And this is the news report on what happened.
6: Tonight, we got a live look in Athens, where police say a University of Georgia student is recovering from serious injuries after falling out of a window at an apartment complex. Athens-Clark County police confirm a female student fell out of a window on the 8th floor of the Rambler Athens. Now, the complex sits on West Broad.
5: Do you think alcohol was involved? I mean, we hear college.
4: No.
5: I hope.
4: Definitely not. No chance.
5: I just think about, like, the people who I've known who have fallen out of, like, certain places, like D. Ted Smith. But thankfully for him,
4: it wasn't super sober.
5: 8 stories. But still, like, that was a alcohol-induced mistake.
4: Definitely.
6: West Broad Street downtown, and police said that the student was dancing on a couch.
5: Okay, yes, definitely alcohol. I should have let it play for 5 more seconds because I got my answer. Dancing on a couch.
4: That sounds fun.
5: Or she was practicing. I mean, who are we to judge?
4: Yeah.
6: Before she fell out of the window, they say she is alert and conscious. In a statement from the Rambler, the complex says a resident fell from the window, an open window, and was transported by emergency medical services. We understand that they are at the hospital for treatment. Our thoughts are with the resident and their family, and we ask that everyone respect their privacy during this time.
5: Who's invading their privacy? Strange thing.
4: And they said that she landed on a cushioned metal bench. That does not sound good at all.
5: No,
4: like,
5: I don't think
4: there's
5: a
4: cushion on a metal bench. If you're 8 stories up,
5: I don't think it was a fun landing at all. Thank God that she landed on something that was able to have it so that she could survive, because that's 80-something feet.
4: Oh, for sure.
5: That's pretty gnarly.
4: I knew a guy that went out of a third story window. He was trying to throw a TV out the window, went with the TV.
5: Can I ask, was alcohol involved?
4: Definitely not. There was no alcohol involved.
5: Okay, I can smell your sarcasm.
4: But he, thankfully...
5: Was he dancing on a couch?
4: The TV landed on a basketball court, concrete basketball court, and there was a little pile of basically mulch right next to it, and he happened to land in the mulch.
5: What are the odds?
4: It was insane. I couldn't believe what happened.
5: I feel like there are so many stories like that. I don't know if you have one, or Danny, if you have one, where it's like you had that moment where you're just like, I can't believe I just survived that.
4: Oh, yeah. I mean, I did a lot of dumb things, and I had some falls and things of that nature, but nothing where I was lucky to be alive, thankfully.
5: The one I think of, it had nothing to do with a big fall where I was lucky that something broke my fall, but it was when I remember one morning many, many years ago, this was back when I lived in Linwood, I was coming to work. It was during one of those crazy winters where there was just it was super cold in the mornings. Obviously, I'm driving at 3:30 in the morning, hit a patch of black ice on I-5, and I had a minivan back then, very
4: Ooh,
5: cool car, town and country.
4: Look out.
5: Don't be jealous. Spun, and as I spun, I then hit another patch of black ice. I spun 3 times on I-5. I'm I'm on a roller coaster, one of those crazy coasters.
4: Oh.
5: And I'm just looking I'm gonna die. I'm going to die. But it was such a weird, eerie moment, because as I'm spinning, I'm there are no other cars on the freeway, thankfully.
7: Yeah.
5: I could see headlights miles away. I'm thinking, I need to stop spinning, because eventually these cars are going to hit me.
4: They're
5: going to
4: catch up with you.
5: They're spinning, spinning, spinning. And then I eventually hit one of those those little side rails, kind of on one of the exit ramps. And I just was there facing traffic.
4: Oh, my God.
5: Thankfully, out of harm's way. But the whole time, I'm I cannot believe I just survived that.
4: Well, and imagine if you commuted at the regular hours with everybody else. A completely different situation of who would be on the road.
5: You think like that. And then also, I think, though, if I commute at a regular time, there might not be black ice. Because
4: that's
5: it
4: true.
5: Was, you know what I mean? There's a lot of ifs and woulda, coulda, shouldas. Oh. But at the end of the day, I was just thankful that I survived that.
4: Danny, do you have any crazy survival stories?
7: Two, actually.
4: What?
7: Two. Yeah, there was the first one when I was in fifth grade, and I got hit by a car when I was on my bike, not wearing a helmet.
4: Oh, my God.

0: car hit me from behind, and I did a flip, flew off my bike, cracked my head open, and skinned my entire back.
1: And see, Taryn, that's why he wears a helmet whenever we leave the radio station.
2: Understandable. Yes.
0: No, it was one of those, when they came, like, the ambulance came, they were like, you are so lucky that you did not die. Like,
1: wow. That imagine what was going on in your mom's head.
0: Oh, my God.
1: While that's going on.
0: I was in fifth grade. Panic. Yeah, I was like, it's wild to think that I survived.
1: So it was
0: that.
1: A recovery for something like that.
0: It was like, it was a good, like, 6 weeks or more. Like, they had to stitch up my head. My entire back was just completely skinned.
2: Oh,
1: so if we shaved your head, would we see scar?
0: Oh, yeah. That's why I have the clippers.
2: Prove it.
0: That's also why I have somewhat of a bald spot up there, is because it essentially scalped me.
2: Oh, my God.
0: Yeah. It's crazy. That was number one. Number two was in high school when we got into a car accident when we were going on Suicide Hill, and my friend was driving, and she was going way too fast, forgot that there was a guardrail, ran into the guardrail. We flipped the car twice, ended up in a ravine, and I was not wearing a seatbelt that time.
1: You're wearing a helmet.
0: I know.
1: Come on. Why does every town have a suicide hill?
0: I don't know.
1: I wasn't meaning to laugh while you were telling the story, but once you said suicide hill, I was like, yeah, we had that. It wasn't one that the cars would go down, but that was the one that we had skateboards, bicycles, or like those scooters. And I remember one time going down that, seeing how fast I could go, flew off the skateboard. I mean, didn't crack a skull or anything like that, but that was a dangerous. And I feel like every neighborhood probably has one of those.
0: Yeah, it was dumb. Like, we were teenagers driving way too fast, and luckily none of us actually got hurt. The car was totaled.
2: Wow.
0: We took out an electrical box. We ended up on the side of a mountain. But beyond that,
2: how mad was that kid's parents?
0: She got grounded for a while.
1: Did your mom find out about it?
0: She did.
1: How'd she feel about it?
0: She was actually fine, because I told her that I was not going to be in school that day. She was more mad that I was not in school that day. But she was just like, well, you weren't driving. And I was like, I sure was not.
2: Poor Mama V.
1: Your mom was like, not my car. All right.
0: Yeah, we're good.
1: See you at dinner time.
0: Yep.
2: Oh, my God.
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2: All right, Rockaholics, it's your turn. 206-803-ROCK. Has something ever happened in your life where you thought, I can't believe I survived this? 206-803-ROCK. Give us a call and tell us about a time in your life where you thought, wow, I can't believe I survived this. 206-803-ROCK. We'll take your calls after Ozzy Osbourne.

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1: Has something happened in your life where you thought to yourself, man, I can't believe I survived this? Call 206-803-ROCK to tell us your story. Eric in Tacoma, what happened in your life where you thought, I can't believe I survived this?
2: Hey, good morning.
3: What's up?
2: This is a story about my sister. She was going to USC about, I don't know, 20 years ago. Okay. And she lived in the dorms there, and she stayed in the second story of the dorms. Well, she thought it was a good idea to put a poster up while putting a stool on her bed. Oh. And she's kind of a bigger girl. She got up there and lost her balance and fell on the bed on her feet. She jumped and flew out face first out of her window. And she impaled herself on a cast iron fence.
1: Oh.
2: And she had a piece of the fence up each butt cheek.
3: Okay, hold on. And Eric, before you keep going, is she still alive? Is she okay?
2: She went to school the next day.
3: What? Okay, continue. I just want to make sure before I start giggling that I'm not giggling at like a tragic story.
2: Yeah, no. So, yeah, a piece of bar up each butt cheek. It saved her life from splatting her head on the ground.
3: Ooh. Oh, so being impaled by the bars actually stopped the fall so she didn't die.
2: Yeah. And she's like sitting there screaming, you know, people came and held her up until the paramedics came and they cut her and the fence off. And after the story was done, Oprah actually invited her on her story, you know, on her show, and she got to do that.
3: Wait, Oprah Winfrey heard about the story and then had her on the show to tell the story?
2: Yeah, and it keeps going. So she asked her what poster she had, you know, she was putting up, and she said it was Smash Mouth. Smash Mouth got a hold of her, and she had like pretty much lifetime backstage passes, and actually started doing their web page. And there was no alcohol involved, which is hella funny.
1: Oh my god! It probably would have hurt less if there was.
3: I just love that. Quite possibly one of the dumbest things she's ever done is put a stool on a bed, led to like some of the most insane opportunities.
2: Yeah, it was insane. Only my sister.
4: Told me the world is gonna roll me. I ain't the sharpest tool in the shed.
3: That line was about her.
1: The sharpest tool on your butt.
3: That also. If I'm the college, I might be like, you know what, we're revoking your admission to this school. You're clearly not bright enough.
1: That is so nuts. 206-803-ROCK. Patricia in Everett, what happened in your life where you thought to yourself, I can't believe I survived this?
5: Hello, good morning.
3: What's up, Patricia?
5: Currently walking into the building, but this is not as exciting as the last story. I just walked off a four-story cliff and didn't even get a single bruise.
1: Whoa, where was this cliff?
5: This was actually in Bellevue. I used to live in this one neighborhood area in Eastgate, and we used to go picking huckleberries. Okay. Behind this hill. And what I did not know was that a construction crew had started building and cutting into the hillside to build, you know, office buildings. And so while I was walking through the bushes, did not realize that there was the rest of the hill was gone.
3: So you
5: I just walked straight through between the bushes, stepped right off.
1: Oh my God.
3: What did you land on?
5: That's the funny thing. Everything moved in incredibly slow motion. I could look up the hill. I could see people freaking out. They're running in really slow motion. And I'm looking around going, wow, this is a nice view.
1: Oh my gosh. That's insane, Patricia.
5: As I got toward the bottom, I looked down. I could see the ground coming up to me. I lifted my legs, and I landed on my rear, and I gently glided between rocks and trees and stumps and all this debris, just kind of winding this neat little path. And then I came up, bump, right up against a tree. And then everything returned to normal time, and I went, wow. That was fun.
1: Why does it seem like these stories are involving butts saving people's lives?
4: Somebody once told me the world is gonna roll me.
6: I ain't the sharpest tool in the shed.
3: That was fun.
1: Ouch.
3: Oh, my Lord. These are insane.
1: 206-803-ROCK, Patrick in Puyallup. What's the thing that you survived?
7: Well, I definitely didn't use my butt on this, but long story short, I was 18 driving on a expired learner's permit with my friend's 1974 Volkswagen bus. I had been up all night from an all-night skate, and I was on my way to go pick him up. It was his 21st birthday, and while driving on the freeway, I had nodded off. And if you've ever driven a bus, a Volkswagen bus, the steering wheel is faced differently than a regular car.
3: Right.
7: And it's huge. So I had music thumping. I had 2 6x9s up in the window dash. And I had nodded off to sleep. And apparently I had drifted in the slow lane into the gravel on the right side. That woke me up. I overcorrected, came back on, went into the third lane. By the time I got there, it was the third lane. I had overcorrected to try and rebalance myself. And when you're in a square, when you overcorrect, it just tips. Oh. So I went down on the driver's side, went up on the hood. The window and the speakers were gone. They pop out. And I'm now spinning on the hood on the freeway from the third lane to the second lane to the first lane. I probably did at least 3 rotations, hit the gravel on the far right side, and flipped from the hood up onto the wheels facing the direction of the traffic.
3: So what kind of injuries did you have?
7: Okay, they have the little triangle window with the little knob.
1: Yeah.
7: When I first went down, my arm hit that, and I got a bone bruise on my left arm. And probably some whiplash, but, you know, shock happens. After everything stopped, I set the e-brake because it seemed like the thing to do. I turned off the car because it was smoking from the oil on the engine because it seemed like the thing to do. And the first thought that went through my head is, wow, this would be a cool ride at Marriott's.
3: Oh, wow, I can't believe you didn't get that injured now. That's crazy.
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3: What a story.
1: Do you think that you can take down Steve Miggs this morning?
3: No butts will be injured.
1: 274 wins, 152 losses, and 80 ties. No butt injuries guaranteed. You can call 206-803-ROCK, and we will play Beat Miggs at 650.
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10: 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Just hear me out. All right? The Dalai Lama.
8: Right.
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26: 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Let's

0: to beat Migs. I know Tony from Seattle is. Tony, are you there?
1: Good morning.
0: Good morning to you. And Steve, that means it's time for you to exit the studio, please.
2: Bye-bye.
0: For those who are playing along, our friend Tony will have 60 seconds to answer 10 questions. You can pass all you want, but you will only get 3 guesses per question. Are you ready?
1: Yes.
0: Kirkland Signature is the private label brand of what warehouse club?
1: Costco.
0: Yes. What is the primary diet of the pelican?
1: Fish.
0: Yes. Who wrote the novel series The Green Mile?
1: Pass.
0: Which country has the most embassies abroad?
1: United States.
0: Yes. Trepanation involves drilling holes into what part of the body?
1: Say again?
0: Trepanation involves drilling holes into what part of the body?
1: The brain. The skull.
0: Skull, yes. What instrument does Duff McKagan play?
1: Guitar?
0: No.
1: Bass guitar?
0: Yes. What activity is most commonly associated with getting the bends?
1: Diving.
0: Yes. In folklore, which ghost ship is doomed to sail the ocean forever?
1: The Black Pearl.
0: No.
1: The White Pearl.
0: No.
3: Oh, come on.
1: Yeah, I don't know.
0: You want to pass?
1: That's the name of the boat.
0: What decade did Marvin the Martian make his debut?
1: 50s.
0: No.
1: 60s.
0: No.
1: 70s.
0: No, Tony. He got you down for 1, 2, 3, 4, 5, 6 correct.
1: What?
0: It felt like more to me, too. I know.
1: I know. And when I listen to this, I'm so judgy. Like, how did they not get it? And then in the moment, I'm like, what?
0: Oh, welcome back, Steve.
2: Oh, it's good to be back.
0: Are you feeling ready?
4: Oh, yeah.
0: Kirkland Signature is the private label
2: brand.
0: Yes. What is the primary diet of the pelican?
2: That is a carnivore diet.
3: What?
2: Fish.
0: Yeah, there you go. Who wrote the novel series The Green Mile?
2: Tom Hanks.
0: No.
2: John Gresham.
0: No.
2: L. Ron Hubbard.
0: No. Which country has the most embassies abroad?
2: Which country? United States of America.
0: That's the one. Trepanation involves drilling holes in what part of the body?
2: The brain.
0: No.
2: The skull?
0: Yes. What instrument does Duff McKagan play?
2: He plays the drums.
0: No.
2: He did with the fastbacks.
0: Oh my God, come on.
2: The bass.
0: Yes.
2: He also plays the guitar.
0: What activity is most commonly associated with getting the bends?
2: He probably plays the trumpet too.
0: Oh my God.
2: What is the question? I'm sorry.
0: What activity is most commonly associated with getting the bends?
2: Bowling.
0: No.
2: Baseball.
0: No.
2: Stretching.
0: No. In folklore, which ghost ship is doomed to sail the ocean forever?
2: The Jack.
0: No.
2: Jolly Roger.
0: No.
2: The Pirates of the Caribbean.
3: Come on, guys.
0: Jeez, you got 1, 2, 3, 4, 5 correct, and that is not enough.
3: Wow.
0: You lose, Steve. Tony wins 6-5. Congratulations, friend.
1: What? I won?
0: Yes.
1: Yeah. I don't ever win anything.
0: Well, today's your day, Tony.
2: Tony, play the lottery today, man.
0: Neither of you knew that The Green Mile was written by Stephen King.
2: You know, I thought it, but I didn't say it.
0: Mm.
2: I was too busy saying stupid stuff.
3: Yeah.
0: The activity most commonly associated with getting the bends, our friend Tony did guess correctly that it is diving.
2: Huh.
0: In folklore, the ghost ship that is doomed to sail the ocean forever is which one, Danny?
5: The Flying Dutchman.
0: And one.
2: Oh, I thought that was an Urban Dictionary thing.
5: It is as well.
2: Okay. Got so drunk, I ended up getting the Flying Dutchman.
0: One that you did not get to, Steve. What decade did Marvin the Martian make his debut?
2: 70s.
0: No.
2: 60s.
0: No.
2: 50s.
0: No.
2: Okay.
0: 40s.
2: All right.
0: Congratulations on losing.
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0: Hey, we're getting together on December 5th, Rockaholics, and we want you to be there for Unwrapped, an acoustic holiday. And it's happening at the Accesso Showwear Center in Kent, a Saturday night. That's my favorite when it's not on a weeknight, right, boys?
2: Hell yeah.
0: And we've got Jacob Noel and Zeno from Sublime, Ice Nine Kills, Zach Wilde, The Warning, Everlast, Aaron Jones, awesome lineup. And it's a very unique evening where everybody's completely unplugged and acoustic. 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

0: can leave us a voice message anytime you please through the Odyssey app. Just look for the microphone icon. Steve Miggs, who has been leaving us voice messages lately?
1: All right, well, let's check out our first voice message.
2: I'm watching this Power to the People show on YouTube, and did Taylor Momsen kick out all the members of Soundgarden and just take over? What's going on? Like, where's Kim and where's Ben?
1: Okay, did you happen to see this?
0: I did.
1: Yeah, because the Power to the People Festival was a big festival that was put on by Tom Morello from Rage Against the Machine, Audio Slave. And it was basically all of his friends up on stage just rocking out, all jamming together. It was a super fun show.
0: Oh, yeah.
1: They were billed as Sons, S-U-N-S, of Soundgarden. It wasn't technically Soundgarden. It was just people who are associated with Soundgarden, including Matt Cameron, the drummer of Soundgarden, playing a few Soundgarden songs.
0: Yeah.
1: So it was Taylor Momsen. It was Mike McCready of Pearl Jam. It was Tom Morello on guitar, which was really cool. Some other dude on bass. And then Matt Cameron from Soundgarden on drums doing Soundgarden songs.
0: So one member of Soundgarden.
1: Which was weird because when I was watching it, I didn't know that it wasn't all of Soundgarden. So when I started watching, I'm like, what a cool moment. Like, you've got both of Chris

0: Cornell's band being represented. You have Tom from Audioslave, and then you have everybody else from Soundgarden. And as I kept watching, I'm like, oh, wait, this really isn't Soundgarden.
1: No.
0: But no one's been kicked out of the band. And in fact, I think Kim and Ben had no problem with it from what I read. It wasn't like there's any like weird drama going on with the Soundgarden guys that Matt Cameron went off and did a couple Soundgarden songs without them.
1: How dare he?
0: You want to hear how some of it sounded though?
1: Oh, yeah.
0: They did Loud Love. And this is one of my all-time favorite Soundgarden songs. A tough song to sing. And I thought Taylor Momsen did a great job.

0: That's a tough song to sing.
1: For sure. I mean, she really does do a great nod to the you know, origins of Chris Cornell's voice.
0: I know some people give it a hard time. Like, oh, that's no Chris Cornell. I'm like, well, no, duh. It's not Chris Cornell.
1: Nobody ever will.
0: Nobody sings like that guy. And even and also, I don't think Soundgarden wants a sound alike, because that's kind of weird when you find the guy that's been like in tribute bands that can nail Chris's vocal parts. Because I've seen that where people are like, they should go with this guy. And I click on who it is, and it's like some dude that's part of, you know, Wisconsin's premier Soundgarden tribute band. And I'm like, I don't think that's what they want.
1: No, she can do that gritty sound, though. I really enjoy when she covers Soundgarden.
0: And then during the show, speaking of Chris Cornell, and it just proves just nobody can sing like Chris, was it Tom Morello and Serj
1: Tankian from System of a Down?
0: System of a Down did an Audio Slave song.
1: And I was kind of excited about it when I saw the that it was listed.
0: Yes.
1: And I thought, you know, this might actually Serj's voice might serve this well. I take that back.
0: Okay, well, we'll play it. I'm going to watch Danny's reaction because you know how it sounds.
1: I
0: know how it sounds. And

0: Like, he's not a bad voice because it's Serge.
1: It's Serge.
0: And I love his voice. It's just very weird to hear him singing a song that I already hear Chris Cornell's voice on.
2: I just hear System of a Down.
1: Right.
2: I'm like, are we listening to Chop Suey right now?
0: I keep waiting for him to go, wake up!
2: Yeah. Father. It's like, wait, what is happening?
1: It's not bad. It's just Serge.
0: It's just not good.
1: It's just not the right fit for his voice. I really did have hope that it was going to be awesome.
0: Maybe in that situation, you get Wisconsin's premier Soundgarden tribute act, the lead singer to sing on that one.
1: Whoops.
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1: While I was in
0: I still love that they did it.
1: And I do
0: still
1: too.
0: Love, at the end of the day, like, it wasn't my cup of tea, but I still love that they were showing some love for Chris Cornell.
1: Definitely. Well, while I was in Arizona over the weekend, I proved once again that alcohol and technology do not always mix. Yeah, go Dubs. I'm going to tell you what happened at 720.

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8: Phil, I want to talk about used vehicles right now. I mean, I'm a little confused about auto auctions, so I thought I'd better ask Big Phil.
9: Well, that's why I'm here, pal.
8: Okay. So I'm sitting around, and one of my buddies pops off and says he has a friend at the auto auction, and he can save us thousands on a used car or truck. Is that true?
9: Have you ever been to an auto auction?
8: No.
9: Well, guess what? In

0: 41 years, I've never been to one either.
1: I can't believe that.
0: That's the truth. I mean, you know why? 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You don't get the best buy. How do you get to buy anything in an auction?
1: By bidding.
0: Correctamundo. You get to bid more than anyone
1: else. Was that a little Fonzie thing, Correctamundo?
0: It might have been Fonzie. I mean, I did like the Fonz, man. I mean,
1: we all did.
0: The Fonz, would not think it's cool to buy at an auto auction. Okay, Paul?
1: So where does Sunset get their used vehicles?
0: I like to get my cars from my customers, and then I back it with the best warranty in the business, and that's warranty protection for life. 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
1: Who doesn't know what they say? You just get more at Sunset.
0: Like saving people money on used vehicles.
1: And people do like that.
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10: Over the weekend, I had my Delta Gamma WSU Girls Weekend in Arizona, and I nearly had a DoorDash disaster. And it was 100% on me. I'm happy to tell you guys about it if you want to hear the story.
12: Yeah, please do. Especially if you're at fault. I love hearing these kind of stories.
10: It's always my fault. So first
12: that is
10: off,
12: true. Thank you for saying that out loud.
10: Let me start this off by saying where I live in, you know, the middle of nowhere, Stanwood, DoorDash isn't really a thing. So I have it on my phone. I just very rarely use it.
12: Okay.
10: And we had been having some poolside beverages and things of that nature and realized we were already running a little low on our boozy supplies. But because everybody had, you know, been consuming alcohol, we were going to called a DoorDasher to bring us some booze from Safeway.
12: You girls are responsible, but not that irresponsible.
10: I'm just an idiot. So here's what I did. I put into my cart a handle of Tito's, 3 bottles of Prosecco,
12: okay,
10: 2 bottles of red wine, 1 bottle of white wine.
12: Jeez, what were you guys planning on doing?
10: Some butter and some sunscreen.
13: Were you going to cook one of the DGs with the butter? Like, what's going on? With

0: The butter.
1: So I get the whole order done.
0: She's not answering the question.
1: The butter was for Swedish pancakes.
0: Okay, thank you.
1: Yes, yeah, there you go. And so I get the whole order processed. I hit, you know, confirm order.
0: Right.
1: And all of a sudden I get a message that's like, you seem like you're kind of far from your delivery address. And I'm like, oh no.
0: You didn't reset the address.
1: Didn't reset the address. You want to know what the address was? This place. It was our work address.
0: Nice. So the men's room got a bunch of butter and alcohol.
1: I was like, oh no. So my first thing I decided to do is try to contact the driver.
0: Okay.
1: Because I don't know.
0: So how long was it going before you found out that it couldn't have been immediately?
1: It was a couple of minutes. It was definitely a few minutes. So they'd already paired us with a driver. So I called the driver and I was like, hi, are you in Arizona or Washington? And he says, Washington. And I said, okay, please don't go to Safeway. I made a mistake. How do I undo this?
0: Or just say, how long will it take you to drive to Arizona?
1: Oh my God. We'll leave a really good tip and 5 stars, please. So I had to go through.
0: You can hang out with us ladies. Bring your butter.
1: Oh, God. I had to do this whole process of reaching out to DoorDash, canceling the order, and then we still needed to reorder all of that same stuff from the local Arizona Safeway.
0: Okay.
1: So I put every... What?
0: I can't give you that hard of a time.
1: Have you done it?
0: Yes.
2: What?
0: I was just as stupid as you one time. See, I never use DoorDash or Uber Eats. Mine is with Uber Eats. And when we go to our radio conventions, let's just say I get a little lazy or it's just too hot and I don't feel like trying to find the alcohol, the liquor store. So I'll just Uber Eats it. It was all because of that time when we were in Dallas. It was like 115 degrees out. The liquor store was a few blocks away, but the idea of walking in that kind of heat just seemed like a terrible idea. So I was like, this is amazing. You can Uber Eats alcohol. You show your ID and then they bring you the booze. So the next year at the radio convention, I did it again. But the following year, I think the radio convention was in San Diego. And I ordered all the stuff, and it was sent to the hotel in Dallas, Texas. Because that was the last time that I used Uber Eats.
1: Oh, my God. I feel so much better now, Steve. Can I just thank you for that?
0: Yeah, feel better knowing that you work with an idiot.
1: So here's the other great part, though. All my girlfriends, you guys will love this. They all have iPhones. I'm an Android girl. So they give me crap for that just as you guys do all the time, nonstop. So then... Now this is now compounded that they can never trust their Android user to do anything.
0: Right.
1: But I did reorder from the correct Safeway. Can I tell you how much cheaper it was?
2: Oh my God.
0: In Arizona.
3: Way cheaper.
0: Is it just booze is cheaper? Taxes are cheap? Everything's cheaper.
3: Taxes, number one, and then they don't have the alcohol tax.
1: So yeah.
0: Booze, alcohol, and ladies, all cheaper in Arizona.
1: No, it saved us over $30. Over $30.
0: So you should have bought more booze.
1: Right.
0: I mean, that's boozer mass.
1: So
0: right?
1: Even though I did a dumb, you know, thing, at least I saved some money in the long run, which was very exciting.
3: Kind of. You were going to order it regardless. You didn't save anything.
1: It was. But man, that was a good save, though. If it had been sent to the men's room, I would have been devastated.
0: They would have been so fired up, but also very confused why there was a stick of butter with their alcohol.
1: Don't ask questions, boys.
0: I don't think they would have even asked why this alcohol showed up. They would have just started drinking it. They would have been like, why are we getting this?
1: They would
0: have
1: assumed
0: this come from?
1: Ryan Castle sent them a little gift or something. Yeah. That's probably what they would have thought.
3: They would have been like, Prosecco, though.
0: So we both have instances then. I that's so funny. Because I had no idea what you were going to tell us. I just knew you were like, hey, I have a story about me being an idiot and I'm to blame. I'm like, well, we need to talk about this. Danny, do you have an instance where you were the idiot and you were to blame?
3: No.
1: Oh. Danny's perfect.
0: Right. We forget. We work with a guy who's perfect.
3: I'm perfect. No, I've done that, but not with food. I've called an Uber to the wrong area. And like it's because I've been drunk and I'm like in Cap Hill and I'm calling it to West Seattle. And they're like, where are you? And I'm like, in front of Big Mario's. And they're like, Big Mario's, I'm in West Seattle at your house. And I'm like, oops, sorry, cancel that one and charge me the fee.
0: We'll just get someone to drive you to that driver.
3: Right?
0: Problem solved.
1: We're the idiots and we're to blame.
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1: What is your I was the idiot and I'm to blame story? 206-803-ROCK. For whatever the reason, what happened? And it was 100% your fault. Yeah. 206-803-ROCK is the number to call, and we will take your calls after Soundgarden.

0: What is your I was the idiot and I am to blame story? Call 206-803-ROCK. It could be for any reason.
1: I'm just looking. I wanted to text. 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Didn't even make it out of my own house before ruining my own day.
0: So what happened that was 100% your fault? 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

0: want to hear the I was the idiot and I'm to blame story. Whatever the reason, what happened that was 100% on you. 206-803-ROCK. Colin in Linwood, what's your I was the idiot and I'm to blame story?
1: Oh, man. Last week, I can't believe I'm calling in and telling on myself because I'm so bored in traffic.
2: Okay, perfect. Let's go, Colin.
1: I was working with the excavator at the job site, and I lost my keys. So, like, I was leaving to go to the store in Madison Park to go pick up, like, just a sandwich or something from the store. And I was like, damn, I can't find my keys. And so, like, I started looking for them or whatever. Anyways, I ended up having to call a locksmith, and it was a $285 fee. So that was a $285. Then I go home, and I don't have my keys, but I had to pick up my kids. So, like, you know, I call my apartment complex, and they say, oh, well, you got to call a locksmith. We don't handle any of that. And I'm like, oh. And so I get the locksmith. He gets there and he's like, all right, well, everything's going to be, I'm like, what are you going to do? He's like, oh, I'm going to just drill this lockout. I'm like, can I just do that? And then go buy a lock? He's like, yeah, you know, it never works out. I'm like, oh, okay, I see what's going on here.
2: Yeah, of course he's not going to be like, yeah, sure, you can save a bunch of money that way.
1: Yeah, I know. And so anyways, he takes 2 seconds, drills the hole out. Nothing happened, nothing wrong. Nothing went wrong with it. It was pretty fairly simple. And yep. I'm like, hey, is there any way I can save some money? He's like, because you guys told me $135, and now you're telling me $245 because I don't have the key, which is why I'm calling you in the first place.
3: Oh, my gosh.
1: And then I'm like, is there any way I can do it, dude? He's like, if you install the deadbolt yourself, then you can do it. And I was like, all right, cool, perfect. That's what I do for a living. So they let me, like, install the deadbolt myself, and, like, I saved like maybe $100 just knowing how to do that. So,
2: oh, dude, that could have been way worse. Then thankfully you guys were able to pull that off.
1: Yeah, it was a $420 F up. So I bought the two little keys, and then I went right on Amazon and got myself a tile tracker.
4: Smart.
1: So it came in handy because I lost my keys yesterday.
2: Oh, hey, Colin!
0: Are you my husband? Because you guys sound like you live similar lives. Thanks, Colin.
2: This person, 206-803-ROCK, the thing where you were the idiot, you were to blame for what you did. I left my phone on top of my car, I drove away, and then spent 20 minutes blaming my wife because I thought she moved it.
0: Oh, no.
2: Oh.
0: I wonder if somebody, like, found it somewhere, though.
2: And they just...
0: Like, it just flew off?
2: Yeah.
0: I mean, if it's in a ditch, that might be hard for anybody to find.
2: That's fair. This one I've been guilty of. I put my frozen pizza in the oven, set the timer, went downstairs, came back 20 minutes later, and realized never turned the oven on.
0: Oh, no.
2: See, I've been the person that when I lived in Lower Queen Anne, back in my stoner and drinking days, like, I remember having, like, a late night pizza. I'm like, this is going to be awesome. Sitting on the couch. Wake up the next morning, there's just a the remnants of a pizza. It just looks like a giant black triangle.
0: Could have been
2: a lot worse. Like, I could have burned down our apartment complex, but, like, that was like, oh boy, I'm an idiot.
0: Oops.
5: So you said alcohol and weed days. I've done, I put on a pot of rice to cook before, uh-huh. And I just forgot that it was on. And then all of a sudden I'm just like, what smells like it's burning? But it wasn't like no alcohol. It was just, I just forgot that I put on rice. And I go in there, it's my pan's ruined.
2: We got to get you a rice cooker. Because that
0: dude,
2: thing
0: those
2: is
0: things
2: idiot-proof.
0: Are amazing.
2: I'll do that and I'll forget I even cooked rice. And then 3 hours later, it's just been warming in the rice cooker. It's perfect. I feel like it's even better than it was if I took it right out of the rice cooker.
0: When it comes to kitchen appliances, I think the rice cooker is like a must-have.
2: It's truly the most idiot-proof appliance ever created. It's so great.
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0: Do you think that you're smart enough to take down Steve Migs this morning? Were you by chance listening to the cheat sheet yesterday at 5:40 during the men's room brought to you by Angel of the Winds Casino Resort? Steve, right now you have 274 wins, 153 losses, and 80 ties in 2026.
2: And an embarrassing performance earlier this morning.
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1: Today we simply toast a Scottish newspaper, all right? There is a ferry there called the Manxman, and it was taken out of service after, and look, we live in a place with ferries, it just had mechanical problems. Well, there's a company there called the Steam Packet, and it says work on repairing its flagship ferry is well underway in Denmark. It's in good hands. The reason we're toasting it was not because of that. Good on them for taking care of their transportation infrastructure, but as the headline reads, and I wish I was making this up, Manxman's enormous shaft in good hands in Denmark. That is literally
2: right.
1: Why I clicked on the story. I'm like, I don't know what this is. What are they talking about? Oh, a boat.
0: Raise a toast to... Well, you'll have to listen to find out. The shot of the day. 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
5: 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Let's

0: Migs. I know Kyle from Shelton is. Kyle, are you there?
1: Yeah, I'm here.
0: Hey, Kyle, did you by chance catch the cheat sheet brought to you by Angel of the Winds Casino Resort yesterday during the men's room?
1: No, I did not. I would never do that.
2: No, I don't know. I'm smelling some sarcasm
0: I believe Kyle.
2: Okay, fine.
0: All right, Steve, get out of here.
2: Bye-bye.
0: For those playing along, our friend Kyle has 60 seconds to answer 10 questions. You can pass all you want, but you will only get 3 guesses per question. Are you ready, sir?
1: Yeah, I'm ready, and shout out to my boys, Elgin and Adam. We listen to your guys' show all the time. I know they're listening right now.
0: Oh, yeah. Right on, Kyle. Appreciate that. Okay, here we go. What sport did Ken Griffey Jr. play?
1: Baseball.
0: Correct. Billy Crystal voiced Mike Wazowski in what movie?
1: Monsters, Inc.
0: Yes. Which organ performs over 500 biochemical tasks?
1: The brain.
0: No.
1: The heart.
0: No.
1: Pass.
0: How many countries border Mexico to the south?
1: How many countries where?
0: Border Mexico to the south.
1: 3.
0: No.
1: 4 or 5.
0: No, no. Mr. Big is the villain in which James Bond novel?
1: Oh, pass.
0: Which big cat species cannot fully retract its claws?
1: Say it again?
0: Which big cat species cannot fully retract its claws?
1: Sheep.
0: No.
1: Pass.
0: Viking 1 was the first spacecraft to land on which planet?
1: Mars.
0: Yes. Which Seattle band had the songs Kitty and Lump?
1: I'll pass.
0: Durian fruit is banned in some places due to what?
1: Can you repeat that?
0: No, we're out of time. I'm so sorry, Kyle. You got 3 right.
1: Okay.
2: One for you and each of your friends that
0: are
2: listening.
0: Yes, yes. All the homies are represented. Welcome back, Steve Migs.
2: It's good to be back.
0: Are you ready?
3: Yeah, Daddy, let's go.
0: What sport did Ken Griffey Jr. play?
2: Baseball.
0: Yes, correct. Billy Crystal voiced Mike Wazowski in what movie?
2: Oh, Monsters, Inc.
0: Yes.

0: Which organ performs over 500 biochemical tasks?
1: The liver.
0: Yes. How many countries border Mexico to the south?
1: That's awesome. Three.
0: No.
1: Two.
0: Yes. Mr. Big is the villain in which James Bond novel?
1: Octopussy.
0: No.
1: Live and Let Die.
0: Yes. What big cat species cannot fully retract its claws?
1: A lion.
0: No.
1: Cheetah.
0: Yes. Viking 1 was the first spacecraft to land on what planet?
1: That would be Uranus, Taryn.
0: It is not.
1: Mars?
0: Yes. Which Seattle band had the songs Kitty and Lump?
1: The Presidents of the United States of America.
0: You know it. Durian fruit is banned in some places due to what?
1: Hallucinogenic qualities.
0: No.
1: Fatal.
0: No.
1: What was the question again?
0: Durian fruit is banned in some places due to what?
1: Its smell.
0: Yes. Yeah. Which mid-Atlantic state's motto is Mountaineers are always free?
1: Montana.
0: No, Steve, you got 9 correct, and that is a win, 9-3. Sorry, Kyle.
2: Oh, that's all right. I just didn't want to let my boys down, but it happened anyways.
1: Hey, sometimes you got to teach your kids about disappointment.
3: It's a celebration.
4: His homies, not his kids.
1: Oh, they said his boys.
4: He did, but like his boys.
0: Oh, his bros.
4: Yeah, boys. Yeah, like boys.
0: His boys.
4: They listen every day.
1: Like the boys with an O-I.
0: Yeah, boys.
1: Gotcha.
0: Yeah, totally.
1: I thought he meant his sons. I was like, that's all right, man.
0: You got to say it with your chest, like Flavor Flav.
1: Boys.
0: The mid-Atlantic state whose motto is Mountaineers are always free is the land of Miles Montgomery.
1: Virginia.
0: West Virginia.
1: West Virginia.
0: Yes. Congratulations on your victory, Steve.
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1: I'm convinced 5 of those were the luckiest guesses of my entire life.
0: That was out of control.
1: Yeah.
0: Can you name a band that only has one original member left in the lineup? Well, we found a list of them, and we'd like you to play along with us after Guns N' Roses.

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2: Did you know that some of the biggest bands in rock history are still out there touring? 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
3: Have you ever felt like you were living just a B or B plus life? 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

0: What you're listening to presumably doesn't suck, so neither should your sound system. Sonos lets you listen seamlessly from room to room. Same great sound, expertly tuned, astonishingly clear. It's not magic, but it's not not magic.
1: Oh. See, I went with a song that's not like a super hit of theirs, but it's like one of my all-time favorites. Listen to his voice. AC/DC.
2: Yeah! Look at Danny. He's
1: Danny
2: learning.
1: Got it. All right, Tyron, do you know which member has been there since day one? Because obviously Brian Johnson, not their original lead singer. They've been through like 17 drummers.
2: Is it Angus?
1: It is Angus, yes. Angus Young is the band's only founding member that's still in the group because Malcolm sadly passed away back in 2017. Like I said, Bon Scott, he was their original singer. He passed away a long time ago.
2: They've had a whole slew of drummers.
1: Dude, I think I might have been a drummer. there's a guy who looks kind of like me. One of their drummers is like very bald and very goofy looking. It's like my doppelganger.
2: Wow, I didn't even know that.
1: The Thunderstruck drummer. I can't remember his name, but he's a goofy bald guy.
3: It is funny to think that like, because when you say like no original members, you're like, what? But then you're like, oh yeah, like people that can have been in a band for a very long time.
1: Right.
3: They just weren't there at the start.
1: Like you think about like, you know, like even I use your band Green Day. For instance. Like you think, okay, those three have been together since the start of Blink-182. And like, no, both of them had different drummers at first. It's just like, this lineup has been around for decades.
2: Yeah.
1: Right. All right, next one. Also, this is a fun game of Danny. Do you know who this is?
3: No, Steve, I sure.
1: Yeah, I was like trying to find a song by this band that I could tolerate, and this is the only one I could think of.
2: It's our national bird.
3: The Eagles?
1: Yep.
3: Oh. Don Henley.
1: What? Who are you, Danny? Don Henley, the only original Eagle. The original lineup was him, Glenn, was it Fry?
2: Yes.
1: Okay, I don't know if it's Frey or Fry. Randy Meisner and Bernie Leadon.
2: Wow.
1: And then Glenn died in 2016. So,
2: I almost jumped out of my seat, Danny. That shocked me that you got that.
3: I only know him because of the Ataris.
1: Okay, I was about to say, like, what kind of connection to pop punk or some weird comedy that you've watched with Paul Rudd in it that can make you think that you know the answer?
3: The Boys of Summer.
1: Okay, next one. Let's see if you can figure this one out, Danny. I know Taryn knows it.
3: No.
1: Again, these are bands that only have one original member still in them, and they're still touring.
3: No
2: three
3: idea.
2: Three piece out of Texas.
1: Think Beards.
3: Oh, ZZ Top.
1: Yep. Sadly, two of the members are no longer with us. Who's still here?
2: We just have Billy Gibbons.
1: Billy Gibbons, you're absolutely right. Dude, that song, I think that's why I have a thing for legs.
2: Oh, yeah.
1: Like, I think it molded me as a young, it made me a leg man. The music video, I was like, oh, yeah, she does have legs.
2: And she knows how to use them.
1: Hey. What's up, girl? All right, next one. Let's see if you can figure it out. First, let's see if Danny can figure out the band.
3: I know the song.
1: You should. It's a hit.
3: Is it Journey?
1: It is Journey.
3: Okay.
1: All right, Taryn. Which member is an OG?
2: I'm just going to throw out Neil Schon, but I honestly have no idea.
1: He is Journey's only original member. He's been with them since their formation back in 1973.
2: Dang.
1: They have yet to find a guy to replace him, I guess.
2: Apparently so.
1: Yeah, these are bands that are still touring, only have one original member. Let's see if you got this one.

0: don't think you're gonna be able to name what instrument does the OG play.
1: Oh my God.
0: This will be interesting.
1: Guitar. I have no idea.
0: It's their drummer Ian Pice or Pice. I can't remember how to pronounce his name, but yeah, the rest of the band weren't there at the beginning. So
1: crazy.
0: He's the only OG member, the drummer.
1: Usually
0: every band goes through like a billion drummers.
1: Not these guys.
0: All right, one more. Are you ready?
1: Ready.
0: Foghat. Who are you?
1: Classic Rock Danny.
0: Did the Ataris cover them too?
2: Nope. But I had, I was guitar, or what do you call it? Guitar hero.
1: Uh-huh.
2: And this was my jam to play because I can nail every single note on hard.
0: This is like quintessential classic rock. All right, do you know which, not member, which instrument does the member play?
1: Bass. Oh, no idea.
0: Just a

0: That sweet bass lick just kicked in. Nope, another drummer.
1: Really?
0: Right?
1: What's their drummer's name?
0: Roger Earl.
1: Of course.
0: You guys know Roger.
1: Rog. That's some funky bass.
0: Yeah, that bass line can get you pregnant.
2: Daily Mix Show.
1: It could get you pregnant, Steve.
0: I might be.
1: Rockaholics, we've got a big party happening, but it's going to be a quiet party because it's an acoustic holiday. We call it Unwrapped, an acoustic holiday, and we've got some awesome bands and members of bands coming to town. We've got Jacob Noll and Zeno of Sublime. That's going to totally rock. Ice Nine Kills. I'm very excited to see that set.
0: Absolutely.
1: Also, Zach Wilde, Everlast, The Warning, and Aaron Jones. 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
11: Everyone knows social media is a time suck, and what you're about to hear proves it. If it's online, someone, somewhere has an opinion and is whining about it. So let's get straight to the comments.
12: Here we are talking about food again, Steve Miggs. 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
13: When are we going to get this thing?
12: Hopefully today.
13: I keep seeing it online. Everyone around town seems to be trying it.
12: And then Big Mario's Pizza, they teamed up with Ivers to do a clam chowder pizza.
14: Yeah.
12: It has Ivers clam chowder, bacon, fontina, and leeks on a pizza.
13: That sounds terrible, but I bet it's really good.
12: Dude, I've had a clam pizza before. It was fire.
13: Is that an Urban Dictionary thing?
12: It's not.
13: Okay, I didn't know what happened back in your sorority days. Some guy on, he's like a food reviewer dude on social media. He did try the Taco Time. Is it Taco Time, right? Taco Time pizza. And here he is.
15: My favorite pizza place is to check out their new collab with Taco Time, the Taco Time pizza. Look at this thing. It's got tater tots. It's got ground beef. It's got a drizzle of ranch dressing and pico de gallo.
13: You love it when that ranch gets drizzled, don't you, Taryn?
12: Just hold the ranch, but the hot sauce for sure, yeah.
15: On it. Like, what the hell? Let's do the taste test of the Pagliacci's Taco Time collab pizza.
13: Why did you say collab?
12: Collab. I've never heard anybody pronounce it like that.
15: It's so fun. It really does taste like a taco.
14: It has like some kick to it. I don't know if it's in the sauce or the seasonings, but this is a pretty top-notch pizza right here. You can taste the beans in it too. It's on the menu and you need to check it out because it won't be here.

0: forever.
1: Well, I mean, based on that, all the people talking about it, it's going to be around for a while, I'd imagine.
2: We definitely need to go get one. Well, it did lead to someone online asking a great question, and that is, what's the strangest food collab you've ever tried, and was it actually good? So that means we'll go straight to the comments.
1: We found a bunch of these comments. I want to see if we would rock with these. And I figured who better to read it than a guy who's known for being on TV for his kitchen nightmares, I think.
2: Gordon Ramsay?
1: Yes.
2: We have
1: Gordon Ramsay, Robot Gordon, reading these comments. Are you ready for the first one?
2: Yes.
3: Pizza Hut did that pizza with hot dogs stuffed in the crust. I ordered it because I thought it was funny. Joke was on me. I loved it.
1: I remember that. Did you ever try it?
2: I remember that too. For some reason, I was thinking it wasn't available here. Like it was only a Canadian thing.
1: So yeah, you guys are going to beat me. I don't like anything that messes with the crust. Like cheesy crust. The crust is perfect just as it is. We don't need to add anything to it.
4: No, you need to add all the cheese. I've never done the hot dog, but stuffed crust cheese all day.
1: It's fine.
2: Oh, I love it.
4: It's the best thing.
1: See, but you two don't even like crust. Like, I question if you even like pizza.
2: I do. I eat crust all the time.
1: You don't like 20% of the pizza.
2: I eat crust all the time, but if there's a dog around, I'll feed it to the dog. It's pizza bones.
1: Call me your dog. I eat that thing all the time. All right, here's our next comment.
3: The first time I tried chicken and waffles, I thought there was no way fried chicken and maple syrup belonged together. I was wrong. I would like to formally apologize to chicken and waffles.
1: Danny, you're shaking your head. No, you don't like chicken and waffles?
4: It's not my favorite.
2: Oh, God, I loved it. Yeah. I've only had it a couple times, but every time I'm like, whoever invented this, I hope they have like generational wealth.
1: And I feel like it was like 10 years ago or so. I don't remember the exact timeline of chicken and waffles, but one day it just all of a sudden showed up and it was like everywhere. Oh. And for a while, I was like, that doesn't sound good. And then when I tried, I was like, this is a game changer.
2: For sure. So sorry you don't agree, Danny.
4: No, I'm not a big waffles guy. I'm not a big sweet guy. So it's like, I want the chicken by itself.
1: You can enjoy the waffle without the syrup, then it's not as sweet.
4: No, I still don't need it.
1: Oh, dude, I remember KFC had the chicken and waffle sandwich, and that thing was amazing.
2: I never knew about that.
1: Oh, so good.
3: I had a burger with mac and cheese piled on top. It sounded ridiculous. It was a 10 out of 10.
1: See, it does sound ridiculous. I've never tried it, but I can't see why it wouldn't be great.
2: I mean, I love burgers and I love mac and cheese. Why not?
4: Delicious.
1: You've had it?
4: No, it just sounds delicious. Like, I would do, I mean, it's at that point just melty gooiness on top of your burger.
1: Hell, I remember having, like, those little, like, the mac and cheese bites. It was at a golf course that we were at a birthday party recently, and I took a bite thinking it was not that. And then when I thought it was like a tater tot, and I ate it, I was like, wow, this is incredible. It was like a flavor explosion.
2: Good stuff.
3: My wife bought those Lay's potato chips that tasted like biscuits and gravy. I made fun of her for buying them. Then I tried one and quietly ate the entire bag.
2: I don't think I ever tried those ones.
1: Have you seen that Target recently? They have Chick-fil-A waffle fry potato chips.
2: No way.
1: Okay, for science, I need to grab them because I haven't tried them yet, and I was wondering if any of you have tried it yet.
2: Uh-uh.
1: They look amazing.
2: Got to put it on the list.
1: All right, there's a list. These are people commenting on the strangest food combos that they've tried and whether or not they like them or not.
3: KFC had that double down where the chicken was the bread.
1: Yep.
3: I tried it once. Delicious. Also felt like I needed to update my will afterward.
1: Mm. Yeah, it sounds like a lot.
2: You never tried it?
1: No, have you guys?
2: I hadn't.
4: It was so good. It was like, it was just two fried pieces of chicken, which at that point, yeah, you get rid of the bread. It's perfect.
1: What was the meat in the middle?
4: It was just that, and then they had cheese and like sauce with like pickles, and it was just a chicken sandwich.
1: I was picturing it was gonna be two fried chickens as the bread and then like a burger in the middle.
2: Okay, I was also envisioning that.
1: Can we do that?
2: I'm sure you can do anything.
4: Honestly, they might have put bacon in it.
1: Yeah, I can see that. Yeah.
2: It's basically just the two chickens holding all the toppings
1: But
2: together.
1: Why don't we get two fried chicken patties as the bread and then get a smash burger in the middle?
4: Okay.
2: I'm so hungry right now.
3: I had a cheeseburger with peanut butter and bacon on it.
1: Uh-huh.
3: Sounds absolutely disgusting. It was incredible. I still think about it.
1: Oh, dude, yeah, I've had the peanut butter burgers are so good. It's just too much.
2: Yeah, it's a lot of sweet.
1: I feel like it's like one of those kind of burgers that maybe you like share with some friends. Like you get an actual burger and then maybe like just have a quarter of it just for the fun of it. Yeah.
3: I tried a burger with pineapple, teriyaki sauce, and Swiss cheese. I'm not usually into pineapple on savory food, but I loved it on the burger.
1: These are the moments where I despise the both of you. I'm watching the two of you just like look grossed out by that. And that is an amazing burger.
2: Well, here's the thing.
1: The Hawaiian burger?
2: I have ordered those before, just without the pineapple, because I still like the sauce and all the other stuff that's on it, minus the pineapple.
1: Carl's Jr. has the best teriyaki burger, and it's that. It's got the pineapple ring, the teriyaki sauce. I just highly recommend not eating it while driving because the teriyaki sauce is very, it makes it slippery, and the pineapple will slide out and land on your shirt and stain it. Not that that's ever happened to me multiple times.
2: Thank you for the warning.
1: But it's so freaking good. It's worth the stain.
2: Worth the stain.
1: All right, we have a couple more comments of the strange food combos and if people like them or not.
3: I had a pizza with hot honey and pepperoni. I didn't think pizza needed honey on it, but now I put hot honey on pizza all the time.
1: I think people are putting hot honey on everything.
2: It belongs on everything. It's so good.
1: Danny, what was it? We were walking by, going to a Kraken game. We walked by Subway, and they have hot honey nachos.
2: Okay, I didn't even know that they had nachos at Subway.
1: I know. I was like, this is strange. Like, already that's an interesting thing to sell at Subway, but now you're also throwing hot honey on it.
4: And you can add them to any sandwich for like $3.99.
2: What?
4: Yeah.
2: Okay.
1: All right, one more comment of the strange food combos.
3: I had a pizza with pears, blue cheese, and walnuts. I would never have ordered it myself, but somebody else did, and it ended up being my favorite pizza that night.
2: I've had a couple of those.
1: What is that, like a pear pizza?
2: Yeah.
4: That like a Waldorf salad?
2: It's similar, same vein, but it's got the good cheese on there and a little drizzle of honey. Sometimes they put some prosciutto on there. Get out of here with that. It's so good.
1: What kind of cheese are we talking? Like goat cheese?
2: It's like a goat cheese or something like that. Feta, yeah. Sure, that all works. Oh, my God.
1: I'm so freaking hungry.
2: Me too. The Daily Mix Show. One of hockey's all-time greats has announced his retirement. And we're going to tell you what's trending after Radiohead.

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1: As you dig into your morning, you might be curious what's happening out there in the world of pop culture. And rather than doom scrolling, we took care of it all for you. We went through the stories, and we're going to tell you what's trending.
2: What's trending on the Daily Mix Show? What's trending? Let's go. Let's go.
1: For the second time in these Major League Baseball playoffs, a stadium roof has helped to make an out.
3: This is so crazy.
1: There was a Yankee that launched a high fly ball last night in Tampa Bay. It hit the roof and somehow still ended up being caught.
4: Spencer Jones, a towering fly ball to center, stays up there for Johnny DeLuca. And no, he hit one of the rings.
5: Hits the ring.
4: And I think it's playable here. It's a live ball, and that's an out. I think it hit the B ring up there.
5: It did, yep.
4: Got to have your ring knowledge.
3: And that's the thing. I had no idea what the hell they were talking about until I saw, like, they illustrated it. And there's, like, the C rings. If it hits the C, because there's different, like, rings up in the roof. And if it hits certain spots, that they could determine, okay, that would be a home run. So I think if it hits the C ring. I'm so immature. I'm sorry. That would be like a home run, but the B ring.
1: Yeah, it would be.
3: B ring is not a full home run. Okay. It's just kind of pleasing. But anyways, yeah, so that's what was going on with that. And then it happened with the Padres game with the Brewers.
1: So wild.
3: Yeah.
1: So the Rays won 5-2 and now lead the Yankees 2-0. The White Sox also lead Cleveland 2-0.
3: Let's go White Sox.
1: And Milwaukee leads San Diego 2-0. Dodgers and Braves are the only series tied at one game apiece.
3: Have you been watching all the games?
1: We watched a bit yesterday, yes.
3: I know, you're still rooting for the White Sox?
1: Of course.
3: Okay, I don't know if you
1: I'm on
3: changed.
1: Team Pope.
3: Team Pope, let's go. One of hockey's all-time greats. Truly, I mean, one of the great eight. Number eight, Alex Ovechkin, just made it official that this is his final season after 22 years with the Washington Capitals. He ended up telling his teammates in the locker room, he's like, hey, I have something I got to say to everybody, and he just spoke in front of everyone.
6: This is going to be my last year. For me, for my family, it's very important to you guys to know first. And it's sad, but, you know, it is what it is.
3: There you go. It is what it is. He had a bunch of other nice things to say, but it was kind of funny. Like, it is what it is, guys. I'm 20. He's a legend.
1: He's 41 years old.
3: 41 years old. This is his final season. He's the all-time leading goal scorer with 929 goals.
1: Dang.
3: And, of course, now the ticket prices are going crazy for some of his games, especially his final regular season home game. He'll be playing Sidney Crosby and the Penguins. That's going for over $800. And then also, I mean, if you've never seen him play, you do have a chance to see him here in Seattle. The Capitals will be playing the Kraken. They're playing two games, but one at Climate Pledge. The other one's going to be in Washington, D.C., and they'll be happening on December 10th. I'm thinking about going to that.
1: You should go.
3: I don't know if I've ever seen Alex Ovechkin play hockey live.
1: Well, this is your last chance, Steve.
3: Well, thanks so much.
1: Don't miss it.
3: Okay.
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3: It is what it is, though, if I miss it.
1: It is what it is.
3: Yeah.
1: Do you think that you can take down Steve Miggs today? 275 wins he has, 153 losses, and just 80 ties. 206-803-ROCK is our number, and we will play Beat Miggs at 850.

0: In case you were biting into a fish sandwich during the last men's room performance, here's what you missed.
1: You saw the Dalai Lama, right?
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1: How was that?
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3: It was. Was it good? When you go there and the Dalai Lama's speaking, right? 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What's the vibe?
2: You know, peace, love.
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3: I flew in here last night, right, and boy, are my arms tired.
1: That was a delay, right?
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3: He's not a comedian.
2: Yes. That was at the football stadium.
1: Now, could you go and get garlic fries and just bring them back? No, hold on. Just hear me out. All right? The Dalai Lama.
3: Right.
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11: 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Hey, Jaden, Braden, Zayden, come on in, you guys. Luke, what's up, buddy? How's baseball going? I've got the game streaming in the den. Maybe you can pick up some pointers before we take on Kennedy next week. Ashley A, Ashley D, Ashley P, is this for a group project again? Because last time it looked a lot like high-speed reality TV research. Hey, Kristen! You got the ring light and the tripod this time. Don't forget to tag the house with the fastest internet. 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
17: 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Let's

0: ready to beat Migs. I know Old Man Kenny from Gig Harbor is. Old Man Kenny, are you there?
1: I'm there, been here, but not all there.
2: That's for sure.
0: All right, Old Man Kenny, you're ready to play, so that means, Steve, you got to get out.
2: See ya.
0: For those who are playing along, our friend Old Man Kenny will have 60 seconds to answer 10 questions. You can
1: hey,
0: pass.
1: Hey, Karen, give me a second.
0: Sure.
1: I got to turn up the volume on my engine. I need more oxygen for this air head. We'll see if it helps her.
0: We got you.
1: Hello?
0: You there? You ready?
1: Oh, yeah. Sorry.
0: All right. 60 seconds to answer 10 questions, and you can only pass 3 times. Here you go. What color is Pepto-Bismol?
1: Pink.
0: Yes. Most flowers have an odd number of what?
1: Petals.
0: Yes. What month will Chinese New Year occur in 2027?
1: November.
0: No.
1: December, October.
0: No, no. How many main segments is your colon divided into?
1: 2, 3, 4.
0: 4, yes. In what 1960s year did John Lennon tell his bandmates he was leaving the Beatles?
1: 67?
0: No.
1: 8?
0: No.
1: 9.
0: Yeah. Which of the founding fathers was the tallest?
1: Abe Lincoln.
0: No.
1: Or no. Founding fathers. Oh, my God. Hamilton.
0: No.
1: Washington.
0: No. Which U.S. state has the cleanest drinking water due to filtration through volcanic rock?
1: Volcanic. Alaska.
0: No.
1: Montana.
0: No.
1: Wisconsin.
0: No. Kenny, we got you down for 4 this morning.
1: Oh, I suck. More no, oxygen, no. Please.
0: Yeah. Here comes your competition. His name
1: oh,
0: is
1: no.
0: Steve Migs.
2: That's me. Hello.
0: Hello.
1: The third guest guru.
2: That's right. Thank you. That's my nickname.
0: I like that.
2: Yeah, I love
0: Welcome
2: it.
0: Back, Steve. Are you ready?
3: Showtime.
0: What color is Pepto-Bismol?
2: Pink.
0: Yes. Most flowers have Gross. An odd number of what?
2: Petals.
0: Yes. What month will Chinese New Year occur in 2027?
2: What month in 2027? October.
0: No.
2: November.
0: No.
2: December.
0: No. How many main segments is your colon divided into?
2: 3.
0: No.
2: 2.
0: No.
2: 4.
0: Yes. In what 1960s year did John Lennon tell his bandmates he was leaving the Beatles?
2: 1969.
0: Yes. Which of the founding fathers was the tallest?
2: Let's go with Washington.
0: No.
2: Jefferson.
0: Yes. Which U.S. state has the cleanest drinking water due to filtration through volcanic rock?
2: Hawaii.
0: Yes. Who directed Raging Bull?
2: Robert De Niro.
0: No.
2: What the hell? Who was it? Raging Bull was, the guy, the Godfather, Francis Ford Coppola.
0: No.
2: I don't know. Crap. Steven Spielberg.
0: No. What Shakespearean character speaks the most lines?
2: Hamlet.
0: Yes. Which continent is the Gobi Desert on?
2: Africa.
0: No.
2: Europe.
0: No.
2: Asia.
0: Yes. 1, 2, 3, 4, 5, 6, 7, 8. Correct. And that is a win. 8-4. Sorry, Old Man Kenny.
1: Hey, I'm going to order a new engine. This one don't work right.
0: Well, we love you, Kenny.
4: I'm the best. I'm the best. I'm the best.
0: The month that Chinese New Year will occur in 2027 is February, and Raging Bull was directed by Martin Scorsese.
2: That's the name.
0: Yeah.
2: Ah, that was going to bug me. Thank you for giving me the answer.
0: Oh, you're so welcome, Steve.
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3: Our good friend Steve Miggs celebrated a birthday this past Saturday. Yes. You celebrated wrestling, and I got you a card.
4: You got me a card. I didn't get to see you on my actual birthday. You were in Arizona. It was the weekend. That's not like we're hanging out on the weekend. That's like crazy.
3: We never do that.
4: No. But yeah, I get the card yesterday, and I open it up, and it's a beautiful card that says, old person bingo.
3: Yeah.
4: Because nothing beats being reminded that you're getting older and older every single day. But this card is pretty fun because it's got like stickers on the inside so you can actually play bingo with it. And I thought it'd be fun to test you guys because you ain't getting any younger either.
3: Danny's almost 40.
4: I know. He's almost joining the old club. Wow. And any of our rockaholics as well to see if we are. So for instance, let me give you an example. One of the slots for old person bingo, wear clothing with additional support.
3: Oh, definitely.
5: Yeah.
4: You guys do?
3: Oh, yeah.
4: Wow. It's nice to be the young one in this room. I don't. What are you guys wearing as additional support?
3: Well, sometimes I got my little Spanx on underneath some of my dresses and things of that nature.
4: Oh,
3: you know, keep
4: okay.
3: everything all snatched together.
4: Keep it all tight.
3: Yeah.
6: Can't wear Vans without my arch supports there, Steve.
4: Look at you.
3: Hey, there you go.
6: Yeah.
3: All right. Well, it leads to our simple question.
4: I thought Danny's like, yeah, I wear Spanx too.
3: I guess maybe our simple question should be, how old are you? Katie in Seattle, we'll start with you.
7: I'm 51.
4: 51. Okay, let's see if you're guilty of one of these. So the one I pulled up for you, Katie, wears glasses.
7: Yes.
3: Got
4: all right,
3: one.
4: Bingo.
3: Nice, Katie. Oh, thank you.
4: So I never wore glasses until a couple of years ago. I still don't wear them. I should.
3: I know.
6: It's my favorite thing. Almost once a week, Steve comes in and is like, I really need to start wearing my glasses.
4: Dude.
6: And he still has not done it once.
4: I almost said it this morning. I'm like, I've been saying that way too much. But I was like looking at like a piece of paper and I'm like pulling it. My wife showed me something on her phone yesterday while we were at dance class. It was like something like one of our family members sent her. And she's like, look at this. I'm like, can't read that. I didn't even try. I was like, I don't have my glasses on. I can't read that. And she just started laughing at me. I'm like, says the woman who's been wearing glasses her whole life.
3: Yeah. Mushroom Mike from West Seattle, how old are you?
8: I'm 61.
4: 61. Mushroom Mike, let's see if you'll say bingo to this one. Are you concerned about fiber?
8: Fiber?
4: Yes.
8: Oh, no, not during football season. I'm on a liquid diet every Sunday, so I'm good.
3: Thanks, Mushroom Mike.
4: Have you taken anything to help, like more? I do a scoop of like chia seeds for extra fiber.
3: Oh my god, I do the chia seeds in my smoothies too.
4: In the morning.
3: Dang it,
4: I know.
3: Old.
6: You guys are old.
4: Oh, whatever, arch support guy.
3: Maria in Silverdale, how old are you?
9: 72. Next month.
3: Whoa,
4: all right.
3: Happy early birthday.
4: All right, Maria. What about you? Do you get annoyed about the remakes of movies?
9: Bingo.
4: All right, is there an example for you? Like, was there a recent movie you're like, why'd they remake this one?
9: Oh, God. Oh. Give me one and I'll tell you yes or no. Probably all of them.
4: Oh, I'm trying to think of it. Has there been a recent remake? Jurassic Park.
6: Oh.
3: Oh, like Jurassic World.
9: Yeah. Oh, yeah.
6: I was thinking, what was that one? Footloose.
4: Did they remake Footloose? Oh, yeah.
6: But, I mean, it's not recent, but they remade Footloose.
4: When did they make that one? I didn't even know they remade it.
6: That's a good one.
4: Watch me find out Danny's lying about that.
3: Joe Dredd in West Seattle, how old are you, sir?
10: Well, I thought I was going to be the oldest caller, but I'm not. I am only 65.
3: Okay. Just a young pup?
4: All right. Let's throw this one for Joe. I know you're a big fan of music. Doesn't recognize any popular music these days.
10: Yeah.
4: Dude, I feel like at least once a month we find a list of like the new hits and we're just like, I have no idea who the hell is this Somber and why is he selling out Climate Pledge Arena?
3: Or the fact that we, you know, tuned in for 5 seconds to the VMAs and didn't recognize any of the names.
4: Except Nirvana.
3: Old and out of touch. Carrie in Marysville, how old are you?
11: I am 51.
4: All right, Carrie, we're playing old person bingo thanks to the card that Taryn Daly gave me. Are you excited about farmers markets?
11: No, not bingo.
4: What? Why do you hate farmers?
11: No, I seriously.

0: never been into them. I've gone to a couple, but just not my thing.
1: Wow.
2: They're your thing.
1: I love a good
2: farmer's market.
1: Yeah. My wife would say bingo to that as well. Like, we're always looking for farmer's markets to go to. They're the best. Do you guys like them?
2: I love a farmer's market.
3: Yeah, they're fine.
1: Oh, young Danny over there doesn't like cheap flowers.
2: 206-803-ROCK.
1: And tie-dye t-shirts.
2: David from Snohomish, how old are you?
4: I am 63.
1: All right, 63. Old person bingo. Still uses Facebook.
4: Yes, I do.
2: Right. It's still the goat. I mean, unless you bring MySpace in.
1: Before my dad passed away, that was like his go-to. Oh, yeah. Like, I'm pretty sure my dad would wake up, get his cup of coffee, go into his little office, and then sit there and just play on Facebook for the rest of the day.
2: Oh,
1: and send me the worst and most unbelievable chain Facebook message, email, you know those things?
2: Copy and paste.
1: Yes.
2: I bet you won't be brave enough to.
3: At least once a day, my mom sends me like a "son, you are the light of my life" meme from like Facebook. And I'm like, Mom, I know you don't have to send it to me.
2: Matthew in Snohomish, how old are you, sir?
5: 59. Good morning.
1: Matthew. All right, how about you? Old person bingo. Have you increased the font size on your phone?
5: No, actually.
1: Good for you, because I know me and Taryn are definitely hitting bingo on that one.
2: There are times, I mean, I don't have it increased all the time, but there are times that I increase it when my vision is not at its finest.
1: That was the moment where I realized, oh, poor Taryn. I looked over there and you had it like full on, like maybe it fit four letters on one line. Like,
2: oh,
1: I've never seen somebody have their font as large as yours, and I've been around some old people. Like, I've only gone one up since from the OG.
2: I'm like, well, why wouldn't I want bigger print? You know, bigger print is great.
1: Danny, have you increased the font?
3: No.
2: Do you even know how to?
3: No.
1: I have no idea how to set it back. All right, one last one for you guys.
2: All right.
1: Thinks dinner at 4 sounds pretty good.
2: Yes.
3: Bingo. But that's like first dinner.
1: Oh, that's true. You do like a couple
2: what
1: dinners.
2: What time is second dinner?
3: Like 7:30, 8.
1: Dude, when we went to the Kraken game, before the first period, we got our our quote-unquote dinner, and then the first period ended. Danny's like, all right, you want to go find something else to eat? I'm like, yeah, of course I do, but wow.
2: You
1: are the exact opposite of my wife, and I love this.
3: And then I also had pizza at the end of the night when I got home.
2: Oh,
1: you did?
2: Gosh.
3: Yeah, I had leftover pizza.
2: You're like a bottomless pit?
3: Two slices. Here we go.
1: I do like this one. Feel stiff for no reason.
3: Bingo.
2: Oh, I know the reason.
1: Okay. Wow. You know, there are pills for that.
2: Do you think that you could name a song after hearing just 1 second of the chorus? If so, we're going to hook you up with tickets for Smashing Pumpkins at Climate Pledge Arena on November 6th. Call 206-803-ROCK. And we're going to play Hook or Shook at 9:20.

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23: It's time for Hook or Shook, the game with absolutely no integrity. We'll play 1 second of a hook from a song, then you have to guess what it is. We'll bend the rules, pull out all the stops, and do anything to help you win. But you might just get shook, as one of us will play two and possibly cost you the game.
6: This week, you have a shot at winning tickets for the Smashing Pumpkins, and they're going to be at Climate Pledge Arena on Friday, November 6th. Our contestant is Cody from Tacoma. What's up, Cody?
24: Hey, not much. Just getting the day started.
6: Love
25: yeah,
6: it.
25: Yeah, man.
6: All right, Cody, we're going to spin the wheel for you to find out who you're going to team up with. Will it be Steve Miggs or myself?
25: Let's find out who's going to have Cody's help. Or we're going to help Cody. You know what I mean? Trying to be all dramatic. Didn't work out all that well, but it's you and me, Cody.
24: Awesome.
6: All right, Cody.
25: Let's win these tickets.
6: This is your clip.
24: Jump Van Halen. Yeah.
6: Nicely done, Cody, making it look easy.
25: Makes you want to play the keytar.
6: And do a toe touch.
24: I feel like you guys gave me an easy one, but yeah, I got lucky on that one.
25: Yeah, dude, take it, right?
6: All right, Steve Miggs. Cody did his job, and now this is your clip. Yes!
0: Makes me so happy.
25: You and me both. How are we Beavis and Butthead right now?
1: Why are you both clenching your teeth?
25: Because this song is freaking awesome. Andrew WK, it's time to...
24: I couldn't make it out at all from that little clip.
25: Well, then, good thing it landed on us because it's party hard. Almost got into a fight was at an Andrew WK concert.
6: Dude, this would get me all riled up,
25: say,
6: too.
25: Not a better soundtrack to wanting to punch somebody. Some guy was being a fool, and he was being a jerk to my then-girlfriend and our friend as well, who was a female. And I got all fired up, and Andrew WK's playing, and I'm like, there's never been a better time to fight, brother.
6: Oh, my.
25: Thankfully, security got in the middle of it, and nothing happened.
6: Well, Cody, we'll make sure that there are no fights breaking out at the Smashing Pumpkins show that you're going to be seeing on November 6th at Climate Pledge Arena. Congratulations.
24: Thank you guys so much. That's incredible, honestly.
25: Hopefully, we'll see you there, man.
24: Thank you.
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2: Throughout the morning, we've received some texts and calls from you that we have not had a chance to chat with you about. 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
3: Someone just said, hey, thanks for recommending Neil Peart, No One's Disciple. It's Weird When Your Hero Dies from Sean and Bonnie Lake.
2: And I still haven't watched it yet. I'm trying to, I need my schedule to sync up with my husband's so that we can watch it together.
3: How long of an episode, how long is this documentary?
2: I have no idea. That's a great question.
3: Okay.
2: I would imagine an hour.
3: So
2: or
3: you
2: two?
3: guys are pretty dialed in. Like if you guys want to, you know, the other one wants to watch something, you guys make sure to watch it together.
2: Yes.
3: That's so not like our relationship.
2: Really?
3: It's kind of frustrating.
2: So what if you want to, if you want to watch the same thing, you just do it separately?
3: I just chalk it up to a loss these days. Like there's a show on Netflix and it's the real life Willy Wonka reality show. Have you seen that?
2: No. Where
3: it's basically the Willy Wonka in the Chocolate Factory, but they find real people and it's a reality show. It's a game show and you kind of do some of the games that were seen in the movie.
2: Okay.
3: And so my wife and I saw that it was on Netflix and it says coming soon. And she's like, oh, that looks interesting. I'm like, oh, that does look good. She's like, oh, I think that'll be a fun one for us to watch together. It's like, hell freaking yeah. So fast forward to last weekend when we had a free night and I'm like, okay, because we never see eye to eye on television shows. She just doesn't like watching wrestling and it's very frustrating. And I just can't stand these Hallmark movies.
2: Oh, boo.
3: So I'm like, perfect. We're going to watch it. I pull it up and it says, okay, do you want to pick up where you left off on episode 3? I'm like, you've watched 2.5 episodes without me.
2: Oh, no.
3: And her response was, well, it's kind of boring. So if you want to watch it, we can.
2: She could just catch you up real quick with some Cliff Notes.
3: I went on online to see if I could get some quick Cliff Notes. But she's like, it's kind of boring. I don't want to keep watching it. I'm like, well, now
2: oh,
3: I don't want to see
2: man.
3: It.
2: Oh, man. It's already, all ruined.
3: I kind of just gave up on it. Yeah.
2: 206-803-ROCK. We are checking in with the Rockaholics.
3: So it said, hey, you guys mentioned Oprah earlier. Did you know that she's doing the Sphere?
2: In what way?
3: You haven't heard about this.
2: No.
3: Okay, so Oprah Winfrey, and you know, the Sphere is a place where Metallica is playing right now.
2: Yes.
3: Other artists have played there, like Dead & Company and No Doubt and
2: Fish, Eagles, U2.
3: Eagles, all music. I mean, Wizard of Oz. They've done the Wizard of Oz there as well.
2: They've dabbled into the country world with Kenny Chesney.
3: But here's Oprah Winfrey talking about how she is supposed to be doing the Sphere.
4: It's not a show. It's an experience. It's to be felt.
3: I don't want to go.
2: Is Oprah going to feel everyone?
3: All right, now I'm back in.
4: Not just seen. You could take people to the edge of the universe. You could use this stage, this screen, this window into the universe.
3: I don't know
2: who
3: that
2: person is. Gail groaning in the background?
3: Somebody's having a happy moment. Tell me more. Yeah.
4: To allow people to connect to themselves in a way that they have never experienced.
3: Is this a sex show?
2: Or is it psychedelics?
4: This dream is being scored by one of the greatest musical composers on earth, Max Richter. So,
5: what is happening?
3: Tell me more.
4: So, it's an immersive musical light experience. People coming together to ignite the light within ourselves.
3: Do Oprah fans do drugs?
2: They do now.
3: That sounds terrible.
2: Oh my God.
3: Is there anyone that like you would want to go see that's not like a musical artist? Like, is there a comic? Like, I mean,
2: no.
3: Right?
2: No. But, you know, I guess, you know, don't knock it.
3: Remember Gallagher? Gallagher would have been pretty awesome at the Sphere. Like when he uses his sledge-o-matic. I'm so dating myself. When he uses his sledge-o-matic to crush a watermelon and then it just like, it goes onto the whole screen.
2: Those were the days, Steve. I could see them bringing that to life.
3: That would melt some minds.
2: 206-803-ROCK. We are checking in with the Rockaholics. And Jessica from Port Orchard wants to share some good news with you, Steve Miggs, that you inspire.
3: Oh, what's up, Jessica?
6: Hey, so I thought you had a personal connection with this, but I apologize if you don't, and I made an inaccurate assumption, but after one successful round of IVF, I now have a 6-month-old son. I had 2 miscarriages before him, and so this was a really long road to get there, and it cost us a lot of money, so I often call him my $30,000 baby.
3: Oh, my God. Hold on. First of all. That is the best news. And yes, you're not wrong. I went through the entire IVF thing. But we also spent that much, but then we did not have our kid through IVF. We were one of the unfortunate ones that it doesn't work. And then thankfully, just like everybody always says, just when you stop trying, well, we were trying, but when you stop thinking about it, it and happened. And thankfully it happened for us. But that makes me so happy to hear.
6: I've listened to your radio for a while, and I've actually called in before, and I've heard you like refer to it, so I've been wanting to call and tell you for a while, but I was like, man, he didn't want to hear that probably.
3: No, it's one of my favorite things. I'll sometimes get some DMs from listeners that have gone through a similar journey like you have and myself, and that's part of why I ended up sharing it, because I never wanted to share it. It's kind of a tough thing to talk about on the radio, and but then you realize you're not the only one going through it. I mean, there's a freaking clinic. It's not like they made the clinic just for me and my wife or for just you, Jessica. Like, there are other people going through that, and I think everyone is very quiet. I don't know if it's embarrassment or if it's just you just don't want to be judged. You don't want to have to have that awkward conversation with people, but a lot of us keep it quiet. And it wasn't until I started sharing it that I

0: felt like really good about sharing it because it did impact some other people that were going through it as well.
1: Yeah, and I agree with you. I think, I don't know, I like I said, I don't know if it's like shame or embarrassment or whatever, or thinking you're going to be judged, but I feel like it's like a dirty secret almost sometimes. Like, people just don't talk about it, and you just feel so alone. Like, yep. I'm the only one that, like, can't get this together, you know? And no. It's like, no, actually, you're not.
0: No, I remember reading, I think it was like Casey, who used to be on Q13 or Fox 13, she also did radio as well, and she shared her journeys, and that was when I finally, like, I was like, oh my gosh, okay, I'm not the only one going through this, or we're not, and it wasn't just me, obviously, it was my wife too, but we're not the only ones going through this struggle.
2: Yeah, for sure, it's very common, and now you got to make these kids have like a lemonade stand every year so they can pay you back for the $30,000 investment, you know what I mean?
0: That was, I know, geez, right? It was like when
2: worth every penny.
0: And of course, insurance doesn't cover
2: no.
0: that. With ours, it was like, well, if it doesn't work, we give you some of the money back. I'm like, oh, thanks a lot.
2: How much of the money did they give you back?
0: It was a few thousand dollars, but it wasn't like to where I'm like, all of a sudden be like, woohoo.
2: I'm like, woohoo.
0: And then you talk, like, I have a buddy that's going through it right now, and I remember talking with his wife, and she's like, and then you just see people who don't even want children with, like, baby bumps, and you're just like, F those people, and blah, blah, blah. Like, cause then you get nervous to even share it. Like, I remember, like, when you were having Barrett, like, I was, like, so excited for you, but I was like, can't bring that up to the wife. Not like she would be mad at you, but it would just be like, oh, another person. It seemed like everybody was having kids when you're trying to have a kid and you can't.
2: And that's so tough because you can obviously be very happy for other people, but you can still be very sad for what you're going through.
0: 1,000%.
2: So the more that we share these stories, you know, the more it brings us all together.
0: But Jessica definitely deserves a hell yeah.
3: Hell yeah.
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2: Gonna give another hell yeah to all those breast cancer warriors out there.
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2: This weekend, Making Strides Against Breast Cancer is happening in Seattle down at Pier 62, and it's an awesome walk Saturday morning. 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
1: We are just like the Seahawks, pretty much, because we have a game ball now. And we give it out to somebody that is very deserving every single morning.
4: Damn right.
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4: Earlier this morning, we had an incredible call from a guy by the name of Eric from Tacoma, and he definitely deserved it. Well, his sister truly deserved the game ball.
1: Eric in Tacoma, what happened in your life where you thought, I can't believe I survived this?
5: This is a story about my sister. She was going to USC about, I don't know, 20 years ago, and she lived in the dorms there. And she stayed in the second story of the dorms. Well, she thought it was a good idea to put a poster up while putting a stool on her bed. Oh. And she's kind of a bigger girl. She got up there and lost her balance and fell on the bed on her feet. She jumped and flew out face first out of her window. And she impaled herself on a cast iron fence.
1: Oh.
5: And she had a piece of the fence up each butt cheek.
4: Before you keep going, is she still alive? Is she okay?
5: She went to school the next day.
1: What?
4: Okay, continue. I just want to make sure before I start giggling that I'm not giggling at like a tragic story.
5: Yeah, no. So after the story was done, Oprah actually invited her on her story, on her show. And
4: wait, Oprah Winfrey heard about the story and then had her on the show to tell the story?
5: Yeah. And it keeps going. So she asked her what poster she had, she was putting up, and she said it was Smash Mouth. Smash Mouth got a hold of her, and she had like pretty much lifetime backstage passes, and actually started doing their web page, and there was no alcohol involved, which is hella funny.
1: Oh my God. It probably would have hurt less if there was.
4: I just love that. Quite possibly one of the dumbest things she's ever done is put a stool on a bed. Led to like some of the most insane opportunities.
5: Yeah, it was insane. Only my sister.
6: Told me the world is gonna roll me. I ain't the sharpest tool in the shed.
4: That line was about her.
1: The sharpest tool on your butt.
4: That also.
7: Everybody is getting a game ball, okay? Hey! Everybody.
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1: Have you heard that the trolls are taking over Pierce County? And no, we're not talking about miserable people on the internet.
4: They're still there, though.
1: Certainly are. But we're going to give you the Daily Mix download after Smashing Pumpkins.

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2: Ryan Castle joins us now. It is not only Taco Tuesday, but it's National Taco Day. And we asked earlier this morning, are you a hard taco guy or a soft taco guy?
3: You like them soft or hard?
4: Yeah, yes. You know, I am a taco connoisseur, and I don't really judge tacos by their texture. But, you know, if I had a choice, I would go straight old school street tacos. Mm. But, you know, I like a white lady, you know, ground beef and lettuce and sour cream and cheese taco, too.
5: Yeah. Hell yeah.
4: Yeah, I got no problem.
5: Dude, the street taco's where it's at, man. Yeah. You put street in front of anything, I want to eat it.
4: I believe Hunter Thompson had a quote that said, never judge your taco by its price.
2: Oh, I like that.
4: Yeah.
5: In more ways than one.
4: Yeah, right. No, judge that one by its price.
5: Okay, fine. I'll leave Aurora. Hey, the DMD is brought to you by Palace Law. How about Starbucks? A little bit of trouble because people think they're lying to them. They're being sued over drinks that apparently weren't as quote-unquote sugar-free as advertised. Oh. These sugar-free drinks actually contained as much as 21 grams of sugar.
4: Dude, if you've got the sugars, that's bad news.
2: Yeah.
5: Right.
2: Yeah.
5: So they have these protein drinks that are marketed as sugar-free, but they actually contain, like I mentioned, 21 grams of sugar. The customers were being misled into buying these drinks specifically because of those sugar-free claims. So, of course, like you mentioned.
4: You've got diabetes, you get a sugar spike. Like, where did that come from?
2: Dude, 21 grams of sugar
6: that's
2: is a lot.
6: That's,
2: of sugar.
6: That's like a can of Pepsi.
5: That's like, that's not sugar free. That's, we got sugar.
2: Yeah.
4: Imagine if it was 21 grams of cocaine, now that you can picture the size of that.
5: I still can't picture that, Brian.
2: Pierce County is about to be invaded by giant wooden trolls.
5: Are they sugar free?
2: They are definitely sugar free. They're made out of wood. 12 sculptures from Danish artist Thomas Dambo are coming to the area.

0: will be at Northwest Trek and 4 will be at Point Defiance Zoo.
1: Oh, cool.
0: This outdoor exhibit is going to run from October 15th through January 24th. I love these.
1: Are
0: goals.
1: These the same ones that were in Ballard and Bainbridge? And
0: oh, yeah.
1: Okay, cool.
2: Did any of you guys go out of your way to go look at them, though?
1: I did. I actually ran to the one in Ballard one
0: You
1: time.
0: Ran?
1: Yeah. Yeah. I was going out for a run. I was like, I want to see the troll.
2: Was so it cool?
1: I mean, it was a wooden troll.
2: Okay.
3: Yeah. It's not as cool as the actual Fremont troll.
2: Right.
0: That's OG.
2: That's like the troll father.
0: Oh, yeah.
2: Okay. Well, after yesterday we talked about this, the big mess with the ferries, the Washington State ferries. It seemed like a ton of the ferries weren't going on yesterday because a lot of people were calling in, quote unquote, sick. And it looked like it was because of some contract disputes and some issues with things along those lines. Today, most of the routes are back to regular service, although there have been a handful of early morning cancellations on the Mukilteo Clinton, the Edmonds Kingston, which sucks because where's the pizza place that we want to go to?
0: Oh, Sourdough Willie's.
2: Sourdough Willie's, yeah. That's right. We can't have that get in the way of our pizza.
0: I'm not driving around.
1: Yeah, I was going to say you could drive there.
2: Okay, let's do that then, as long as we can get our pizza. Seattle-Bainbridge routes as well. Yesterday, 23 engine room workers called in sick, knocking 13 of the state's 18 ferries out of service. It wasn't a coordinated sick out, but rather a sign of frustrated, overworked employees. And then whoever's running their social media might need to take a day off. Because, boy, oh, boy, were they getting just crucified.
0: Oh, yeah.
2: Boy. I mean, because they were putting up, like, how much these employees were making salary-wise and not so passive-aggressive, kind of aggressively saying they're getting paid enough. So people weren't happy about that.
0: The ferry shutdown did cause some pretty crazy problems beyond the commute for folks yesterday. Over on Vashon Island, there were some pharmacy employees that ended up having to hail their friends with private boats to take them to work so that the pharmacy could even open. Oh, wow. And then other workers couldn't make it at all. Appointments had to be canceled. Businesses had deliveries delayed. But hopefully things are going to smooth out a little bit today.
2: Hey, cracking back on the ice tonight. Big game against... I don't know if it's a big game. It's like their fourth game of the season.
0: Every game matters, Steve.
2: You're absolutely right. Taking on the Vegas Golden Knights. Puck drops at 6:40. So if you're going, notice the new start time for Kraken hockey. As far as weather, in the high of 64 degrees, going to be a cloudy day today. That is the DMD brought to you by Snoqualmie Casino and Hotel, and that's what's up.
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1: Dana Carvey.
0: Look, I know we never actually left, but I'll just say it. 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
1: And I'm Angela Kinsey. And we're the Office Ladies. We're still talking about all the hilarious behind-the-scenes details from The Office with icons from the show like Rainn Wilson, Greg Daniels, Melora Hardin, and so many more.
0: And we can't forget our two conversations with Office Ladies superfan Billie Eilish.
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last month, Alex Van Halen was appointed as a knight in the Order of the Netherlands Lion. That was on September 1st. I believe it comes with a sash and a gold-painted pair of wooden shoes.

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Zach Wilde is there. The Warning, Ice Nine Kills, Everlast, a whole lot more. Apparently Ron Jones, too. Tickets are at KISW.com. Go grab them. We'll see you then.

0: old person bingo.
1: Yeah.
0: Because nothing beats being reminded that you're getting older and older every single day. But this card is pretty fun because it's got like stickers on the inside so you can actually play bingo with it. And I thought it'd be fun to test you guys because you ain't getting any younger.

0: either.
1: Danny's almost 40.
0: I know. He's almost joining the old club. Wear clothing with additional support.
1: Oh, definitely.
2: Yeah.
0: You guys do?
1: Oh, yeah.
0: Wow. It's nice to be the young one. What are you guys wearing as additional support?
1: Well, sometimes I got my little Spanx on underneath some of my dresses and things of that nature.
0: Oh,
1: you know, keep
0: okay.
1: Everything all snatched together.
0: Keep it all tight?
1: Yeah.
3: You can't wear Vans without my arch supports there, Steve.
0: Look at you.
1: Hey, there you go.
3: Yeah.
0: I do like this one. Feel stiff for no reason.
3: Bingo.
1: Oh, I know the reason.
0: Okay.
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0: Look, I know we never actually left, but I'll just say it. We are back with another season of Fly on the Wall.
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What should we do about teens using AI to do their homework? 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

We just had a check-in with Stan Lynch from Tom Petty and the Heartbreakers, talking about their new box set Origins, taking a look at the early years of the aforementioned Tom Petty and the Heartbreakers. 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
3: 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I play songs. There is a catch, though. Every song title needs to start with the same letter the song title before it ended with. 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
12: 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Luke, what's up, buddy? 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Ashley A, Ashley D, Ashley P, is this for a group project again? 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Hey, Kristen! 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

0: old person bingo.
1: Yeah.
0: Because nothing beats being reminded that you're getting older and older every single day. But this card is pretty fun because it's got like stickers on the inside so you can actually play bingo with it. And I thought it'd be fun to test you guys because you ain't getting any younger either.
1: Danny's almost 40.
0: I know. He's almost joining the old club. Wear clothing with additional support.
1: Oh, definitely.
2: Yeah.
0: You guys do?
1: Oh, yeah.
0: Wow. It's nice to be the young one. What are you guys wearing as additional support?
1: Well, sometimes I got my little Spanx on underneath some of my dresses and things of that nature.
0: Oh,
1: you know,
0: okay.
1: Keep everything all snatched together.
0: Keep it all tight?
1: Yeah.
3: Can't wear Vans without my arch supports there, Steve.
0: Look at you.
1: Hey, there you go.
3: Yeah.
0: I do like this one. Feel stiff for no reason.
3: Bingo.
1: Oh, I know the reason.
0: Okay.
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1: Here's how it works. The last letter of the song title playing has to be the first letter of the next song title to play. It's really not that hard. 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

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That can't be the end of today's hookup. It is. All good things must come to an end, and that one was damn fine, as always. A big thanks to you, Rockaholics, and our friends at Palace Law.

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0: You know, I was really looking forward to life chilling out a little bit after such a busy summer. The kiddos back at school, the days are getting shorter. Surely that means things will calm down, right? Wrong. Hey, it's Taryn Daly from The Daily Migs Show. 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
13: Blah. Oh, hey, do enjoy this new song from Evanescence. While you wait for the men's room, they are here at 2 and on.

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0: In case you were practicing your own dirty German accent during the last men's room performance, here's what you missed.
1: Mattel has debuted its first official Hanukkah doll.
2: I saw that. Okay. Did you see the controversy?
1: Well, of course there's going to be controversy.
2: No,
1: I didn't see what it was about.
2: Not that it's Jewish. It's that they, quote-unquote, adjusted her nose for the Jewish stereotype.
1: No way, really?
2: Yeah, so some people are like, that's beautiful. Right? If you said it's Black Barbie and you don't make her black, you'd be like, what the F is that? So they're like, look, we adjusted it. And so some people are mad and they're like, dude, you're stereotyping. And they're like, we are, but we went with the stereotype that makes sense for this particular doll. And then you have other people going, that's brilliant.
1: Yes, right. Right? Hey, looky there.
2: Yeah. Honest to God. I mean, they were like, yeah, we knew what we were doing. We're not trying to be insulting. We're trying to make it look like people that
1: that's
2: we know
1: right.
2: better do
1: it. Yeah. Try to, you know, make it, yeah.
2: Yeah. Honest to God.
1: I don't even want to touch, you don't want to touch it.
2: No, that is what they did. Like, that's, and that, that's the controversy surrounding this thing. It's
1: yeah.
2: like, Jesus Christ. Here we are.
3: Irish Barbie came with a pint of Guinness.
2: Yeah.
1: Yeah. yeah.
2: And a cigarette in her other hand.
1: Right. Italian Barbie's got some hairy arms.
2: Yeah. No.
4: Been there, done that.
2: Yeah. Turkish Barbie has hairy legs.
1: That's right.
3: Greek Barbie comes with tzatziki.
2: We can make a fortune out of this. Well, ahoy there and happy birthday. You know, everyone has to find a new home every once in a while. And if you're lucky, like the Kool-Aid man, you own multiple properties here at home and throughout Europe and Central America. And he's not spending that Kool-Aid money. He made his cash as an early investor in crypto debt.
1: Oh.
2: Now, the good news is, Snuggle Bear, he's renting one of those houses after his house burned down in a forest fire. Because, you know, bears live and poop in the woods. The really sad thing is that the fire was set by that noted arsonist, Smokey Bear. Don't let his public persona fool you. That son of a bitch constantly sets fires because it keeps him in business. Anywho, Smokey and Snuggle Bear been in a bit of legal battle ever since. Last I heard, Snuggle Bear been over pointed at his fuzzy little ass and screamed, Snuggle this, you Smokey mother effer. It's sad. They used to be so close. So everyone's looking for a new home. Maybe reach out to Snuggle. He can be a roommate. Crunch berries.
1: That's a lot like Backdraft.
2: Yeah. You know, Ted, I said the same thing to Snuggle. He poured down a shot of whiskey, put out a cigarette on his forehead, and said, shut the F up, Captain.
4: Tyra Banks is afraid of dolphins.
2: Why?
4: The supermodel can handle anything on the runway, but admits to an intense fear of dolphins. Over the years, she's spoken about her unease, making this the unexpected phobia among top models.
1: How often is she running into dolphins?
2: That is my question. Like, in theory, I'm not scared of sharks because I'm not putting myself in a position for them to be. I'm not scared of polar bears. I understand situationally I would be, but if they said, is it a phobia? Like, a polar bear? No. It's just a non-issue. So, like, with Tyra Banks, I'm like, right, it's healthy to have a fear of certain things, but I'm like, how often do you interact with dolphins?
4: I wasn't scared of the dolphin until I found out where you should not pet them. And I have my
2: and
4: two
2: that changes
4: young, I have my two young children with me.
2: Yeah.
4: And they're in the water. We're all in wetsuits. So
2: dolphin don't care.
4: And he's like, I need you to listen to me. You need to listen to me very carefully right now. The dolphin will roll over because it wants to have its belly pet. You cannot be 8 inches above that underside blowhole.
2: Yeah. Sexual blowhole, baby.
4: That hole is responsible for urination, fecal issue, reproduction, whether you're male or female. That hole does everything, but it's very sensitive. And if you stimulate that area,
2: that's another T-shirt. That hole does everything.
4: That dolphin's going to grab you and try to take you to the bottom of the pool there.
2: Do what?
4: Which is about 30 feet deep.
2: But I mean, look. If that's what you imagine every time you see tiny holes, I could see why that would bug you.
5: On Reddit, true crime doesn't come from journalists. It comes from the victims, the witnesses, and sometimes the suspects themselves.
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2: Three times fast.
1: Shiro is City Sushi's chief sushi chef. The chief sushi chef of City Sushi sears city salmon for City Sushi's Sashimi.
2: One.
1: Shiro is City Sushi's chief sushi chef. The chief sushi chef of City Sushi shears city salmon for City.
3: What a bummer.
1: It's impossible to say.
3: That's a hard one.
2: All right, we'll try it again next time on Ted versus the FCC. Code over top 5.
1: I'm not doing it next week. Was it England or Ireland where there was that dolphin like off the coast and people were swimming and the dolphin kept assaulting people?
4: Yeah.
1: Like sexually assaulting people.
4: And that's the thing. It was not biting them. It was purely sex.
1: I've also heard they're closest to humans.
5: It happened in 1970.
4: What?
5: It actually happened.
4: Closest to humans. What?
5: A guy wrote an entire book about it or study about it or whatever. He had relations with a dolphin. Seriously.
4: No, I remember the book. You're like, why? Look, even if you did, are you sure you want to tell that story? Or at least I would have written it like a friend of mine.
5: See, no one's tried an orca. Maybe an orca's best.
4: I think an orca will take it from you if it wants it.
1: I just think overall, all bestiality is terrible. That's just the only really, like, oddly positive review.
4: Right, as far as how to set your relationship with the dog. Because here's the thing. No, Mike, you can't give him that look. Because here's the thing about this guy's book. What made it startling.
1: I didn't write the book, Mike.
4: It'd be one thing if you wrote a book. And
1: you
4: said,
1: remembered it.
4: I'm into bestiality. You go, all right, there's your confession. This guy had, and this is his own words, a sexual relationship.
5: He almost said like it's a scientific study.
4: Yeah. But like he specifically had a relationship. Like I have had sex with people. I've been in relationships. They're very different things. This guy had a relationship voluntarily with a dolphin. A sexual relationship on purpose, and then said, I'm going to write a book and tell everyone about this.
5: Someone asked me if I'm scared of the Deception Pass Bridge.
4: Yeah.
5: And the answer is no, because when you enter the roadway and you go on that bridge, it's a flat road.
4: Yeah, it's the same.
5: You're at the top of the hill. You keep going straight. I mean, you can look down, but the Astoria Bridge getting on it from the Oregon side is a straight ramp, shoot straight up. So it's almost like you're ascending on a roller coaster.
4: Yeah.
5: And that's the part that freaks me out. Not even being at the top and look. Once I'm at the top and I look over, I'm fine. It's just the initial climb. And that's the same thing with a roller coaster. I love roller coasters.
4: That first one,
5: that,
4: dude.
5: That first climb, I'm like, this is... I always say the same thing. I could be at the Washington State Fair where the old rickety wood... The first time, I'm like, this is higher than I thought it was.
4: Everyone says
5: it. I say it every time I'm on a roller coaster. This is much higher than... Wow, we are really up here.
4: I regret getting on a roller coaster on that first hill every single time. Never regret having been on the roller coaster when it's done. But you're right, that first climb, I'm always like, why am I doing this? This is so stupid. Oh my God, I'm going to die.
5: You can see everything up here.
4: And then once it gets going, I'm like, that was great.
6: And now, the Men's Room legacy continues. Unfortunately, what you're about to hear is real. The members of this radio program are simply not that bright. Or what some people would call educated. They are merely stupid. They're not trying to offend anyone on purpose. And all have played doctors on TV. You have been warned and are cordially invited to join the party. This

0: we go. Welcome to the 21st Amendment season, episode number 4,607. Along with Steve the Thrill Hill, the Tech Smith, and my cock.
1: Montgomery!
0: And you are in the men's room. I'll tell you, today we have a very special announcement. Here comes Ola Day's Holiday Porter. And we're throwing a party. From Black Label Society, Zach Wild once again joins us on the program.
2: He might know that he's ever talked to us before.
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0: All right, here we go, man. It's lucky to be alive after testicular cancer is found. All because his kid kicked him in the nuts. Meanwhile, three men are arrested, and it appears something was wrong with each of their putts. Florida man jailed after stealing and pawning a comic book. In Colorado, a man learns to never buy drugs from a crook. And today's rescued animal is a horse stuck in the mud. That is all coming on today's very special episode of The Men's Room.
4: And now, here's the question.
2: Hola, bitches. Good day to you and yours. All right, my phone, my text, my email, they've been blowing up for the last 24 hours as a direct result of my brother. Now, as many of you know, he's an NFL referee. And yesterday, the NFL announced that he, along with another official, have been suspended. That's right, that rabble-rousing mischief maker, that's my brother, was suspended for one game after his, let's say, visual response, after being knocked down by a player. Now, it was kind of a nothing burger, but the NFL did not like the optics, and he was suspended. Now, we can get to the nitty-gritty later, because I got all kinds of intel on this, but it got us thinking about getting in trouble at work. All right, I've gotten into and get into trouble at work plenty. I've been suspended multiple times, and in all honesty, it just is what it is. However, unlike my brother, one, I earned my suspensions, and two, my suspensions weren't national news, where every talking head now pontificates about what it is that you did to get suspended. Now, that said, there's no shortage of ways to get suspended from your job. A man in New York City, he was suspended from his IT helpline job for 20 days because he kept answering the phone with a robotic voice. Even when people said, hey, we want to speak to a human, this guy would please press 2. They finally caught wind. They suspended him. In Connecticut, a man was suspended from his job at a local school after he was caught recording women in a Walmart bathroom. And in Cleveland, a man was suspended from his job also at a local school. All he did was get arrested for kidnapping a 7-year-old girl and throwing her off of a bridge. And again, he got suspended for that. Not fired, suspended. And again, he kidnapped a 7-year-old girl and threw her ass off of a bridge. So, like we said, millions of ways to get suspended or just get in trouble at work. And look, if you have a job, it's inevitably going to happen to you. And you don't go in trying to cause problems, but every once in a while, you do. And that's what today's question is all about. 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We want to know, what did you or a coworker do to get in trouble at work?
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1: Hold the Charles, away we go. Welcome to the 21st Amendment season, episode number 4607. What a large and in charge program we have for you today. Guaranteed future repeat. A lot going on today.
2: Oh, yeah.
1: Once again, we'll welcome Zach Wilde on the program.
2: Luckily, via the phone, not in studio.
1: That's correct. You know him from Black Label Society. You know him as the lead guitarist for probably the longest period of time in Ozzy Osbourne's solo career.
2: Easily, yeah.
1: But he is going to join us for Unwrapped and Acoustic Holiday, December 5th at the Acesso Showware Center in Kent. We're going to talk to Zach and see exactly what Zach remembers from the last time of him being on our program, which has got to be over a decade ago.
2: Yeah, I'm saying nothing.
1: At this point. Because how long have we been in this building, the new building? It's not new anymore, but
2: 2018? Something like that.
1: Is that when we moved?
3: It's easily over a decade. I'm saying it's probably close to like 15 or...
1: Okay.
2: Yeah.
1: Zach, if you know anything about him, he has been clean and sober for a number of years. When we talked to him the first time, he was not. He was not sober.
2: No.
1: He might have been clean. He wasn't even clean. He kind of had a little bit of a funk to him.
2: He smelled bad. He had a lot of beer, but he was awesome. I enjoyed his company.
1: It was one of the most memorable shows, I believe, that we've done in a myriad of ways.
2: Yes.
1: On the program. It ended up being very compelling if you were listening, because you didn't know if this train was just crashing nonstop or what the deal was.
2: That was nonstop.
1: We had so many weird things happen that day. I'll give you a couple real quick. Zach comes up. He does the entire interview. There are two guys standing behind him. We figure these are Zach's guys. These are his handlers. They were actually carrying some stuff in for him.
2: They did. And then they stood in the back of the studio, dead silent.
1: Didn't say a word. So he's like, hey, man, thanks for coming in. Thanks for bringing in Zach in the show. And they said, oh, no, man, he pulled us up. We were out front just waiting for an autograph. He's two fans.
3: He had a band with him.
2: Yeah.
3: But yeah, those two guys were just random. They were very nice.
1: They
2: were smart. They were quiet.
1: There were so many different things.
3: Well, they asked in the first commercial break.
2: Did they?
3: Yeah. You guys were out smoking.
2: Ah, okay.
1: What'd they say?
3: They were like, we're not really supposed to be up here. And I was like, you're not? And they're like, no, we just came to meet him. And then he was already kind of drunk, and he was like, come up here with me.
1: That's good enough for us.
3: Yeah, I was like, all right, I'm not going to say nothing if you don't.
2: No, they were great, man.
1: That was one of the many weird things that happened that day. There's a lot more. So we'll talk to Zach and find out what's going on. By the way, those tickets are still on sale for the Unwrapped Acoustic Holiday Show. I get those now, KISW.com. As you know, Zach's going to be playing. So is Everlast, our buddy Aaron Jones. We've got Ice Nine Kills, the guys from Sublime. It's going to be a great night.
2: So, oh, yeah.
1: Last year was a blast.
2: It's a lot of fun, man.
1: You can join us for that show. And Zach coming up around 4:30. We got a special announcement to make. As we're kind of getting to that time of the holiday season, last year...
2: Wait, is it officially the holiday? As of October 1st, does it become holiday season?
1: I kind of feel like
2: it works.
1: The days start getting shorter. I mean, it's been beautiful here.
2: Pumpkin spice is premature. I'm like, no. You're no longer holiday. Now you're just pumpkin spice. Yeah. It used to be the pumpkin spice came out to officially kick off holidays. Now I'm like, no. So when do we officially say it's the holidays?
3: Well,
2: Ted, I'm looking at you.
3: It's beer is different.
2: All right.
3: Right? Because like everybody knows Oktoberfest, but basically Oktoberfest has already happened.
2: Yeah, it starts in September, right? Or late August.
1: So the winter beer is coming out.
3: Correct. So that's what, like, to me, the holidays don't really start to November, but like, beer-wise, once you get into October, it's holiday beer season.
1: That's it. All right. That's it.
2: I'm telling my kids that. What is holiday season, son, when I crack open a pumpkin beer?
1: Last year, when we did the Old Days Holiday Porter, I want to say that maybe 10 bars, obviously they have it at Black Raven in Woodinville.
2: Yeah.
1: But 10 bars that have been carrying our beer for a number of years, they got first crack at carrying it. We had a little party at Olaf's in Ballard.
2: That's right.
1: I got a chance to have it on tap there. I know Mike's Chili Parlor got it last year and a few other spots. But either way, we have an announcement concerning the beer, hopefully available in more locations. Yeah. As you know, we like to party. So all that information is coming up right around 4:30 today on the program. And today, I guess your day was a little bit interesting yesterday as far as your... And I know you're not big about being on the phone.
2: Right, that is correct.
1: And, oh, I'm sorry, this is Sunday, not Monday. My apologies.
2: No, it was Monday that I got the call.
1: I got something on a plane, man, and I was down and out for like 2.5 days. So that's why we took off an additional day, because of me being a pee.
2: Yeah.
1: I basically just called up like, I can't do it, man. I'm dying. And I was. But it was a Sunday this happened to your brother.
2: It happened on Sunday, but the official word from the NFL came down yesterday. So Sunday, during NFL football, it's the Dolphins-Vikings real barn burner of a game. My brother's the referee, and I'm watching it real time, and you see that the running back from the Dolphins had shoved the player from the Vikings deliberately into my brother, which, as he will tell you, like, dude, that happens more than you think. We don't advise that. But if you do it right, we get it, right? So my brother crumples on the ground. That's when I started laughing. And I started laughing because I said, you're like the human meme. Like, you can't be on TV without something going wrong. You get hit in the face with the football. You go down with a leg injury, non-contact. Mm-hmm. You got your back to the crowd, first game of the season this season. And now you're getting dumped on the ground. And I'm thinking this is hilarious. But I don't bother him about it. It is what it is. And he gets up, and you see him. He's obviously pissed. And he's saying whatever he's got to say to this Vikings player, right? And then the game goes on. I don't give it another thought. I'm watching kind of, what are they called, NFL finale, whatever, yeah, final, at the end of all the broadcasts, and they show that play. I chuckle again because I'm like, okay, you're going to be a meme again for something that's embarrassing. Yesterday, first I got a text from my mother that says, I think the NFL is going to suspend your brother. I said, what would they suspend him for? That's stupid. They can't be that big of whatever. She's like, no, I'm telling you. I was like, whatever. Then I get official word. My mother sends me the link. It says Adrian Hill, along with some other guy, has been suspended for a game for the conduct regarding the Vikings player, blah, blah, blah. And when I initially see this, I'm pissed, right? So when I get the child out of me and I'm like, so the NFL wants you to fight. Obviously, they don't. But anyway, so then he calls me last night. And I know why he's calling me. He's calling me because out of the two of us, if you said, who got suspended? It's me. And I have a long history of that, whether it's school, work, whatever. It rolls off my back. I don't care. But also, I earn my suspensions because I can be a D-bag. I know this. My brother is the exact opposite of that. My brother is milquetoast, all right?
1: And when's the last time you've seen him that mad? Like, were you guys, like, 8 years old? I mean, like, seriously.
2: The reaction that you saw on TV, yeah. That kind of mad?
1: I mean, like, I can't imagine that him getting that upset in his adult
2: the
1: life.
2: The last time I saw him get that upset, I don't remember what we were beefing about. But he and I were mad at each other as children, all right? To give you an idea how long it's been. We were children, and now we're going to physically fight. Neither of my parents are home, all right? So we're going to physically fight. I think I took a swing at him, missed. He's 5 years older. He just kind of, he just checks me in the chest. I fall backwards, and when I fall backwards, like, I just see his mouth open, his eyes go wide. And he realized that he had shoved me into my mother's acoustic guitar. She did not play guitar, by the way, straight decoration. But she had an acoustic guitar leaning against the wall. So when he pushed me and I landed on it, it broke. And then the whole fight ended because we recognized that when my father gets home, we are going to die. I mean, this is real simple. And we both knew this. Like, there's nothing else to fight about. There's a much grimmer reality that we have to face together. And sure enough, my father got home, saw the guitar. We explained what happened. And it was bad for both of us. That's the last time. And I had to be 10 years old. So he'd have been about 15.
1: Yeah.
2: Was the last time I personally saw him get that upset. So during the game Sunday, you see him get upset. He says whatever he says. He moves on. He finds out yesterday that he has been suspended. So he calls me, and I'm kind of chuckling. I said, bro, honest to God, I said, what happened? He goes, like, first of all, he goes, I did not know it was a thing. He's like, it's a game of football. Things happen. Things are said. It's constant, right? So he's like, I didn't know it was a thing. I saw the player at halftime. We're coming out of the tunnel. And they dapped up and they both laughed about it. And they're laughing because they both knew they would be a highlight. Because the guy's like, well, I knocked you down. My brother's like, guaranteed highlight. People love seeing refs go down. But they dapped up, chuckled. Neither one of them cared, right? Neither of them were even thinking about it. So after the game, he finds out that some heat is coming his way. Yesterday, he is informed that he will be suspended for one game. And I kept asking him, are you all right? And he kept saying, yeah. But also, I'm like, yeah, but you called me about this, so I know you're not. You just need to hear me because I'm going to have your back on this. Because, one, it's work suspension. And like I said, the difference between him and anyone else, I'm like, you are making national news. All you did was get suspended from work. I have been suspended from work and school a million times. It has never been news. So that's the difference. So
1: it wasn't even due to your parents. They didn't even know.
2: No, like I said, if that had happened to me.
1: You just acted like you kept going to school, didn't you?
2: My mother would have texted. Oh, yeah, for 120 days straight. My mother would have texted, what did you do? And sadly, I would have had an answer, right? So he gets the suspension. He's taking it fine.
3: But that other ref in that other game did not help your brother.
2: Well, that's the thing. So this other ref that got suspended for two games, and I still have not even seen that clip. Whatever he said to, was it the Cardinals? I guess tied in from the Cardinals.
3: Right, they're playing, what, the Giants.
2: But he clearly mouthed an F-bomb. That's all I keep hearing from people.
3: Two of them.
2: And I'm like, look, it is what it is. That is a very bad look. Not first time it happened, but you're on TV. You're going to get suspended. Because the NFL is all about optics. Do not believe anything beyond that. It's about optics. So that crap had gone down with that official. And so,
1: also, when they were showing this whole day, which was not necessarily affiliated with a game, they also showed the Rams coaches in the coaches' box,
2: yeah,
1: chirping, flipping off, and giving the Eagles
3: fans
1: all that. So it was like it looked like a not volatile NFL Sunday, but just a lot of extracurricular activities were going on.
2: It is. The only thing I would say about the Rams, it's like if you've met Eagles fans, they're completely in the right. I will end it right there. If you've met Eagles fans, you should go in flipping them off. But anyway, so he did not know about the other official because he's like, look, his game's going on, my game's going on, regardless of people think. It's not like we're on the phone with each other. What's going on in your game? It's like, I don't know any of this. I know nothing about it. So yesterday he gets a call from the guy who hands out suspensions. It is not Roger Goodell. It is someone beneath Roger Goodell, but a high-powered individual. So he lays down the suspension and even kind of said, like, look, it's optics, man. You know, I do not believe you did anything wrong. The player does not believe you did anything wrong. The coach even has your back, right? But it's on TV, bad optics, so I got to do this thing. I will leave most of the rest of the conversation we had out of that, but I found it very entertaining. And he said, I'll be just fine. Don't you worry about it. I'm not worried about losing my job. That's probably the nicest way to put that.
1: Did they suspend it? Well, you don't know if they suspended them without pay. I don't know how that works.
2: I don't know. I don't know. Look, if you get suspended with pay, do it. If they're going to pay you and tell you
1: they do it all the time with.
2: Do that thing. I have asked our bosses point blank about what can I do to get suspended with pay. And I said, we're not going to tell you because you'll effing do it in a heartbeat. As soon as you tell me, that's what I'm going to go do. I'm going to take a couple days off. And like, how many days can I get suspended and still get paid for, right? Because if I can get a 30-day suspension and you're still going to pay me, I'm going to do that thing. Anyway, talking to my brother, I said, so what was said? And he goes, dude, I get knocked down. Obviously, the guy from the Vikings is trying to apologize, right? That is the first thing. My brother's like, I get it. I don't want to hear it. Just go back to your huddle. Get to the other side of the line of scrimmage. The player, it's not so much that he's apologizing anymore. He's now explaining why he collided with him in the first place. And like my brother said, if I didn't throw an effing flag, don't worry about it. I understand. Go back to your side of the line of scrimmage because, which you don't see on TV, the guy from the Dolphins that shoved him is still kind of jawing at him. So basically, they were escalating their situation. The two players were. But the guy from the Vikings is trying to explain to my brother like why he wants to go F this guy up. And my brother's like,
1: this is not the time.
2: This is not, before this thing explodes into a penalty, because that's where it's headed, right? Just go back to your side, right? Just like a father yelling at his kid, like, I told you, get your ass back over there. And the player did. That was the whole thing. My brother said, look, I just wanted to prevent a fight that was coming had I not said something. That's all. And he's like, it's not a big deal to throw a flag on it, but if you can prevent it, you do, right? So, like, guys, don't just, but it was only the guy from the Vikings talking to him. And that's why he kept yelling at him. Guy from the Vikings wants to plead his case. He goes, but it's still a nothing burger. It's a young man wants to plead his case. And he's hostile and he's pissed off at this running back. And you know how it is when you get mad. And my brother's like, so he wasn't even being disrespectful to me. Nothing. He's mad at this guy, but really wants to plead his case. But just go back. That's the body language that you see. That's the whole thing. So if you strip it down and you were to talk to the NFL, and I know this is not true, but I would ask, are you encouraging the officials to let the players fight, or would you want them to prevent that? Because that's what he's doing. But optics outweigh truth. I mean, it's just a fact. If you work for a big company, you know this to be bad optics. Sometimes you're going to get fired. And they'll even tell you, like, look, we know you didn't do anything, but people think you did something, so we got to let you go, right? And it's all right. My brother's fine. He gets it. Yep. I was like, dude, it's the NFL. But that was the long and short of it. Just like, look, I got knocked down, so I was a little pissed because I'd blown the whistle. And if he was going to flag anyone, it'd have been the guy from the Dolphins. But the guy from the Vikings was the guy drawn off, and he's like, just let it freaking go, man. Get back over to your side. That was it.
1: Yep.
2: But I look bad, and
1: well,
2: now
1: look bad,
2: he's a national news story because he tried to prevent a fight. I said, man, next time, let him fight and tell Goodell or whoever. Like, that's, I know that's what you're not encouraging, but on the surface, to the letter of the law, that is what you're asking us to do, and that is stupid.
3: But his was just a highlight. Then you saw that highlight of that other ref looking at the dude going, F you, F you.
2: So what was their situation? Because I didn't see that.
3: I don't know what that player was jawed. They haven't explained it. And look, it's not like refs and players don't jaw at each other.
2: Of course.
3: But like I said, like your brother's thing was happening. Everybody's going like, oh, man, he looks pissed. And then that other guy. Then they got bundled together. And by Sunday night and Monday morning, every article that got fed to me was like, refs are out of control.
2: Right.
3: Yep. They're yelling at everybody.
2: He got lumped in with this guy.
3: Right. So then it was like, you know, it's the fourth week. They put emphasis on stuff.
2: Of course.
3: So, of course, it was like, look at all the flags they threw. Two of them are yelling at people.
2: But here's the beauty of this. Here's the real beauty of this. And, like, we had a long conversation. There's so much stuff I cannot say for obvious reasons. But the thing, because I told him, I said, look. This is the U.S. In 3 days, people will forget about it. We'll be on to some other shiny object, right? You're going to miss a game. I said, but the audience overwhelmingly is going to love you. I said, you're not there for the players. You're not there for the coaches. You're not even there for Goodell and the rest of this thing. You're there for you, and this is entertainment. The fans are going to be happy to see, whether they boo you harder or cheer you harder, they're going to know who you are. And in the course of that, I'm like, you're going to be here longer than anyone who's currently a player playing right now. You will be here long after them. Don't worry about it, but people will know who you are. Even if it's like, oh, that's the angry old man. I said, just roll with it. Accept it, because that's who you're going to be. The beauty of all this to me, that he's going to be suspended next week, all right? And he just wants this to go away, because he's like, this has become a much bigger deal than I think it deserves, and he is correct. But I told him the bad news is it's not going to go away, because what I found out is his first game back is a Monday night game.
1: Sweet, prime time.
3: National TV.
2: So you're only guy in town. There's no other game to talk about. And the only reference they're going to make to you is this dumbass. I'm like, look, bro, just rolled it. There's nothing else you can do. Just be that guy. And I told him, I said, do you know why everyone liked Ed Hockley? It's not because he called a good game. It's because he had big biceps. And because everyone knew who he was, then when he called a game, because we liked him, we were under the impression that he really called a great game. I'm not saying he didn't, but statistically, he's about average with everyone else. So I said, once people like him, don't worry about it.
1: Edgar,
4: absolute piss missile up the sidelines.
1: Edgar, who is down, I believe, in San Jose, emailed us, LOL, did Adrian really get suspended? Yes. One game.
2: I told him yes. His response was, that's awesome.
1: Julia sent us this from Adam Schefter. NFL confirmed today that the line judge Jeff Seaman has been suspended for two games. Referee Adrian Hill's been suspended for one, each for an instance of unprofessional conduct.
2: Yeah, that's my brother.
1: To a player. The suspensions were issued by NFL Vice President of Officiating Raymond George.
2: Ramon. I believe it's Ramon. I believe, yeah.
1: Ramon. Okay. So our question, what did you or a coworker do to get in trouble at work? 206-803-ROCK.
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6: Old person bingo.
7: Yeah.
6: Because nothing beats being reminded that you're getting older and older every single day. But this card is pretty fun because it's got like stickers on the inside so you can actually play bingo with it. And I thought it'd be fun to test you guys because you ain't getting any younger either.
7: Danny's almost 40.
6: I know. He's almost joining the old club. Wear clothing with additional support.
7: Oh, definitely.
8: Yeah.
6: You guys do?
7: Oh, yeah.
6: Wow, it's nice to be the young one. What are you guys wearing as additional support?
7: Well, sometimes I got my little Spanx on underneath some of my dresses and things of that nature.
6: Oh,
7: you know,
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2: Just addressing a few comments here on YouTube. It says, people on Reddit are acting like Adrian is the worst person ever. He is. He is absolutely the worst person on the face of this planet. And a lot of people are saying, man, you should get him on the show. I could, but he would not talk football. One thing the NFL... Okay. That just look, the players can talk, coaches can talk. If you're an official, by NFL rules, generally speaking, they're not allowed to do media. And oddly enough, when you read all this crap about my brother and the other guy, Seaman, who got us suspended, you hear from the players involved in both of those situations. You hear from the coaches involved in both of those situations. You do not hear from the people that actually got suspended. No. So, again, it goes back to optics because... How do I phrase this gently? If the officials could be forthright and say their piece to the media, that would be worse optics for the NFL than I think what people quote-unquote saw and then imagined.
1: Well, the world we're living in, it doesn't matter what job you have. If you could work at 7-Eleven, if you get on Twitter and start talking ass on 7-Eleven, don't be surprised if you come in the next day and you don't have a job anymore. So that's just the world we're living in. Like, look, you can talk to people and friends about that kind of thing.
2: But the difference
1: is... But it can't be a public statement. But you know, it can't be something that people find out about.
2: But he's not a negative dude. Even if he did, like, he's not there to throw anyone under the bus. He would just talk... He would actually bore you to death talking about all the different rules and everything else that goes on. Because that, oddly enough, is what excites the man. Yeah. Not even the game, just the rules. Which, frankly, most of us... You don't want to hear about it without the context of watching a game. He would talk about that drive. But also, they're not big on media for NFL employees that are not coaches or players, as a general. So it's not just reps. I mean, it could be the ticket seller. If you work for the NFL and you did not get the absolute go-ahead to speak with a list of questions in advance so that they know what you're going to answer. In other words, they're worried about getting thrown under the bus. And I'm like, if you're worried about getting thrown under the bus, maybe change how you do business.
1: Sure.
3: And look. Yeah, I mean, referees in any sport, though, I think that's just Pandora's box.
2: Right.
3: Like, there's been plenty of umpires and whatever in baseball that have been horrible, but like, I don't know. You start hearing from them, and they have to take questions. I think, like, it's just like, that's not worth it.
1: No.
2: Yeah, imagine that press conference.
1: Yeah, and if you put something out on social media, you could be screwed no matter what.
2: That's why he's not on social media.
1: Look, we can talk about things that have happened years and years and years ago, but we wouldn't talk about something that happened last week if something happened last week.
2: No.
1: I mean, that's the difference. Okay, did you guys hear about the player, the Blazers' new play-by-play broadcaster?
2: No.
1: All right. Mm. So they hire this guy, and less than 24 hours after hiring their new play-by-play broadcaster. All right, it used to be Kevin Calabro.
2: Yeah.
3: Yeah.
1: But the Trailblazers went in, and they lowballed the living hell out of him. So he basically said, I'm going to Minnesota. I'm going to be the voice of the Timberwolves. So he left. They're looking for a new guy. So they hired this guy, Braden Bell. He's the youngest play-by-play announcer at 29 years old.
2: All right.
1: And then he got fired after racist tweets of his were uncovered following the announcement of his hire on social media.
2: Jesus, man.
1: Trailblazers have zero tolerance for racist, sexist, or harmful comments. Therefore, we'll be moving forward with this broadcaster and finding someone else.
2: What did he say?
1: The play-by-play role carries a long legacy of excellence. Blah, blah, blah, blah, blah, blah, blah. We strongly believe everyone's part of Rip City. Blah, blah, blah, blah, blah. We will do better. The tweets in question come from 2012 and 2013. The guy was a teenager.
2: Come on.
1: He tweeted out, I'm not racist at all, but I'm not going to lie. A certain group of people pissed me off. Ha, ha, ha. Honest. He did delete that tweet shortly after. Another one. Got to give a shout out to all the big girls out there. And those closet hoes. All right. Again, he's a teenager.
3: He's in high school.
1: Yeah. I know that.
2: I mean, come on.
1: These were 2013. Yeah. 2026.
2: Damn.
1: He's getting fired 13 years later.
2: For being a teenager.
1: We got a slut alert on aisle 10, Denny said. Girls these nights. Whoosh, thirsty for the you know what. Well, a reporter found these things and asked the Blazers for comment after they unsurfaced. And they basically went, not a good look.
2: Yeah.
1: Again, he's a teenager.
2: Yes.
1: People make mistakes, especially there's a reason 18 is a legal age for a lot of things. Okay.
2: There's a reason why we all think teenagers because they're teenagers.
1: We're all going to do dumb things as teenagers. But to cost you a job when you're 29 years old, I mean, my God, man. I'm not saying the Trailblazers didn't have to do optically what they needed to
2: do. That was optics.
1: But at the same time, you know, like, just let the guy apologize for being a teenager.
3: it's very hard because a lot of people that dig that stuff up too, it's like they'll never be in that position.
2: No, that's correct, why it's right? fun to do, yeah. right?
3: Also, the Trailblazers have a lot of issues. And that guy that bought that team, I mean, I can't imagine they're going to stay there much longer. Seems like he is just gutting everything in there.
2: Typically,
1: we've seen this movie.
2: But that's like I was saying, you know, my brother or this guy, it's like, look, man, a lot of people get called up for whatever at work. The major difference is it's not a national news story where you have to answer about this.
1: Yeah.
2: You know, we got suspended from work. We went to a Russian bar and got drunk. Everyone's like, why did you get suspended?
1: Why did we get suspended?
2: I don't remember.
1: I can't
2: and
1: either.
2: It didn't matter.
1: Oh, because a riot police showed up at one of our events.
2: Oh, was that why they suspended us for that?
1: I believe so.
2: I don't know.
3: Baltimore?
1: Yeah.
2: And again, even if it was a national, so I wouldn't care. It'd be like exactly what they said. This thing happened. I got suspended.
1: We defused it in 5 minutes.
2: Yeah.
1: They left immediately.
2: Sure.
1: It's like just, anyway. What did you or a coworker do to get in trouble at work? 206-803-ROCK.
2: Hello, Ethan. Welcome to the men's room.
4: Hola, guys.
2: Hola.
4: So this goes back to a golf course job I was working in Montana a few years ago. One of the guys I worked with is from the East Coast originally, very exuberant personality that we later found out was fueled entirely by cocaine. So.
2: All right.
1: Okay. Golfing. Wow. Cocaine.
4: Yeah. So him and another guy apparently were in on the whole operation. They were running cocaine back and forth between Spokane and Missoula. So that was a problem in and of itself. Well, one of them starts driving a car to work that they had been using for those drug runs, which... not sure why you do that. Couple weeks later, one of them jumps the other guy in the parking lot, and we had no clue why. Well, it turns out that he ripped him off for about $1,000 worth of cocaine, did it all in one night, and then just never paid for it.
2: Wow!
4: And it ended tournament morning with them fighting each other in the golf parking lot with all the employees there, people showing up from all over the state. It was kind of a mess.
1: Was this an upscale place? Golf course wise, you don't have to say the name of it. I'm just saying, was it a nicer place or was it a muni?
4: It was county. I mean, it was a nice county, but not like private or anything.
1: Because when I'm thinking of this, I'm thinking like country club guys with money, guys who have people to sell to. You know, I'm thinking of that.
2: But if you have the money, you pay the guy back.
1: That rich crowd, so to speak.
2: Yeah, but he didn't pay him back, so I'm guessing he's not rich. Now, at the time that they are fighting, and you guys are watching this go down, did you know what this was about or did you find out later?
4: Well, everyone knew that these two were giant drug heads. I mean, one of them brought like a mason jar of pot to work every day, left it in the front seat of his car. We all kind of knew what he was about. The other guy, questionable. I guess on the weekends, he was locking himself in the bathroom for like an hour at a time. Everyone just assumed he was doing drugs by the end of it. So there was a couple obvious signs.
2: But okay. The reason they lost their job is because of the fight, not everything that everyone already knew in advance, right?
4: Yeah, I mean, the fighting wasn't a good look. Again, you go back to the optics of it all. You can't fight each other in the parking lot, especially over something like cocaine. That's right.
2: Everything about it is wrong.
1: If you took his 9-iron, I get it.
3: Right.
2: I wonder if that's the conversation they have. Exactly. Like, gentlemen, we have to let you go. Not just because you were fighting at work, but also you were fighting over the cocaine. It's just, it doesn't look good for us.
1: What did you or a coworker do to get in trouble at work? 206-803-ROCK.
3: Nah, man, let them go. They got to figure this out. Fighting over coke.
2: Yeah, I like that, man. Why are you guys fighting? He owes me $1,000 for cocaine. Like, not the place to do it, man. Hello, Ben. Welcome to the men's room.
5: Uh-oh.
1: Hello, Ben.
5: Wait for it.
2: Hello, Ben.
5: Almost. Ben.
1: Now, Ben.
2: You think you're still there? I'll put him back on hold. Hello, Zach. Welcome to the men's room.
6: Boo, bitches.
2: Boo!
6: Okay, so, sorry, Mike, but I thought of a better story.
5: Thanks, Zach.
6: My very first job, this is a side story. My very first job, I worked at a barbecue place, and I got fired for no other reason than they were going to shut down, and they shut down within 2 months of me getting let go. But I was really petty because I was, like, 16, and I went and egged their barbecue pit, and the next time I went in there, the dude looked me straight in the face. He's like, why'd you egg my barbecue pit? Like, oh, man, it wasn't me. Anyways, so the better story is the next job I had was at Shell, and I was what they call a lot boy. And I would, you know, fill people's propane and go empty the trash and stock the beer, all that good stuff. the guy who trained me, he told me, like, when we have to take out the cardboard, what he likes to do is hide a 6-pack or a 12-pack in one of the cardboard things and take it out with it and put it in his car. So I got trained to, like, steal beer when I first started there, which was awesome because I was, again, like 16, 17. I had no business getting any beer, but I was able to, and all my friends loved it. So I'd stock up and go to the parties after, and everything was great. But I think, man, I lasted there 3 or 4 months. And then on my exit, there's this old lady, the sweet old lady who kind of helped run the store. She's the store owner's mom or something. And she took me to the back, and she's like, "Hey, Zach, we're going to have to let you go, blah, blah, blah." She's like, "I'd like to be able to give you a good reference, but I can't say there hasn't been any stealing or this or that." So I think somehow or some way they caught us on the cameras. And the guy who trained me had left there well before me. So,
2: but at least they just hit you that we're going to let you go, not the, "Hey, you owe us money for it" thing.
1: And believe it or not, I mean, that dumpster drop, that's no matter what the business is, that's been going on for years in all forms and fashions.
2: Look, when I worked at Chi-Chi's, right, that was my first real job, working as a dishwasher. And I've told this before, but they had a VCR. It could only play, couldn't record, and the bar area of the restaurant. And they only had it for training videos for new hires, right? It's long and short of it, whatever. But the VCR was always there. So I had just moved out of my parents' house. My buddy Tony was not officially my roommate. He was just there 9 days a week. But I'm like, "Hey, man, I'm going to steal this VCR out of the bar at Chi-Chi's." This is during business hours, by the way. But I'm going to steal it. I'm going to put it in the trash bag. I'm going to put the trash bag next to the dumpster. I'm not going to stick it in there. "You need to drive up here. You need to grab that trash bag. Take the VCR." Tony, no questions asked. Like, "Got it." Sure enough, I get the VCR, basically just unplugged to take it out. No one bats an eye at me. I'm employed. So obviously I'm doing the right thing. Put it in the trash bag, put it out back. By the time I get home from work, the VCR is already hooked up, right? Like, cool. So about 3 days later, our manager, Julie was her name, she approached, and she was real cool. She goes, "Hey, did you hear that somebody stole the VCR out of the bar?" I'm like, "Stole it? That's ridiculous, man. I can't believe someone did that." She's like, "Yeah, just be glad I didn't come over to your place to watch movies." Okay, that was the entire conversation. Nothing else was said. Did not get suspended. The same Chi-Chi's, about 2 months later, the hot chick's working the front desk, and she is filling up balloons with helium for some kid party that's coming or something like that. So I'm flirting with her a little bit because I'm the dishwasher, but we haven't opened the doors yet. Finally, the doors open. Some customers come in. There's maybe 4 tables seated. And I sucked down a bunch of helium, and I grabbed the old intercom system. They used to be Montgomery, party at 2. So my voice is super high, and I start singing, it's a small world after all, in the helium voice. And look, the customers are laughing. A couple of the employees are laughing. Well, that's the day the Gale, that was his name, he was the regional manager for Chi-Chi's. This dude comes flying up front, and I'm just like, "You've got to be kidding me." And
7: hey, it's Jen Hatmaker. Here's what I've learned in midlife. Joy isn't the reward you earn after all the work is done. Joy is the work. That's what this new series on For the Love is all about. The sacred, yes. It's choosing delight, rest, and pleasure on purpose. Because saying yes to yourself, that's the thing that finally lets you feel

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1: Now it's about 11 o'clock in the morning. So you need to leave the premises right now. You can come back Monday. Like, right. I got a 3-day weekend on an unseasonably warm day. I thought it was the greatest thing ever. And you know what I did? We went home and we watched porn on the VCR that I'd stolen from Gigi's in the first place.
2: What did you or a coworker do to get in trouble at work? 206-803-ROCK.
1: Hello, Ben. Welcome to the men's room.
3: Hola.
1: Hola.
3: So I want to start off by saying that I'm a registered nurse, and I was suspended for trying to murder a patient that was dying.
1: Okay.
4: All right. What's the story?
2: Pretty deep.
3: Person was on hospice. I was going in every half hour, giving them plenty of pain medication, just making their transition as smooth as possible.
1: Oh, hang on.
2: Hello?
1: All right. We got your back. Go ahead.
3: Okay. So I was going in every half hour, giving them pain medication, anxiety medication, helping them to transition to the afterlife a lot smoother and less painful. Somebody thought I was doing it too much, called me into the state of Washington, and I was suspended for a week during a huge investigation. I couldn't even be anywhere near the facility during the whole investigation.
1: I mean, to be fair, if I got suspended for a week after being accused of murder, I'd really feel like they're kind of taking it easy on me. Hey, we understand you maybe tried to kill someone. You take a week off. So is that how long? Was your suspension commensurate with how long the investigation would go? So in other words, if the investigation lasted 6 weeks, would you have been suspended the whole time?
3: Yes, I would have been. It's just standard procedure. They looked at all of my chart notes and found out that I literally followed the doctor's orders. But I still had to get punished for what happened. So I had to go back and get re-educated on my job, even though I was found I did everything right.
1: But
2: how long ago was that?
3: Last year.
2: Jesus.
1: But I mean, if you're following what the, and obviously they can prove that this is what the doctor asked, this is what you did. Does the doctor face any disciplinary such and such for obviously over-prescribing?
3: No, because when it comes to hospice, there's no over-prescribing for hospice people because we know they are dying.
1: That's a good point.
3: They're going to die within weeks. So we know that, so we just don't want them to be in pain.
2: Okay, let me ask you a question. Yeah. I knew a guy, all right, and he had stage 4 cancer.
1: Mm-hmm.
2: He was going down. He knew it. And the way he rolled was he got all of his stuff in order, all right? He threw a party at a bar that is no longer open. Everybody showed up. He gave everybody a hug. We drank like crazy. The next day, he took some kind of pill, and he was gone.
1: Right.
2: He said, you know, like, this is my last party, man. I really, you know, it was a weird moment to know that he was not going to be there tomorrow. And that's, I don't know what he got. I don't know what he did. He was gone.
3: They do medicine like that in Washington State with the Death to Dignity Act. But this was a guy that had dementia, so we couldn't do that for him. So his was even slower death.
2: That's what I was asking. I was like,
4: hospice is so tough, too.
1: It is.
4: I told you, when my dad was in there, right? And it was kind of funny that, like, we were like, we got to this point, and now you kind of like are fighting back. You'd kind of given up.
1: Mm-hmm. But my now that you're in hospice, you're going to fight.
4: Right, we were just like, Jesus Christ. But my uncle, as I said, everywhere he travels, he has a small cooler with peanut butter jelly sandwiches and a couple Bud Lights. So my brother said, you know, my dad was like, maybe I can have a real Bud Light now. So they took him in some beers. And I guess as they're leaving, the nurse kind of sees my brother, and he's like, sorry. And she's like, he's dying.
1: Right.
4: Like, basically, she's like, I don't care. Like, don't get drunk here, but, like, we don't care.
2: What did you or a coworker do to get in trouble at work? 206-803-ROCK.
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7: Our question: what did you or a coworker do to get in trouble at work? 206-803-ROCK. 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
1: Don't forget, we've got a special announcement coming up. The Ola Days Holiday Porter is back. We're throwing a party. Do that around 4:30, maybe a little before, because after that we have Zach Wilde coming on from Black Label Society.
2: Oh, yeah.
1: Who is playing our Unwrapped Acoustic Holiday Show there at the Esso Showwear Center in Kent, Saturday night, December the 5th. In the meantime, our question. What did you or a coworker do to get in trouble at work? 206-803-ROCK.
2: Hello, Mike. Welcome to the men's room.
3: Hola.
2: Hola.
3: So, yeah, I was working at a large software company on the east side who I can't name due to non-disclosure agreements, but we'll say they rhymed with Microloft.
1: Gotcha.
3: And one of my coworkers, we're working in an operations center there, and one of my coworkers decided it would be a great idea to install Bitcoin crypto mining software on multiple machines in our operations center.
2: Were you aware that this was happening?
3: No, no one was aware that this was happening, at least nobody on my shift. This was a 24/7 operation center, so people were in the room all the time, and nobody on my shift knew what happened until the morning that the security department came in and escorted the dude off the premises.
2: Now, what exactly, obviously that is not something you can do at work. I can piece that together, no. But what did he have the machines doing? So in other words, does it take away memory from doing other tasks that they're supposed to be doing or what?
3: Yeah, this was back in the day to where the most efficient way to do this crypto mining was via CPU clock cycles. So when the machines were sitting idle, nobody was using them because we had like 16 machines in the room and there was only four or five of us at a time, unless it was an overlap day in which there was 10 of us. So there's always a few machines that were sitting idle. And when they would do that, they would just boot up this process in the background that just consumed CPU process and crunched cryptocurrency numbers, basically.
1: Just
3: ran the numbers.
1: Did he steal crypto from other people? Was that the idea?
3: He didn't. No, he wasn't stealing it. He was legitimately mining it. He was just not using authorized equipment to do so.
2: Yeah, okay. That's right. Kind of an issue.
1: Okay.
2: How long was this going on before security figured it out?
3: We're not entirely sure. The rumors that I had heard was it had been going on for a couple of weeks at that point in time.
2: Okay. And do you know if he made any money off of this? And if he did, can he keep it?
3: Oh, he very much likely made a bunch of Bitcoin off of it. Whether he kept it, probably not. He also was blacklisted by the company and is never allowed to work with them ever again.
2: Okay. You know, Nitrogloft. He can never work there again.
1: Right.
2: Not Nitrogloft.
1: Not for Will Bates.
3: Nitrogloft. Those guys can never work with them again. Exactly.
2: I mean, look, if I'm going to lose my job because I made a bunch of money, I'd be okay with that. Because
1: it depends on do I have the money and can I keep it?
2: Well, even with the thing with can you keep it, I know they can put your ass in jail. It's not that, but because my understanding, at least with Bitcoin or most of the cryptocurrency, like you have your password and that's it. Period. And like they, as far as I know, like people have tried to hack into this kind of thing. I'm sure it can be done, but I'm saying from a legal point of view, I don't even think they can hack into your Bitcoin. So you could just kind of sit idle going, God, I didn't make any money. I don't know. Yes, I used the machines improperly. I didn't make any money. You can't prove that I did. And even if I did, it's impossible to get into the wallet. That's what it is.
4: Yeah.
2: You can't get into my wallet. So my thought is even if they throw you in jail for 2 years, when you get out, you got Bitcoin waiting for you.
1: Mm-hmm. What did you or a coworker do to get in trouble at work? 206-803-ROCK.
2: Hello, Jared. Welcome to the men's room.
5: Hola.
2: Hola.
5: So recently I was working at this company. I'm not sure if you guys have these in Washington, but down here in Texas we do. And I was working at the kitchen of this establishment. And I, you know, in a kitchen, it's just very tight squeezes across the line. I was cooking hamburgers, so just on the grill, it's just a very tight squeeze. Well, one day I go into work and I get called into, I guess, he's just really high up on the, he's a something manager, but he calls me into his office and he tells me that I'm being accused of grabbing somebody inappropriately, somebody's butt inappropriately, and whistling. You know, the woo-hoo whistle.
1: Oh, okay. Yeah.
2: Okay.
1: I go, oh, yeah. Oh.
2: I just go, yeah, girl.
4: I like they added, you're being accused of grabbing somebody's butt and that whistle.
2: Yeah.
5: And whistling, right. And so he tells me, he asked me, do you whistle a lot in the workplace? And I'm like, yeah, you know, like they're playing music on the speaker and I whistle along to the music. And he turns around and tells me, yeah, we're not going to do that anymore. And I'm going to have a conversation with everybody to make sure that we're not whistling in the kitchen anymore. I was like, okay, whatever. And so he tells me that I'm suspended, and if they review the tapes and find out that I didn't do it, which I didn't, then they will actually pay me for all the days that I missed work for because of the suspension. And so I'm suspended for a week. I basically get the whole week off, make about $500-$600 just doing nothing. And I come back in a week later. I tell them, hey, I don't feel comfortable working here anymore. I don't know who accused me, and I don't really care to find out. They told me, yeah, well, turns out we found out that you didn't do it. He's like a regional manager, and he's like, as I was reviewing the tapes with the third-party investigators, I see that you were always on task, you were always doing your work, and I just think that you're a really good worker, and I wanted to know when I could put you back on the schedule. And I was like, actually, I don't want to be on the schedule anymore. I just don't feel comfortable working here. I don't want to, you know, keep walking around the kitchen, you know, walking on eggshells like, oh, my gosh, because I don't know who accused me. So I don't know if I'm like, oh, behind, you know, like trying not to.
2: Maybe that's what it was. Everybody says behind if you work in a restaurant. Maybe they're like, are you commenting on my ass? Like, nah, I'm just letting you know I'm behind you, dude. So do you have any exactly. suspicion of who it was? That threw you under the bus.
5: I have a suspicion of who it was, but I don't know for a fact. Well, I mean, obviously, I don't know for a fact, and I don't really care to find out who did it because I'm not the vengeful type. You know, I just...
2: Okay, well, I got a few more questions for you. You're obviously a good guy, but here's a question. So based on who you suspect it might be, do they have a grabbable ass?
5: No.
1: Yeah.
2: Did you get a better job?
5: I'm still kind of looking right now. That was kind of more of a part-time evening job, whereas I still work a full-time job, and I don't mix the two. So my full-time job does not know anything about this accident and my part-time job, and I plan on keeping it that way because I don't need them to raise any eyebrows about my character because I didn't do anything wrong.
2: Yeah, that's fair.
1: Yeah,
2: that's fair. Not worth bringing up.
1: I don't think I'd go back either.
2: No, not for something like that.
1: Yeah, because if it's any random person and you're accusing me of doing something, I might be suspected of doing something, but now you're accusing me. That means you have to basically get rid of everyone in the kitchen. And if they didn't do that,
2: right?
1: You know, then they're fingering you. I mean, they're saying you're the person who did it.
2: Interesting choice of words, Miles. Well, that's why you don't work in HR.
1: Yeah.
5: Well,
1: they are.
5: As I was telling the regional manager, hey, I don't feel comfortable working here anymore. He was like, I totally understand that. He said, like, it really is going to suck without you being here because you are such a great worker. And I don't know if they turned around and fired the person who wrongly accused me or if they're still working there or not because I don't know who did it.
1: So okay.
2: I would I just think,
1: how are the hamburgers, by the way?
5: Oh, they're great.
1: Okay.
5: They're actually really good. They've got this secret sauce that I really like. It's not so much of a secret.
2: But is it a secret sauce? In other words, if I went to your place, could you hook me up with your restaurant quality burger at home?
5: If I had, because usually kitchens, they'll buy bulk, like mayonnaise, ranch, stuff like that. And it's kind of like, I guess, more manufactured flavor. Not like a...
2: No, I know what you mean.
1: Yeah.
5: All right. Yeah.
1: They just sent it to you. Okay.
5: It's just I can't go to the grocery store and buy a tub of Hellman's mayonnaise or whatever and use that to make the sauce because it just wouldn't taste the same as if I used Kraft mayonnaise or whatever.
1: Do you enjoy a Whataburger?
5: Yeah.
1: Okay.
5: Yeah,
1: I had one for the first time this week and I was like, meh.
2: It's all right.
1: It's all right.
2: What part of Texas are you in, man?
5: So I'm in DFW area, but I will say Whataburger is much better than In-N-Out.
1: Really?
5: I'll die on that.
1: Okay. All right.
6: That's a tough call, but I'm a big fan of both.
4: I like the Whataburger.
2: Jared will die on that hill. He said it. He will die on that hill.
1: Whataburger. I think maybe I had too high of expectations.
4: Maybe look, at the end of the day, it's still a fast food burger.
1: Yeah,
4: I just think they do a good job. Just the only thing I would recommend is make sure you get it. Like for me, like get a cheeseburger.
2: That's what I did.
4: Huh.
2: And you're still kind of, because look,
1: the milkshake was great.
2: I haven't had one. My son was in Dallas last year for one of his volleyball tournaments. I'm talking to him on the phone. He's like, yeah, we're in the airport now. Only thing he wanted to talk about is like, Dad, I tried Whataburger. I'm like, how is it? He's like, it is freaking awesome.
1: Okay. Yeah, I'll give it another shot.
2: He really, really liked it.
1: What did you or a coworker do to get in trouble at work? 206-803-ROCK.
4: I will say, I feel like any fast food place is kind of like that. If you build it up into like this or that,
2: yeah. Well,
4: it's hard to live up to it.
2: He had heard about it. That's the only reason he went to Whataburger. It was in the Dallas airport, and he had heard, just like we do, everything about it. And he said it was worth it. And look, he can be skeptical. What was it? Raising Cane's. He was like, it's okay.
4: All right.
2: Absolutely unimpressed, right? But oddly enough, he goes to Raising Cane's probably once every 2 weeks because he and his buddies go there because they're teenagers. I know they get some food. I don't know what else they do. Don't want to know. But it's like, man, it's Chick-fil-A. But number one is, what is it, Big Shack's Burgers over there, or Big Shack Chicken?
4: Big Chicken.
2: Yeah, Big Chicken. That S is for real, man.
4: Yeah.
2: That is a good, good chicken sandwich. Hello, Jake. Welcome to the men's room.
6: Hey, guys. How's it going?
2: Hola.
6: All right. So here's the deal. I used to be a window cleaner, big high-rise stuff for a long time. And we had a boom lift out in the back alley of a job site. You know? There was a new guy. He was kind of afraid of heights. Probably shouldn't have been a window cleaner.
2: Did you bring this up to him?
6: Well, in a subtle way, I told him that he should do a hanging suspension test in his harness to see how it fits, which is true. You should do that. If you wear a harness, you got to have your full body weight on it, see how it fits, yada, yada. So I told him I was going to tie the harness to the underside of the basket of that boom lift in the alley. And I was going to lift him an inch or two off the ground just to see how it feels. So I get on the ground controls and I say, are you ready? He goes, yeah. And I hit that up lever full speed into the air. And he was about 25 or 30 feet up into the air screaming and flailing. And then my boss walked around the corner and he saw me at the controls. He saw the poor guy up in the air screaming for dear life. I just started lowering him back down. And it was a very disappointed look, I'll say. my boss was cool, though, at the time. He walked up very calmly and coolly, and he said, you know, I think we need to go have a talk. And he walked me around the building, and that was a long conversation. But, I mean, I kind of don't regret it because I was laughing my butt off. So I feel bad for the guy, so. You know, Pedro, if you're out there, I feel bad. But
1: did you ever end up working with him?
6: What was that?
1: Did you ever end up, like, doing a job with a guy?
6: Yeah, we worked together for probably another year and a half after that. After that, I left the company. But, yeah, he turned out all right.
1: Okay.
6: You know.
1: All right.
2: He didn't have any bitterness for your little prank there?
6: No, I think if anybody has bitterness, it's another guy that we had working for us. He was also afraid of heights and the wind. I don't know what he thought he was doing.
2: Why are people taking the job if you're scared of wind and heights?
6: I don't know. We were a small company and we had a few people that were scared of heights. I don't get it. Anyway, this other guy was a real jackass, if I can say that on the radio. He was a real butt and, he was scared of heights, so I got tired of his trash talking, so I brought a big like rubber tarantula to work and a spool of fishing line, and I waited until he was about halfway down a building. It was a pretty good building. It was like 33 floors. He was about halfway down. He's like 150 feet off the ground or whatever that is. And I lowered this big old scary wiggly spider down the building, and I had to kind of move side to side on the top, you know, to compensate for the wind, right? And I got this thing floated about right in front of his face, but he was looking down into his bucket when I got the spider there, so he didn't see it float in. And he looked up from his bucket, and there was a big tarantula right in his face. He's scared of spiders, he's scared of heights, and he's scared of being anything but a jackass. So he let out a little girly scream and just about jumped backwards out of his harness. And I'm sure anybody on the inside of the building I worked that day got quite a fright themselves and maybe a good show. But That guy didn't work with us for too much longer.
1: We used to at the old place, they used to send like three or four monthly subscriptions to Playboy. Like,
2: yeah,
1: every single radio station got it. They just sent it to the program director
2: all the time. Was.
1: And so we would always grab one, you know, just
2: of course.
1: To check it out or whatever. But we had them on our desk, and there was a couple of times the window washers would come down, and I just stick that centerfold up on the window for them. And I just thought, man, if somebody falls, if something happens, what happened? Like, Miss February happened.
2: Right.
1: But they seemed to enjoy it. I was
2: well,
1: always
2: sure.
1: Afraid,
2: so all of them. You always got the thumbs up.
1: Yeah, exactly. Thanks, man. Yeah. No problem.
4: But I think that's just being friendly and showing a great photo as opposed to startling them, like the spider.
2: Yes.
4: Right?
1: Yeah. Well, you never know.
2: I like that guy, though.
1: What did your coworker do to get in trouble at work? 206-803-ROCK.
2: Hello, Mike. Welcome to the men's room.
7: Hola.
2: Hola.
7: First time caller, long time listener.
1: Well, thank you.
2: Welcome to the show, man.
7: Hey, so the story is it actually kind of runs over from yesterday's topic. I tried to call, but I could never get through.
1: You know, we were actually off, so please tell us what it was, because it was a rerun.
4: Yeah.
7: Oh, okay. That will explain the busy signal.
2: Yeah.
7: It was...
1: Well, that doesn't help.
2: Hello?
7: And you brought it back, and you returned it without permission.
2: Run that by us again, because your phone keeps cutting out, man.
7: I know. I'm trying to find a good spot right now.
1: We got you now.
7: Okay. You told me. Now, it was when you borrow something and without permission, you brought it back.
1: And what did you borrow?
7: Oh, okay. So I worked at the shipyard for 20 years, and I borrowed a wheelbarrow from work.
2: All right.
7: And I left for vacation to go do it. And when I brought the wheelbarrow back after a week, had it in the back of my truck in the parking lot there at work, and they came in, took pictures and everything. Got called in the office, and they fired me for stealing the wheelbarrow that I brought back.
2: Really?
7: Yeah.
2: I mean, even after you explained the situation, did they just not want to hear it, or is that standard protocol?
7: They were looking to get rid of me. They were looking any way that they possibly could. The foreman, Andy, he had a permanent spot underneath the superintendent's desk.
4: well said, sir.
2: Yeah.
7: I mean, you talking major ball liquor.
4: Yeah. All right, easy. We got it with the first one.
1: Exactly. Jesus Christ.
8: Damn, man.
2: Oh, yeah.
1: Typically, if you just ask, if you can borrow something at work, unless they need it the next day, you're going to be fine.
2: But like you said, when they already have it out for you, when they are, and I've worked in places where, mostly in kitchens, they're like, look, but legally we cannot fire this person yet for whatever reason, right? There's always all these legalities that I don't understand, but they watch you like a hawk. That way, anything that you do, they can fire you. So a couple of guys I liked, and I'm like, hey, man, just so you know, they're staring at every single thing you do. So just work smart. And then...
1: Yeah.
2: You'd realize, like, you know, 3 months later, God, this one manager, she was hot, but she was a bitch, and we hated each other. But she handed out for this guy named Rodney. And so I just told Rodney, like, look, man, she's going to watch every single thing you do. He's like, on it.
1: Yeah.
2: He was, like, this model employee, and it drove her crazy for weeks because she just wanted a reason to fire him. So she wasn't sure who must have tipped him off. I'm like, well, maybe he's just a good worker. She's like, did you say anything? I'm like, I did. But if you're a good manager, it shouldn't matter because now you have a better employee.
1: Do you remember that?
4: You see it in coaching sometimes. Like, you'll see a coach get fired for something, and you're like, that's not why he's getting fired.
2: That's not why
4: he's
2: getting
4: fired.
2: I know
4: they're using that as the excuse.
1: Right.
2: Yeah, there's a public statement, and then there's the truth.
1: We had a birthday party for, like, one of my daughters. They were 2-3 years old at the time, but we had a karaoke machine that the promotions department used.
2: All right.
1: When they went and did stuff. It was like one of the earlier, just like a box.
2: Yeah.
1: A screen on it.
2: And a crappy mic.
1: Like a Mr. Microphone thing you put in there. The words came up on the screen. You know, I'm like, this will be great for the adults. And, you know.
2: Sure.
1: Because the kids can't read or whatever. So, of course, I asked if I could borrow the damn thing. And, I mean, it wasn't 5 minutes in. And my buddy Rick just absolutely dumped an entire beer down the front of it. You could see it steam, like sparks started shooting up. I'm just like, you got to be kidding me, man. I mean, it's 5 minutes. I just turned this on. He's trying to figure it out. He sits his beer on the top of it. Somebody bumped that. It was like one big box.
2: Yeah.
1: It's like a robot. just went all in the top, probably like Chip, but you know, different scenario, man. And you could just see the screen just start like blipping, like going up and down. I'm like, oh no. So that came out of my check. It ended up being like $200.
2: Yeah,
1: at the time, it was still a lot of money.
4: I was gonna say, yeah,
1: but yeah, I had to pay for that.
2: Don't you love when they do it? We're just gonna take it out of your check. Like, cool, mm-hmm. cool.
1: But Rick bought me lots of beers. What did your coworker do to get in trouble at work? 206-803-ROCK.
8: Hey, it's Jen Hatmaker. Here's what I've learned in midlife. Joy isn't the reward you earn after all the work is done. Joy is the work. That's what this new series on For the Love is all about. The sacred, yes. It's choosing delight, rest, and pleasure on purpose. 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
2: That's correct.
1: Black Label Society, he will be joining us coming up around 4:30. Also, don't forget a special announcement concerning our Ola Days.

0: holiday porter party, which is coming up as well. That's on the way after emails on our question. What did you or a coworker do to get in trouble at work? 206-803-ROCK.
1: Hello, Lawrence. Welcome to the men's room.
2: Hola.
1: Hola.
2: All right, so this is like 20 years ago. I used to work for an industrial pipe company. And so work starts at 6 o'clock and doesn't get over until 5 o'clock. We work like 10-hour days almost. Anyway, there was this guy that would always come to work. First of all, he was a crack smoker, so he would party all night. He would party all night and come to work, and he would always fall asleep at work. It was one morning, it's like, so we started work at 6. At 7 o'clock, we see the dude, and he's passed out, as usual. So me and two other guys went and dragged him up against this pole, and I duct taped him from shoulder to his feet, and we walked away. 9 o'clock comes, we're on break. And my foreman was walking through the shop and sees the guy. The guy looks at my foreman and is like, help, help. And he looks at him and just walks by and comes to us and goes, what the hell? And we explain to him, this guy is dangerous. He falls asleep all the time. And he goes, cut him down right now and tell him to come to me. So we do. We cut him down. Guy went to the foreman. He got fired. Later on that day, when we were getting off work, the foreman walks up to us and gives us a 12-pack of beer and goes, I must say, that was really funny. He goes, but don't ever do that again.
1: All right.
0: Well, if he's making for an unsafe working condition, yeah. I mean, my God.
2: Right?
1: Yeah, but, you know, the boss is in a position of like, look, I appreciate what you guys did, but I can't legally say it's cool that you duct tape a coworker to a pole.
0: Yeah.
1: But that's what he meant.
0: Weird stuff happens on overnights and early mornings. I know that for a fact, just working in radio. I mean, those are my only experiences, but just the people you're working with, whatever the deal is.
1: The people that call in, definitely unique.
0: Yeah.
1: I mean, like, when someone's calling you at 3:30 in the morning at the radio station, it's not necessarily bad, but like this conversation's going to be weird.
0: Mm-hmm.
1: That's it. And it never changed. It's always, and people were pretty positive, but everyone was odd. And we used to work with this guy named Chip. And this guy, I don't know how he survived. I don't. But Chip was a nice enough guy. Not stupid, but also not bright at the same time, if you know what I mean. So anyway, one thing about working in radio, I'm sure it's the same on TV. If you're running the board, if you're controlling what people hear and or see, the board is 100% electronics. So all they ask, if you're going to bring a drink into the studio, can you not drink it while you're hovering over the board? And studios have plenty of counter space, et cetera, et cetera. Well, Chip would come in with his 7-Eleven Big Gulp, and it's all sweaty on the outside. And I did not see this happen, but he spilled the entirety of his Big Gulp into the board, which then took this 50,000-watt station off the air. All right, so the word gets around that this happened. And because it's Chip, it sounds kind of weird. Everyone's like, eh, I can see that. But CBS Radio at the time, they're quick. They put out the memo. They don't call Chip out by name. It just says, hey, if you are in the studio and you do have a drink, do not drink it directly over the board. Because we had a soda spill last night, and it's not just that it took the station off the air, but the engineer explained, because it's all syrup and the board runs kind of hot, all the sugar is now caramelized. He's like, basically, he spent 24 hours cleaning wires in the back of this thing, blah, blah, blah, blah, blah. I get it. The next day we come in, there's another memo. So the same guy, Chip, now keep in mind, say this was a Monday, he drops his 7-Eleven Big Gulp directly into the board, takes the station offline. They send out the memo the next morning. Everyone understands. Everyone's ribbing Chip a little bit, but it is what it is, whatever. That next night, so now it's Tuesday night, Chip has another 7-Eleven Big Gulp. Keep in mind, it's the beginning of his shift. So he's been there for like 10 minutes. He's got 4 hours to go. He drops it again. Second time, directly into the board, takes the station offline again, and this engineer is about to lose his mind because of all that sugary crap. Anyway, they finally suspended him for that one. And I want to say it was a one-day suspension. But they were just like, Chip, Jesus Christ, man. Like, it's not just that the memo went out. It was about you and you're the guy. So fast forward about
3: three. And there's places on around there you could put sodas.
1: It's all.
3: Not sit it in front of the board.
1: Picture like that. Walk into your kitchen and I just say, hey, whatever you do, don't drink over your sink. You will put your drink on any available counter space there is. It's kind of the same thing. All right. So fast forward a few months and you get a music log. This is the music station, so it's like 4 or 5 sheets of paper stapled together, and it just says what songs you're going to play in order. Not a big

0: deal. Chip, I don't know what it was, and everyone has a weird little, you know, idiosyncrasies, but he doesn't like his papers stapled together. Not a big deal. So every day he would just unstaple it and have his sheets separate. That's how he wanted to operate. Nobody cared. Well, the problem was, instead of taking the staple remover or just tearing the corner of the freaking log, right, he would take an ink pen and jam the point in there and try to break the staple off. Well, it kept breaking the ball point of the ballpoint pen off, and all the ink would blow out. And it didn't matter that it would get on the paper log, because that's his to deal with, but it would shoot all over the board. And this same engineer, he loses his ass. So I come in and he's like, God damn it, dumbass Chip. And if you looked at Chip's logs, there was always ink all over. But anyway, this one blew up on the board, shorted out the board again. But also, the engineer had to get whatever kind of super alcohol to get all the ink off. And it, whatever. He's just not happy. So it's ridiculous. So they put out a memo. Same thing. Like, dude, we have staple removers in the closet. And I swear to God, it was the next night again, because that's how Chip rolled. Broke off another pen, ink goes back in the board. They had to suspend him for another day. So my thing with the boss, I said, look, I like Chip, and I'm not asking you to fire him, but I'm like, how has he not been fired? Because you send out a memo. Like, he's the guy that made the memo happen, and then within 24 hours, he does exactly what you said don't do again. And it's always, it's nobody else. Why are you sending this memo to all of us? Just send it to Chip. Stop doing this.
1: What did you or a coworker do to get in trouble at work? 206-803-ROCK.
2: Miles, you are right, though. And I don't care what the industry is. Sometimes you just got somebody's sick. You're sick.
0: Yeah.
2: Sometimes you got to go to that 24-hour grocery store.
0: Oh.
2: And it's just strange in the middle of the night.
1: Oh, yeah.
2: Especially like 2 or 3, right? Because by like 4, 4:30, you kind of got morning
0: some
2: people.
0: Some people are getting up,
2: are kind of doing their thing. But you're right. In the middle of the night, or like, I don't know, you pop into some corner store and like, you'll... Like, sometimes you might be stone sober, but you're just sitting there like, is this real life? Like,
1: oh, I used to do it at the 7-Eleven in Hamden, in Baltimore.
0: And that became a different place, man.
1: That was a different world.
0: Any gas station convenience store, you know, you pull off the side of the road because you got to get, I don't know, man, I need a Monster energy drink. I don't know what it is. You know, it's 3 o'clock in the morning. 99% of the population is asleep. 50% of those that are awake are in the convenience store, and 100% of that 50%, there's something wrong with them.
1: Yeah.
0: It's just weird. Mm-hmm.
1: I used to go to a breakfast place. So I get off the air in the morning at 6 o'clock. I worked from 11 at night until 6 o'clock in the morning.
0: Yeah.
1: There was one sane breakfast place that served drinks and served beer, where people were just actually legitimately working an overnight. They go in there because it's the end of their shift. They get a couple beers.
0: It's the beginning of your
1: the
0: night.
1: The hardest thing you can do is go when it's bright out in the middle of the day in the morning and go home and go to bed.
0: Right.
1: I just sit there and like chain watch SportsCenter because I couldn't go to bed. So I'd go there, get a couple beers, get a couple shots, you know, just. But man, some of the people in there, like there's two dudes that worked the overnight at the Kennedy Center prison. And those guys were just as sketchy.
0: Wait, Kennedy Center prison?
1: The John F. Kennedy. It was a correctional facility in Morgantown.
0: Oh!
1: Okay, but they
0: I was
1: were,
0: thinking about yeah, the Kennedy I'm thinking Center. I'm thinking
1: they were
0: DC. Like,
1: they were security guards, man. And they were as sketch as you could even... I mean, they were just sketchy dudes to the point where they just like look at you, nod. Like they were going to arrest you or something.
0: Yeah.
1: I don't know what their power trip was, but... What did you or a coworker do to get in trouble at work? 206-803-ROCK.
2: Some of those bars, too, that, like, it's different now. So there's not as many shift workers. But, like, I remember a few of them where I grew up that, like, opened up at 7 or 8 in the morning.
0: Yeah.
2: And you just, like, as a kid, you were kind of like, I don't get it. Now you kind of get it. Like,
0: I get it.
2: Right, if people work overnight, like, well, they still want to go out.
0: Yeah.
2: They're evening.
0: They just want a freaking drink. Yeah. Hello, Zach. Welcome to the men's room.
3: Hola, gentlemen.
0: Hola.
3: So I worked retail for about 12, 13 years when I was younger. And certain points in the year, we would have, you know, the usual like breast cancer, prostate cancer, what have you type of donations, and we would do fundraisers. Well, me being a bit of a joker, I decided that to kind of break up the usual, you know, would you like to donate to this, this, or this? I got in a little bit of trouble for my rather, how did my boss put it, creative ways of asking people for money. And I remember one year it was prostate cancer donation, but it was to a benefit golf tournament for one of the original managers at the store who had died from prostate cancer. And so I started incorporating golf terms like save the back nine, donates prostate cancer, the ass you save could be your own, that type of thing. And just like I would try to find ways to make it funny, so get people to donate more. And I get pulled into the office one day, and my boss just looks at me and goes, okay, as hilarious as I find this, I'm going to have to suspend you for a day because we've actually had some complaints from other employees that they feel like what you're saying is obscene without being obscene type of thing. And I just went, okay, free day off.
1: Yeah.
0: Can you be obscene if you're not obscene?
1: Right. Because no one, anybody who wrote anything on a sandwich board creative should technically be fired.
0: Then. Yeah. I mean, even churches have some funny ass stuff out there, man. Mm-hmm. I mean, it's like everyone kind of gets
3: true.
0: It. And the truth is, man, to your point, you know, when something's kind of humorous, I'm more inclined to want to interact.
3: Yeah. Exactly.
0: Yeah. It sounds dumb. I mean, nobody wants to be bothered about money, but if you're saying something funny, like, all right, like Girl Scouts can learn a lot about that. Like, I know you guys are going to stake my ass outside of the grocery store, and yes, you have a square now so you can take credit cards. All of my lies don't work, but can you tell me a joke then?
1: Yeah. Oh, we got in trouble in Boy Scouts. We're like 12 years old. We didn't even understand. We knew the song about the Salvation Army. But
0: what's the song about the Salvation Army?
1: Okay, so our Boy Scout troop, you know the song, don't you?
4: No.
1: Yes, you do.
4: No.
1: Okay, so we're basically standing outside of a Kroger.
0: Wait, is this a real song or a song?
1: It's a song that we sang around camp, all right?
0: No. I mean, is this a song the Salvation Army says, hey, this is like a,
1: No, okay. but we're out. We're supposed to be there for the morning. It's our troop. That's what we're supposed to. We're volunteering for the Salvation Army.
0: Oh, no.
1: You get the bell, you get the kettle, you get all that stuff. And the song we were singing was, Salvation Army, put a nickel in the drum, save another drunken bomb. Thank you.
0: Oh, then,
1: well, we didn't know. But there's a lot more verses that kind of matters. Yeah. But we all knew the song because we sang it, you know, like
0: at camp. Well, at least you're kids, you don't know.
1: Exactly. Yeah, the manager at the Kroger came out and said, hey, man, some lady just came in and complained. We're like, about what? Yeah. So we're like, the Salvation Army song. We're like, Salvation Army, this one. They're like, yeah. And like, we're like, what's wrong with that? We're not cussing.
0: Right.
1: We're not saying anything bad.
4: What?
1: We didn't really know. Because everybody sang the song. I mean, we all knew it. It's just.
0: I've never heard
1: like,
0: of it.
1: Like, by the way, we're volunteering.
0: Can you sing the song now?
1: I can't sing past that verse, but I can sing a couple other.
0: Wait, were you guys cussing or not?
1: No.
0: Okay, then what's so bad?
1: Oh, man.
0: Or is it just that bad?
1: Yeah.
4: Man.
0: What? I want to know it now.
5: It's kids making a song, man. You know how bad this can be.
0: I know, but we used to sing the diarrhea song, but you weren't like, cussing.
1: Yeah. But we didn't know it all. I put money in the slot. Oh, God. Just hope you didn't get caught. Like, there's just dumb lyrics. They're just like a kid's song.
0: Yeah,
5: but the diarrhea song knows is international.
1: I'm going to look this song up.
5: Where it's like Miles' song felt a little more personal about the old drunken bum.
1: Yeah.
0: Did you guys ever sing it was
1: we didn't make it up.
0: What's the old Confederate national anthem, but it was a song about school?
5: Like Dixie?
0: Yeah. My eyes are seeing the glory.
1: Yeah, of the burning of a school.
0: Mm-hmm. Oh, and I'm going to stop there. Now, again, as kids, we just sang it because it's a song you learned when you're on the bus. Looking back and knowing how the U.S. is now, it's real bad. Like, if you were to sing this out loud now, like, you would be suspended from school. You might even get expelled. And again, there was no ill intent. This is like K through
1: so
0: third grade.
1: So this is actually a song by somebody who wrote it.
0: Okay.
1: You can download the song, Salvation Army Song by Judy Hinsky.
0: Do they have the lyrics?
1: I'm looking. They're not doing them all. They got like... Hallelujah, hallelujah, throw a nickel on the drum and you'll be saved, save another drunken bum. They don't have the whole song. The song is, while lying in the gutter, all covered up with beer. What else is there? Wow.
5: Oh, really going in on the local drunk guy. I'll be honest, I'm not even positive what the Salvation Army does.
1: They're an organization that is like Christian charities. Right.
0: But do they... I know they have like some goodwill type shops, but otherwise, saying, right? Are they donating money or is it just, hey,
1: taking your money and when they're doing whatever they want.
0: Yeah, right.
1: I mean, that's what, like any other charity. What did you or a coworker do to get in trouble at work? 206-803-ROCK.
0: Hello, Zach. Welcome to the men's room.
6: Hola.
0: Hola.
1: So how'd you get in trouble at work?
6: Well, real quick, Miles. That song is still being sung because I grew up in Florida, and we sang that song when I was about 10 years old.
1: See, I told you, but we didn't know it was a bad song.
6: No idea when you're 10.
1: No.
6: Back on it, all right, I get it.
1: Okay, thank you.
6: The town drunk.
0: Why is it that we teach kids these songs, but we don't teach other adults? Like, hey, kid, you can get away with this.
1: Yeah. What was the one lyric?
6: Sense of innocence.
1: In our town, all girls wear grass skirts, but all the boys have weed eaters.
0: Oh.
1: Just like
6: I don't think we got that far.
1: All right, well, I mean,
0: You outdid Florida, bro. That says it all.

0: That is West Virginia.
1: Thank you. Yeah. That's a good point.
0: You're welcome.
1: So what?
0: I worked for a junk removal company for about like a year in between moving from Virginia back here to Washington. And we were doing, we worked in pairs. So me and my coworker, a good buddy of mine at the time, we were doing like a hoarder house, but it was just the garage. That family had cleaned everything else out. They just needed the garage. And they said, everything can go. We don't care. Well, in the back of the garage, behind a bunch of like old tool boxes and whatnot, we found 7 of these about 5 foot tall Crayola crayon piggy banks.
1: I remember those.
0: To the brim of every type of coin denomination we had.
2: You must remember this presents The Bisexuals. 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
1: Our jobs that day that our bosses never gave us a call, we were good. We forgot there's cameras in the trucks.
2: Oh.
1: Staring right at us. So didn't get fired. Definitely both told like, hey, you were both on shift for tomorrow. You are no longer on shift for tomorrow. And that would normally upset me, except we both walked away with roughly $3,600 each.
2: Wow. Damn. Man. Okay. Well, they said throw everything, to get rid of everything in the garage. That's what you did.
3: I mean, look, man, if they say, hey, we're going to suspend you, but here's $3,600, I'd be like, I love you. Thank you. That is fantastic. Mm-hmm.
2: Wow.
4: Yeah.
3: Yeah. Like, okay.
2: What did you or a coworker do to get in trouble at work? 206-803-ROCK.
3: Hello, Jerry. Welcome to the men's room.
5: Hola.
3: Hola.
5: Myself and a younger brother and a friend worked for a major bedding company. And we were working in the shipping department. And there was a major chip company that used to backhaul, meaning that if they went down to Portland, they'd be hauling air. So they hauled mattresses for us. And this driver, we were only 24 and younger, used to give us serious porn magazines. So the customer service manager comes out to our office and finds one of the magazines. And so, of course, we get hauled into the general manager's office. And he sits us down and opens up the magazine and goes, look at this. What is this kind of crap? And my younger brother goes, it's a woman with her boobs in a great press. And like, you know, everyone, we were doing about 10 times more jobs than we were ever hired to do. And we were young and we were making money and beason at the time and drinking good liquor, so we didn't give a damn. You know, he looked at us and we explained that to him. It's like, we don't route trucks. We're not supposed to be moving trailers. We don't have a CDL. And he just looked at us and said, get the F back to work.
2: Yeah, I believe you.
3: Yeah, that works out.
2: We've got a special announcement coming up concerning Oladay's holiday porter and a little party we're going to throw. Also, Zach Wild coming on the program right after these.
3: Well, a buddy of ours saw it with his own eyes. A car is waiting to pull out in the traffic, sees a super tight opening, and goes for it. If the car had waited, the road was clear two cars later. But no, the car ends up getting hit by the car that he cut off. Now, you might think this is an easy case, but not really. That's why it's important to have witnesses.
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1: All day's holiday Porter Party announcement coming up. Zach Wild also on the show, but first time for a few emails from the men's room at KISW.com. You've got mail. You've got mail. Do a couple here on our question. What did you or a coworker get in trouble for? I once got in trouble at work for taking the leather off the front of a guy's steel-toed boots and then welding them to a dumpster. Guys, I work at a resort in San Juan as a teenager in the 80s. First job was in housekeeping. I got fired for me and the new girl in the maid's closet on a rollaway bed. We clocked out, ran down to her room, and really got after it. Good times.
2: All right.
1: Can't tell you the last time that work and me have done that. Guys, high school days, worked at the local small-town grocery store owned by an old crusty man who was actually a great guy in reality. Me and my buddy used to put stickers from the meat department on stuff in the dairy case, like boneless on the milk and skinless on the yogurt. We're still laughing about it now. But Floyd, the owner, didn't think it was funny at all. Butcher actually thought it was great, even though we were using his stickers. And from Comptroller John.
3: That is kind of funny.
1: Guys, I work at the zoo during doing night security. Part of our job used to be hauling and delivering all the animal food in a golf cart. This is a food for every animal in the zoo. Extremely heavy. We would drop it in the fridge. It was a pain in the ass, but it made time fly by. Doing construction behind the giraffe zebra enclosure one time, and the road was all torn up. It was all dirt. Told my coworkers and my genius, F it. The golf cart can take it. Well, the golf cart couldn't take it. We got stuck. Couldn't move it whatsoever. Ended up having to have our boss come over from the office. He was not happy at all. And ended up having to go get a forklift to tow the thing out of the dirt. This all took about 4 hours, and we still had to haul a bunch of food, including 100 pounds of gorilla food, in the middle of the summer. Love this job, but still traumatized by that. That from Nathan. And one more. Buddy came in clean-shaven, and I said, what's the matter? Was it tickling the inside of your wife's thighs? Spent my one-year anniversary in the HR office over that one.
3: Wow.
4: Wow!
3: That guy went straight to HR, huh?
1: Yeah, well, I'll be damned. Huh. Time for a couple of birthdays brought to you by Men's Room Roasted Red Salsa from San Juan Salsa Company.
3: Dip responsibly.
1: Here we go, guys. Can I get my son Charles in charge a happy 8th birthday? How about a little kid fish sandwich and Coach Ted on the pros and cons of being a middle child? Thanks, guys. That from Kevin with a Y, a.k.a. the dad.
5: Fish sandwich.
3: All right. Coach isn't a middle child, so I don't know a ton of him. But here's the thing. There's all these, like, stats and stuff you'll read about the middle child. At the end of the day, you're going to get sympathy, especially when you get older, you go out, people will be like, oh, I'm a middle child too. Might even help you meet a partner in life. Those middle child, once they separate from their family, they stick together.
1: Gentlemen, well, it's been 10 years since that first little kid fish sandwich for my daughter. Haley, want to wish her a very happy 10th birthday. Uncle Daddy Pig loves you very much. Can I get a couple of little kid fish sandwiches, some shotgun gets, and Ozzy Ted talking about Peppa Pig? Thanks, guys, and love the show.
5: Fish sandwich.
6: Dick!
3: Ah, Ted here from Evan. Oh, Peppa Pig. Massive down here, lad. Massive! You know, it's a good show. I like the one where they go to the rugby match, yeah?
6: Yeah. Yeah, great episode.
3: God, I haven't done the Australian thing in so long. It's hard.
6: Yeah, Peppa went streaking. It was crazy.
3: Yeah, I did see that episode, though.
6: Yeah.
3: If you're going to watch a 15-minute episode or something, watch the one where they go to the rugby match.
1: Guys, a long-time listener, first time reaching out for the show. Be really cool if I get a birthday bong rip, followed by a Leroy Jenkins. Cheers. You guys are great. That from Jordan in Enumclaw.

0: And all the dinosaurs, last minute birthday shout out here. I want to get a birthday shout out to my beautiful red-headed wife, Brenna, as we celebrate her 45th trip around the sun. I gave her the best birthday gift this morning, our finding our cat biscuits that got out last night and didn't come home till I found them. I love you, you red-headed Greek goddess. Can the captain give her some words of advice on turning 45 and some cat jokes for Miles? I swear to God, you know when this came off the printer.
1: I do.
0: First three are cat jokes.
1: Yeah,
0: I'm not kidding you. Let's see here. Maybe a little knowledge from Coach Ted on keeping biscuits inside. Thank you, gentlemen, from the mad Greek himself, John. Captain, I believe.
2: Oh, doggone it, that's my side. Son of a sea cook. Here you go.
3: Ooh, well, ahoy there, and happy birthday. My understanding is that your Greek goddess of your first cabin might want to dabble down her... your lady hero a little later, but as far as that's Greek for vagina, Ted, the lady hero, in case you weren't keeping up. But a red-headed goddess reminds me of my favorite red-headed goddess, Wendy. That's right, slinging those burgers. One time I said, Wendy, why are your burgers square? Why would the meat be square? And she lifted her skirt, and I don't want to divulge too much, but let's just say that... the meat on the buns matches the meat under the apron, if you know what I'm saying. You ever seen a square lady Euro 10?
4: No.
3: Well, if you hook up a Wendy and get her two glasses of red wine, you got a good shot. Crunch berries.
5: Jesus.
4: Cat jokes.
3: I'm
4: excited about that Euro meat.
5: I was.
0: Guys, I accidentally ate my cat's medicine.
3: Oh, no.
0: Yes. Don't ask me meow. I asked my cat where it hurt. He said, meow. And what did my cat say when he was stuck in a box?
3: What?
6: Let me out.
0: Come on. Back when I was married, my wife was mad at me because I used to pee in the shower.
3: Oh, yeah.
0: Her rule, you have to be taking a shower. What's the difference between a vitamin and a hormone? The difference between a vitamin and a hormone.
6: I know how vitamins affect.
3: You can't hear a vitamin.
0: You can't make a vitamin. And what's the difference between a dad joke and a divorce?
3: What?
0: My wife never asked for a dad joke.
4: Oh. What the hell am I talking about?
5: Oh, God.
4: Jesus.
0: Maybe you got Coach Ted's knowledge on keeping Biscuits the cat inside.
4: It's all right, Biscuits the cat. First of all, stay inside. Second of all, I don't know what you got going on down there, but it seems like if Biscuit's that slick, make sure we tell the entire family, the children too.
3: Slick Biscuit.
4: Shut the door so old Slick Biscuit doesn't get out.
3: Did I hear something about a Slick Biscuit?
4: No.
3: Ooh. I heard Ted chatting about my favorite club in Borneo, the Slick Biscuit.
4: You said we'd never speak of it again.
0: All right, guys, here you go.
7: 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Happy, happy, happy birthday. Happy, happy, happy birthday to you, to you, to you.
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0: Thank you, Mom. Okay, a little time for a little announcement here concerning the Ola Days Holiday Porter and the Ola Days Holiday Porter Party. Now, you remember, if you were able to sample this last year, I want to say it was made with Grandma's World Famous Chocolate Rum Balls.
1: Rum Balls.
3: Yes, it was Grandma's favorite famous chocolate rum balls, you are correct.
0: That is correct. Once again, it'll be made with the world famous Grandma's chocolate rum balls. Either way, the Ola Days Holiday Porter Party and Launch Party is going down Saturday, October the 24th in the afternoon from 4 till 6. You ask, how much money does it cost to get into
3: this party? How much money does it cost to get into that party?
0: $0.
4: Okay.
0: All ages. And we have a little surprise. We have a little white elephant thing if you'd like to get in on it.
3: Yeah.
0: So if you could buy a gift for $20, we have a couple of rules here. You cannot gift any drugs. You cannot gift any alcohol. No weapons. No glass or live animals. It's that simple.
3: I hate that we have to tell you that, but we have to tell you
0: the way the white elephant works.
3: I got
0: is,
3: you an armed possum.
4: That's what John was going to do with Biscuits, the cat.
0: Yeah,
3: Slick Biscuit.
0: You bring in your present there. We'll put it under the tree. We'll give you a number, right?
3: Yeah.
0: Then we'll draw a number. You'll get another present. It's that easy. $20 max on the white elephant gift.
3: Okay? Now, like, you went through what it cannot be.
0: Cannot be drugs, alcohol, weapons, glass, or live animals. All right?
3: But look, it can be a sex toy. It can be a million different things. It just can't be those things.
0: That's exactly right. Now, also, we are going to have a porta potty photo op with the one and only Santa Claus. For the kids and for yourself.
3: Yes.
0: We have one slight problem out there. Maybe you can help us with this one. We need a Santa Claus.
3: Yeah, we need a good Santa, man.
0: That's just the one hookup we're dealing with right now. But we will have those photo ops available for you and the kids to hang out with Santa. First thing we need to do, find a Santa Claus. If any of you know a Santa Claus, please send us an email to themensroom@kisw.com. I'll let us know about that because we need to find a Santa. Also, your chance to win tickets to Unwrapped, our acoustic holiday show. We have an ugly sweater contest, which is optional. And we'll have the beer on draft and to-go, in to-go packages.
3: Oh, nice.
0: All right.
3: Nice.
0: So take the beer home. Oh, by the way, if you tell us where you find it or request it at your bar, send that email to themensroom@kisw.com. So it's just a few weeks away, Saturday afternoon, the Black Raven Brewing facility up in Woodinville from 4 until 6 in the afternoon.
3: And the Porter Party Porta Potty is back, correct?
0: The Porter Party Porta Potty.
3: Yes, is Porta back. Party Porta Potty.
0: And a photo with Santa Claus if we can just find a Santa Claus.
4: By the way, is he in the Porta Potty?
0: I believe so.
4: Oh, wow.
3: You know, he's got IBS. So but the thing is, oh my God, he's actually pooping. Are we going to put Santa in the Porta Party Porta Potty?
0: That's exactly it. That's okay. You're going to get your photo up with
3: Santa. If we can't get one, it's just a blank photo. It's just you sitting there.
1: Piss missile up the sideline.
0: That's right. And the white elephant again. $20 maximum on the present. Again, no drugs, no alcohol, no weapons, no glass, no live animals. That's
3: can
0: all
3: we get
0: got.
3: A second porta potty because we got the porta party porta potty, but we get another one just for going number one. The piss missile, right?
0: Yeah,
3: the piss missile.
0: Now you think to yourself, hey,
1: piss missile up the sideline.
0: Can I bring a goldfish in a glass bowl? You know, $20. It's easy. That's cheap. No glass, no live animals. So
3: yeah,
0: just spend $20.
3: You can bring a dead goldfish in a plastic cup.
0: Wrap that present up for us. We're going to put it under the tree.
4: No animals.
0: You're going to get a number. Then from there, you're going to be involved in the white.
3: Miles said no live animals, and I just hit this possum on the way here.
0: We're going to do it that way.
3: And I stapled the $20 bill to his ass.
4: Live animal. That's a good go back.
0: Black Raven Brewing in Woodinville is the location for the party, 4 till 6 on Saturday afternoon, October the 24th. We hope you can join us up there as we launch the Holidays Holiday Porter this time of the year.
3: I'm looking forward to it, man.
0: It's going to be a good time. And again, tickets to Unwrapped. Who is playing in Unwrapped, you might ask?
3: Who's playing in Unwrapped?
0: We've got the guys in Sublime stopping by.
3: Sure.
0: We've got Aaron Jones, everybody also playing. Nine Ice Kills, if I'm not mistaken.
3: You're not.
0: Ice Nine Kills, Jesus
4: Ice
0: Christ.
4: Ice Nine Kills.
0: The Warning, and people love that band. I've never seen them before, but I've heard of a lot of good things. Everlast is also playing. Mm-hmm. And again, our buddy Aaron Jones, also Kirk Diemer, is going to be up there. It's going to be a great time. So, ladies and gentlemen, for the first time in at least over 10 years, since we've talked to this man, give it up for Zach Wild. Zach, how's it going?
6: What is shaking?
0: How are you?
6: What are you doing, buddy?
0: Oh, you know, we're just hanging out in the studio talking to you. This is the second time you've been on this radio show. You do not remember the first. I guarantee it.
6: Oh, well, that's what... So you basically sound like my wife.
4: Oh, attaboy, Zach.
0: Yeah, Zap.
6: Well, after 83 years of marriage and 4 children later, I'm always like... She's like, oh, just keep going, keep going. I go, she's like, Frank. I go, Barb, it's me. It's Zach. She goes, Tom, Andy, whatever your name is, whatever. Keep going.
0: Are your kids all grown up now, Zach?
6: Actually, 34, 33... 24, 14.
0: Oh, so you still 14. Have one in the house.
3: All right. Wow, man.
0: That's crazy.
6: Oh, yeah. Actually, the 20-year difference between the oldest, our daughter, to the youngest, to Sabatini. So, I mean, basically, she could have been walking around at 20 and just going, oh, is that your kid? Or he's like, no, it's my little brother.
0: Does that mean Zach Wild's great?
6: Actually, growing up in Jersey, our next-door neighbors, the Smiths,
0: nice.
6: They had 11 kids, 6 boys, 5 girls, and I remember... like everybody would always ask, I go, oh my God, are they Catholic? Yes, they are. But I mean, the whole thing is, Scotty was my age. So when we were like 11, 12 years old, his oldest brother was 44 years old.
0: Wow. Jeez, wow. Wow.
6: I mean, the parties over at that house during the summer, lights out, man. I remember, like, for Christmas, holiday, you know, Easter, anytime, Halloween, whatever. It would just be to get all the kids there because, like, we're all brothers and we all have kids, you know, your wives, and it would be like you'd need valet parking for their house. I mean, it was like absolute insanity, but it was just always good times, though.
9: But when does that happen? You know, when you know that many people and you're that close and then your career becomes what it is, like, if you're playing Madison Square Garden, I mean, how many phone calls are you getting? Zachy, can you get us tickets to the show?
6: Well, yes. I mean, that's when the best would always be, you know, you're nobody on Tuesday. Wednesday, I'm playing with Ozzy Osbourne. Suddenly, girls like me. Kind of crazy.
0: What a concept. Are you a granddad? Zach, are you a granddad?
6: Oh, my. No, not yet.
0: Okay, all right. Just check.
9: Not yet.
0: Okay, all right. Talking about playing with Ozzy, I heard that the farewell show they're going to make into a movie, or like a documentary movie.
6: Yes. I think I just saw a thing on Instagram or something. It was just, I think, like October 28th, the movie's coming out or something like that.
0: Okay.
6: So that's cool.
0: How much of the show were you able to actually watch?
6: Actually, I watched the Sabbath thing with Axl.
0: Okay.
6: It was Axl, me... Because, I mean, I was going down to, you know, because we got done playing with the boss. So I was coming off the stage, and Axel was just like, Zach, what's up, man? I was just like, well, what are you doing? So, like, we were talking. I was like, well, you haven't been wearing the kilt again later on, so I figured somebody had to do it, you know. So, me and Jonathan and Korn, right? So it's just like, I said, yeah, just come over here. Let's watch from over here on the side of the stage. So it was... Mom, I guess, and my wife Barbara Ann, and then me and Axel. We were just sitting on on my side of the stage when I was playing with Oz. So we were over there when Sabbath came on. We were on Tony's side.
0: Wow.
6: So we watched that. It was pretty mind blowing.
9: Well,
6: yeah.
9: You know, when you're up there and you're playing with Ozzy at this particular show, obviously you have a long history with Ozzy and all that, but are you kind of aware of the moment and what a big deal it is, or is it just, hey, man, we're just rocking out on stage as we always did?
6: Yeah, I mean, it's just like, you know, us playing in the Super Bowl. I mean, to me, I mean, I'm playing every game, whether it's a preseason game or playoffs, Super Bowl. We're all there. You almost kind of, you block everything out and you just play. You know what I mean? Yeah, it's a big deal. I mean, that's the reason why you're playing, and we do two-a-days and everything to get to the Super Bowl, and we're finally there. But, like, you can't look at it that way. You just got to look at it like it's another gig, you know?
9: Much bigger.
0: But
9: do you ever feel like you almost get cheated out of the emotion of it? You know what I mean? Like, you have to go up there and say, this is another gig, because this is what you do. But then on the other hand, part, you know, everyone else is going to rain accolades down and like, man, I was there, but... You just don't get the same experience that the fans get, you know, just to take all the emotion in.
6: Yeah, bottom line is, I mean, if we were, all of us right now, we're in a band and we were playing with the boss, you're just going up there and you just play. Because I always tell kids that. They're like, Zach, do you have any advice for my son or my daughter? I would go, yeah, because they're getting ready for a recital or whatever it is, you know, some big show or they're going to do, right? I'd be like, how was practice? And they're like, it was great. You know, and I go, good. Just do that when you get up there.
0: Yeah, yeah.
6: I go, and how was that? Because you're relaxed.
0: Yeah.
6: You know what I mean? I remember I seen this one thing about with Ted Williams when he batted 400. The ump actually told him. He said, you know, he goes, when he was cleaning the plate, he looked at Ted Williams. He goes, you know, how you hit 400. He goes, you got to relax. That's all he said to him. And like Ted Williams was just like, he's right.
0: Okay.
4: Yeah.
6: And just faced it. Yeah, and just face it like another at bat.
4: Yeah, look, Zach, I love him. He's a great sports guy.
6: If you get worked up about it, you're just going to collapse, man, you know, because then you're just thinking. And when you're thinking, you're stinking.
0: That's great advice. Hey,
6: that's what I tell the wife. After 83 years of marriage and 4 kids later, I enjoy the fact that she doesn't think, because this way she has no idea where she's at or what she's doing, or she's actually ended up here with me.
0: A man who takes weeks to bathe.
6: She starts thinking, she's gone.
0: Man, I don't know. It was probably over 10 years ago. You were in Seattle. You came on our show. You brought up a big duffel bag full of Red Hook
9: Longhammer.
10: Longhammer IPAs, and we sat in studio. Yeah.
6: Good stuff.
10: We did almost an entire show together.
9: Yeah.
10: Yeah. When you walked in studio, you had two of your people with you, and they just stood in the back, and we did the interview. And at the end of the interview, like, hey, man, thanks for bringing Zach in, blah, blah, blah, blah. And they're just like, no, we just met him in the lobby.
9: We have no idea.
10: Dude, he just said, come on up.
9: But yeah, they were smart. They just stood in the back.
10: They didn't say a word.
6: Mom would do that when I'd be at the house. She's like, who's sleeping on the couch and in the kitchen? Right. Who are these people?
4: Yeah, they had just showed up to the studio to meet you.
6: I'm sorry, honey. I thought they were with you.
10: Yeah, exactly.
9: Oh, dude, it was great.
10: It was awesome.
9: They were fantastic. They just stood there and watched the whole thing unfold. But they were like, yo, look, man, we're not with him. He just invited us up. We're like, all right.
10: And after we woke you up off the kitchen floor, you went down to El Corazon, and you were supposed to just, like, do a signing or whatever.
9: Yeah, it was like autographs.
10: And you ended up pulling off, like, all these people from the crowd who could play instruments, and you jammed for, like, over an hour. It was crazy.
6: Good times.
10: Yeah.
9: Our brother's one of the good. I don't know if you remember. Basically, you walked into this club, and again, you're not scheduled to play. You're going to sit at a table, sign autographs, blah, blah, blah. When you saw the band, and keep in mind, the band wasn't really playing. I think they were just sound checking. And you looked at the table where the autograph thing were, and you were like, F that. Rolled up on stage, looked at the guitar player, said, give me your guitar, which he did happily. You looked at the band and said, I don't remember the first song, but like, do you guys know so-and-so? They said, yeah. And you were like, 2, 3, 4. Boom. And it rocked, man. It was one of the coolest things I've seen.
6: Yeah, having a good time, man.
9: Yeah.
4: That was legit. Yeah, and to your credit, man, I think it's, obviously, you know, there's some medical stuff. I think it's pretty rock and roll. One day you just woke up and said, I'm done drinking.
9: Yeah.
4: Like, congrats. I mean, that's gangster.
6: Well, yeah. I mean, well, I ended up getting these blood clots. I remember we were out on the road in the pedal to the metal tour. We were out with the Mudvayne guys and a whole bunch of the fellas, and we were doing, and Wayne Static and the guys, and we were doing that tour with Black Label. I remember the back of my leg was killing me. I'm like, man, you know, I just figured pour some more beer over it. And then, you know, maybe I was doing David Lee Roth splits off the bar top in the Irish pub the other night. And we were all cracking up. But it was just like, yeah, I just figured, you know, putting ice on my leg and everything. I'm just trying to figure it out. And I remember we had like a 24-hour drive. And I was just like, let me go to the, this was lasting for about a week. I was just like, let's go to go to the emergency room and just get a full, we have to do a 24-hour drive. It was just like, let him do a sound scan on my leg, you know, like those pregnancy things where you can see the baby. So he did a sound scan on the back of my knee, and he goes, oh, yeah, you got like three blood clots, one behind your knee, one down to your calf, and one going into your heel. I was like, oh, that's weird. And then I was just like, but anyways, I mean, it was pretty hilarious when we were at the doctor. My wife, you know, Barbara was just like, he's got to stop drinking at some point. This is when I was 42. And I go to the doctor. I go, Doc, do I got to, like, chill out on the drinking with the fellas? And he just goes, well, he goes, Zach, I don't know how to say this, but all your years of heavy drinking, by thinning your blood, may have saved your life. And I looked at Barbara and I see, drinking is good.
9: Score one for you. Say,
10: positive alcohol story.
6: Needless to say, that, you know, there was no laughing in the peanut gallery there. But I mean, but the whole thing is that, the doctor was like, Zach, I'm looking at your liver count and your pancreas count and everything like that. And with your blood work. And he goes, I'm just telling you, if you keep drinking the way you're telling me you drink with the fellas and the whole nine yards and go berserking every night and having a good time and everything like that, you'll have to have like probably a liver transplant by the time you're 45, and then your pancreas isn't far behind on that one, and or you can just stop drinking as you're looking at me right now and just leave here. And I was like, I guess Dort, you know, he was like, yeah, he goes this way, you could, you know, but that was it. So I mean, like, what more did I need to be told? You know what I mean? So that was about it, bro.
10: Okay.
4: Yeah.
9: Zach, was your wife kind of like, I told you?
6: Yeah, exactly. No, but it was great. Drinking is good for some. It saved my life.
10: Zach, we can't wait to see it unwrapped, the acoustic holiday show we're putting on December 5th. That's a Saturday night. Hopefully you can get in early and we can get you on the show maybe on a Friday
9: or
10: whatever the deal is.
6: Without a doubt. Sounds good, man.
10: All right. Thank you, Zach. We appreciate
4: it. Thanks,
10: good talking to you.
6: All right, fellas. Always great talking to you, and I'll talk to you in a bit, guys.
9: Cool.
10: All right. See you, brother.
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1: Back at about 5:08, we'll drink and toast with the shout of the day. And we do have your headlines on the way at 5:50. But first, quick check on Mike Hawk and some of the stories and headlines he is not working on.
2: Well, thank you, Miles. According to major sleep and body clock research.
3: Easy.
2: I did. Research societies, it's better to permanently stay on standard time as opposed to permanently on daylight savings time. The vote's going up again, and it's passed the House of Representatives. It's gone to the Senate to stop switching times, and I think to stay on permanent daylight savings.
4: And so what are we in right now? I think that's the thing.
2: What are we in right now?
4: I think they want to stay on daylight savings, not standard. In the end, I don't care. Just figure it out.
2: Okay, I think we are currently in daylight savings time. All right,
4: because
2: it's
4: that would make sense.
2: It starts on the second Sunday in March.
4: Okay,
2: so yes, we are still on there, and we fall out of daylight savings time, like 1st of November, something like that.
4: It's coming up in the next couple of weeks. Yeah,
1: yay!
2: So that's the time that we're on now is the time that they don't want us to stay on.
3: All right, I mean, again, the only thing I argue against is it's just so dark in the morning.
4: It's dark in the morning. And look, whatever you think about it, you hear all this crap about the economy, but they themselves tell us every single year, twice a year, we lose like $2 billion each time we do it. So I'm like, well, if you're going to bitch about the economy and you're the people that have something to do with it, and we lose $4 billion because you switched the clock by an hour twice in 1 year, maybe don't do that.
2: Yeah. Patients have voiced their opinion on how doctors should tell people that it's time to stop driving. You know, as people get older, they start their eyesight's kind of gone.
4: Just
2: so
4: tell
2: them. Quote, be straight up.
4: Tell them.
1: Or you have the DMV. You have the DMV take care of it. The doctor should be able to say, hey, we are going to mandatorily make you go to the DMV and take whatever tests they have for people that age. Whether that's eyesight, driving skills, reactionary times, all those things. And find out if they're still capable of driving. Because, you know, like a 74-year-old could almost be the same as an 84-year-old, depending on where they are.
4: Yeah, depending
2: where
4: they are.
1: You know?
2: Absolutely.
1: So you can't, like, put a line on the age or anything.
2: Correct.
3: It's so hard.
2: Yeah.
3: I mean, Miles, you're right. But then there's some people, too, who physically can pass those tests, but can't remember. I mean, I can only speak from personal experience with my mom. Like, we were already kind of getting to that point.
4: Sure.
3: Physically, she can drive a car, right? There's nothing physically wrong with her. She forgot where she was.
4: Exactly.
3: Yep, right? Exactly. And then she's just in a parking lot panicking. So it's like, it's weird. It's like, yeah, you could pass the physical part, but sometimes, like for doctors, they just got to tell them, like, you can't drive.
2: And you're stripping a freedom from somebody. And that's hard to tell somebody that they have to do. But I feel like at this part in our life, we all know at some point we should stop driving.
4: But, I mean, doctors, quote, unquote, snatch your freedom from you anyway if they give you any news you don't want to hear. You need to cut back on sugar. You got the freedom to eat what you want. So, you know, I mean, it's... Unless the doctor has brilliantly good news, they got something to tell you that, quote, unquote, takes something away. They're going to tell me to stop smoking every time I see them, as well they should.
2: Mm-hmm.
4: Right? But... Like, hey, man, driving, it's the same as, you know, eating an ice cream cone, man. I understand it's your freedom and all that. But also, when you're in danger, you shouldn't be out there.
3: And you're still driving a car. I mean, hell, I've had to pull over. There was thunderstorms were so bad. And I was just like, this ain't worth it.
4: Yeah.
3: I cannot see. I'm just going to pull over and stop in this rest area.
2: Exactly. Bless you, Miles.
3: Thank you.
2: College students turning to AI for information on their health were found more likely to screen positive for anxiety and depression.
4: You mean the people that intentionally went to AI? Huh. What do you know?
2: Ah.
4: The hypochondriac, then. Okay.
2: It's been a while, and I know you guys have missed it, but put your thinking caps on. All time for the Merriam-Webster word of the day. Steve, I know it's been a while, but you still currently hold a two-win streak with your win a couple Fridays back.
4: Yes, a while ago.
2: This is a noun brought to you by the letter R. You guys have a 90% chance of success on this one. This is a normal word, okay? And it refers to a plan or a set of rules about food, exercise, etc.
4: Regimen.
2: Steve the Thrill Hill for
3: three.
2: Ding.
4: Oh, thank you for clapping, guys. I appreciate it.
2: Yes.
3: Yeah.
1: No, we love it. Crowd goes wild.
2: We were supposed to have confetti, but the shipping was just not there. According to a new study, countries with more cats per person had higher levels of happiness.
4: Really?
1: Oh.
3: Yeah. Say that again.
2: Countries with more cats per person had higher levels of happiness.
3: Huh.
4: I mean, I don't meet a lot of angry, crazy cat ladies.
2: Yeah.
4: You know, seem pretty calm. They're weird, but, you know.
2: I got a cat. My neighbor cat is now just laying on my porch all the doggone time.
4: Your neighbor's cat
2: My neighbor's cat is, yeah. And my little cat loves to just sit and stare at him through the window and just sit there and paw at him. Like, come on, let's go.
4: Do they have any verbal arguments or they're just looking at each other?
2: There was a time a while back where I kept the window open and another one of their cats, they had a little altercation, but I'm very tempted to open it, to crack it now. Because his ears are up. They're not backing down or anything like that. Like, he's intrigued. He wants to see what this one's all about. Not sure if it's a girl, and he's just like, hey.
4: That's what I was going to say. Is that a female cat?
2: What's going on, mama?
4: Let me get some pee-pee. Yeah.
2: Indeed. In a new experiment, whiskey will be distilled for the first time
1: in space. I wonder what the advantage or disadvantages to that. Because you got to get it back.
2: Like, but why?
1: Is somebody going to go pick it up?
2: Right.
4: Because somebody wants to drink in space. I mean, look, there's a
2: I would drink thing. Space whiskey. I
1: Take
2: would.
1: It with you.
2: You I was Miles on this one. Like, why do we got to distill it there?
4: Because this is my thought. And they would never say this because we're back to optics, of course. But right now, you know, they're ramping up talking about, well, we could probably put a base on the moon, right? You know, populated by very few people. China's trying to work on it, et cetera, et cetera. I'm telling you, some astronaut somewhere said, look, I'll go to the moon for 9 goddamn months or whatever the hell it is. We got to find a way to distill it.
2: Mm-hmm.
4: Because the whole thing about space travel, it's weight. So they could bring it with them, but that would weigh more, which means nice. It cost more for fuel. Blah, blah, blah. I'm telling you, somebody in there is like, look, I'm getting effed up on the moon, brother. Figure this out.
2: I would drink moon booze.
4: I would drink moon booze in a heartbeat.
2: Straight up.
4: There is no celestial body where I would turn it down.
2: Man.
4: Yes. We made it on an asteroid. Pour me a glass.
2: Hell
4: we
2: yes.
4: made this an orbit of Saturn. Pour it in the glass.
2: But you know what? It's one of those things where you don't know how good it is until you try it. There's a lot of combinations of foods and flavors that you don't know that they're good until you try them.
0: The Men's Room Top 10. The Men's Room Top 10.
2: So this comes to us from Medium.com. And it's weird food combinations that people actually enjoy.
4: There's a number of people or one person submitted
2: these
4: that
2: have
4: they
2: been
4: like
2: tested
4: it.
2: And proven right. they work. Right out of the gate, Steve, I know that you're not going to like this first one, so I'm going to dismiss you from this first one. But the first one that they put on this list, peanut butter and pickles.
1: I'm not sure if I've tried that or not.
2: They basically have a sandwich here that is just loaded with pickles on a peanut butter sandwich.
4: Why?
2: Honestly, I think the salty brininess of the pickle would actually smooth out the peanut butter.
4: Are you messing with me or are you being honest?
2: No, I'm being honest.
3: Okay. Yeah, I like both a lot.